Hello, my name is Father Stephen Norton. I'm the pastor. We are at St. John the Baptist Church in Yonkers. I'm the pastor of St. John the Baptist, Most Holy Trinity, St. Anne Parish in Yonkers. We have another church site not too far from here, about a mile away. We are a merged parish that continues to open itself to countless ways that we're able, most especially

actually bring peace to our world. As I stand here today, we are searching for ways in which we can continue to encourage people to learn about peace throughout our world, in our lives, in our community, and throughout the globe. There's such a need for peace. And we here at St. John the Baptist, Most Holy Trinity, St. Anne Parish, want to be major advocates of peace in our world.

for me, being able to come to adoration is one of the greatest gifts that our faith has to offer, because it reminds us of the reality of the true presence, and being able to spend time with our Lord in such an intimate setting, I think can be really healing and can help deepen our relationship to God, and it has been for me. So it's something that I really treasure and that I deeply appreciate. Walking down the procession through Savannah was truly wonderful, because these are streets that I walk down every single day, but being able to do it following the Eucharist and in the company of so many wonderful people who are just trying to follow the Lord in such a literal way down the streets really was a tremendous experience, and it really, I think, it made me incredibly happy to be able to participate in such an event.

if you don't usually go to adoration, this is something that I recently just started to do as well, but I would say just try to go. Go once a week, go for 10 minutes, 20 minutes, and just allow the moment to really change you and take it as one of the great blessings that we do have in our faith, which are the sacraments and the true presence.

Dear children, as a mother, I desire to be of help to you. With my motherly love, I desire to help you to open your heart and to put my son in the first place in it. Through your love for my son and through your prayer, I desire for God's light to illuminate you and God's mercy to fill you. In this way, I desire for the darkness and the shadow of death which wants to encompass and mislead you to be driven away. I desire for you to feel the joy of the blessing of God's promise. You, children of man, you are God's children. You are my children. Therefore, my children, set out on the ways on which my love leads you, teaches you humility and wisdom, and finds the way to the Heavenly Father. Pray with me for those who do not accept me and do not follow me.

me. Those who, because of hardness of their hearts, cannot feel the joy of humility, devotion, peace and love, the joy of my Son. Pray that your shepherds, with their blessed hands, may always give you the joy of God's blessing. Thank you.

0: Eternal and gracious Father, the one who fashions the universe and discerns every heartbeat, we stand before you today, drawing upon the strength of your majestic power. We entrust our homes and families into your divine embrace. Let our words become a living testimony to your abiding grace, forever cementing our faith in your dominion. For in him we live and move and have our being. Acts 17:28. Lord, this very house in which we reside is not only a mere structure but a beacon of your benevolence. It stands as an affirmation of your presence. We pray, dear Father, that you forever ensconce it with your divine grace, ensuring the adversary finds no crevice to lurk. Righteous God, as we reflect upon your word, we are reminded of how mountains quaked and waters parted by your command. With the authority vested in us through Christ Jesus, we bind and repel every shadow, every negative spirit that seeks to infiltrate our abode. Submit yourselves, then, to God. Resist the devil, and he will flee from you. James 4:7. Empower us, O Lord, to declare this unwavering truth over every room, every nook, every cherished memory, and every budding dream in our home. Lord, we implore you to sweep through our homes, dispelling any remnants of darkness or malicious intent. Just as light vanquishes shadows, let your divine presence illuminate every corner, closet, and cranny, driving away all forms of malevolence. May no trace of evil linger, may no sinister whisper find an audience. In your omnipotent name, we invoke a cleansing, purging every shred of darkness that may attempt to diminish the sanctity of our dwelling. Like a luminous dawn casting away the last vestiges of night, may your radiant love, Lord, eradicate all remnants of malevolence. Let our walls resonate with joy, hope, and songs of triumph, each note proclaiming your unending sovereignty. In the name of Christ, we beseech your protection. Not merely for the bricks and beams of our home, but for the tender souls it shelters. Bless the laughter and the tears, the victories and the trials, the dreams nurtured and the lessons learned under this roof. As branches to a vine, may our family remain deeply rooted in you, drawing sustenance, life, and an unyielding purpose. We pray, Almighty God, for the fortitude to resist negative thoughts, doubts, or fears that sometimes plague our minds. Replace these unsettling sentiments with affirmations of love, trust, and hope. Let our minds become fertile grounds for thoughts rooted in love, compassion, and gratitude. Let my home be a bastion of your resounding love and bestow upon us your unending graces as a shield, keeping at bay any force that threatens its harmony. Let every entrance be a portal of love and every exit a send-off of blessings. Allow us the clarity to recognize your abiding love and the transformative power of your word. Strengthen our resolve, that we may echo the sentiments of Joshua, proclaiming steadfastly, "As for me and my house, we will serve the Lord." Remind us daily of your promises, Lord, that you are ever present, a shield against our foes, seen and unseen. In moments of weakness, let us be bolstered by your love. In times of uncertainty, let the clarity of your wisdom shine through. Grant us, O gracious One, the discernment to recognize and rebuff any negative influences, choosing instead to marinate in your boundless love. Let every thought, word, and deed be a testament to your love working within us. Pour into our hearts, O Lord, an overflow of your love so profound that it leaves no room for any negativity. May our homes resonate with the melodious symphony of joy, laughter, and love. Instill in us an unwavering conviction that with you at the helm, no force can ever disrupt the harmony and peace you bestow. Thus, we declare this prayer, Almighty God, not as mere words but as a fervent promise, a solemn vow, and an eternal covenant. You, who are timeless, witness the sincerity in our hearts, the faith in our souls, and the hope in our spirits. In the powerful name of Jesus, we declare our homes sanctuaries of peace, fortresses against the adversarial, and havens of love. By your grace, May we perpetually dwell in an atmosphere of positivity, kindness, and divine love. May your blessings be as countless as the stars, as profound as the oceans, and as enduring as your eternal love. Into your hands, we commit our home and family, today, tomorrow, and forevermore. We ask this in the most precious name of Jesus Christ, our Lord. Amen.
1: Before we pray, let us pause and listen to the living Word of God in the Gospel of John, chapter 14, verses 15 to 18. Jesus said, "If you love me, keep my commandments, and I will ask the Father, and he will give you another helper, that he may abide with you forever, the Spirit of truth, whom the world cannot receive, because it neither sees him nor knows him. But you know him, for he dwells with you and will be in you. I will not leave you as orphans. I will come to you." And again, in verse 26, he added, "But the Helper, the Holy Spirit, whom the Father will send in my name, he will teach you all things, and bring to your remembrance all things that I have said to you." These words are not just ancient promises spoken to the disciples. They are eternal truth, spoken directly to you. Imagine that night, the room quiet, the shadows of oil lamps flickering against the walls, the disciples anxious because Jesus had begun to speak of his departure. He looked at them with the tenderness of a father comforting his children and said, "I will not leave you as orphans." Those words carried divine assurance then, and they carry it still. Jesus knew that his physical absence would one day test the faith of his followers, so he promised them something far greater, his presence through the Holy Spirit. Friend, maybe today you need that same assurance. Maybe you've been walking through a season of uncertainty, wondering where God is in all of it. Perhaps you've whispered, "Lord, I believe, but why do I feel so alone?" The answer lies in this promise. You are never alone. The Spirit of truth, the very breath of God, dwells within you. You are not abandoned, you are accompanied. The world may not understand this. It may dismiss talk of the Holy Spirit

as mystery or imagination. But Jesus said plainly, "The world cannot receive him, because it neither sees him nor knows him. Only those who love Christ can recognize his presence within." That means you, as a believer, carry something sacred and invisible, a living presence that guides, comforts, convicts, and strengthens you day by day. Sometimes we forget this heavenly gift. We wake up rushing into our tasks, weighed down by expectations and worries, trying to handle everything by our own strength. We pray for direction, yet rarely pause long enough to listen. And still, the Spirit waits. He never forces his way in. He waits for invitation. When you whisper, "Holy Spirit, help me," heaven moves. When you slow down to listen, you begin to notice his gentle guidance, a thought impressed on your heart, a verse suddenly coming alive, a sense of peace in the middle of confusion. These are not coincidences. They are the Holy Spirit revealing the nearness of God. Think about what Jesus truly offered in that moment. He wasn't promising his followers an easier life or freedom from suffering. He was promising them companionship in every circumstance. The Helper would not visit them occasionally. He would abide with them forever. This means the same Spirit that hovered over the waters at creation, that empowered the prophets, that raised Jesus from the dead, is now living in you. What a wonder, God Himself choosing your heart as His dwelling place. Sometimes we long for tangible signs of God's presence, a miracle, a voice from heaven, a visible answer to prayer. But the greater miracle is already within you, the indwelling presence of the Holy Spirit. He doesn't just visit you on Sundays. He walks with you into your workplace, into your family struggles, into your quiet nights of worry. He is not an observer. He is your comforter, your advocate, your inner strength. The Apostle Paul wrote in Romans chapter 8, verse 11, "If the Spirit of him who raised Jesus from the dead dwells in you, he who raised Christ from the dead will also give life to your mortal bodies through his Spirit who dwells in you." This means the same power that broke the chains of death is working in you, even now reviving what feels lifeless, restoring what feels broken, renewing what feels hopeless. Maybe you have prayed for direction and received silence. Maybe you are surrounded by people, yet still feel unseen. Remember this: the Holy Spirit is not distant. He is closer than your thoughts, nearer than your breath. He is the one who whispers truth when lies surround you, who reminds you of God's promises when fear begins to rise, who intercedes for you when you don't even know how to pray. Romans chapter 8, verse 26 assures us, "Likewise, the Spirit also helps in our weaknesses, for we do not know what we should pray for as we ought. But the Spirit himself makes intercession for us with groanings which cannot be uttered." Can you imagine such compassion? Even your sighs are understood in heaven. Even your tears carry language before the throne of God. When you are too tired to form words, the Spirit prays for you perfectly, aligning your need with the Father's will. This is why Jesus called him the Helper. He is not just a teacher of doctrine, but the living presence that lifts you when you fall, when you are too weak to keep walking. He carries you. When you lose faith in yourself, he reminds you that your faith is anchored in Christ alone. When guilt tries to chain you to your past, he gently reveals the power of grace that has already set you free. Every day of your life, the Holy Spirit works quietly within you, not to make you religious, but to make you alive. He breathes life into your worship, meaning into your work, and compassion into your relationships. He doesn't only show you the way, he is the way, leading you step by step into truth, purity,
and love.

So today, take this promise personally. Let it rest deep within your heart. I will not leave you as orphans. Jesus has not forgotten you. He has not abandoned you to figure out life alone. Wherever you are, in joy or in sorrow, in clarity or confusion, His Spirit is with you. You may not always feel Him, but faith is not about feelings. It's about trust, and He is faithful. If the world does not understand the peace you carry, that is because the peace is supernatural. Jesus said in John 14, verse 27, "Peace I leave with you, my peace I give to you. Not as the world gives do I give to you. Let not your heart be troubled, neither let it be afraid." That peace is the fruit of His Spirit within you, unshaken by storms, untouched by fear, unbroken by loss. Let your heart rest in that peace today. Whatever burdens you carry, remember that you are not carrying them alone. The Helper walks beside you, the Comforter lives within you, and the Spirit of Truth surrounds you. Lift your eyes, breathe in His presence, and whisper, "Thank you, Lord, that I am never alone." When Jesus promised the coming of the Holy Spirit, He was not describing a distant or mystical experience reserved for a few. He was describing the everyday reality of every believer who walks with Him. The Holy Spirit is not a seasonal guest in your life. He is a permanent resident. He does not visit only when you are strong in faith. He abides even when you are weary, confused, or broken. There is a verse in 1 Corinthians chapter 6, verse 19, that says, "Do you not know that your body is the temple of the Holy Spirit who is in you, whom you have from God, and you are not your own?" Think of that for a moment. Your very life has become a holy dwelling place. You carry the presence of God wherever you go. You are not ordinary. You are not abandoned. You are a vessel of divine presence. So many people spend their lives searching for peace in all the wrong places, in success, approval, possessions, or relationships, and still end up empty. But peace is not found in circumstance. Peace is found in companionship. The one who walks beside you and lives within you is the source of unshakable peace. In John chapter 14, verse 27, Jesus said, "Peace I leave with you, my peace I give to you. Not as the world gives do I give to you. Let not your heart be troubled, neither let it be afraid." The peace that comes from the Holy Spirit does not depend on what happens around you, but on who lives inside you. You may ask, "How do I recognize the voice of the Holy Spirit?" The truth is, His voice is often gentle, never demanding, never manipulative. He does not shout over your thoughts. He waits for your stillness. Psalm 46, verse 10, reminds us, "Be still and know that I am God." Stillness is not the absence of sound. It is the posture of surrender, a heart quiet enough to listen. When you open your Bible and a certain verse seems to come alive as if it were written only for you, that is the Spirit speaking. When a sense of conviction rises within you, before you take a wrong step, that is the Spirit warning you in love. When you are overwhelmed by sadness, yet suddenly feel a peace that defies logic, that is the Spirit comforting you. He leads, He nudges, He whispers. Sometimes we expect His guidance to come like lightning, but often it comes like a gentle breeze. When Elijah stood on the mountain, he did not find God in the wind, or the earthquake, or the fire, but in a still small voice. 1 Kings chapter 19, verses 11 and 12. The same still small voice speaks to your heart today. To walk with the Holy Spirit is to walk in ongoing awareness. It is waking up each morning and saying, "Good morning, Holy Spirit. Guide me today. Lead my

thoughts, guard my words, and make my steps firm. It is pausing before a decision and whispering, Holy Spirit, what would please you? It is ending the day with gratitude, knowing that every moment was shared with Him. He is not a silent passenger in your journey. He is your guide, your counselor, your comforter, your strength. When you face temptation, He empowers you to resist. When you face sorrow, He comforts you with hope. When you face uncertainty, He gives you wisdom beyond your understanding. The Apostle James wrote in chapter 1, verse 5, If any of you lacks wisdom, let him ask of God, who gives to all liberally and without reproach, and it will be given to him. The Holy Spirit is that channel of divine wisdom. He opens your eyes to see what human logic cannot. He gives you discernment to distinguish truth from deception. He teaches you to walk in righteousness, even when the world around you calls it foolishness. But to receive that guidance, we must remain surrendered. The Spirit does not dwell comfortably in hearts filled with pride or rebellion. He leads where He is invited. Galatians chapter 5, verse 25 says, If we live in the Spirit, let us also walk in the Spirit. To live in the Spirit means to depend on Him for every breath, every thought, every step. To walk in the Spirit means to stay in step with His leading, to yield when He prompts, to stop when He warns, and to move when He says, Go. And yet, there will be seasons when His presence feels distant, not because He has left, but because He is teaching you to trust. Faith is not proven in the light of feeling, but in the dark of silence. Even when you cannot sense Him, He is still there, interceding for you, guarding you, shaping you. Romans chapter 8, verse 28 reminds us, And we know that all things work together for good to those who love God, to those who are called according to His purpose. The Holy Spirit is the unseen hand weaving those all things into good, turning pain into purpose, delays into preparation, and loss into transformation. If you have ever wondered why God allows certain seasons of waiting or pruning, know this. The Spirit is not punishing you. He is perfecting you. He is producing fruit that cannot grow in ease. Love that endures, patience that strengthens, faith that matures. These are the marks of His work within you. Galatians chapter 5, verses 22 and 23 says, But the fruit of the Spirit is love, joy, peace, long-suffering, kindness, goodness, faithfulness, gentleness, and self-control. These fruits do not appear overnight. They grow through daily surrender, through quiet trust, through the willingness to let Him prune away what no longer serves your walk with God. Do not despise the process. Every time you choose forgiveness instead of resentment, you are walking in the Spirit. Every time you choose prayer instead of panic, you are yielding to His guidance. Every time you choose to love the unlovable, you are revealing His heart within you. As you learn to live by the Spirit, you will notice something beautiful. Worry begins to fade. Fear begins to lose its grip. The same Spirit who raised Christ from the dead begins to raise you above discouragement and doubt. You begin to see life differently, not through the lens of fear, but through the eyes of faith. 2 Corinthians chapter 3, verse 17 declares, Now the Lord is the Spirit, and where the Spirit of the Lord is, there is liberty. Liberty from fear. Liberty from guilt. Liberty from everything that once enslaved you. The Holy Spirit brings freedom not only from the power of sin,
but from the weight of striving. You no longer have to prove your worth or perform for love. You are already accepted, already chosen, already filled with His Spirit. So today, as you go about your life, remember this truth. You are never alone, and you are never without guidance. The Holy Spirit walks beside you, speaks within you, and works through you. Every breath is an opportunity to commune with Him. Every challenge is a chance to depend on Him. Every victory is a reminder of His power. Let this be your prayerful confession today. Holy Spirit, fill me anew. Let me not rush ahead of you or lag behind you. Keep my heart sensitive to your voice and my feet steady in your path. I choose to walk with you every moment of my life. Let us now pray together. Lord Jesus, I come before you today with a heart full of gratitude and awe. I thank you for every promise you have spoken, for every assurance that you are near, and for every moment that you have carried me when I could not stand on my own. Thank you, Lord, that you never leave me nor forsake me. Thank you for the precious gift of the Holy Spirit, my comforter, my counselor, my constant companion. Father, I realize now more than ever how deeply I need your Spirit in every part of my life. I cannot walk in your will by my strength. I cannot love as you love without your power. I cannot forgive or persevere or stay faithful without your grace at work within me. So I come before you humbly, Lord, not asking for more things, but asking for more of you. Holy Spirit, I welcome you. Come and fill every room of my heart. Come and take your rightful place upon the throne of my thoughts, my desires, my decisions, and my emotions. Let your peace settle like gentle rain over my restless mind. Let your presence calm the chaos of my heart. Let your whisper drown out every fear and lie that has tried to take root in me. Your word says in John chapter 14, verse 26, "But the Helper, the Holy Spirit, whom the Father will send in my name, He will teach you all things and bring to your remembrance all things that I have said to you." Lord, fulfill that promise in me today. Teach me what I need to learn in this season. Remind me of every word of life you have ever spoken over me. When I am tempted to doubt, remind me of your faithfulness. When I am tempted to fear, remind me that you are my refuge. Holy Spirit, guide me into all truth. When my thoughts wander, bring them back to you. When my emotions try to lead me astray, steady me in your peace. When my will wants to take control, teach me to surrender. You are the Spirit of truth, and truth always leads to freedom. Help me to walk in that freedom today, not bound by the mistakes of my past, not enslaved by the expectations of others, not paralyzed by fear of the future. Where the Spirit of the Lord is, there is liberty, and I choose to live in that liberty now. Father, I ask for discernment. In a world filled with noise and confusion, let me recognize your voice above all others. Silence every voice of deception, every whisper of discouragement, every word that contradicts your truth. Let your Spirit fine-tune my hearing so that I may discern the difference between good and God, between convenience and calling, between temporary pleasure and eternal purpose. When I face crossroads, Holy Spirit, be my compass. When I face temptation, be my strength. When I face sorrow, be my comfort. When I face uncertainty, be my anchor. You are the light that guides me through the darkest valleys. You are the gentle hand that lifts me when I stumble. You are the breath of God that brings life into places that feel dry and hopeless. I pray, Lord,
that you will awaken my spirit to recognize

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Let me not take your presence for granted. 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When I rise in the morning, let my first

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As David prayed in Psalm 51, verse 10, I do not want anything in me to hinder your flow. Let my heart be soft soil for your voice to plant truth and bring forth fruit that lasts. I thank you that even in my weakness, you are strong. When I do not know how to pray, you intercede for me with groanings too deep for words. As Romans chapter 8, verse 26 says, what comfort it brings to know that even my tears are prayers that reach heaven because of you. Thank you for understanding me when no one else can, for comforting me in silence, for standing beside me in unseen battles. Lord, I lift to you my fears and my uncertainties, every burden that weighs on my heart. I lay them all before you, trusting that nothing is too heavy for your hands. You said in Matthew chapter 11, verses 28 and 29, come to me, all you who labor and are heavy laden, and I will give you rest. Take my yoke upon you and learn from me, for I am gentle and lowly in heart, and you will find rest for your souls. I come now, Jesus, and I choose rest. I choose surrender. I choose to trade my striving for stillness in your spirit. Holy Spirit, I pray for transformation. Do not let me stay the same. Let every part of my life reflect the character of Christ. My speech, my thoughts, my choices, my relationships. Shape me until people no longer see me but see Jesus in me. Let love flow through me like a river that cannot be contained. Let patience and gentleness mark my interactions. Let joy become the fragrance of my life. I know that I cannot produce these fruits by my own effort. They grow only from abiding in you. So I choose to abide. I choose to stay close, to listen, to wait, to trust. Even when your timing stretches my patience, I will not let go. Even when the path feels hidden, I will keep walking. Even when prayers seem unanswered, I will keep believing. Because I know that you are working behind the scenes, shaping me into the image of Christ, preparing me for the promise that is yet to unfold. Holy Spirit, breathe upon every dry place within me. Revive my passion for prayer. Reignite my hunger for the Word. Awaken my spirit to dream again, to hope again, to trust again. And when I am tempted to doubt, remind me that the same Spirit who raised Christ from the dead now lives in me, and that nothing is impossible for those who believe. Lord, I thank you for this moment of prayer. I thank you that you hear me, not because I am perfect, but because I am loved. I thank you for the quiet assurance that you are near, that you are working, that you are faithful. Let this prayer not be the end of my conversation with you, but the beginning of a deeper walk, one guided by the gentle, faithful, powerful presence of your Spirit. Heavenly Father, I thank you for this sacred time in your presence. My heart is overflowing with gratitude for the way your Spirit continues to move, comfort, and strengthen me. You have never once left me alone. Even in my most silent seasons, you were there, working, guiding, and holding me close. I thank you that your love is not fragile, that your presence is not temporary, and that your mercy is new every morning. Holy Spirit, I lift my life before you now, all that I am, all that I have, and all that I hope to be. I surrender every part of myself into your gentle hands. Take my plans and purify them. Take my ambitions and align them with heaven's will. Take my weaknesses and turn them into testimonies of your power.
You are the potter.

and I am the clay. Shape me according to your purpose. Mold me until my life reflects the likeness of Jesus Christ. Lord, I ask that you would fill me afresh today. Fill me until every fear is replaced by faith, every worry is replaced by worship, and every hesitation is replaced by holy boldness. Let your Spirit overflow from within me so that others may taste and see the goodness of God. Let every word that comes from my mouth carry grace. Let every step I take be guided by your wisdom. Let every decision be covered by your peace. Father, when the storms of life arise, when challenges seem too heavy to bear, remind me that I am not standing alone. Remind me that the helper you promised is still by my side, still within me, still interceding on my behalf. Your word in Isaiah chapter 43 verse 2 says, "When you pass through the waters, I will be with you, and through the rivers, they shall not overflow you. When you walk through the fire, you shall not be burned, nor shall the flames scorch you." Thank you, Lord, that your Spirit ensures that no trial can consume me and no hardship can destroy me. Holy Spirit, be the peace that quiets every storm in my mind. When anxious thoughts rise like waves, speak, "Peace, be still." When doubt tries to take root, remind me that I am loved, chosen, and sealed by you. Let the truth of Ephesians chapter 1, verse 13, echo in my spirit. In him you also trusted, after you heard the word of truth, the gospel of your salvation, in whom also, having believed, you were sealed with the Holy Spirit of promise. I am marked by your presence. Nothing can separate me from your love. Lord, I also pray for wisdom. Wisdom that comes not from intellect, but from intimacy with you. In Proverbs chapter 3, verses 5 and 6, you tell us, "Trust in the Lord with all your heart, and lean not on your own understanding. In all your ways acknowledge him, and he shall direct your paths." I choose to trust you, Lord. Even when I don't understand the path ahead, I know the one who leads me cannot fail. Direct my steps. Open the right doors and close the wrong ones. Let every opportunity that is not from you fade away, and let every assignment that carries your anointing become clear. Holy Spirit, I pray for courage to obey you fully. When you speak, may I listen. When you lead, may I follow. When you convict, may I respond with humility. Remove every trace of pride that resists your guidance. Teach me to walk not by sight but by faith. Teach me to value obedience over comfort, surrender over control, and faithfulness over recognition. Lord, I pray that you would fill my home with your presence. Let every corner of my house radiate peace. Let your light dwell within its walls so that no darkness can remain. Let your Spirit reign over my family, over every conversation, every relationship, every need. Where there has been misunderstanding, bring harmony. Where there has been pain, bring healing. Where there has been fear, bring confidence through faith. I lift to you those who are weary, Lord, those whose hearts are burdened by grief, loss, or confusion. Holy Spirit, comfort them, wrap them in your presence, and remind them that you are near to the brokenhearted. As Psalm 34, verse 18, declares, "The Lord is near to those who have a broken heart and saves such as have a contrite spirit. Bring peace where there is turmoil. Bring hope where there is despair. Bring restoration where there has been destruction." Father, I also pray for the people who long to know you more but feel distant or unsure. Awaken their spirits, Lord. Draw them near by your grace. Let the flame of faith ignite in their hearts.

Let them experience what it means to walk hand in hand with the Holy Spirit, to live in continual conversation, continual dependence, and continual joy. Teach us all, Lord, to make room for your presence daily. Teach us to quiet our souls long enough to hear your whisper. Teach us to turn down the volume of the world so we can turn up the volume of your word. May our lives be living testimonies of your power, lights that shine in darkness, vessels that carry the fragrance of Christ everywhere we go. Holy Spirit, remind us that we are not powerless. The same power that raised Jesus from the dead is alive within us. Help us to walk in that truth. Help us to lay hands on the sick and believe for healing. Help us to speak words of life where others have spoken death. Help us to love our enemies, to bless those who curse us, and to forgive as we have been forgiven. And when life feels overwhelming, remind us that you are our comforter. Remind us that we are not fighting alone. You are our defender, our advocate, our helper. You go before us, beside us, and behind us. Your presence is our protection, your peace is our portion, and your power is our strength. Lord, I thank you for freedom, freedom from the lies of the enemy, freedom from the weight of sin, freedom from fear and condemnation. As it is written in 2 Corinthians chapter 3, verse 17, "Now the Lord is the Spirit, and where the Spirit of the Lord is, there is liberty." I declare that liberty over my life right now. I am free to worship, free to hope, free to walk in victory. I declare today that my life belongs to you, Lord. My heart is yours. My home is yours. My future is yours. Let everything I do bring you glory. Let every season of my life reflect your faithfulness. Let your Spirit continue to lead me from grace to grace, from strength to strength, and from glory to glory. Thank you, Lord, for hearing my prayer. Thank you for pouring out your Spirit upon every person reading and praying with me now. Let them feel your nearness. Let them sense your peace. Let them know that you are not far away but right here, guiding, loving, and strengthening them every step of the way. And now, Lord, I lift up this moment of faith. May every heart that agrees in prayer experience a new outpouring of the Holy Spirit. May every weary soul be refreshed. May every broken heart be healed. May every burdened mind find rest in you. In the mighty and precious name of Jesus Christ, I pray and believe. Amen. If this prayer has touched your heart, please type Amen in the comments as a sign of faith. I pray that every blessing spoken in this prayer will rest upon you and your household. May the Holy Spirit guide your steps, renew your strength, and fill you with His peace each day. And if you would like us to pray for you personally, please let us know. We would be honored to lift your name before the Lord. May the grace, love, and peace of our Lord Jesus Christ be with you always. Before we pray, let's first take a moment to listen to God's word and let it shape our hearts. Philippians chapter 2, verses 3 to 9 says, "Let nothing be done through selfish ambition or conceit, but in lowliness of mind, let each esteem others better than himself. Let each of you look out not only for his own interests, but also for the interests of others. Let this mind be in you, which was also in Christ Jesus, who, being in the form of God, did not consider it robbery to be equal with God, but made himself of no reputation, taking the form of a bondservant, and coming in the likeness of men. And being found in appearance as a man, he humbled himself, and became obedient to the point of death, even death on a cross. Therefore, God also has highly exalted

exalted him and given him the name which is above every name. In these verses, we see the very heart of Christ, his humility, his servanthood, and his obedience. The passage is not merely a description of Jesus, it is an invitation to follow his example. Jesus was, and always will be, the eternal Son of God. He had all authority, all glory, and all power. He was worshipped by angels before time began. Yet when he came into this world, he laid aside his heavenly splendor. He did not cling to his divinity as something to be used for his own advantage. Instead, he humbled himself. He came not to be admired, but to save. He left heaven's throne, where angels bowed in adoration, and entered a world filled with weakness, pain, and sin. He clothed himself in human flesh and became like one of us. The Bible says he made himself of no reputation. He willingly chose to be misunderstood, rejected, and despised. He emptied himself of glory so that he could carry the shame that belonged to us. That is the humility of Jesus. Human nature constantly seeks to be noticed, respected, and exalted. We fight for position, recognition, and power. But Jesus, the one who had every right to rule, chose to stoop low. He did not come to be served, but to serve. He did not demand honor. He washed the feet of his followers. He did not wear a crown of gold. He wore a crown of thorns. Matthew chapter 20, verse 28 says, "The Son of Man did not come to be served, but to serve, and to give his life as a ransom for many." That is what real greatness looks like in the kingdom of God. Greatness is not found in authority or achievement. It is found in humility and service. Think about it. The same hands that formed the universe washed the feet of fishermen. The same voice that spoke creation into being comforted the brokenhearted and called sinners by name. The same heart that ruled heaven chose to suffer so that we could live. What a savior. What a picture of love. And this is the mind that God calls us to have, the mind of Christ. To live like him, to think like him, to love like him. Paul says, "Let this mind be in you, which was also in Christ Jesus." This means we are called to imitate not just the actions of Jesus, but his very attitude, his humility, his gentleness, his willingness to serve, and his obedience to the Father. Humility, for Jesus, was not a posture, it was his nature. He did not pretend to be lowly. He truly was. He was fully God, yet fully willing to become nothing for our sake. 2 Corinthians chapter 8, verse 9 says, "For you know the grace of our Lord Jesus Christ, that though he was rich, yet for your sake he became poor, so that you, through his poverty, might become rich." He became poor not only in material things, but in position and in comfort. He laid aside his royal robes for a servant's towel. He left his heavenly home for a manger. He who spoke galaxies into existence became a helpless infant in the arms of a young virgin. This humility is not natural to us. Our flesh resists it. Pride whispers that we must protect our image, defend our status, and prove our worth. But Christ shows us that true greatness comes not from climbing higher, but from kneeling lower. James chapter 4, verse 10 reminds us, "Humble yourselves in the sight of the Lord, and he will lift you up." Jesus did not seek promotion yet. He was exalted by the Father above every name. He did not pursue greatness yet. All of creation now bows before him. Because he chose humility, God chose to glorify him. And this is the pattern of God's kingdom. Exaltation follows humility. Glory follows surrender. Victory follows obedience. But humility was not the only mark of his life. Jesus also came as a servant. He did not arrive on earth to be celebrated or to be waited on. Instead, he served everyone around him, the poor, the outcast, the broken, and even those who betrayed him. John chapter 13 tells us the powerful

story of how, on the night before his crucifixion, Jesus washed the feet of his disciples. He rose from supper, took a towel, poured water into a basin, and began to wash their feet. Then he said to them in John chapter 13, verse 15, "I have set you an example that you should do as I have done for you." The Son of God kneeling before fishermen. This is the posture of divine love. If the King of Heaven can stoop so low to serve, what excuse do we have to cling to pride? What reason do we have to withhold compassion, forgiveness, or love from others? To have the mind of Christ is to have a heart that bends low in humility and reaches high in love. It means choosing to serve when no one is watching, choosing to forgive when it is undeserved, choosing to love when it is inconvenient. And perhaps the hardest part of his example is his obedience. Jesus obeyed the Father, even when it cost him everything. In the Garden of Gethsemane, on the night before his crucifixion, he said, "My soul is exceedingly sorrowful, even to death." And then he prayed, "Father, if it is possible, let this cup pass from me. Nevertheless, not as I will, but as you will." Matthew 26:38-39. In that moment, the weight of the cross pressed down upon him, the suffering, the sin he would carry, the wrath he would endure, yet he chose obedience. He submitted to the Father's will, even when it led to pain. Philippians 2 tells us he was obedient to the point of death, even death on a cross. That kind of obedience was not casual. It was complete. It cost him his life. And now he calls us to that same kind of obedience, to surrender our will for his, to trust his plan when it hurts, to follow his path even when it costs us comfort. Luke chapter 22, verse 42 echoes that same heart. "Not my will, but yours be done." Now, that is the essence of discipleship. It is a daily choice to die to self so that Christ might live through us. Beloved, this passage in Philippians is not just a beautiful poem about Jesus. It is a call to transformation. It challenges us to move beyond admiration into imitation. It reminds us that Christianity is not about gaining status, but about losing self. Humility, servanthood, obedience. This is the path Christ walked, and this is the path we must walk too. The story of Jesus does not end with the cross. After the humility, the servanthood, and the obedience came the exaltation. Philippians chapter 2, verses 9 to 11 continues, "Therefore God has highly exalted him and given him the name which is above every name, that at the name of Jesus every knee should bow, in heaven and on earth and under the earth, and every tongue confess that Jesus Christ is Lord, to the glory of God the Father." The word "therefore" is powerful here. It connects the suffering to the glory, the humility to the exaltation. Because Jesus humbled himself, God exalted him. Because he obeyed, God glorified him. Because he served, God lifted him higher than any name in heaven or on earth. This is the way of the kingdom of God. Exaltation follows humility. In the world system, you climb higher by asserting yourself. But in God's kingdom, you rise by bowing low. The world says, "Promote yourself." Jesus says, "Deny yourself." The world says, "Take the throne." Jesus says, "Pick up your cross." And yet, even in this, there is joy. For Scripture tells us in Hebrews chapter 12, verse 2, "For the joy that was set before him, he endured the cross, despising the shame, and has sat down at the right hand of the throne of God." Aware, the joy that was set before him was the salvation of our souls, the redemption of his creation. He endured pain because he saw purpose. He endured the cross because he saw you. And that same joy is set before us. When we live with humility and obedience, we may not see the reward immediately, but the Father sees. Every act of quiet service, every hidden sacrifice, every tear shed in obedience, none of it goes unnoticed. Jesus said in Matthew chapter 23, verse 12,
Whoever exalts himself will be humbled, and whoever humbles himself will be exalted. It may seem small now, but God is faithful to lift up those who lower themselves for his sake. So, what does it mean for us to walk in this same pattern today? It means we must fight daily against pride. Pride is the greatest enemy of Christ-likeness. Pride blinds us to the needs of others. It makes us defensive, self-focused, and unwilling to serve. But humility, like the humility of Jesus, frees us. Proverbs chapter 11, verse 2 says, "When pride comes, then comes disgrace, but with humility comes wisdom." True wisdom is not found in cleverness or education. It's found in a heart that bows before God. Humility opens the door for grace. James chapter 4, verse 6 reminds us, "God resists the proud, but gives grace to the humble." When we walk humbly, we walk under an open heaven of divine favor. When we bow low before God, he lifts us up in his perfect time, and humility always leads to servanthood. Jesus said in Mark chapter 10, verses 43 and 44, "Whoever wants to become great among you must be your servant, and whoever wants to be first must be slave of all." This is not natural to the human heart. Serving others, especially when no one notices, is not something our flesh enjoys, but the spirit within us delights in it, because service reflects the heart of Jesus. Every time you love the unlovable, forgive the undeserving, or help someone in need, you are becoming more like Christ. Every time you put others before yourself, you are honoring the one who put you before himself on the cross. Galatians chapter 5, verse 13 says, "Serve one another humbly in love." Service is not about recognition. It's about reflection, reflecting Jesus in all that we do. And finally, humility and servanthood must be joined with obedience. Jesus did not only humble himself and serve, he obeyed completely. Obedience is the truest test of love. John chapter 14, verse 15 says, "If you love me, keep my commandments." Our love for Christ is not proven by words, but by obedience. When we obey, even when it costs us, we declare that we trust his wisdom more than our own. Obedience is the language of surrender. It says, "Lord, I may not understand, but I will still follow." It says, "Not my will, but yours be done." 1 Samuel chapter 15, verse 22 teaches, "To obey is better than sacrifice." God desires obedience more than offerings, because obedience shows that our hearts belong to him. Beloved, the example of Jesus is not merely a story to admire, it is a pattern to imitate. To have the mind of Christ is to say daily, "Lord, make me more like you." It means to walk humbly, to serve faithfully, and to obey fully. The humility of Jesus brings peace to our hearts. The servanthood of Jesus brings purpose to our lives. The obedience of Jesus brings victory to our souls. And what was the result of his obedience? God gave him the name that is above every name. Every knee will bow before that name. Every tongue will confess that Jesus Christ is Lord. That means one day, every ruler, every nation, every voice will acknowledge what the humble have known all along, that Jesus is Lord of all. Colossians chapter 1, verse 16 reminds us, "All things have been created through him and for him. Every throne, every kingdom, every heart was made to glorify Christ." So today, if you desire to be great, begin by bowing low. If you desire to be honored, learn to honor others first. If you desire to be exalted, start with humility. Let us follow in the footsteps of Jesus. Let us ask the Holy Spirit to transform us, to strip away pride, to free us from selfish ambition, and to fill us with the same compassion and obedience that marked the life of our Savior. Romans chapter 8, verse 29 says, "For those whom he foreknew, he also predestined to be conformed to the image of his Son." God's ultimate goal for your life is not comfort, it is Christ-likeness. He is shaping you, even through challenges, to look more like Jesus. So,

If you are walking through a difficult season, remember this. The path to glory always goes through the cross. If you are being humbled, trust that God is preparing to lift you. If you are serving quietly, trust that heaven is taking notice. 2 Corinthians chapter 4, verse 17 reminds us, "For our light and momentary troubles are achieving for us an eternal glory that far outweighs them all." The suffering of this life is temporary. The reward is eternal. The humiliation of obedience will one day give way to the honor of heaven's applause. And when the day comes when every eye beholds the glory of Jesus, you will not regret a single moment of humility, service, or obedience. You will stand among those who bowed low on earth and are now lifted high in heaven. Let this mind be in you, the mind that was in Christ Jesus. Live humbly, love deeply, serve faithfully, and obey completely. Philippians chapter 2 begins with humility and ends with glory. And that is the same pattern God desires to reproduce in us. That through surrender, we find strength. Through obedience, we find peace. And through humility, we find the joy of God's approval. So today, let us pray. Lord Jesus, give me your mind. Make me humble as you are humble. Make me a servant as you were a servant. Make me obedient as you were obedient. Teach me to walk the way you walked, to love the way you loved, and to trust the Father the way you did. May my life bring you glory, now and forever. And may the name of Jesus, the name that is above every name, be exalted in your heart, in your home, and in every breath you take. For one day, every knee will bow, and every tongue will confess that Jesus Christ is Lord, to the glory of God the Father. Father in heaven, you alone are worthy of all my devotion. There is nothing in this world that compares to you. Nothing even comes close to the joy of knowing you, walking with you, and setting my heart fully on you. You are the treasure of my life, the light that guides my steps, and the peace that anchors my soul. Lord, help me to have a mind that is fixed on you, not wandering toward lesser things, not divided by distractions. Keep me steady and focused on your presence. Teach me to meditate on your word day and night, so that my thoughts and desires may be rooted in truth. Your word reminds me in Philippians chapter 2, verses 14 and 15, "Do all things without complaining and disputing, that you may become blameless and harmless, children of God without fault in the midst of a crooked and perverse generation, among whom you shine as lights in the world." Father, that is my desire, to shine as a light in this world, to live in a way that honors you. Help me not to be overcome by negativity or bitterness. Keep me from being pulled into arguments and complaints that steal my peace. Instead, let my life reflect your kindness and gentleness. Let my words build rather than tear down. Let my spirit remain calm even when the world feels chaotic. Lord Jesus, I thank you for your faithfulness. I thank you for your goodness that sustains me every single day. It is only by your mercy that I can stand before you today. You have given me life when I deserved death. You have given me hope when I had none. You have exchanged my sin for your righteousness, my weakness for your strength, my brokenness for your healing. In exchange for my shattered heart, you have given me forgiveness and eternal life. You have restored me to yourself and called me your own. How could I not praise you for such love? How could I not bow before you in gratitude? Your word in James chapter 4, verse 8 says, "Draw near to God, and he will draw near to you. Wash your hands, you sinners, and purify your hearts, you double-minded." Lord, I come before you with this promise in my heart. Draw me close to you. Forgive me when my heart has been divided, when I've said I love you, but chased after the things of this world. Forgive me for every moment I have been lukewarm, for every half-hearted prayer, for every time I gave you the leftovers of my day instead of my first and best. Father, cleanse me and purify me. Remove every double-minded thought that pulls me in two directions.

Unite my heart to fear your name. As Psalm 86, verse 11 says, Teach me your way, O Lord, that I may walk in your truth. Unite my heart to fear your name. Lord, I don't want to live divided anymore. I want to belong to you completely. Set my heart on fire again, a holy fire that burns with love for you and nothing else. Let every selfish desire be consumed by the flame of your Spirit. Fill me with faith until no doubt remains. Strengthen my trust so that I will stand firm, even when I cannot see the outcome. Your word in Luke chapter 9, verse 62 says, No one who puts his hand to the plow and looks back is fit for service in the kingdom of God. So today, I put my hands to the plow. I will not look back. I will not live with divided loyalties. My heart belongs to you alone. Give me clarity, Lord, clarity to see right as right and wrong as wrong. In a world that confuses truth and calls darkness light, help me to stand firm on your word. As Isaiah chapter 5 verse 20 warns, Woe to those who call evil good and good evil. Keep me grounded in scripture so that I will not be swayed by opinions or fear. Let me be bold enough to call sin what it is, but gentle enough to lead others to repentance with grace. Give me courage to live in obedience, even when it is unpopular, even when it costs me something. Anchor me so deeply in your truth that I cannot be moved by the changing winds of culture. Father, break every chain that holds me back from living freely for you. If there is any idol in my life, remove it completely. If wealth or comfort or ambition has taken your place in my heart, strip it away. I do not want anything to rule me but you. Psalm 139, verses 23, 24 says, Search me, O God, and know my heart. Test me, and know my anxious thoughts. See if there is any offensive way in me, and lead me in the way everlasting. Lord, search me today. Reveal what hinders me. Remove what weighs me down. Tear down the idols I have built unknowingly, and replace them with the joy of your presence. I lay everything at your feet, every distraction, every burden, every worry, and every sin. Whatever slows me down from following you wholeheartedly, take it from me, Lord. My heart belongs to you, Jesus. It is yours alone. And as I walk through life with all its highs and lows, its joys and its sorrows, never let my heart grow cold. Don't let routine dull my gratitude or familiarity weaken my faith. Keep me tender toward you. Keep me grateful for grace, mindful of mercy, and sensitive to your Spirit. Even when I don't understand what you are doing, let me trust that your plan is perfect. When I can't trace your hand, help me to trust your heart. Let me walk through both the good days and the hard days with praise on my lips, because you are always worthy. Make me a passionate servant in your kingdom. Lord, one who burns with zeal for your glory, let me love you above everything else. Let me not live for applause, but for purpose. Let me not chase after temporary pleasure, but eternal treasure. Your word says in Colossians chapter 3, verse 17, Whatever you do, whether in word or deed, do it all in the name of the Lord Jesus, giving thanks to God the Father through him. Teach me, Lord, to live like that, to make every action, every conversation, and every decision an offering of worship to you. Today, I choose to fully devote my life to you. I no longer want to chase the fleeting comfort of this world. My heart, my purpose, and my future are yours. Thank you, Lord Jesus, for being near to those who draw near to you. Thank you for loving me beyond measure, for forgiving me again and again, and for never letting me go. Father, I thank you that even as I pray, you are here, you are listening, you are near to the humble and close to the contrite in heart. Thank you that I do not have to shout to reach you, because you are already beside me. Thank you that every whisper of surrender is heard in heaven, and every tear of repentance is seen by you.
Lord, I ask you now to strengthen me for the journey ahead.

head. Keep my heart pure and undivided. Keep my spirit alive with faith and hope. When the world tries to dim my light, help me to shine even brighter. When discouragement knocks, let your word rise up in me like a mighty weapon. Your word says in Isaiah chapter 40, verse 31, "But they that wait upon the Lord shall renew their strength. They shall mount up with wings as eagles. They shall run and not be weary. They shall walk and not faint. Teach me to wait on you, Lord, not with anxiety, but with confidence. Let my strength be renewed in your presence every day. When I grow weary, remind me that your strength is made perfect in weakness. When I am tempted to quit, remind me that you are the author and finisher of my faith." As Philippians chapter 1, verse 6 declares, "He who began a good work in you will carry it on to completion until the day of Christ Jesus." Lord, you are faithful to finish what you start. You have never failed me, and you never will. So even when the road feels long, I will press on. Even when I can't see the next step, I will trust that your hand is guiding me. Father, I pray that you would make me a vessel of your love. Fill me so deeply with compassion that it overflows to everyone I meet. Let me love others as you have loved me, with patience, with mercy, with forgiveness. Your word says in Ephesians chapter 4, verse 32, "Be kind to one another, tender-hearted, forgiving one another, even as God in Christ forgave you." Help me, Lord, to live this out daily. When it is easier to hold a grudge, let me choose grace. When pride wants to speak louder than love, remind me that you call me to humility. I don't want to just talk about love. I want to walk in it. Let my life mirror yours, Jesus. Let my hands serve the broken. Let my heart intercede for the lost. Let my voice bring comfort to the weary. Lord, remind me often that everything I have is a gift from you. My breath, my health, my family, my time, all belong to you. I do not own a single day. Each one is borrowed grace. So teach me to live with gratitude. Teach me to count blessings, not burdens. Psalm 103, verses 1 and 2 says, "Bless the Lord, O my soul, and all that is within me, bless his holy name. Bless the Lord, O my soul, and forget not all his benefits." Help me never to forget what you have done for me. When I wake up each morning, let my first thought be thanksgiving. When I lay down at night, let my last words be praise. Father, if there is any pride in me, humble me gently. If there is any selfishness, replace it with selfless love. If there is fear, fill it with faith. If there is weariness, replace it with renewed strength. I surrender my plans again, Lord. I lay down every dream, every ambition, every desire, and say, "Not my will, but yours be done." As Jesus prayed in Luke chapter 22, verse 42, "Father, if you are willing, take this cup from me, yet not my will, but yours be done." That is the cry of my heart today, Lord. Let your will be done in my life, whether it brings comfort or challenge, whether it leads to abundance or refining, I will still say yes. Help me to live with eternity in mind. Remind me daily that my true home is not here. As Colossians chapter 3, verses 1 and 2 says, "Since then, you have been raised with Christ. Set your hearts on things above, where Christ is seated, at the right hand of God." Set your minds on things above, not on earthly things. Keep my focus heavenward, Lord. Let me store up treasures in heaven where moth and rust cannot destroy. Let me live not for applause, but for your approval. When I am tempted to compare myself to others, remind me that you have a unique path for me. When I grow restless waiting for breakthrough, remind me that delay is not denial, it is preparation. When I walk through valleys, remind me that you are still the shepherd who leads me beside still waters. Psalm 23 says,
The Lord is my shepherd. I shall not want. He makes me lie down in green pastures. He leads me beside the still waters. He restores my soul. Restore my soul today, Lord. Restore my joy. Restore my hunger for righteousness. Restore my first love, the love that burned bright when I first met you. Holy Spirit, fill me afresh. Let your fire consume every trace of apathy. Let your presence stir my heart again with passion for prayer, for worship, for your word. Give me a greater hunger for holiness, a deeper love for truth, and a stronger desire to please you. Above all, Father, teach me to walk humbly, to serve quietly, and to obey immediately. Teach me to be quick to listen and slow to speak. Teach me to forgive without hesitation, to give without fear, and to trust without wavering. Lord, I pray that my life would bring glory to your name. Let my choices reflect your wisdom, my words reveal your kindness, and my actions point others to your grace. Let everything I do echo the love of Jesus Christ. And when trials come, let me not lose heart. For your word says in Romans chapter 8, verse 28, "And we know that in all things God works for the good of those who love him, who have been called according to his purpose. Even the pain, even the waiting, even the losses, you can use them all for good." So today, I surrender with joy. I surrender not out of fear, but out of love, because I know that in your hands I am safe. My life is secure. My story is redeemed. My soul is anchored. Father, I thank you for hearing this prayer. I thank you for drawing me closer to you with every word I've spoken. I thank you for the peace that floods my heart as I rest in your presence. Your word says in Numbers chapter 6, verses 24 to 26, "The Lord bless you and keep you. The Lord make his face shine on you and be gracious to you. The Lord turn his face toward you and give you peace." May that peace cover me today and always. May your grace sustain me. May your love surround me. May your favor go before me. And may my life, every moment, every breath, every heartbeat be an offering of praise to you. I love you, Lord, with all my heart, all my soul, all my mind, and all my strength. You are my joy in the morning and my peace in the night. You are my confidence in weakness and my song in sorrow. You are my beginning and my end, my shepherd and my savior, my king and my friend. So here I am, fully yours, now and forever. In the mighty, beautiful, and precious name of Jesus Christ, I pray. Amen. If this prayer has touched your heart, please type Amen as a sign of faith. I pray that every blessing spoken here would overflow in your life, that you would be filled with peace, strengthened by grace, and surrounded by the presence of God. And if you need a special prayer, share it in the comments. We would be honored to lift you up before the throne of grace. May the Lord bless you and keep you. May his face shine upon you and give you peace today and always.

of every generation, hope for peace. And so during this Jubilee year with this torch of peace, we signify that great hope, especially for the young people throughout the world who are experiencing that uncertainty, that despair, that violence, that lack of being known and knowing. We pray to God and we place ourselves before the Lord and His church in search of peace. And we know that true peace can only come through Christ. It can't come through the things of the world. It comes through Christ and our relationship with Him and His church. And so may God bless us all and bring us a great sense of peace.

It's a great honor to be here for this Eucharistic procession as Jesus present in the Blessed Sacrament. We had Mass at the Cathedral this morning and then pilgrimage here to St. Benedict the Moor Catholic Church. Just praying for the whole community and just asking for the graces of the Lord to spread to every person, to bring His goodness and truth and fullness to all people.

Yes, in the Catholic faith, the Holy Eucharist is a great treasure. We call it the Blessed Sacrament, the most blessed of all the seven sacraments, because the Eucharist is really Jesus himself. And Jesus always comes to us. We go to him, but he also comes to us and calls us. And so as Catholics, walking with Jesus in the Eucharist is the same experience as of the apostles walking with Jesus, 2,000 years ago. We want to be with him and walk with him, and we want to spread his great message of goodness and love to the world.

I guess I think this event just inspires, you know, all people, and we invite all people to come to Jesus and to experience his love and goodness. And he calls, you know, when he says, when I'm raised up from the earth, I will draw all men to myself. And Jesus draws us to himself because he loves us and he wants to bless us, to have us with him forever in heaven.

Dear children, my son, as God, always looked above time. 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I see beautiful and sad things.

anew to thirst all the more for love, faith, and hope. The only spring from which you can drink is trust in God, my son. My children, in moments of peacelessness and renunciation, you just seek the face of my son. You just live his words and do not be afraid. Pray and love with sincere feelings, with good works, and help so that the world may change and that my heart may win. Like my son, I am also saying to you, love each other, because without love there is no salvation. Thank you, my children.

before we rush into the noise of another day, before thoughts of tasks and plans start to pull our hearts in 100 directions, let us pause for a sacred moment to breathe, to be still, and to say, God, I need your presence this morning. These words are not a formality. They are a cry from the heart, a prayer that rises from the soul that knows it cannot do this day alone. There is a difference between waking up and truly rising. You can wake up physically, but your spirit only rises when it's lifted by God's presence. Without Him, mornings feel heavy. With Him, they become holy. Every sunrise is an invitation from God. It's as if He whispers through the light, I am here again. I have gone before you. My mercy is new. My spirit is near. And in that moment, before we even speak, His presence is already waiting like dew resting on the grass. Quiet, faithful, unchanging. Psalm 16 verse 11 says, You will show me the path of life. In your presence is fullness of joy. At your right hand are pleasures forevermore. That means joy is not found in perfect circumstances, but in perfect proximity to God. To walk in His presence is to live from a place of peace that no storm can steal. It's not about the absence of difficulty. It's about the awareness of His nearness. When we say, God, I need your presence, we are really saying, Lord, I don't want to rely on my strength today. I don't want to move through this day on autopilot. I need you to fill the spaces of my heart that I cannot fill myself. Because even if we have everything else, plans, goals, relationships, success without His presence, it all feels empty. But when His presence fills us, even simple moments become sacred. Moses understood this truth deeply. In Exodus chapter 33 verse 15, he prayed, If your presence does not go with us, do not send us up from here. What a powerful confession. Moses didn't want the promised land if it meant leaving God behind.

He knew that the presence of God was more valuable than the promise of blessing. What good is a destination if God is not there? What use is victory if His presence is absent?

wholeheartedly. Psalm 145 verse 18 says, "The Lord is near to all who call on him, to all who call on him in truth." When you begin your morning by calling upon his name, you're not trying to reach a distant deity. You're responding to a God who is already close. He doesn't hide from you. He waits for you. Maybe you woke up this morning with a heavy heart. Maybe there's something weighing on your mind. A decision, a fear, a grief, a longing. Maybe you're not even sure how to pray. You just know you need something more than yesterday's strength. That's exactly where God's presence meets you. Not in perfection, but in need. God's presence is not only a comfort, it is power. It gives courage to the fearful, hope to the weary, and direction to the lost. When his presence fills a room, it doesn't need to announce itself, you simply know. Peace replaces pressure, tears become worship, and chaos loses its control. His presence changes everything it touches. You may not always feel his presence in dramatic ways. Sometimes it's not a shout, it's a still, quiet calm in your soul. It's the unexplainable peace that settles you in the middle of uncertainty. It's the assurance that even if you don't have the answers, you are not alone. That stillness, that awareness, is his presence at work within you. Psalm 46 verse 10 reminds us, "Be still and know that I am God." Stillness is not inactivity, it's surrender. It's stepping out of your own effort and leaning into his sufficiency. When you quiet your mind before him, you make room for his spirit to speak. You begin to hear the whisper beneath the noise, the truth that pushes out fear, the love that reminds you that you belong to him. There's something sacred about the early morning. The world is quieter, distractions are fewer, and heaven seems closer. When you begin your day in God's presence, you're not just setting a tone for the morning, you're shaping the atmosphere of your entire life. The first voice you listen to will often define the rest of your day. That's why seeking his presence early is so powerful. It centers your heart before anything else can claim it. Psalm 5 verse 3 says, "In the morning, Lord, you hear my voice. In the morning I lay my requests before you and wait expectantly." That's what this prayer is, a moment of laying everything before him and waiting with expectancy. It's an acknowledgement that God's presence is not a luxury, it's a necessity. You might be walking through a season where his presence feels distant, where your prayers seem to echo in silence. But remember, silence doesn't mean absence. The teacher is always quietest during the test. Even when you can't sense him, he is still near. He's not only with you, he's working within you. The awareness of his presence often grows stronger in the seasons when you have to trust his heart more than you can trace his hand. There is something beautiful about being honest in prayer. When you come before God and say, "Lord, I don't feel close to you right now, but I want to," that longing itself is an offering. God delights in sincerity. He is drawn to the heart that admits its need for him. He doesn't require perfection, just pursuit. David understood this so well. In Psalm 63 verses 1-3 he wrote, "O God, you are my God. Earnestly I seek you. My soul thirsts for you. My body longs for you in a dry and weary land where there is no water. I have seen you in the sanctuary and beheld your power and your glory. Because your love is better than life, my lips will glorify you." David wasn't seeking God because life was easy. He was seeking because life was dry. His thirst was what drew him closer. When you start your morning this way, not demanding blessings, but desiring his presence, something shifts. You stop praying for outcomes and start praying for intimacy.
You stop measuring God by what he gives.

and start loving him for who he is. Maybe that's what this morning is about for you, not a long list of requests, but a simple prayer of hunger. God, I just want you. That's the kind of prayer that heaven always answers, because God will always reveal himself to the heart that truly wants him. So before this day begins to unfold, take this moment to be still in his presence. Forget the phone. Forget the schedule. Forget what's waiting for you outside this quiet space. Close your eyes, breathe deeply, and whisper, God, I need your presence this morning. Not just for what I must do, but for who I must be. Fill me again. Let your peace settle in me. Let your spirit lead me. Let your voice guide me. Let your love remind me that I am not walking alone. And as you pray that, feel the weight lift. Feel the peace settle. Feel the presence of the one who promised, I am with you always, even to the end of the age. Matthew chapter 20, 8, verse 20. He is here right now, right where you are. His presence is not far away. It's as close as your breath, as steady as your heartbeat, as faithful as the sunrise that returns each morning. So before you step into your day, let this truth settle deep in your soul. God's presence is your greatest need and your greatest gift. Everything else can wait, but his presence cannot. Seek him early. Seek him honestly. Seek him with all your heart, because when you find his presence, you find peace, strength, and joy for whatever this day will bring. There is a calm that comes when you begin the morning aware of God's presence, a sacred peace that cannot be manufactured, only received. The heart that says, God, I need you, becomes like a vessel ready to be filled. And every time you pause to acknowledge him, heaven draws nearer. When your first thoughts belong to God, your worries lose their authority. When your first breath is offered in worship, anxiety loses its grip. It's not about having a perfect morning routine. It's about having a present heart. Sometimes God doesn't ask you to start your morning with many words. Sometimes he just asks for stillness, a moment to stop striving, a moment to remember that he is God and you are safe. Meditation moment. Take a deep breath right now. Inhale peace. Exhale worry. Whisper quietly, Lord, I am here. You are here. That is enough. Feel the stillness settle in. That peace you sense, that's him. The same presence that hovered over the waters in Genesis. The same spirit that filled the upper room. The same breath that raised Jesus from the grave. That's the Spirit dwelling in you this very moment. Romans chapter 8 verse 11 says, the Spirit of him who raised Jesus from the dead dwells in you, not visits dwells. That means his presence is not a guest that leaves when you're distracted. He is a resident within your heart. His Spirit doesn't come and go with your emotions, whether you feel him strongly or not at all. He is here, yet the awareness of his presence must be nurtured. Like a flame, it grows brighter when you feed it with prayer, worship, and meditation. If you start your day feeding your mind with noise, you will carry chaos. But if you begin by feeding your spirit with his presence, you will carry peace. Psalm 27 verse 8 says, my heart says of you, seek his face. Your face, Lord, I will seek. Notice that your heart is the one that calls you toward him. Deep within you, your spirit already knows that peace is not found in control, but in communion. That's why something inside you longs for quiet mornings with God. Not because it's routine, but because your soul was designed to begin the day in his light. When you sit still and invite him in,

Something subtle, yet holy happens. The atmosphere around you shifts. Your breathing slows. Your shoulders relax. Your thoughts begin to quiet down. And your focus returns to the one who holds all things together. Meditation moment. Close your eyes again for a few seconds. Imagine the presence of God as light, gentle, warm, and steady. It fills the room you're in. It rests upon you, not in judgment, but in love. You don't have to reach for him, just receive. Whisper softly, "Father, I welcome you here. I don't need anything else right now but you." Let that be your prayer this morning, simple, honest, pure. Because the truth is, sometimes we complicate what God meant to be simple. He doesn't require elaborate speeches. He responds to open hearts. The psalmist wrote in Psalm 84, verse 10, "Better is one day in your courts than a thousand elsewhere." That means a single moment in God's presence outweighs a lifetime of striving without him. The peace that comes from his nearness cannot be duplicated by success, wealth, or comfort. It's not an emotion. It's a sanctuary. When you invite his presence, you invite clarity. Fear begins to dissolve. Confusion begins to fade. And strength begins to rise. The Spirit of God doesn't just comfort. He renews. He realigns your heart with heaven's rhythm. Maybe you woke up today unsure of what's next. Unsure about decisions, relationships, or tomorrow's plans. But the presence of God doesn't just prepare your heart for answers. It is the answer. When you are near to him, peace begins to lead you. And that peace is often his direction. Isaiah chapter 30 verse 21 says, "Your ears shall hear a word behind you, saying, this is the way, walk in it. Whenever you turn to the right hand, or whenever you turn to the left," that voice becomes clear, only when you are quiet enough to listen. His presence sharpens your discernment and silences the lies of fear. You don't have to chase the presence of God. You only need to make space for it. He fills every place where he is welcomed, whether you're sitting in your living room, driving to work, or walking in silence. He is near to those who call upon him. In the Old Testament, when God's presence filled the tabernacle, the priests could no longer stand to minister. The glory was too great. Exodus chapter 40 verse 35. "That same glory now dwells within you through the Holy Spirit. You are the temple. You are the sanctuary." God's presence is not confined to a building. It's carried in your being. So this morning, before you think about performance, remember this. You are already loved. You don't need to earn his presence. You simply need to acknowledge it. Meditation moment. Place your hand over your heart. Whisper slowly, "God, I am yours, and you are here." Pause. Let that truth echo through your soul. You are here. Let gratitude rise as softly as the morning light. You are alive today, not by accident, but by mercy. You have breath because he still has purpose for you. You are reading these words because God wanted to remind you that his presence has never left you, not for a moment. The same God who walked with Adam in the cool of the day now walks with you in spirit. The same God who spoke to Elijah in a still small voice is whispering peace into your heart. The same God who filled the temple with glory now fills your ordinary mornings with grace. Sometimes you may wonder, "God, where are you?" And his answer is always the same. Right here. He has been beside you in every season, in laughter, in heartbreak, in stillness, in chaos. His presence never flickers, only our awareness does. That's why mornings are so holy. They allow you to realign your awareness, to turn your gaze back toward him. As you sit in the stillness,
His spirit began

begins to untangle the knots of yesterday, to refill what life drained, to prepare you for the hours ahead. If you want to experience His presence more deeply, begin by slowing down your soul. Don't rush through prayer. Don't rush through worship. Let your spirit linger. God doesn't bless hurry. He blesses hunger. When you make space for Him, you will find that He fills every part of it. Your thoughts, your emotions, your atmosphere. You will find that even if nothing in your circumstances changes, everything within you does. This is what it means to start your day with God's presence, not just to say a quick prayer, but to dwell with Him long enough to sense His peace, to let your mind be quiet enough to feel His nearness, to let your heart soften enough to hear His voice again. So before we move into prayer, take one more quiet moment, close your eyes, breathe deeply again, let your shoulders relax, let gratitude fill your heart. Now whisper, God, I need your presence this morning more than clarity, more than provision, more than strength. I just need you. Let everything else wait until my heart rests in you. As you speak those words, something begins to settle. Worry loosens its hold. Peace takes its place. You remember once again that God's presence is not something to chase. It's something to cherish. This is the quiet strength that will carry you through the day. His presence is not just for a few holy moments of prayer. It's meant to walk with you everywhere you go. It's the peace that will steady your heart in the middle of work, in the middle of traffic, in the middle of life. Carry this awareness with you as you step into the day. And when you feel that peace begin to slip away, pause even for just a breath and say again, God, I need your presence. You'll find Him there every single time. Let us pray together now. Heavenly Father, I come before you this morning with an open heart. Before I say anything else, I want to thank you for waking me up today. Thank you for another sunrise, another breath, another opportunity to draw near to you. Lord, I need your presence this morning, not just for comfort, but for direction. Not just for strength, but for surrender. I need you, because nothing in this world satisfies like you do. I lift my eyes to you, Lord, the maker of heaven and earth. My help comes from you alone. You are my peace when my heart feels restless, my anchor when my thoughts drift, and my guide when I cannot see the way ahead. I don't want to walk through this day relying on my own understanding. I don't want to move from one task to another without acknowledging you. So I pause right now, Lord, and invite you come and fill me with your presence. Your word says in Psalm 46 verse 1, God is our refuge and strength, a very present help in trouble. Thank you for being present, not distant, not unreachable, but here. You are here in this moment, in this space, in my heart. Sometimes I can't feel you, but faith reminds me that you are closer than my breath. You are with me when I rise and when I lie down. You surround me with your goodness, even when I forget to notice. Lord, I confess that sometimes I chase after your blessings more than your presence. I ask for answers, for breakthroughs, for miracles, but what I need most is you. Forgive me for the moments I've tried to live on my own strength. Forgive me for letting distractions drown out your voice. Bring me back to the simple truth that everything I need flows from being with you. I remember the prayer of Moses when he said, "If your presence does not go with us, do not send us from here." Exodus chapter 33 verse 15. Lord, I echo that prayer today. I don't want to go anywhere or do anything apart from you. If you're not in it, I don't want it. If you're not leading, I won't move. Because one moment in your presence is worth more than

than 1,000 moments of striving without you. Lord, fill this day with your Spirit. Fill my thoughts with peace and my words with grace. Let everything I do today flow from your presence. When I speak, let it be with gentleness. When I listen, let it be with compassion. When I work, let it be with diligence and humility. When I wait, let it be with patience. Every part of my day belongs to you, so let your presence guide it. When the noise of the world grows loud, help me to hear your still, small voice. Remind me that you are not found in the chaos, but in the calm. When my schedule feels overwhelming, draw me back to your rest. Teach me to breathe prayers instead of worries. Let every breath become a reminder that you are near. Lord, I ask you to go before me today. Prepare the path ahead. Smooth out the rough places. Straighten what is crooked and make a way where there seems to be none. You know the obstacles that await me, the conversations that may be difficult, the situations that may test me, the moments that may tempt me to lose focus. Walk before me, Lord, and let your light expose anything that could lead me astray. Your word says in Proverbs chapter 3, verses 5-6, "Trust in the Lord with all your heart, and lean not on your own understanding. In all your ways acknowledge him, and he shall direct your paths." Lord, I trust you this morning. I surrender my understanding, my opinions, and my plans. You see what I cannot see. You know what I do not know. Direct my path today, every step, every choice, every word. Holy Spirit, fill me afresh. You are my comforter, my counselor, my teacher, my strength. Without you, my faith grows weary, but with you, even ordinary days become sacred. Let your presence be like fire within me, purifying, refining, empowering. Let me walk in sensitivity to your leading. When I speak out of turn, convict me gently. When I rush ahead of you, slow me down. When I forget your promises, remind me of your word. Father, surround me with your peace, the kind of peace that surpasses understanding. When worries try to invade my mind, let your peace guard my heart like a shield. When fear whispers, "What if?" let your Spirit answer, "God is already there." When doubt tries to take root, let faith rise up like a mighty tree, grounded in the truth of who you are. And Lord, let your presence not only rest upon me, but overflow through me. Let me be a vessel of your love to those I meet today. Let others feel your kindness through my actions, hear your truth through my words, and see your light through my life. May my presence in any room bring calm, because your Spirit lives in me. I pray also for those who are far from you this morning, those who woke up burdened, afraid, or weary. Lord, visit them with your presence. Whisper peace into their chaos. Let them know that you are near to the brokenhearted and that your mercy is new this very morning. For those who feel lost, be their guide. For those who feel hopeless, be their strength. For those who feel forgotten, remind them that you see them. Lord, I lift up my family, my loved ones, my friends. Go before them today as well. Protect them from harm. Bless their efforts. Comfort their hearts. Let them experience your tangible presence wherever they are, in the quiet moments, in the busyness, in the small surprises of grace that remind them you are watching over them. Thank you, Father, for hearing me. I know you are listening. Even now, you said in Jeremiah chapter 29, verse 13, "You will seek me and find me when you seek me with all your heart." I seek you today with all that I am.
I am not looking for perfection.

description. I am looking for you, and I know you will meet me in this seeking. Let your presence dwell with me not just in prayer, but in every moment that follows. Let my thoughts throughout the day be drawn back to you, in gratitude, in dependence, in quiet communion. When distractions come, remind me to pause and breathe your name. When stress rises, let worship rise higher. When I feel alone, remind me that your spirit lives in me, closer than my own heartbeat. And Lord, when the day grows long and my strength fades, let your presence renew me again. Let your joy be my strength and your word be my rest. Because no matter what happens today, I want to walk with you, not ahead of you, not behind you, but with you. Thank you for being my constant companion, my unshakable foundation, and my eternal peace. I need you more than anything this world can give. You are my source, my sustainer, my satisfaction. Let your presence fill every part of my life, until all that remains in me is love for you. Father, as I remain in this posture of prayer, I feel your nearness. There is a stillness here that words can barely describe. It's not loud, but it's holy. It's not rushed, but it's powerful. I know you are here, and your presence is enough. You are the calm that silences the storm inside me. You are the peace that quiets every anxious thought. You are the love that fills every empty place in my soul. Thank you, Lord, for being faithful when I am forgetful, patient when I am restless, and present when I feel alone. Thank you for never withdrawing your presence, even when I wander from awareness of it. Thank you that I don't have to earn your closeness. You freely give it. You don't ask me to strive. You invite me to stay. So, I choose this morning to abide in you. You said in John chapter 15, verse 5, I am the vine, you are the branches. If you remain in me and I in you, you will bear much fruit. Apart from me, you can do nothing. Lord, I want to remain in you. I don't want to just visit your presence in prayer. I want to live in it all day long. Let my thoughts stay rooted in you. Let my words grow out of your love. Let my life produce fruit that reflects your spirit. Father, I pray that your presence will not only sustain me, but transform me. I don't want to leave this moment the same. Let every worry be replaced with peace. Let every shadow of fear be chased away by your light. Let every wound in my heart be healed by your gentle touch. Purify my motives. Renew my mind. Fill me until there is no space left for anything but you. As I move through this day, Lord, go before me in every conversation. Let my tongue speak life and not complaint. Let my tone carry kindness, even when I'm under pressure. When I feel misunderstood, remind me that you understand me perfectly. When I am tempted to react in frustration, let your spirit whisper peace before words leave my mouth. Go before me in every decision, Father, whether big or small. Let my choices reflect your wisdom, not my impulse. When I reach a crossroads, let your word be the lamp that guides my steps. When uncertainty clouds my way, let faith rise above confusion. When I want to rush, slow me down to match the pace of grace. Go before me in the work of my hands, Lord. Let my efforts bring glory to you, not to myself. Let diligence replace distraction, and joy replace obligation. May I see my daily tasks, even the ordinary ones, as worship when done in your presence. Let me remember that every small act of faithfulness matters when done for you. And Father, go before me in my relationships. Let love lead. Let grace overflow.

Forgiveness come easily. Teach me to see people the way you see them, through compassion, not comparison, through mercy, not judgment. If there's anyone I need to forgive today, help me to do it quickly. If there's someone I need to encourage, show me who they are. Use me as your instrument of peace. Lord, I also ask that you go before me into the battles I don't even know I'll face today. There are things ahead that I cannot see: temptations, distractions, interruptions, and challenges, but you see them all. So, fight for me, Lord. Protect my heart, guard my thoughts, and deliver me from evil. Let every plan of the enemy be overturned by your grace. Let every snare be broken before I step into it. Let every attack lose its power because your presence surrounds me. I thank you that wherever your presence goes, victory follows. You said in Isaiah chapter 45, verse 2, I will go before you and make the crooked places straight. Lord, straighten every path that has been twisted by worry or fear. Straighten what's been broken in me and make whole what's been wounded. Go before me in places where I've been hesitant to trust, and teach me that obedience brings peace. Father, help me to walk through this day with a sense of sacred awareness, to see you in every moment, to hear you in every breath. Let my life today be a reflection of quiet confidence in you. When the world rushes, let me remain steady. When others panic, let me remain calm. When uncertainty looms, let me respond with faith. Let every person I meet encounter your peace through my presence. And Lord, when distractions try to steal my focus, bring me back quickly to your presence. When my heart begins to drift, pull me gently toward you again. You never tire of my return, and I never outgrow my need for you. So let this become my rhythm, to begin the day with you, to walk the day with you, and to end the day in you. Thank you, Lord, that your presence is not limited to a quiet moment of prayer. You walk with me through every hallway, every road, every room. You are with me when I laugh and when I cry, when I feel certain and when I feel lost. You are constant when life changes, faithful when I falter, and near when I call. You are the steady heartbeat of my soul. Lord, I lift before you every person who joins me in this prayer today. Meet them where they are. Some are praying from places of peace, others are praying through pain, but you are big enough to meet us all. Let your presence comfort the lonely, strengthen the weary, heal the broken, and lift the discouraged. For the one who feels far from you, remind them that they are only one prayer away from your embrace. I pray that your presence will fill their homes, saturate their thoughts, and bring light to every shadow. Let their mornings begin with peace, and their evenings end with gratitude. Remind them that they are seen, known, and deeply loved by you. Father, thank you for hearing us. Thank you for always being faithful to show up when we call. You said in James chapter 4, verse 8, draw near to God, and he will draw near to you. And here we are, drawing near. So fill this space, fill this heart, fill this day with your nearness. Lord, I surrender everything that I cannot control: the future, the outcome, the how, and the when. I lay them all at your feet. Let my only focus today be staying close to you. If you are near, then I have everything I need. And when this day comes to an end, and I look back on it, let me see evidence of your presence everywhere, in the small miracles, in the simple mercies, in the unseen protections. Let gratitude rise as I recognize all the ways you have walked with me. I love

love you, Lord, not just for what you give, but for who you are, my peace in chaos, my light in darkness, my song in silence, my rest in exhaustion. You are everything good in my life. You are my reason for hope and my source of joy. So I say again, with all my heart, God, I need your presence this morning, and I will need it every moment that follows. Stay with me, lead me, strengthen me, and use me for your glory. Let your love mark this day, and your spirit define my steps. I seal this prayer in the precious name of Jesus, trusting that you have already heard and answered. Amen. If this prayer has touched your spirit, take a moment to type Amen in the comments. Declare your faith today that God's presence is with you, goes before you, and will never leave you. May His peace surround you this morning, His hand guide you through the day, and His love carry you every step of the way.

In the year 2022, Maria Vision started a walk called Path for Peace. The Torch for Peace travels with prayers in different parishes throughout the world. The torch is a symbol of our light, and we are called to be apostles of light, which you are. Therefore, Jesus invites us. Come, come to me, all you who are weary and find life burdensome, and I will give you rest. My yoke is easy and my burden light. Jesus, therefore, invites us to come. Jesus is our good shepherd who has conquered sin and death, and he will give us the grace to help us move beyond that which pulls us down. But we need to be connected to him and with him. By uniting ourselves to him through the Eucharist, we can have peace, and we can experience freedom from fear, which love alone offers. So come, let us receive him.

the procession that we were just in is the pilgrimage of the Eucharist. It's a way of uniting our whole nation to come and glorify God, which is very important for us because through the Eucharist is how we become one and how God comes into our life. It's our unity with our Lord.

Eucharist is Jesus himself. We believe that he is Jesus and he is giving us his life. And through the Eucharist is where we will reach heaven. It's a way to be with God. In my family, I try to bring them to church as much as I can. I try to teach them the Word of God. I have a granddaughter right now that we're reading the Bible because I want them to know that there is something after this life here on earth. We will suffer here. We will go through a lot of things, but Jesus made us a promise that we will reach heaven and that we will be with him, and it'll be an eternal happiness. And that's what I want for my family.

Dear children, in a motherly way I am calling you to return to the joy and the truth of the gospel. To return to the love of my Son. Because He is waiting for you with open arms. That everything you do in life you do with my Son. With love. 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So that your spirituality may be internal. And not just external. Only in that way will you be humble, generous, filled with love and joyful, and my motherly heart will rejoice with you. Thank you.

0: Pray for the salvation of this country and the salvation of the world. And you can trust Jesus and Mary.
1: The Holy Rosary, in the name of the Father, and of the Son, and of the Holy Spirit. Amen. Amen. Today we offer the Rosary to the Blessed Mother and her intentions, for the intentions we have in our hearts, for all the souls in purgatory, and for the end of abortion throughout the world. We also pray and offer this rosary for all those who call our Maria Vision prayer line. I believe in God, the Father Almighty, creator of heaven and earth,

0: and in Jesus Christ, his only Son, our Lord, who was conceived by the Holy Spirit, born of the Virgin Mary, suffered under Pontius Pilate, was crucified, died, and was buried. He descended into hell. The third day he rose again from the dead. He ascended into heaven and sits at the right hand of God the Father Almighty. He shall come again to judge the living and the dead. I believe in the Holy Spirit, the Holy Catholic Church, the communion of saints, the forgiveness of sins, the resurrection of the body, and life everlasting. Amen. Our Father, who art in heaven, hallowed be thy name. Thy kingdom come, thy will be done, on earth as it is in heaven.
1: Give us this day our daily bread, and forgive us our trespasses, as we forgive those who trespass against us. And lead us not into temptation, but deliver us from evil. Amen.
0: Hail Mary, full of grace, the Lord is with thee. Blessed art thou among women, and blessed is the fruit of thy womb, Jesus.
1: Holy Mary, Mother of God, pray for us sinners, now and at the hour of our death. Amen.
0: Hail Mary, full of grace, the Lord is with thee. Blessed art thou among women, and blessed is the fruit of thy womb, Jesus.
1: Holy Mary, Mother of God, pray for us sinners, now and at the hour of our death. Amen.
0: Hail Mary, full of grace, the Lord is with thee. Blessed art thou among women, and blessed is the fruit of thy womb, Jesus.
1: Holy Mary, Mother of God, pray for us sinners, now and at the hour of our death. Amen.
0: Glory be to the Father, and to the Son, and to the Holy Spirit.
1: As it was in the beginning, is now, and ever shall be, world without end. Amen.
0: The first luminous mystery, the baptism of Jesus. After Jesus was baptized, the heavens were opened for him, and he saw the Spirit of God descending like a dove and coming upon him. And a voice came from the heavens saying, "This is my beloved Son, with whom I am well pleased." The fruit of the mystery, openness to the Holy Spirit. Natalie is asking prayers for Elizabeth to not have cancer, as her upcoming test is coming up, that the results may come in negative, and for Sparkle to heal in her eyes. Federico is asking prayers for a 3-year-old boy who is in need of healing, that the Lord may be with him and guide him and be with his family. Patricia is asking prayers for all the people in the world, that the Lord may be with them always and forever. Our Father, who art in heaven, hallowed be thy name. Thy kingdom come, thy will be done, on earth as it is in heaven.
1: Give us this day our daily bread, and forgive us our trespasses, as we forgive those who trespass against us. And lead us not into temptation, but deliver us from evil. Amen.
0: Hail Mary, full of grace, the Lord is with thee. Blessed art thou among women, and blessed is the fruit of thy womb, Jesus.
1: Holy Mary, Mother of God, pray for us sinners, now and at the hour of our death. Amen.
0: Hail Mary, full of grace, the Lord is with thee. Blessed art thou among women, and blessed is the fruit of thy womb, Jesus.
1: Holy Mary, Mother of God, pray for us sinners, now and at the hour of our death. Amen.
0: Hail Mary, full of grace, the Lord is with thee. Blessed art thou among women, and blessed is the fruit of thy womb, Jesus.
1: Holy Mary, Mother of God, pray for us sinners, now and at the hour of our death. Amen.
0: Hail Mary, full of grace, the Lord is with thee. Blessed art thou among women, and blessed is the fruit of thy womb, Jesus.
1: Holy Mary, Mother of God, pray for us sinners, now and at the hour of our death. Amen.
0: Hail Mary, full of grace, the Lord is with thee. Blessed art thou among women, and blessed is the fruit of thy womb, Jesus.
1: Holy Mary, Mother of God, pray for us sinners, now and at the hour of our death. Amen.
0: Hail Mary, full of grace, the Lord is with thee. Blessed art thou among women, and blessed is the fruit of thy womb, Jesus.
1: Holy Mary, Mother of God, pray for us sinners, now and at the hour of our death. Amen.
0: Hail Mary, full of grace, the Lord is with thee. Blessed art thou among women, and blessed is the fruit of thy womb, Jesus.
1: Holy Mary, Mother of God, pray for us sinners, now and at the hour of our death. Amen.
0: Hail Mary, full of grace, the Lord is with thee. Blessed art thou among women, and blessed is the fruit of thy womb, Jesus.
1: Holy Mary, Mother of God,
2: Pray for us sinners, now and at the hour of our death. Amen.
0: Hail Mary, full of grace, the Lord is with thee. Blessed art thou among women, and blessed is the fruit of thy womb, Jesus.
2: Holy Mary, Mother of God, pray for us sinners, now and at the hour of our death. Amen.
0: Hail Mary, full of grace, the Lord is with thee. Blessed art thou among women, and blessed is the fruit of thy womb, Jesus.
2: Holy Mary, Mother of God, pray for us sinners, now and at the hour of our death. Amen.
0: Glory be to the Father, and to the Son, and to the Holy Spirit.
2: As it was in the beginning, is now, and ever shall be, world without end. Amen.
0: O my Jesus, forgive us our sins, save us from the fires of hell. Lead all souls to heaven, especially those in most need of thy mercy. Sacred Heart of Jesus,
2: have mercy on us.
0: Immaculate Heart of Mary,
2: pray for us.
0: Saint Joseph,
2: increase our faith.

0: The second luminous mystery, the wedding feast at Cana. His mother said to the servers, "Do whatever he tells you." Jesus told them, "Fill the jars with water." So they filled the jars to the brim. The fruit of the mystery, to Jesus through Mary. Tide is asking prayers for her son, Edward, for his battle against alcoholism, for the Lord to send someone to help her and her son. John is asking prayers for the Bryan's family. Our Father who art in heaven, hallowed be thy name. Thy kingdom come, thy will be done, on earth as it is in heaven.
1: Give us this day our daily bread, and forgive us our trespasses, as we forgive those who trespass against us. And lead us not into temptation, but deliver us from evil. Amen.
0: Hail Mary, full of grace, the Lord is with thee. Blessed art thou among women, and blessed is the fruit of thy womb, Jesus.
1: Holy Mary, Mother of God, pray for us sinners, now and at the hour of our death. Amen.
0: Hail Mary, full of grace, the Lord is with thee. Blessed art thou among women, and blessed is the fruit of thy womb, Jesus.
1: Holy Mary, Mother of God, pray for us sinners, now and at the hour of our death. Amen.
0: Hail Mary, full of grace, the Lord is with thee. Blessed art thou among women, and blessed is the fruit of thy womb, Jesus.
1: Holy Mary, Mother of God, pray for us sinners, now and at the hour of our death. Amen.
0: Hail Mary, full of grace, the Lord is with thee. Blessed art thou among women, and blessed is the fruit of thy womb, Jesus.
1: Holy Mary, Mother of God, pray for us sinners, now and at the hour of our death. Amen.
0: Hail Mary, full of grace, the Lord is with thee. Blessed art thou among women, and blessed is the fruit of thy womb, Jesus.
1: Holy Mary, Mother of God, pray for us sinners, now and at the hour of our death. Amen.
0: Hail Mary, full of grace, the Lord is with thee. Blessed art thou among women, and blessed is the fruit of thy womb, Jesus.
1: Holy Mary, Mother of God, pray for us sinners, now and at the hour of our death. Amen.
0: Hail Mary, full of grace, the Lord is with thee. Blessed art thou among women, and blessed is the fruit of thy womb, Jesus.
1: Holy Mary, Mother of God, pray for us sinners, now and at the hour of our death. Amen.
0: Hail Mary, full of grace, the Lord is with thee. Blessed art thou among women, and blessed is the fruit of thy womb, Jesus.
1: Holy Mary, Mother of God, pray for us sinners, now and at the hour of our death. Amen.
0: Hail Mary, full of grace, the Lord is with thee. Blessed art thou among women, and blessed is the fruit of thy womb, Jesus.
1: Holy Mary, Mother of God, pray for us sinners, now and at the hour of our death. Amen.
0: Hail Mary, full of grace, the Lord is with thee. Blessed art thou among women, and blessed is the fruit of thy womb, Jesus.
1: Holy Mary, Mother of God, pray for us sinners, now and at the hour of our death. Amen.
0: Glory be to the Father, and to the Son, and to the Holy Spirit.
1: As it was in the beginning, is now, and ever shall be, world without end. Amen.
0: O my Jesus, forgive us our sins, save us from the fires of hell. Lead all souls to heaven, especially those in most need of thy mercy. Sacred Heart of Jesus,
1: have mercy on us.

0: The third luminous mystery, proclaiming the kingdom. As you go, make this proclamation, the kingdom of heaven is at hand. Cure the sick, raise the dead, cleanse lepers, drive out demons. Without cost, you have received. Without cost, you are to give. The fruit of the mystery, repentance and trust in God. Johanna is asking prayers for Christoph to get his life in order and to have healing on his knees. Meyer is asking prayers for Cheryl and Greg, who have cancer, and for Robert, who has PTSD, and for Joan's back to heal. Our Father, who art in heaven, hallowed be thy name. Thy kingdom come, thy will be done on earth as it is in heaven.
1: Give us this day our daily bread, and forgive us our trespasses, as we forgive those who trespass against us. And lead us not into temptation, but deliver us from evil. Amen.
0: Hail Mary, full of grace, the Lord is with thee. Blessed art thou among women, and blessed is the fruit of thy womb, Jesus.
1: Holy Mary, Mother of God, pray for us sinners, now and at the hour of our death. Amen.
0: Hail Mary, full of grace, the Lord is with thee. Blessed art thou among women, and blessed is the fruit of thy womb, Jesus.
1: Holy Mary, Mother of God, pray for us sinners, now and at the hour of our death. Amen.
0: Hail Mary, full of grace, the Lord is with thee. Blessed art thou among women, and blessed is the fruit of thy womb, Jesus.
1: Holy Mary, Mother of God, pray for us sinners, now and at the hour of our death. Amen.
0: Hail Mary, full of grace, the Lord is with thee. Blessed art thou among women, and blessed is the fruit of thy womb, Jesus.
1: Holy Mary, Mother of God, pray for us sinners, now and at the hour of our death. Amen.
0: Hail Mary, full of grace, the Lord is with thee. Blessed art thou among women, and blessed is the fruit of thy womb, Jesus.
1: Holy Mary, Mother of God, pray for us sinners, now and at the hour of our death. Amen.
0: Hail Mary, full of grace, the Lord is with thee. Blessed art thou among women, and blessed is the fruit of thy womb, Jesus.
1: Holy Mary, Mother of God, pray for us sinners, now and at the hour of our death. Amen.
0: Hail Mary, full of grace, the Lord is with thee. Blessed art thou among women, and blessed is the fruit of thy womb, Jesus.
1: Holy Mary, Mother of God, pray for us sinners, now and at the hour of our death. Amen.
0: Hail Mary, full of grace, the Lord is with thee. Blessed art thou among women, and blessed is the fruit of thy womb, Jesus.
1: Holy Mary, Mother of God, pray for us sinners, now and at the hour of our death. Amen.
0: Hail Mary, full of grace, the Lord is with thee. Blessed art thou among women, and blessed is the fruit of thy womb, Jesus.
1: Holy Mary, Mother of God, pray for us sinners, now and at the hour of our death. Amen.
0: Hail Mary, full of grace, the Lord is with thee. Blessed art thou among women, and blessed is the fruit of thy womb, Jesus.
1: Holy Mary, Mother of God, pray for us sinners, now and at the hour of our death. Amen.
0: Glory be to the Father, and to the Son, and to the Holy Spirit.
1: As it was in the beginning, is now, and ever shall be, world without end. Amen.
0: O my Jesus, forgive us our sins, save us from the fires of hell. Lead all souls to heaven, especially those in most need of thy mercy. Sacred Heart of Jesus,
1: have mercy on us.
0: Immaculate Heart of Mary,
1: pray for us.
0: Saint Joseph,
1: increase our faith.

The fourth luminous mystery, the Transfiguration. While he was praying, his face changed in appearance, and his clothing became dazzling white. Then from the cloud came a voice that said, "This is my chosen son. Listen to him." The fruit of the mystery,

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Miss Anderson is asking prayers for her health and well-being. Joan is asking prayers for her family, the Hunt family, and for money to soon come through.

0: Grace, the Lord is with thee. Blessed art thou among women, and blessed is the fruit of thy womb, Jesus.
1: Holy Mary, Mother of God, pray for us sinners, now and at the hour of our death. Amen.
0: Hail Mary, full of grace, the Lord is with thee. Blessed art thou among women, and blessed is the fruit of thy womb, Jesus.
1: Holy Mary, Mother of God, pray for us sinners, now and at the hour of our death. Amen.
0: Hail Mary, full of grace, the Lord is with thee. Blessed art thou among women, and blessed is the fruit of thy womb, Jesus.
1: Holy Mary, Mother of God, pray for us sinners, now and at the hour of our death. Amen.
0: Hail Mary, full of grace, the Lord is with thee. Blessed art thou among women, and blessed is the fruit of thy womb, Jesus.
1: Holy Mary, Mother of God, pray for us sinners, now and at the hour of our death. Amen.
0: Hail Mary, full of grace, the Lord is with thee. Blessed art thou among women, and blessed is the fruit of thy womb, Jesus.
1: Holy Mary, Mother of God, pray for us sinners, now and at the hour of our death. Amen.
0: Hail Mary, full of grace, the Lord is with thee. Blessed art thou among women, and blessed is the fruit of thy womb, Jesus.
1: Holy Mary, Mother of God, pray for us sinners, now and at the hour of our death. Amen.
0: Hail Mary, full of grace, the Lord is with thee. Blessed art thou among women, and blessed is the fruit of thy womb, Jesus.
1: Holy Mary, Mother of God, pray for us sinners, now and at the hour of our death. Amen.
0: Hail Mary, full of grace, the Lord is with thee. Blessed art thou among women, and blessed is the fruit of thy womb, Jesus.
1: Holy Mary, Mother of God, pray for us sinners, now and at the hour of our death. Amen.
0: Hail Mary, full of grace, the Lord is with thee. Blessed art thou among women, and blessed is the fruit of thy womb, Jesus.
1: Holy Mary, Mother of God, pray for us sinners, now and at the hour of our death. Amen.
0: Hail Mary, full of grace, the Lord is with thee. Blessed art thou among women, and blessed is the fruit of thy womb, Jesus.
1: Holy Mary, Mother of God, pray for us sinners, now and at the hour of our death. Amen.
0: Glory be to the Father, and to the Son, and to the Holy Spirit.
1: As it was in the beginning, is now, and ever shall be, world without end. Amen.
0: O my Jesus, forgive us our sins, save us from the fires of hell. Lead all souls to heaven, especially those in most need of thy mercy. Sacred Heart of Jesus,
1: have mercy on us.
0: Immaculate Heart of Mary,
1: pray for us.
0: Saint Joseph,
1: increase our faith.

0: The fifth luminous mystery, the institution of the Eucharist. Then he took the bread, said the blessing, broke it, and gave it to them, saying, "This is my body, which will be given for you." And likewise the cup after they had eaten, saying, "This cup is the new covenant in my blood." The fruit of the mystery, adoration. Iona is asking prayers for her heart test to go well, that the Lord may heal her and protect her family. Our Father who art in heaven, hallowed be thy name, thy kingdom come, thy will be done, on earth as it is in heaven.
1: Give us this day our daily bread, and forgive us our trespasses, as we forgive those who trespass against us. And lead us not into temptation, but deliver us from evil. Amen.
0: Hail Mary, full of grace, the Lord is with thee. Blessed art thou among women, and blessed is the fruit of thy womb, Jesus.
1: Holy Mary, Mother of God, pray for us sinners, now and at the hour of our death. Amen.
0: Hail Mary, full of grace, the Lord is with thee. Blessed art thou among women, and blessed is the fruit of thy womb, Jesus.
1: Holy Mary, Mother of God, pray for us sinners, now and at the hour of our death. Amen.
0: Hail Mary, full of grace, the Lord is with thee. Blessed art thou among women, and blessed is the fruit of thy womb, Jesus.
1: Holy Mary, Mother of God, pray for us sinners, now and at the hour of our death. Amen.
0: Hail Mary, full of grace, the Lord is with thee. Blessed art thou among women, and blessed is the fruit of thy womb, Jesus.
1: Holy Mary, Mother of God, pray for us sinners, now and at the hour of our death.

0: Amen.
1: Hail Mary, full of grace, the Lord is with thee. Blessed art thou among women, and blessed is the fruit of thy womb, Jesus.
0: Holy Mary, Mother of God, pray for us sinners, now and at the hour of our death. Amen.
1: Hail Mary, full of grace, the Lord is with thee. Blessed art thou among women, and blessed is the fruit of thy womb, Jesus.
0: Holy Mary, Mother of God, pray for us sinners, now and at the hour of our death. Amen.
1: Hail Mary, full of grace, the Lord is with thee. Blessed art thou among women, and blessed is the fruit of thy womb, Jesus.
0: Holy Mary, Mother of God, pray for us sinners, now and at the hour of our death. Amen.
1: Hail Mary, full of grace, the Lord is with thee. Blessed art thou among women, and blessed is the fruit of thy womb, Jesus.
0: Holy Mary, Mother of God, pray for us sinners, now and at the hour of our death. Amen.
1: Hail Mary, full of grace, the Lord is with thee. Blessed art thou among women, and blessed is the fruit of thy womb, Jesus.
0: Holy Mary, Mother of God, pray for us sinners, now and at the hour of our death. Amen.
1: Hail Mary, full of grace, the Lord is with thee. Blessed art thou among women, and blessed is the fruit of thy womb, Jesus.
0: Holy Mary, Mother of God, pray for us sinners, now and at the hour of our death. Amen.
1: Glory be to the Father, and to the Son, and to the Holy Spirit.
0: As it was in the beginning, is now, and ever shall be, world without end. Amen.
2: O my Jesus, forgive us our sins, save us from the fires of hell, lead all souls to heaven, especially those in most need of thy mercy.
1: Sacred Heart of Jesus,
0: have mercy on us.
1: Immaculate Heart of Mary,
0: pray for us.
1: Saint Joseph,
0: increase our faith.

0: Hail, Holy Queen, Mother of Mercy, our life, our sweetness, and our hope. To thee do we cry, poor banished children of Eve. To thee do we send up our sighs, mourning and weeping in this valley of tears. Turn, then, most gracious Advocate, thine eyes of mercy toward us, and after this our exile, show unto us the blessed fruit of thy womb, Jesus.
1: O clement, O loving, O sweet Virgin Mary, pray for us, O Holy Mother of God, that we may be worthy of the promises of Christ. Amen.
0: O God, whose only begotten Son, by his life, death, and resurrection, has purchased for us the rewards of eternal life, grant, we beseech thee, that by meditating upon these mysteries of the most holy rosary of the Blessed Virgin Mary, that we may imitate what they contain and obtain what they promise, through the same Christ our Lord.
1: Amen.
0: Saint Michael the Archangel, defend us in battle. Be our defense against the wickedness and snares of the devil. May God rebuke him, we humbly pray. And to thou, O Prince of the Heavenly Host, by the power of God, thrust into hell Satan and all evil spirits who prowl about the world seeking the ruin of souls. Amen.
1: Amen.
0: For the intentions of the Holy Father, our Father who art in heaven, hallowed be thy name. Thy kingdom come, thy will be done, on earth as it is in heaven.
1: Give us this day our daily bread, and forgive us our trespasses, as we forgive those who trespass against us. And lead us not into temptation, but deliver us from evil. Amen.
0: Hail Mary, full of grace, the Lord is with thee. Blessed art thou among women, and blessed is the fruit of thy womb, Jesus.
1: Holy Mary, Mother of God, pray for us sinners, now and at the hour of our death. Amen.
0: Glory be to the Father, and to the Son, and to the Holy Spirit.
1: As it was in the beginning, is now, and ever shall be, world without end. Amen.
0: The Litany of Loretto. Lord, have mercy.
1: Christ, have mercy.
0: Lord, have mercy. Christ, hear us.
1: Christ, graciously hear us.
0: God, the Father of heaven,
1: have mercy on us.
0: God, the Son, Redeemer of the world,
1: have mercy on us.
0: God, the Holy Spirit,
1: have mercy on us.
0: Holy Trinity, one God,
1: have mercy on us.
0: Holy Mary,
1: pray for us.
0: Holy Mother of God,
1: pray for us.
0: Holy Virgin of Virgins,
1: pray for us.
0: Mother of Christ,
1: pray for us.
0: Mother of the Church,
1: pray for us.
0: Mother of Mercy,
1: pray for us.
0: Mother of Divine Grace,
1: pray for us.
0: Mother of Hope,
1: pray for us.

0: us.
1: Mother most pure,
0: pray for us.
1: Mother most chaste,
0: pray for us.
1: Mother inviolate,
0: pray for us.
1: Mother undefiled,
0: pray for us.
1: Mother most amiable,
0: pray for us.
1: Mother most admirable,
0: pray for us.
1: Mother of good counsel,
0: pray for us.
1: Mother of our Creator,
0: pray for us.
1: Mother of our Savior,
0: pray for us.
1: Virgin most prudent,
0: pray for us.
1: Virgin most venerable,
0: pray for us.
1: Virgin most renowned,
0: pray for us.
1: Virgin most powerful,
0: pray for us.
1: Virgin most merciful,
0: pray for us.
1: Virgin most faithful,
0: pray for us.
1: Mirror of justice,
0: pray for us.
1: Seat of wisdom,
0: pray for us.
1: Cause of our joy,
0: pray for us.
1: Spiritual vessel,
0: pray for us.
1: Vessel of honor,
0: pray for us.
1: Singular vessel of devotion,
0: pray for us.
1: Mystical rose,
0: pray for us.
1: Tower of David,
0: pray for us.
1: Tower of ivory,
0: pray for us.
1: House of gold,
0: pray for us.
1: Ark of the covenant,
0: pray for us.
1: Gate of heaven,
0: pray for us.
1: Morning star,
0: pray for us.
1: Health of the sick,
0: pray for us.
1: Refuge of sinners,
0: pray for us.
1: Solace of migrants,
0: pray for us.
1: Comfort of the afflicted,
0: pray for us.
1: Help of Christians,
0: pray for us.
1: Queen of angels,
0: pray for us.
1: Queen of patriarchs,
0: pray for us.
1: Queen of prophets,
0: pray for us.
1: Queen of apostles,
0: pray for us.
1: Queen of martyrs,
0: pray for us.
1: Queen of confessors,
0: pray for us.
1: Queen of virgins,
0: pray for us.
1: Queen of all saints,
0: pray for us.
1: Queen conceived without original sin,
0: pray for us.
1: Queen assumed into heaven,
0: pray for us.
1: Queen of the most holy rosary,
0: pray for us.
1: Queen of families,
0: pray for us.
1: Queen of peace,
0: pray for us.
1: Lamb of God, who takes away the sins of the world,
0: spare us, O Lord.
1: Lamb of God, who takes away the sins of the world,
0: graciously hear us, O Lord.
1: Lamb of God, who takes away the sins of the world,
0: have mercy on us.
1: Pray for us, O Holy Mother of God,
0: that we may be worthy of the promises of Christ.
1: Let us pray. Grant, we beseech thee, O Lord God, that we, your servants, may enjoy perpetual health of mind and body, and by the glorious intercession of the Blessed Mary, ever Virgin, may be delivered from present sorrow and obtain eternal joy through Christ our Lord. Amen. In the name of the Father, and of the Son, and of the Holy Spirit. Amen.

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My spirit rejoices in God my Savior, for he has looked with favor on his lowly servant. From this day all generations will call me blessed. The Almighty has done great things for me, and holy is his name.

He has shown the strength of his arm. He has scattered the proud in their conceit. He has cast down the mighty from their thrones, and he has lifted up the lowly. He has filled the hungry with great things.

and the rich he has sent away empty. He has come to the help of his servant Israel, for he has remembered his promise of mercy, the promise he made to our fathers, to Abraham,

Father, establish through the most sacred heart of Jesus, his beloved Son, and through the Immaculate Heart of Mary, his reign on earth as it is in heaven. The torch for peace travels with prayers from parish to parish, from state to state, from country to country throughout the world, to unite us all in peace as we humbly ask for his kingdom to come on earth as it is in heaven. The torch is a symbol of our light. We are called to be apostles of light in the darkness. The fire is God's love, and how this love can start a fire in each.

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I feel like he is blessing all of our country and blessing all of us. He's so happy for us to be here.

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Maybe even if they don't know what exactly is going on, they know something very important and powerful is happening, so everyone just stops in awe, and it is a great thing to be a part of.

been Catholic all my life, and today, and we've been able to experience the gift of God and a physical presence through the Eucharist and adoration, and been able to proceed with Him the past 2 days, and it's been a beautiful experience just watching people witness his glory just in the streets, and just like seeing how he impacts people who don't even know, like people who are just stopping what they're doing, like even driving, or stop where they're at, and just like they know that there's something there, and it's just changing people's lives, and just to be able to witness that has been beautiful. And yeah, all glory to God.

it's everything. 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And that love pouring through us to love others has just been, that's the biggest part for me. And just being able to be a weapon for God's kingdom and advancing has just been everything for me.

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God is my world. He is the head of my family. He is the head of everything. And the Eucharistic is him present, is his presence. And this is the relic of Carlo Acutis. He's a first class relic, and we are coming from West Palm Beach because Carlo, as he say, Eucharistic is the highway to heaven. So that's why we came for this pilgrimage.

Dear children, also today I call you to pray for peace. Pray with the heart, little children, and do not lose hope because God loves His creatures. He desires to save you, one by one, through my coming here. I call you to the way of holiness. Pray, and in prayer you are open to God's will. In this way, in everything you do, you realize God's plan in you and through you. Thank you for having responded to my call.

By the sign of the Holy Cross, from our enemies, deliver us, Lord our God. In the name of the Father, and of the Son, and of the Holy Spirit. Amen. We begin by asking God to help us tear down the walls of vice that so greatly affect our lives and our salvation. The first wall. We recognize ourselves as creatures of God, and we beg you, Heavenly Father, to tear down in us and in all people these vices with the virtues that nullify them. Worldly love with divine love. Worshipping what is contrary to you with true worship and love for you. The vanity of doing our own will with the desire to do your will. And grant us perseverance through your grace. Amen. Heavenly Father, united with all those participating in this Jericho site, we thank you for being a generous Father and for having given us faith in you, in your Son, Jesus Christ, and in your Holy Spirit, in the name of Jesus, by his most holy wounds and his most precious blood, through the intercession of the Blessed Virgin Mary, the Archangels Michael, Gabriel, and Raphael, the guardian angel of our nation, my guardian angel, and all the angels of God, Saint Joseph, most chaste spouse of the Virgin Mary, the saints, and the souls in purgatory. We offer you these prayers to beg you to tear down the walls that are preventing your will from being fulfilled in us, in our loved ones, in Maria Vision, in my country, and throughout the whole world. We ask you that during and after these prayers, you grant us the grace to see what you want to show us and to hear what you want to tell us through them, and that all of us who are praying at this Jericho site and Maria Vision, as well as the means of communication we are using, may be sealed with the most precious blood of Jesus Christ, our Savior, and protected from all evil and distraction.

Come, Holy Spirit. Come by the powerful intercession of the Immaculate Heart of Mary, your beloved spouse. Come, Holy Spirit, by the powerful intercession of the Immaculate Heart of Mary, your beloved spouse. Come, Holy Spirit, by the powerful intercession of the Immaculate Heart of Mary, your beloved spouse. We offer you this sincere act of contrition. Our Lord Jesus Christ, true God and true man, our Creator and Redeemer, because you are who you are, and because we love you above all things, we are truly sorry from the bottom of our hearts for having offended you. We firmly resolve never to sin again, to avoid the occasions of sin, to confess, and to fulfill the penance that is given to us. We offer our lives, works, labors, sufferings, and sacrifices in reparation for our sins. We trust that through your infinite goodness and mercy, you will forgive us and grant us the grace not to offend you again, and to persevere in your holy service until the end of our lives.

spiritual communion. We believe, Jesus our Lord, that you are truly present in the most holy sacrament of the altar. We love you above all things and ardently desire to receive you into our soul. But since we cannot do so sacramentally at this moment, come at least spiritually into our hearts, and as if we had already received you, we embrace you and unite ourselves wholly to you, Lord. Never allow us to be separated from you. Amen. Prayer for the souls in purgatory. Eternal Father, we offer you the most precious blood of your divine Son Jesus, in union with the masses celebrated today throughout the world, for the blessed souls in purgatory, for sinners everywhere, for sinners in the universal church, for those in our own family, and throughout my Maria Vision. Amen. Grant them, Lord, eternal rest, and let perpetual light shine upon them. May they rest in peace. So be it. Grant them, Lord, eternal rest, and let perpetual light shine upon them. May they rest in peace. So be it. Grant them, Lord, eternal rest, and let perpetual light shine upon them.

0: Most Holy Trinity, known in your divine will and by the torment caused to our Lord Jesus Christ by the wound in his right hand, we ask you with faith and trust for the Holy Mother Catholic Church, the mystical body and spouse of Jesus Christ, for our family, Maria Vision, the whole world, and especially for those of us who are praying this Jericho site. Second wall. We prepare ourselves by asking for forgiveness and making reparation for the offenses against God. We beg you, Heavenly Father, to tear down within us and in all people these vices, or grant us the virtues that nullify them. Hardness of heart and lack of forgiveness with the mercy of Jesus. Selfishness with true generosity. Injustice with justice, and pride with humility, and grant us perseverance with your grace. Amen. O God, have compassion on me. Mercy, our God, for your goodness, for your immense compassion, erase our guilt. Wash away all our wrongdoing, cleanse our sin. Today we confess our guilt. We are always aware of our sin. Against you alone have we sinned. We have committed the evil that you abhor. In your sentence, you will be right. In the judgment, you will be found innocent. Look, we were born in guilt, sinners from the moment our mother conceived us. You desire a sincere heart, and in our innermost being, you instill wisdom. Sprinkle us with hyssop, and we shall be clean. Wash us, and we shall be whiter than snow. Let us hear joy and gladness. Let the bones you have crushed rejoice. Remove sin from us from your sight. Blot out all our guilt. O God, create in us a pure heart. Renew us inwardly with a steadfast spirit. Do not cast us away from your presence. Do not take your Holy Spirit from us. Restore to us the joy of your salvation. Strengthen us with a willing spirit. We will teach your ways to the wicked, and sinners will return to you. Deliver us from blood guilt, O God, God our Savior, and our tongues will sing of your righteousness. Lord, you will open our lips, and our mouth will proclaim your praise. Sacrifices do not satisfy you. If we offered you a holocaust, you would not want it. A sacrifice is a broken spirit. A broken and humbled heart you will not despise. Lord, in your goodness, show favor to Zion. Rebuild the walls of Jerusalem. Then you will accept ritual sacrifices, offerings and burnt offerings, and bulls will be offered on your altar.
1: Most Holy Trinity, we feel sorrow for ourselves, for the men and women of our family and our lineage, for Maria Vision and for the world, who, having been redeemed by you, have forgotten you. Humbly, we ask your forgiveness for our sins of thought, word, deed, and omission, for those of our family, for those of all of us who are praying this Jericho site, for those of my Maria Vision, and for those of the whole world. For not loving you, Lord, above all things, and for remaining silent, supporting, or failing to act when you, or what is yours, is offended, for having fallen into beliefs contrary to you, for not making an effort to better know the Catholic faith, for living it half-heartedly, for being ashamed of it or denying it. Forgive us, Lord, forgive us. For the times we have not seen or given thanks for the good things you give us, and for rejecting the cross you allow for the salvation of our soul. Forgive us, Lord, forgive us, for not preaching the gospel, baptism, repentance, confession, and the forgiveness of sins, for not seeking for all of us to be disciples of Jesus, and for not recognizing that only He is the way, the truth, and the life, and that no one comes to the Father except through him. Forgive us, Lord, forgive us.
0: For the times we have taken your name in vain, for not responding properly to the vocation to which you have called us, nor fulfilling our duty of state. Forgive us, Lord, forgive us. For the times we have not attended Mass on Sundays and holy days of obligation, for receiving the Eucharist in a state of grave sin or unworthily, for offenses against the Virgin Mary and against holy persons, places, or things, for secularizing Christian feasts and celebrating pagan holidays like Halloween, for misusing the sacraments and sacramentals, for falling into simony, and for not keeping the commandments of the Church. Forgive us, ye Lord, forgive us, for all the times we have not practiced the spiritual and corporal works of mercy, and for the times we have not loved or respected our parents, our spouse, our children, and our neighbor. Forgive us, Lord, forgive us, for not always defending the Catholic faith, life, marriage, procreation, family, purity, freedom, and peace according to your will. For the times we have neglected our family, body, health, and soul, or have given into vices, and for the times we have led others to sin, have been complicit in sin, or have caused scandal, and for dressing indecently, especially in your temples. Forgive us, Lord, forgive us, for the times we have allowed impure acts and thoughts. Forgive us, Lord, forgive us, for the times we have stolen, wasted time, money, food, and words, and have coveted the possessions of others. Forgive us, Lord, forgive us, for the times we have lied, deceived, failed to defend the truth, and have given false testimony. Forgive us, Lord, forgive us.
1: And for everything we fail to mention, and that offends you, so that we may recognize it as sin, confess it, and make amends for it, especially for not allowing your Holy Spirit to guide us. For all of this, forgive us, Lord, forgive us. We take refuge in your infinite mercy, begging you to receive us as you did the prodigal son who, repentant, returns to his father. Send us your Holy Spirit and fill us with your love so that we may share it with others, and so that we may no longer offend you.

our God. We believe, we adore, we hope, and we love you. We ask your forgiveness for those who do not believe, do not adore, do not hope, and do not love you. Our God, we believe, we adore, we hope, and we love you. We ask your forgiveness for those who do not believe, do not adore, do not hope, and do not love you. Our God, we believe, we adore, we hope, and we love you. We ask your forgiveness for those who do not believe, do not adore, do not hope, and do not love you. Most Holy Trinity, Father, Son, and Holy Spirit, I adore you profoundly, and I offer you the most precious body, blood, soul, and divinity of our Lord Jesus Christ, present in all the tabernacles of the earth. In reparation for the outrages, sacrileges, and indifference by which he himself is offended, and by the infinite merits of his most sacred heart, and of the Immaculate Heart of Mary, I beg you for the conversion of poor sinners. O Most Holy Trinity, we adore you. Our God, my God, we love you in the most blessed sacrament of the altar. O Jesus, it is for your love that we ask for the conversion of sinners, and in reparation for the sins committed against the Immaculate Heart of Mary, we say, Jesus, meek and humble of heart, make my heart like yours. Jesus, meek and humble of heart, make my

0: heart like yours. Jesus, meek and humble of heart, make my heart like yours.
1: Most Holy Trinity, in your divine will, through the torment caused to our Lord, Jesus Christ, by the wound on his left hand, I ask you with faith and trust for the Holy Mother Catholic Church, the mystical body and spouse of Jesus Christ, for our family, for Maria Vision, and for the whole world, especially for those of us who are praying this Jericho site. 3. Wall. We ask God for help and prepare our spirit, begging you, Heavenly Father, to tear down in us and in all people these vices, or to grant us the virtues that nullify them. Worldly desire, with detachment from the world, disobeying you with obedience to your word. Inconstancy, with a constant desire to go to heaven, and forgetting God, and worrying about earthly things with the pursuit of God and holiness. And grant us perseverance with your grace. Amen. Come, Creator Spirit, visit the souls of your faithful and fill with your divine grace the hearts you have created. You, whom we call the Paraclete, gift of the Most High God, living source, fire, charity, and spiritual anointing. You pour out your seven gifts upon us. You, finger of the Father's right hand, you, the faithful promise of the Father, who inspire our words, enlighten our senses, pour your love into our hearts, and, with your constant presence, strengthen the weakness of our bodies. Drive the enemy away from us and grant us peace quickly. Be our director and our guide, so that we may avoid all evil. Through you may we come to know the Father, and also the Son, and may we believe in you, their Spirit, at all times. Glory to God the Father, and to the incarnate Son who rose from the dead, and to the comforting Spirit, for ever and ever. Amen. Most Holy Virgin Mary, Queen and Mother of Families, our intercessor, mediatrix and advocate, we offer you this Jericho site and ask that you accompany us in prayer, united with the guardian angel of our nation and the entire heavenly court, in reparation for the sins, sacrileges and our offenses, those of our family, Maria Vision, and the world, against the Sacred Heart of Jesus and your Immaculate Heart, for the conversion and salvation of all souls, for the increase of the Catholic faith, peace, life, marriage and the family according to God's will, for the Pope, the priests, and all those who defend and promote Catholic values. Mother, you are our hope and in you we trust. Teach us to pray with a humble heart, to live joyfully, in unity and love, to restore truth, justice and peace, and to give true witness of being your children. Amen.
0: To you, blessed Saint Joseph, we come in our tribulation, and after imploring the help of your most holy spouse, we also confidently seek your protection by that charity which united you to the Immaculate Virgin Mary, Mother of God, and by the fatherly love with which you embraced the child Jesus. We humbly beg you to look kindly upon the inheritance which Jesus Christ acquired by his blood, and with your power and assistance, help us in our needs. Protect, O most provident guardian of the divine family, the chosen offspring of Jesus Christ, keep far from us, most loving Father, every stain of error and corruption. Assist us graciously from heaven, our mighty deliverer, in this struggle against the power of darkness. And as you once rescued the child Jesus from imminent dangers to his life, so now defend the Holy Church of God from the snares of her enemies and from all adversity, protect each one of us with your perpetual patronage, so that, following your example and supported by your help, we may live a holy life, die a pious death, and attain everlasting happiness in heaven. Amen.
2: O holy guardian angel of ours, watch over our soul and our body. Enlighten our minds so that we may know the Lord, our God, better, and love Him with all our heart. Watch over us when I pray, so that I do not give in to the distractions of life. Support us with your counsel to live as a good Christian, and help me to do good deeds with generosity. Defend us from the deceptions of the evil one, and help me during temptations, so that I may overcome in the struggle against evil. Amen. Angel of the Lord, who are our guardian, since divine providence entrusted us to you, enlighten us, guard us, guide us, and govern us today and always. Amen. Most Holy Trinity, you know, in your divine will, through the torment caused to our Lord, Jesus Christ, by the wound in his right foot, I ask you with faith and trust for the Holy Mother, the Catholic Church, the mystical body and spouse of Jesus Christ, for our family, Maria Vision, and the whole world, especially for those of us who are praying this Jericho sign. Fourth Pope Paul, we protect and seal ourselves. Eyes, we beg you, Heavenly Father, to tear down within us and in all people these vices with the virtues that nullify them: anger or wrath with patience, frivolity with concern for others, discord that separates with concord that unites, the desire for argument with the practice of peace, and grant us perseverance with your grace. Amen.
0: Saint Michael the Archangel, defend us in battle, be our protection against the wickedness and snares of the devil. May God rebuke him, we humbly pray. And you, O Prince of the Heavenly Host, by the power of God, cast into hell Satan and all the evil spirits who prowl about the world seeking the ruin of souls. Most Holy Trinity, through the intercession of the Immaculate Heart of Mary, we beg you to seal all our family, Maria Vision, everyone in the whole world, and especially those of us kissing this site of Jericho with the most precious blood of Jesus, so that we may be protected from every action of the evil one. Seal our heart, soul, mind, and strength, so that we may love you above all that exists, and that nothing contrary to you may enter into us. Seal our body, so that we may have health, and abhor sin. Seal our eyes, so that we may see with your gaze, and not only in a human way. Seal our ears, so that they may only hear your voice, and thus we may follow you. Seal our mouth, so that our words may be of blessing, and not of curse. Seal our work, our possessions, and our hands, so that they may serve in your work, for our well-being and for the benefit of souls. Seal our feet, so that they may lead us to you, and we may not stray from your path. Seal our past, so that every wound that is hurting us may be healed. Seal our present, so that we may do everything for you, in you, with you, and for you. Seal our future, so that our plans may be yours. Seal our vocation and our intentions, so that they may be upright, and we may serve you with humility, with all our being, and according to your will. Amen. Most precious blood of Christ, protect us and deliver us from evil. Most precious blood of Christ, protect us and deliver us from evil. Most precious blood of Christ, protect us and deliver us from evil.

Most Holy Trinity, in your divine will, through the torment caused to our Lord Jesus Christ by the wound in his left foot, I ask you with faith and trust, for the Holy Mother.

0: Father, to tear down within us and in all people these vices with the virtues that nullify them, vanity and presumption with the fear of God, and simplicity, excess, with self-control, false, human respect with the courage to defend you and your things, vain earthly amusement with the desire for eternity with God, and grant us perseverance with your grace. Amen.
1: We renounce the actions of others that go against God and our faith. In your divine will, Lord Jesus, in your holy name, through your most holy wounds, your most precious blood and resurrection, through the intercession of the Blessed Virgin Mary, of Saint Michael the Archangel, our guardian angel and all the angels of God, of Saint Joseph, guardian and protector of the Holy Family, of all the saints of God, of the souls in purgatory, and of the Church. Today, in the eternal presence of our Lord Jesus Christ, my King and Lord, sustaining me by the grace and protection conferred on me by my baptism, and supporting us in the Holy Word of God, we renounce and reject, in ourselves, in my wife, in my children, in our lineage, in Maria Vision, and in everyone in the whole world, we beg you to cancel, annul, cast out, break, and burn with the fire of the Holy Spirit any kind of consecration, curse, or harm that the evil one, through our superiors, rulers, or other people, has cast or intends to cast upon our family, Maria Vision, or anywhere in the world, against the sovereignty of Almighty God. And we humbly ask that our family and I, and all our children, Maria Vision, and the whole world, be sealed and protected with the most precious blood of our Lord Jesus Christ, from actions contrary to the law of God, carried out by our superiors, rulers, or any other person, and may evil not advance, but instead be cast out.

0: Most Holy Trinity, in your divine will through the wound in the side of our Lord Jesus Christ, I ask you with faith and trust for the Holy Mother Catholic Church, the mystical body and bride of Jesus Christ, for my family, my nation, and the whole world, especially for those of us who are praying this Jericho site. 6. Wall. Aware that we have God's help, we enter into battle. I beg you, Heavenly Father, to tear down within us and in all people these vices with the virtues that nullify them. Sloth, or spiritual laziness. With fortitude, falling into mortal sin. With the imitation of Mary in the practice of virtues, leading others to sin with the desire to save souls. Addictions and the practice of harmful habits with the practice of prayer, sacrifice and fasting, and grant us perseverance with your grace. Amen.
1: In an act of personal renunciation, Most Holy Trinity, united with the heavenly court, and by the infinite power of the holy name of Jesus, by his most holy wounds and his most precious blood, through the intercession of the Immaculate Heart of Mary and of Saint Joseph, we declare and reject all that has made us not love you above all things, including ourselves, other people or creatures, and the vanities of this world, to take your name in vain and not keep your holy days, to not give you thanks, to disobey you, to deny you, your law, your church, and your will, to forget you, and not give you the place you deserve. We denounce, renounce and reject Satan, his fallen angels, his vanities, schemes and seductions, his lies and promises, and every act against Almighty God, against the Holy Eucharist, the Word of God, the Blessed Virgin Mary,

and against the angels and saints, the Catholic Church, its hierarchy, sacred places and objects, we renounce and reject them all. The presumption of salvation without ceasing to sin and without making any effort. The denial of the truth revealed by our Lord Jesus Christ, envy of the grace given to others, and despair of God's mercy, even in the face of death. The seven deadly sins, pride, greed, envy, wrath, lust, gluttony, and sloth, as well as those that stem from them, we renounce and reject every act against life and its preservation as God created it. Voluntary homicide and suicide, abortion and euthanasia, terrorism, human trafficking and trafficking in organs and drugs, every act against marriage and the family. The refusal of the gift of procreation, the interruption of the conjugal act to avoid pregnancy. Every unnatural, abortive or sterilizing contraceptive method, conception, parenthood and adoption outside of divine law, eugenics and transhumanism. Every form of carnal sin against purity and human dignity, whether committed or thought with ourselves, another person, animal or thing, pornography, fornication, adultery, and every carnal sin against nature, unworthy intimacy within marriage, homosexuality, pederasty, rape, incest, gender ideology, prostitution, and any other related acts. We renounce and reject these, not honoring my parents, my spouse, my children, and not respecting others, not forgiving, rejecting people, hating, and every form of violence, stealing, lying, and bearing false witness, coveting, and becoming attached to people, money, animals or things, bribery, fraud, dispossession or illicit enrichment, hypocrisy, arrogance, and egotism, fear, distrust, cowardice, vanity, sadness, inferiority and complexes, selfishness, indifference, injustice, all forms of discrimination, oppression, favoritism, inconsistency, worldly love and desire, for wealth, honor, and beauty, discord, wastefulness, not helping your church, and postponing my duties. We renounce and reject all evil in my soul, body, mind, marriage, family, finances, and work, caused by me due to traumas or disorders from my past, including those experienced during pregnancy and my childhood, or caused by my relatives and other people. By allowing dangerous situations, spiritual sloth and lukewarmness, vain entertainment, addiction or misuse of drugs, sex, food, alcohol, tobacco, gambling, video games, television, social media, and any other vice. Any friendship, group ideology, law, product, service, or person that distances me from God and the values of the gospel. Every New Age practice, its self-centered spirituality, self-help methods, and its hidden connections with superstition and mystical energies, or entities foreign to God, such as Reiki, yoga, chakra opening, mantras, feng shui, mandalas, transcendental meditation, the silver method, family constellations, enneagrams, mindfulness, A Course in Miracles, angel readings, mind programming, personal development therapies related to the New Age, and any other similar practice of false spirituality that goes against the truths of our faith. Any worship or invocation by name of angels other than those mentioned in the Bible, Michael, Gabriel, and Raphael. Any music, movie, video, cartoon, toy, reading material, fashion, dance, and entertainment that is contrary to the Catholic faith, life, and human dignity. Anything that contains idolatry, witchcraft, murder, violence, horror, sex, viral challenges, or anything similar. All holistic medicine and alternative medicine related to energies, invocations,
mind control, or superstition.

0: attributing powers to them that they do not have. Naturally, this includes bioenergetic therapies, iridology, crystal therapy, chromotherapy, acupuncture, magnet therapy, reflexology, energy massages, manipulation of energies, with hands or devices, subconscious therapies, mind emptying, New Age music therapy, and hypnotherapy. Therapies with essences, aromatherapy, Bach flower remedies, homeopathy, and any other similar practice. We renounce and reject every action and omission that, even unconsciously, may have opened doors to evil in ourselves or in others. Lord Jesus, we ask you to cut, destroy, annul, and burn in the fire of the Holy Spirit the means and circumstances through which the aforementioned harm was done by us and our loved ones, in us and our loved ones, and all the consequences that we, our family, and our ancestors may have caused or received from the aforementioned evil actions. And I ask Saint Michael the Archangel to send them to the foot of your cross, where you conquered evil and saved us. Amen.
1: We make the profession of faith with the Apostles' Creed. All, we believe in God, the Father Almighty, Creator of heaven and earth. We believe in Jesus Christ, His only Son, our Lord, who was conceived by the power and grace of the Holy Spirit. He was born of the Virgin Mary. He suffered under Pontius Pilate. He was crucified, died, and was buried. He descended into hell. On the third day, he rose again from the dead. He ascended into heaven and is seated at the right hand of God, the Father Almighty. From there, he will come to judge the living and the dead. We believe in the Holy Spirit, the Holy Catholic Church, the communion of saints, the forgiveness of sins, the resurrection of the body, and life everlasting. Amen. With these renunciations and our profession of faith, we renew the promises of my baptism. And being aware of our commitment, we turn to Jesus Christ and proclaim Him once again and forever as our Savior. And we place all our trust in His grace and His love to follow Him and obey Him as our Lord. Amen. Who is like God? No one is like God. Who is like God? No one is like God. Who is like God? No one is like God.
2: We say the intercessory prayer so that God may deliver us from all evil. Lord Jesus, since you said, whatever you ask in my name, I will do it, so that the Father may be glorified in the Son, we confidently ask you, Heavenly Father, in the holy name of Jesus, through his passion, death, and resurrection, guided by the Holy Spirit and by the Blessed Virgin Mary, and all the heavenly court, that our family, country, Maria Vision, and the entire world, and those of us who are praying at this site of Jericho, may be delivered from the evil one and all his hosts, and also from hatred, anger, lack of forgiveness, pride, laziness, greed, injustice, jealousy, and envy, from lack of self-control and self-mastery, from fear, recklessness, unreality, obsessions, anxiety, anguish, despair, confusion, sadness, depression, desires for death and suicide. We beg you, deliver us, O Lord, from accidents, illnesses, widowhood, orphanhood, sterility and singleness caused by evil forces, from abandonment, kidnapping, slavery or disappearance, wars, and negative inheritances from our ancestors, from unhappiness, betrayal, humiliation, rejection, and bitterness, from filth, ruin, misery, disorder, and from depending on others to be happy, we beg you, 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childhood, from the division of the family and society,

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We beg you, deliver us, O Lord, from the snares of the evil one, curses, spells, witchcraft, consecrations to evil, and from any hidden evil. 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

0: Holy Spirit, come and go please take possession of me, my family, and the whole world. Enkindle our spirits so that each day we may belong to you more, becoming more spiritual and less worldly. Take possession of our body, mind, soul, and feelings, so that we may enjoy health and virtue. Take possession of our time, a work, and possessions, so that they may serve you. Take possession of our problems and worries, so that we may trust in you. Take possession of our family, our apostolate, and every aspect of our lives, so that your will may be fulfilled in us. Holy Spirit, source of light, enlighten us. 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
1: Seventh wall. We thank God for his help, and we pray, Heavenly Father, that you will destroy in us and in all people these vices with the virtues that nullify them, spiritual blindness and harshness with gratitude towards you for all that you give us, doubting you with the joy of believing in you, falsehood or hypocrisy with truth, stubbornness towards sin with fear of offending you and repentance. And grant us to persevere with your grace. Amen. Most Holy Trinity, in your divine will, through the torment that our Lord Jesus Christ suffered, on his face, in the wound on his shoulder, and on his back, I ask you with faith and trust, for the Holy Mother Catholic Church, the mystical body and spouse of Jesus Christ, for our family, Maria Vision, and the whole world, especially for those of us who are praying this Jericho site,

At the eighth wall, we offer our prayers to God, seeking a change in our lives. All. I beg you, Heavenly Father, to tear down within us and in all people these vices with the virtues that counteract them, despair, fear, and sadness with hope in you, unhappiness with the joy of knowing we are heard, Micah, protected and loved by you, and grant us perseverance through your grace. Amen. All, O most holy Virgin Mary, Immaculate Mother and Queen of Angels, we beg you, help us, and thwart the plans of those who oppose God. Grant them the grace of light, conversion, and salvation. May your angels protect the most holy Eucharist, the temples and shrines, the sacred places and things, the clergy, and all those consecrated to God throughout the world. Preserve them from profanation, theft, destruction, and desecration, from ignorance, misunderstanding, neglect, and insult. And to all your children, Most Holy Mother, show us the truth. Remove our lukewarmness. Help us to be faithful to God, one and triune, to our baptismal promises, to the Gospel and the Holy Eucharist, to the Church, which is one, holy, Catholic,

0: and apostolic, to the commandments, to the dogmas of faith and to holy tradition. Grant us perfect contrition, final perseverance. Help us in our needs and problems, and come now to crush the head of the ancient serpent. Amen.
1: Most Holy Virgin Mary, save our souls and preserve our faith. Save our souls and preserve our faith. Save our souls and preserve our faith. Most Holy Trinity, we thank you for this ministry we have just carried out and for all the graces received. We beg you that the purest water which flowed from the side of our Lord Jesus Christ may cleanse and purify us, and that his most precious blood may seal us, our families, our belongings, guide our actions, and increase humility within us. We ask you that the enemy may not harm us, that all pain, all evil, or vengeance from him remain far from us, and that you send them to the foot of the cross of Jesus Christ, our Savior. Sacred Hearts of Jesus and Mary, may our feet walk together, may our hands work in unity. May our hearts beat in unison. May our innermost feelings be the same. May the thoughts of our minds be one. May our ears together hear the silence. May our gazes deeply connect, merging one into the other. And may our lips together plead with the Eternal Father to obtain mercy. Most Holy Virgin Mary, we consecrate our family to you, and we thank you, as well as the archangels Michael, Gabriel, and Raphael, the guardian angel of our nation, our guardian angel, and all the angels of God, Saint Joseph, your most chaste spouse, the saints, and the souls in purgatory for interceding for us during this prayer. And we ask that the love of the Holy Spirit fill every emptiness in our hearts. Amen. O my Lady, O my Mother, I give myself entirely to you, and as a proof of my filial affection, I consecrate to you on this day and forever my eyes, my ears, my tongue, my heart, in a word, my whole being. Since I am all yours, O Mother of Goodness, guard me and defend me as your child and your possession. Amen. Sweet Mother, do not depart. Do not turn your gaze away from us. Come with us everywhere and never leave us alone. Since you protect us so much, as a true mother, cover us with your mantle and let the Father, the Son, and the Holy Spirit bless us. Amen.
2: Let us pray for the Pope, that he may guide the Church according to God's will and to gain the indulgences of these prayers. All, our Father, who art in heaven, hallowed be thy name. Thy kingdom come. Thy will be done on earth as it is in heaven. Give us this day our daily bread, and forgive us our trespasses, as we forgive those who trespass against us. And lead us not into temptation, but deliver us from all evil. Amen. Hail Mary, full of grace. The Lord is with thee. Blessed art thou among women, and blessed is the fruit of thy womb, Jesus. Holy Mary, Mother of God, pray for us sinners now and at the hour of our death. Amen. Glory be to the Father, glory to the Son, and glory to the Holy Spirit, as it was in the beginning, is now, and ever shall be. Amen. By the sign of the Holy Cross, deliver us from our enemies, Lord. In the name of the Father, and of the Son, and of the Holy Spirit. Amen.

Here at St. Elizabeth Seton, we're blessed to be able to pray with you, to pray for peace. Jesus himself says that he offers a peace that the world can't bring. So we not only pray for an end to war and end to violence, into oppression and into everything that offends the dignity and value of human life that God so sacredly created, but we also pray for that peace that comes from Jesus Christ, the peace of knowing that he's the Lord of our lives and that he has conquered death and that God loves us more than we can possibly imagine. That's the ultimate message of peace that Jesus gives to each and every one of us. And so we're blessed to be with you and for you today, praying for God's peace to be with us all.

We believe that Jesus, that God is present, is real in the mystery of the Holy Eucharist. It means that when we get close to the Lord, we approach to the Lord, we in the Holy Eucharist, in the Holy Host, we are in front of God.

after the Holy Mass, we will have the opportunity to be in adoration 1 hour. It is a great moment of blessing to be in front of Jesus. And we receive all the graces that we need in our life, that we need in our way to sanctity. How much graces we can receive. God knows what we need. And when we are in front of Him, He will give us the graces that we are most in need in that moment. Sometimes we ask for special graces or petitions

Dear children, no. You do not know how many graces God is giving you. You do not want to move ahead during these days when the Holy Spirit is working in a special way. Your hearts are turned toward the things of earth and they preoccupy you. Turn your hearts toward prayer and seek the Holy Spirit to be poured out on you. Thank you for having responded to my call.

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0: A reading from the Holy Gospel according to Matthew.
1: Glory to you, O Lord.
0: Jesus said to his disciples, "In praying, do not babble like the pagans, who think that they will be heard because of their many words. Do not be like them. Your Father knows what you need before you ask him. This is how you are to pray. Our Father, who art in heaven, hallowed be thy name. Thy kingdom come, thy will be done, on earth as it is in heaven. Give us this day our daily bread, and forgive us our trespasses, as we forgive those who trespass against us. And lead us not into temptation, but deliver us from evil. If you forgive others their transgressions, your heavenly Father will forgive you. But if you do not forgive others, neither will your Father forgive your transgressions." The Gospel of the Lord.
1: Praise to you, Lord Jesus Christ.
0: Many pagans in Jesus' time believed they could manipulate divine action by sheer persistence, lengthy incantations, or empty repetition. Jesus contrasts this with true prayer, which is about trust in the Father's providence, not coercion. Christian prayer is not about forcing God's hand, but about uniting our hearts to his will. For example, in my old parish in Wisconsin, daily mass was at 9 a.m. There was an elderly gentleman whose name was Harold, who would do his holy hour almost every day from 8 to 9 a.m. He would sit in the back in silence. One day I asked him, "Harold, what do you do every day from 8 to 9? He replied, "I look at him and he looks at me, and I pray the Our Father. I pray one petition of the prayer and meditate for 7 minutes, then the next. That takes about 49 minutes, he said. And then for about 11 minutes of silence. Then you guys ring the bell and start mass." I asked him, "You meditate on each of those petitions for 7 minutes each day?" He said, "Yes." I asked him to show me, and he did. It was awesome. St. Thomas Aquinas offers profound insight into the Lord's Prayer. He says, "Since prayer is the expression of our desires before God, we should only ask for what we ought to desire. The Lord's Prayer not only contains everything we should desire, but it presents them in proper order, thus shaping not only our petitions, but also our hearts." According to Thomas, prayer begins with truth entering the mind. Before we can choose and desire what is good, we must first recognize what is truly good in the eyes of God. For that reason, the first three petitions of the Lord's Prayer focus on God's glory, the highest good, rather than our needs. The first petition, "Hallowed be thy name," expresses the desire that God's holiness be recognized, honored, and made known, both within us and through our witness to the world. Second, "Thy kingdom come." It's a plea for God's reign to be established first in our hearts, then in our homes, then in our neighborhoods, and ultimately in the fulfillment of his kingdom at the end of time. "Thy will be done on earth as it is in heaven" is a petition that our wills be conformed only to God's divine will, seeking to obey him just as the saints and angels do in heaven. Once truth enters the mind, the will must choose it by grace. At first, we often pray these seven petitions of the Lord's Prayer out of duty. But as grace strengthens the will, we begin to love them. And from there, the will's repeated choice to say yes to God's truth allows our desires to be reordered, forming habits, virtues within us. After seeking God's glory first, we then turn our needs, acknowledging our total dependence on Him in the light of eternal wisdom. God gives us this fourth petition, give us this day our daily bread. It expresses our desire for material sustenance and spiritual nourishment through the Holy Eucharist. As our hearts are transformed, we come to hunger not only for earthly provision, but for the bread of life, Christ Himself. Then we pray, forgive us our trespasses, as we forgive those who trespass against us. It's a plea for God's mercy, teaching us that we must extend forgiveness to everyone if we hope to receive it. Over time, grace enables us to desire mercy more than vengeance, forming our hearts in charity. Lead us not into temptation. Ask for God's help in avoiding situations that might lead us to sin. The more we grow in grace, the more we come to despise sin rather than desire it. And lastly, deliver us from evil is the final and most complete petition, a plea for liberation from all evil, sin, Satan, anything that separates us from God. Here, desire reaches its highest purification in the soul, as the soul longs for final union with God, free from all evil, and attains it through purified desire. So today, let's reflect on this perfect prayer. Let's meditate on each petition, maybe for 7 minutes, allowing each word to shape our mind, our will, our desire. Pray it slowly and attentively, letting grace enlighten our mind, strengthen our will, and transform our affections. If we pray these words without fully feeling them at first, persevere, allowing grace to work within us, leading us to the point that we truly love what we pray, so that we can desire rightly, trust fully, and love completely.

My little ones, I want to instruct you in the virtue of obedience. Because if you are obedient, you will climb high peaks of holiness. Obey the motions of the Holy Spirit, my spouse. He instructs you for a purpose. His divine breath moves you and impels you to follow the freshness of his wind, the gentle waves of his presence. Go forth because you are empowered by his voice. Stop for a moment at the urging of your heart and discern God's will. What comes from him must give you peace. The distress and confusion of your spirit does not come from God. Obedience polishes the roughness of your heart, files the sharpness of your life, and shapes the roughness of your being. Obedience

makes you like formless wood, which the craftsman carves with effort and constant labor into perfect works. Obedience is a sign that God is in you, and a sign that He is in what you do. So go forth, denying yourself, denying your wants and interests, to give glory to His name. Be obedient as my Son Jesus was obedient to the salvific plan of God. He made no resistance to His Father's great plan. He accepted it, despite the suffering and humiliations that He would have to endure in order to obey His Father, to bring about our salvation by His death on the cross. Be obedient like the first disciples, who left everything, risked everything to follow in His footsteps, to embrace the cross, because all following implies resignations and sacrifices that hurt. Be obedient like the patriarchs and the prophets, strong and temperate men in the faith, men in worn-out sandals who acted according to the will of God. Be obedient like the apostles, anointed by God, who allowed themselves to be molded, crushed, and kneaded to give glory to the God who called them. Be obedient as I was. I did not question God's plan. I put myself in His hands to guide me in His divine plan. I completely abandoned myself to His project of love.

In the name of the Father, and of the Son, and of the Holy Spirit. Amen. My Lord and my God, I firmly believe that you are here, that you see me, that you hear me. I adore you with profound reverence. I beg your pardon for my sins and the grace to make this time of prayer fruitful. My Immaculate Mother, Saint Joseph, my Father and Lord, my guardian angel, intercede for me. We unite ourselves with the Immaculate Heart of Mary, all the angels and saints in heaven, the souls in purgatory, and all the just on earth, joined with the Holy Sacrifice, celebrated in all masses across the earth. We offer our prayers, our tears, joys, and our sufferings to Jesus for the conversion of sinners and the salvation of the dying. O Lord, how truly great you are! My soul calls out to adore you. All glory, all praise to you, Father and the Son, and to the Holy Spirit, as it was in the beginning, is now, and will be forever. Amen. Alleluia. Almighty and eternal God, we kneel, we prostrate our very selves before your holy altar. Our deepest desire is purely to adore your living and present Son in the most blessed sacrament. Through the endless merits of the Sacred Heart of Jesus, may souls find salvation and reparation for their sins by the Church and the Pope, all of the clergy, and all of the apostles of prayer. O King of Kings, King of the highest lineage that has ever been, made small and has remained in the host. Jesus, we believe that you are truly present in the sacrament of love. With infinite love, you love us. Here you receive us with open arms and fill us with peace, interceding for us to the Father to obtain all that truly makes us happy and holy. We have come to worship you in spirit and in truth. Here you are yourself, and we know that your heart burns for each one of us, and that you long to be loved by each of us in return. You come with infinite love and humility in the sacred host, so that we may not be afraid to draw near you. We ask that through the Immaculate Heart of Mary, we learn to love you with perfect love so that we can forgive as others as you forgive us. We bless you, Lord, for the gift of yourself in the Holy Eucharist. We adore you as the treasure of our hearts. We praise you for your infinite mercy. We want to console you for those who do not love you and to ask you with trust that you will open the gates of your love upon the whole world, that all may be one in your divine will, in your love, and in your heart. Our Lord and our God, you are the living water that renews, loves, rejoices, and flows from your heart in the Eucharist for all those who come to you. We praise you and we bless you. All glory be to you, Jesus, for this sacrament of unity that brings us today to you in a lasting friendship, in a divine intimacy, where you prove without a doubt that God is love. Give me, Jesus, that perfect love that casts out all fear, and that our souls may find the rest living in your tenderness. Free our minds from all anxiety and discomfort, so that with the confidence of a child, we can surrender to you along with our freedom and understanding through the Immaculate Heart of Mary. Eucharistic Heart of Jesus, burning with love for us, inflame our hearts with love for you until with you we have one will, so that we can love the things that you love and do what you would do. Because you have said, everyone who does the will of my Father is my brother, my sister, and my mother. Center our lives in the depth of your love, Jesus,
so that we may be free from the seductions of the flesh and of the passing things of this world. May we find our joy in your friendship, our treasure in your love, our riches in your merits, our weakness in your grace, our happiness in union with you, and peace in the Father's will. All praise to you, Jesus, for your power and love in the Blessed Sacrament. Here you constantly intercede for the salvation of all. 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Here you call us to join you in prayer so that we can hear you, receive many blessings, and comfort you. In you, with you, and through you, we pray with trust for the conversions of the whole world without having any merit of our own, but trusting in yours. We offer to the Heavenly Father the infinite merits of your Sacred Heart, together with the merits of the Immaculate Heart of Mary, for the salvation of souls. Free all people, Jesus, from the bondage of sin and division, for each soul is so precious to you. Bring us home rejoicing in the victory of your mercy. Through the infinite merits of your holy wounds, because you are more powerful than all the forces of hell. We trust completely in your promise of the gospel. Behold, I come to make all things new. Praise be to you, Jesus, truly present in the Blessed Sacrament. Lamb of God, King of Kings, our Savior, Light of the world, by the light of your Eucharistic love, expel all darkness from

our minds and hearts so that we can clearly see the height and depth of your personal love for us. With this light, Jesus, our faith increases. Perfect our hope so that we never give in to any form of sadness or discouragement. Give us wisdom to see everything from God's point of view, so that we can walk in the light of truth and virtue, living according to the will of the Father. May the heart of Jesus in the Blessed Sacrament always be praised, always adored, and loved with grateful love in all the tabernacles of the world until the end of time. Amen.

Prayers of Thanksgiving. Heavenly Father, we come before you today with a heart full and overflowing with gratitude. Thank you, Lord, for the magnificent world you have created. We thank you, Jesus, that we are not alone. You are always here in all the tabernacles of the world. And because we always find in you comfort in our afflictions, healing in our sickness, and strength in our weakness. Thank you for your precious body and blood that saves us and gives us eternal life. Thank you for your mercy.

merciful love that forgives us all. All praise to you, Lord Jesus, in the Blessed Sacrament. We thank you for the immensity of heaven that reflects your greatness and for each new day you give us.

Most of all, we thank you for the people we love, for the families who take care of us, and the friends who walk by our side. Thank you for the joy of your love. May we never be blind to the beauty that surrounds us, but may we always walk in spirit of praise and thanksgiving for your wonderful works. We thank you that you cleanse our sins, which are very heavy burdens on our hearts. All praise to you, Lord, in the Blessed Sacrament. Thank you, Lord, for all the blessings you pour out in your tabernacle and in the church. Thank you for the strength of your Blessed Sacrament. All praise to you, Jesus, in the Blessed Sacrament. The ends of the earth marvel at your wonders. The whole earth from sunrise to sunset is filled with your joy. Give thanks to the Lord. Open the doors of holiness to us. We will enter and give thanks. This is the door of the Lord through which the righteous may enter. We will thank you that you have responded to our call and that you have saved us. The stone which the builders discarded, it has become the cornerstone. This is the work of the Lord. Lord, what a wonder for our eyes to behold. This very day was made by you, the Lord. We rejoice and rejoice again. We offer our heartfelt thanks to you, Lord, in the Blessed Sacrament of the altar. O Lord, grant us your salvation. May you be blessed forever and praised eternally. The Lord God is indeed our light. We give thanks to you, Lord, because you are good, because your mercy is eternal and your love lasts forever. Glory be to the Father, and to the Son, and to the Holy Spirit, as it was in the beginning, is now, and will be forever. Amen.

Prayers of Reparation to the Blessed Sacrament. My Jesus, I love you with all of my heart. I feel sorry to have offended your infinite goodness so many times. I promise with your grace not to offend you again in the future. I give you all my will, my affections, my desires, and everything I possess. From now on, dispose of me and everything I have as you please. All I ask and desire is your holy love, final perseverance, and the perfect fulfillment of your will. I entrust to you the souls in purgatory, but especially to those who have the greatest devotion to the Blessed Sacrament and to the Blessed Virgin Mary. Sacred Heart of Jesus, in you we place our trust and offer this prayer of reparation as a tribute of love to the Immaculate Hearts of the Blessed Virgin Mary, she who is the vessel of purity and holiness, she who is a model of all virtue. Her virginal womb was the first living sanctuary, the first walking tabernacle. Your mother will beautify our hearts. She will show roses of exquisite perfumes and fragrances within us. Through her hands, we unite our sacrifices and love. We want to give you back all the lack of love that you have received from your creatures. We want to console your heart and unite ourselves to the mysteries of your sacred passion. We also want to make reparation for the wounds of your divine heart, outraged and profaned in the Holy Host, for all the offenses he receives from many souls. Jesus, when on the eve of your passion you are praying in the garden,

Garden, the vision of all the sins of the world and the ingratitude of men who turned away from you tortured your hearts. So great were your sufferings that they made you sweat blood. Your heart was pierced by spears of ingratitude from your creatures. You are scourged and crucified again. The sins of men have brought you to extreme agony. Behold now, Jesus, we come to you and abide with you. We will accompany you in your agony and we will tell you about our love. Grant us the grace to be able to be with you and to keep us persevering in prayer. Jesus, our Savior, we remember when you took your apostles to the Garden of Olives in the middle of the night so that they could be in prayer with you, and from whose heart sprang the complaint foretold in the book of Psalms. I looked for someone to grieve me, and there was none, and someone to comfort me, and I did not find him. Grant that we may do this through our more sincere love for you, greater generosity in your service, and greater faithfulness towards others in the fulfillment of your great commandment, the commandment of love God with all your heart, with all our mind, and with all our soul, with all of our strength, and the commandment to love our neighbor as you love him. Heavenly Father, we offer you the sadness and loneliness of the heart of Jesus, so that you may deign and be the companion and support of those who face the passage of time into eternity. Sacred Heart, we offer you our vigils of reparation to attract your mercy to the whole world. We want to be the balm of peace that heals your wounds and heals the wounds of your most holy body. We offer you our sacrifices of love and the most difficult moments of our lives, and reparation for our sins and those of the whole world. My Lord, our God, our Savior, we come before you longing to repair our relationship with you. May our souls be like the blessed oil that heals your sacred wounds, and like refreshing water to quench your burning thirst for souls. Your thirst to be loved and adored by all men in the blessed sacrament of the altar. We long to atone for the insults of sinners inflicted on you all over the world, and at every moment and day and night. O Father, we offer you all the acts of worship done by the souls who love you. Above all, we offer you your divine Son, immolated on the altar in every corner of the world. O Father, infinitely good and compassionate, accept his most pure blood in atonement for all of the outrages and sacrileges committed by humanity. Erase their sins and have mercy on them. O Eternal Father, accept the precious blood that Jesus Christ shed in his passion. By his wounds, by his head crowned with thorns, by his heart, by all his divine merits, forgive souls and save them. O precious blood of our Redeemer, we adore you with great respect and with great love, and we want to repair the outrages that you receive from souls. O most holy God, in whose presence we are not worthy to stand, forgive all sins committed by thoughts and desires. Receive an expiation for these sins, the thorn-crowned head of your beloved Son. Accept the blood that flows so copiously from his wounds. Purify minds that are tainted. Illuminate the darkness of their understanding, and that his blood be their strength, their light, and their life. Lord, by the inexhaustible mercy of your heart and by the desire to forgive repentant sinners, we ask that sinners and the insensitive be converted by the fire of love of the Immaculate Heart of Mary, and that we will not forget that if we want to seek happiness in you, we will find it. If we would seek riches, you are the infinite wealth, and if we seek peace, only in you will we find it. Eternal Father, for the passion of your Son, for what he suffered,
For those immense pains, we unite to that cross.

O Heavenly Father, look at the wounds of your Son and deign to receive them so that souls may open themselves to the touches of grace. May his blood soften the sin-hardened hearts and move them to do penance. May the weight of the cross on the shoulders of your divine Son move souls to unload the weight of their crimes on the tribunal of penance. And that the nails that pierced his sacred hands and feet grant us the grace to fear him and to love him. We ask you, Eternal Father, for all these souls. Through the passion of your Son, we offer you all of our sorrows. We also offer you, O Heavenly Father, this crown of thorns of your beloved Son. For these sorrows, I pray to you for priests, that their vocation may be greater, that they may be pure, that they may be good children of God, worthy to consecrate the holy mysteries of the Holy Mass. I also offer you what your Son suffered nailed to the cross, his burning thirst and all the other torments of his agony for sinners, so that they may repent of their sins, and so that for that perseverance with which your Son prayed to you for the very ones who were crucifying him, and with that humility he asked you, forgive them because they do not know what they are doing. I beg you to grant to all souls that they have great love for their neighbor and that they be faithful to your Son. Yes, my God, I beg you because Jesus asks me to.

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We pray for Nora for healing from cancer in her liver. We pray Joseph prays in thanksgiving for the prayers offered by the Clear Creek Monastery. Brenda requests prayers for her mom, for her family, and for her health. We pray for Santiago for his mental health and for transportation. Eric asks us to pray for Michelle, who has cancer, and for himself. Shirley requests prayers for the healing of her arthritis and for her to have friends. Ray requests prayers for him and for his friend. Isabel requests prayers for her relationship with her daughter, Teresa. Diana requests prayers for Lee's healing, for Rebecca, and for her healing, physical healing and strength. Nancy requests prayers for her back and knee pain. Candace requests prayers for her hip pain. Susan requests prayers for her health care and for healing of her toe. Josephine requests prayers for healing from pain. Marge requests prayers for her daughter who is in the hospital, for healing of her eyes and for her family. Teresa requests prayers for Jacob's healing from surgery. Johnny requests prayers for healing. Cecilia requests prayers for Sharon's healing. Shirley requests prayers for the healing of her leg and healing from arthritis. Brenda requests prayers for the healing of her foot. Alan requests prayers for himself and for his cousin. Cole requests prayers for himself. And Serena requests prayers for her relationship with her kids, for her friends and family who have passed away.

today's mass readings. Today is the feast of Saint Matthias the Apostle. The first reading is taken from the Acts of the Apostles. Peter stood up in the midst of the brothers and sisters. There was a group of about 120 persons in one place. He said, "My brothers and sisters, the scripture had to be fulfilled, which the Holy Spirit spoke beforehand through the mouth of David concerning Judas, who was the guide for those who arrested Jesus. Judas was numbered among us and was allotted a share in this ministry. For it is written in the book of Psalms, 'Let his encampment become desolate, and may no one dwell in it, and may another take his office.' Therefore, it is necessary that one of the men who accompanied us the whole time the Lord Jesus came and went among us, beginning from the baptism of John until the day on which he was taken up from us, become with us a witness to his resurrection." So they proposed two, Joseph, called Barsabbas, who was also known as Justus, and Matthias. Then they prayed, "You, Lord, who know the hearts of all, show which one of these two you have chosen to take the place in this apostolic ministry from which Judas turned away to go to his own place." Then they gave lots to them, and the lot fell upon Matthias, and he was counted with the 11 apostles. The word of the Lord. The Lord will give him a seat with the leaders of this people. Praise you, servants of the Lord. Praise the name of the Lord. Blessed be the name of the Lord, both now and forever. The Lord will give him a seat with the leaders of his people. From the rising to the setting of the sun is the name of the Lord to be praised. High above all nations is the Lord. Above the heavens is his glory. The Lord will give him a seat with the leaders of his people. Who is like the Lord our God, who is enthroned on high and looks upon the heavens and the earth below? The Lord will give him a seat with the leaders of his people. He raises up the lowly from their dust. From the dunghill he lifts up the poor, to seat them with the princes of his own people. The Lord will give him a seat with the leaders of his people. Alleluia, alleluia. I chose you from the world to go and bear fruit that will last, says the Lord. Alleluia. Jesus said to his disciples, "As the Father loves me, so I also love you. Remain in my love. If you keep my commandments, you will remain in my love, just as I have kept my Father's commandments and remain in his love. I have told you this so that my joy might be in you and your joy might be complete. This is my commandment: love one another as I love you. No greater love than this, to no one has greater love than this, to lay down one's life for his friends. You are my friends if you do what I command you. I no longer call you slaves, because a slave does not know what his master is doing. I have called you friends because I have told you everything I have heard from my Father. It was not you who chose me, but I who chose you and appointed you to go and bear fruit that will remain, so that whatever you ask the Father in my name, he may give you. This I command you: love one another."

O Jesus, now I wish to pray the Lord's Prayer 7 times in unity with the love with which you best sanctified this prayer in your heart. Take it from my lips into your divine heart. Improve and complete it so much that it brings as much honor and joy to the Trinity as you granted it on earth with this prayer. May these pour upon your humanity in glorification to your painful wounds and the precious blood that you spilled from them. First prayer is the circumcision. Our Father who art in heaven, hallowed be thy name. Thy kingdom come, thy will be done on earth as it is in heaven. Give us this day our daily bread and forgive us our trespasses, as we forgive those who trespass against us, and lead us

Hail Mary, full of grace, the Lord is with thee. Blessed art thou amongst women, and blessed is the fruit of thy womb, Jesus. Holy Mary, Mother of God, pray for us sinners, now and at the hour of our death. Amen.

Eternal Father, through Mary's unblemished hands and the divine heart of Jesus, we offer you the first wounds, the first pains, and the first bloodshed as atonement for my and all of humanity's sins of youth, as protection against the first mortal sin, especially among my relatives. Second prayer, the suffering on the Mount of Olives. Our Father who art in heaven, hallowed be thy name. Thy kingdom come, thy will be done on earth as it is in heaven. Give us this day our daily bread, and forgive us our trespasses, as we forgive those who trespass against us. And lead us not into temptation, but deliver us from evil. Amen. Hail Mary, full of grace, the Lord is with thee. Blessed art thou amongst women, and blessed is the fruit of thy womb, Jesus. Holy Mary, Mother of God, pray for us sinners, now and at the hour of our death. Amen. Eternal Father, through Mary's unblemished hands and the divine heart of Jesus, we offer you the terrifying suffering of Jesus' heart on the Mount of Olives and every drop of his bloody sweat as atonement for my and all of humanity's sins of the heart, as protection against such sins and for the spreading of divine and brotherly love. Amen. The third prayer is the flogging. Our Father who art in heaven, hallowed be thy name. Thy kingdom come, thy will be done on earth as it is in heaven. Give us this day our daily bread, and forgive us our trespasses, as we forgive those who trespass against us. And lead us not into temptation, but deliver us from evil. Amen. Hail Mary, full of grace, the Lord is with thee. Blessed art thou amongst women, and blessed is the fruit of thy womb, Jesus. Holy Mary, Mother of God, pray for us sinners, now and at the hour of our death. Amen. Eternal Father, through Mary's unblemished hands and the divine heart of Jesus, we offer you the many thousands of wounds, the gruesome pains, and the precious blood of the flogging as atonement for my and all of humanity's sins of the flesh, as protection against such sins and the preservation of innocence, especially among my relatives. The fourth prayer, the crowning of thorns. Our Father who art in heaven, hallowed be thy name. Thy kingdom come, thy will be done on earth as it is in heaven. Give us this day our daily bread, and forgive us our trespasses, as we forgive those who trespass against us. And lead us not into temptation, but deliver us from evil. Amen. Hail Mary, full of grace, the Lord is with thee. Blessed art thou amongst women, and blessed is the fruit of thy womb, Jesus. Holy Mary, Mother of God, pray for us sinners now and at the hour of our death. Amen. Eternal Father, through Mary's unblemished hands and the divine heart of Jesus, we offer you the wounds, the pains, and the precious blood of Jesus' holy head, from the crowning with thorns as atonement for my and all of humanity's sins of the Spirit, as protection against such sins and for the spreading of Christ's kingdom here on earth. Amen. The fifth prayer is the carrying of the cross. Our Father who art in heaven, hallowed be thy name. Thy kingdom come, thy will be done, on earth as it is in heaven. Give us this day our daily bread, and forgive us our trespasses, as we forgive those who trespass against us. And lead us not into temptation, but deliver us from evil. Amen. Hail Mary, full of grace, the Lord is with thee. Blessed art thou amongst women, and blessed is the fruit of thy womb, Jesus. Holy Mary, Mother of God, pray for us sinners, now and at the hour of our death. Amen. Eternal Father, through Mary's unblemished hands and the divine heart of Jesus, we offer you the sufferings on the way of the cross, especially his holy wound on his shoulder and its precious blood, as atonement for my and all of humanity's rebellion against the cross, every grumbling against your holy arrangements, and all other sins and true love of the cross. The sixth prayer is a crucifixion. Our Father who art in heaven, hallowed be thy name. Thy kingdom come, thy will be done on earth as it is in heaven. Give us this day our daily bread, and forgive us our trespasses, as we forgive those who trespass against us. And lead us not into temptation, but deliver us from evil. Amen. Hail Mary, full of grace, the Lord is with thee. Blessed art thou amongst women, and blessed is the fruit of thy womb.

Jesus. Holy Mary, Mother of God, pray for us sinners, now and at the hour of our death. Amen. Eternal Father, through Mary's unblemished hands and the divine heart of Jesus, we offer you your Son on the cross, his nailing and raising, his wounds on the hands and feet, and the three streams of his precious blood that poured forth from these for us, his extreme tortures of the body and soul, his precious death and its non-bleeding renewal in all holy masses on earth, as atonement for all wounds against vows and regulations within the orders, as reparation for my and all of the world's sins, for the sick and the dying, for all holy priests and laymen, for the Holy Father's intentions towards the restoration of Christian families, for the strengthening of faith, for our country and unity among all nations in Christ and his church, as well as for the diaspora. The seventh prayer is the piercing of the side of Jesus. Our Father who art in heaven, hallowed be thy name. Thy kingdom come, thy will be done, on earth as it is in heaven. Give us this day our daily bread, and forgive us our trespasses, as we forgive those who trespass against us. And lead us not into temptation, but deliver us from evil. Amen. Hail Mary, full of grace, the Lord is with thee. Blessed art thou amongst women, and blessed is the fruit of thy womb, Jesus. Holy Mary, Mother of God, pray for us sinners, now and at the hour of our death. Amen. Eternal Father, accept as worthy for the needs of the Holy Church, and as atonement for the sins of all mankind, the precious blood and water which poured forth from the wound of Jesus' divine heart. Be merciful and gracious towards us. Blood of Christ, the last precious content of his holy heart, wash me of all my and others' guilt of sins. Water from the side of Christ, wash me clean of all punishment for sins, and extinguish the flames of purgatory for me and for all of the poor souls. Amen. Jesus, we give you our hearts, molded according to your will. You are the way, the truth, and the life. My God, I believe, I adore, I hope, and I love you. I ask your forgiveness for those who do not believe, do not adore, do not hope, and do not love you. O most holy Trinity, Father, Son, and Holy Spirit, I adore you profoundly. I offer you the most precious body, blood, soul, and divinity of Jesus Christ, present in all the tabernacles of the world, in reparation for the outrages, sacrileges, and indifferences by which he is offended. By the infinite merits of the Sacred Heart of Jesus and the Immaculate Heart of Mary, we beg of thee the conversion of poor sinners. O sacrament most holy, O sacrament divine, all praise and all thanksgiving be every moment thine. O sacrament most holy, O sacrament divine, all praise and all thanksgiving be every moment thine. O sacrament most holy, O sacrament divine, all praise and all thanksgiving be every moment thine.

In the name of the Father, and of the Son, and of the Holy Spirit. Amen. My Lord and my God, I firmly believe that you are here, that you see me, that you hear me. I adore you with profound reverence. I beg your pardon for my sins and the grace to make this time of prayer fruitful. My Immaculate Mother, Saint Joseph, my Father and Lord, my guardian angel, intercede for me. We unite ourselves with the Immaculate Heart of Mary, all the angels and saints in heaven, the souls in purgatory, and all the just on earth, joined with the Holy Sacrifice, celebrated in all masses across the earth. We offer our prayers, our tears, joys, and our sufferings to Jesus for the conversion of sinners and the salvation of the dying. O Lord, how truly great you are! My soul calls out to adore you. All glory, all praise to you, Father and the Son, and to the Holy Spirit, as it was in the beginning, is now, and will be forever. Amen. Alleluia. Almighty and eternal God, we kneel, we prostrate our very selves before your holy altar. Our deepest desire is purely to adore your living and present Son in the most blessed sacrament. Through the endless merits of the Sacred Heart of Jesus, may souls find salvation and reparation for their sins by the Church and the Pope, all of the clergy, and all of the apostles of prayer. O King of Kings, King of the highest lineage that has ever been, made small and has remained in the host. Jesus, we believe that you are truly present in the sacrament of love. With infinite love, you love us. Here you receive us with open arms and fill us with peace, interceding for us to the Father to obtain all that truly makes us happy and holy. We have come to worship you in spirit and in truth. Here you are yourself, and we know that your heart burns for each one of us, and that you long to be loved by each of us in return. You come with infinite love and humility in the Sacred Host, so that we may not be afraid to draw near you. We ask that through the Immaculate Heart of Mary, we learn to love you with perfect love, so that we can forgive as others as you forgive us. We bless you, Lord, for the gift of yourself in the Holy Eucharist. We adore you as a treasure of our hearts. We praise you for your infinite mercy. We want to console you for those who do not love you and to ask you with trust that you will open the gates of your love upon the whole world, that all may be one in your divine will, in your love, and in your heart. Our Lord and our God, you are the living water that renews, loves, rejoices, and flows from your heart in the Eucharist for all those who come to you. We praise you and we bless you. All glory be to you, Jesus, for this sacrament of unity that brings us today to you in a lasting friendship, in a divine intimacy, where you prove without a doubt that God is love. Give me, Jesus, that perfect love that casts out all fear, and that our souls may find the rest living in your tenderness. Free our minds from all anxiety and discomfort, so that with the confidence of a child, we can surrender to you along with our freedom and understanding through the Immaculate Heart of Mary. Eucharistic Heart of Jesus, burning with love for us, and flame our hearts with love for you, until with you we have one will, so that we can love the things that you love and do what you would do. Because you have said, everyone who does the will of my Father is my brother, my sister, and my mother.
Center our lives in the depth of your love, Jesus, so that we may be free from the seductions of the flesh and of the passing things of this world. May we find our joy in your friendship, our treasure in your love, our riches in your merits, our weakness in your grace, our happiness in union with you, and peace in the Father's will. All praise to you, Jesus, for your power and love in the Blessed Sacrament. Here you constantly intercede for the salvation of all. 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In you, with you, and through you, we pray with trust for the conversions of the whole world, without having any merit of our own, but trusting in yours. We offer to the Heavenly Father the infinite merits of your Sacred Heart, together with the merits of the Immaculate Heart of Mary, for the salvation of souls. 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Through the infinite merits of your holy wounds, because you are more powerful than all the forces of hell. 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

Gospel. Behold, I come to make all things new. Praise be to you, Jesus, truly present in the blessed sacrament. Lamb of God, King of Kings, our Savior, Light of the world, by the light of your Eucharistic love, expel all darkness from our minds and hearts so that we can clearly see the height and depth of your personal love for us. With this light, Jesus, our faith increases. Perfect our hope so that we never give in to any form of sadness or discouragement. Give us wisdom to see everything from God's point of view, so that we can walk in the light of truth and virtue, living according to the will of the Father. May the heart of Jesus in the Blessed Sacrament always be praised, always adored, and loved with grateful love in all the tabernacles of the world until the end of time. Amen.

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Heavenly Father, we come before you today with a heart full and overflowing with gratitude. Thank you, Lord, for the magnificent world you have created. We thank you, Jesus, that we are not alone. You are always

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And because we always find in you comfort in our afflictions, healing in our sickness, and strength in our weakness. Thank you for your precious body and blood that saves us and gives us eternal life. Thank you for your merciful love that forgives us all. All praise to you, Lord Jesus, in the blessed sacrament. We thank you for the immensity of heaven that reflects your greatness and for each new day you give us. We praise and bless you for the delicate petals and vibrant colors of the flowers. Lord, we are fascinated by the starry nights you have created, the moon and the sun that illuminate the darkness and reminds us of your infinite reach. Most of all, we thank you for the people we love, for the families who take care of us, and the friends who walk by our side. Thank you for the joy of your love. May we never be blind to the beauty that surrounds us, but may we always walk in spirit of praise and thanksgiving for your wonderful works. We thank you that you cleanse our sins, which are very heavy burdens on our hearts. All praise to you, Lord, in the blessed sacrament. Thank you, Lord, for all the blessings you pour out in your tabernacle and in the church. Thank you for the strength of your blessed sacrament. All praise to you, Jesus, in the blessed sacrament. The ends of the earth marvel at your wonders. The whole earth from sunrise to sunset is filled with your joy. Give thanks to the Lord. Open the doors of holiness to us. We will enter and give thanks. This is the door of the Lord through which the righteous may enter. We will thank you that you have responded to our call and that you have saved us. The stone which the builders discarded, it has become the cornerstone. This is the work of the Lord. Lord, what a wonder for our eyes to behold. This very day was made by you, the Lord. We rejoice and rejoice again. We offer our heartfelt thanks to you, Lord, in the blessed sacrament of the altar. O Lord, grant us your salvation. May you be blessed forever and praised eternally. The Lord God is indeed our light. We give thanks to you, Lord, because you are good, because your mercy is eternal and your love lasts forever. Glory be to the Father, and to the Son, and to the Holy Spirit, as it was in the beginning, is now, and will be forever. Amen.

Prayers of Reparation to the Blessed Sacrament. My Jesus, I love you with all of my heart. I feel sorry to have offended your infinite goodness so many times. I promise with your grace not to offend you again in the future. I give you all my will, my affections, my desires, and everything I possess. From now on, dispose of me and everything I have as you please. All I ask and desire is your holy love, final perseverance, and the perfect fulfillment of your will. I entrust to you the souls in purgatory, but especially to those who have the greatest devotion to the Blessed Sacrament and to the Blessed Virgin Mary. Sacred Heart of Jesus, in you we place our trust and offer this prayer of reparation as a tribute of love to the Immaculate Hearts of the

Blessed Virgin Mary, she who is the vessel of purity and holiness, she who is a model of all virtue. Her virginal womb was the first living sanctuary, the first walking tabernacle. Your mother will beautify our hearts. She will show roses of exquisite perfumes and fragrances within us. Through her hands, we unite our sacrifices and love. We want to give you back all the lack of love that you have received from your creatures. We want to console your heart and unite ourselves to the mysteries of your sacred passion. We also want to make reparation for the wounds of your divine heart, outraged and profaned in the Holy Host, for all the offenses he receives from many souls. Jesus, when on the eve of your passion you are praying in the garden, the vision of all the sins of the world and the ingratitude of men who turned away from you tortured your heart. So great were your sufferings that they made you sweat blood. Your heart was pierced by spears of ingratitude from your creatures. You are scourged and crucified again. The sins of men have brought you to extreme agony. Behold now, Jesus, we come to you and abide with you. We will accompany you in your agony and we will tell you about our love. Grant us the grace to be able to be with you and to keep us persevering in prayer. Jesus, our Savior, we remember when you took your apostles to the Garden of Olives in the middle of the night so that they could be in prayer with you, and from whose heart sprang the complaint foretold in the Book of Psalms. I looked for someone to grieve me, and there was none, and someone to comfort me, and I did not find him. Grant that we may do this through our more sincere love for you, greater generosity in your service, and greater faithfulness towards others in the fulfillment of your great commandment, the commandment of love God with all your heart, with all our mind, and with all our soul, with all of our strength, and the commandment to love our neighbor as you love him. Heavenly Father, we offer you the sadness and loneliness of the heart of Jesus, so that you may deign and be the companion and support of those who face the passage of time into eternity. Sacred Heart, we offer you our vigils of reparation to attract your mercy to the whole world. We want to be the balm of peace that heals your wounds and heals the wounds of your most holy body. We offer you our sacrifices of love and the most difficult moments of our lives, and reparation for our sins and those of the whole world. My Lord, our God, our Savior, we come before you longing to repair our relationship with you. May our souls be like the blessed oil that heals your sacred wounds, and like refreshing water to quench your burning thirst for souls, your thirst to be loved and adored by all men in the blessed sacrament of the altar. We long to atone for the insults of sinners inflicted on you all over the world, and at every moment and day and night. O Father, we offer you all the acts of worship done by the souls who love you. Above all, we offer you your divine Son, immolated on the altar in every corner of the world. O Father, infinitely good and compassionate, accept his most pure blood in atonement for all of the outrages and sacrileges committed by humanity. Erase their sins and have mercy on them. O Eternal Father, accept the precious blood that Jesus Christ shed in his passion. By his wounds, by his head crowned with thorns, by his heart, by all his divine merits, forgive souls and save them. O precious blood of our Redeemer, we adore you with great respect and with great love, and we want to repair the outrages that you receive from souls. O most holy God, in whose presence we are not worthy to stand, forgive all sins committed by thoughts and desires. Receive an expiation for these sins

and crowned head of your beloved son. Accept the blood that flows so copiously from his wounds. Purify minds that are tainted. Illuminate the darkness of their understanding, and that his blood be their strength, their light, and their

Mary, and that we will not forget that if we want to seek happiness in you, we will find it. If we would seek riches, you are the infinite wealth. And if we seek peace, only in you will we find it. Eternal Father, for the passion of your Son, for what he suffered, for those immense pains, we unite to that cross. O Heavenly Father, look at the wounds of your Son and deign to receive them so that souls may open themselves to the touches of grace. May his blood soften the sin-hardened hearts and move them to do penance. May the weight of the cross on the shoulders of your divine Son move souls to unload the weight of their crimes on the tribunal of penance, and that the nails that pierced his sacred hands and feet grant us the grace to fear him and to love him. We ask you, Eternal Father, for all these souls. Through the passion of your Son, we offer you all of our sorrows. We also offer you, O Heavenly Father, this crown of thorns of your beloved Son. For these sorrows, I pray to you for priests, that their vocation may be greater, that they may be pure, that they may be good children of God, worthy to consecrate the holy mysteries of the Holy Mass. I also offer you what your Son suffered nailed to the cross, his burning thirst and all the other torments of his agony for sinners, so that they may repent of their sins, and so that for that perseverance with which your Son prayed to you for the very ones who were crucifying him, and with that humility he asked you, forgive them, because they do not know what they are doing. I beg you to grant to all souls that they have great love for their neighbor and that they be faithful to your Son. Yes, my God, I beg you because Jesus asks me to.

prayer intentions. We pray for Nora for healing from cancer in her liver. We pray, Joseph prays in thanksgiving for the prayers offered by the Clear Creek Monastery. Brenda requests prayers for her mom, for her family, and for her health. We pray for Santiago for his mental health and for transportation. Eric asks us to pray for Michelle, who has cancer, and for himself. Shirley requests prayers for the healing of her arthritis and for her to have friends. Ray requests prayers for him and for his friend. Isabel requests prayers for her relationship with her daughter, Teresa. Diana requests prayers for Lee's healing, for Rebecca, and for her healing, physical healing and strength. Nancy requests prayers for her back and knee pain. Candace requests prayers for her hip pain. Susan requests prayers for her health care and for healing of her toe. Josephine requests prayers for healing from pain. Marge requests prayers for her daughter who is in the hospital, for healing of her eyes and for her family. Teresa requests prayers for Jacob's healing from surgery. Johnny requests prayers for healing. Cecilia requests prayers for Sharon's healing. Shirley requests prayers for the healing of her leg and healing from arthritis. Brenda requests prayers for the healing of her foot. Alan requests prayers for himself and for his cousin. Cole requests prayers for himself. And Serena requests prayers for her relationship with her kids, for her friends and family who have passed away.

today's mass readings. Today is the feast of Saint Matthias the Apostle. The first reading is taken from the Acts of the Apostles. Peter stood up in the midst of the brothers and sisters. There was a group of about 120 persons in one place. He said, "My brothers and sisters, the scripture had to be fulfilled, which the Holy Spirit spoke beforehand through the mouth of David concerning Judas, who was

guide for those who arrested Jesus. Judas was numbered among us and was allotted a share in this ministry. For it is written in the book of Psalms, "Let his encampment become desolate, and may no one dwell in it, and may another take his office. Therefore, it is necessary that one of the men who accompanied us the whole time the Lord Jesus came and went among us, beginning from the baptism of John until the day on which he was taken up from us, become with us a witness to his resurrection." So they proposed two, Joseph, called Barsabbas, who was also known as Justus, and Matthias. Then they prayed, "You, Lord, who know the hearts of all, show which one of these two you have chosen to take the place in this apostolic ministry from which Judas turned away to go to his own place." Then they gave lots to them, and the lot fell upon Matthias, and he was counted with the 11 apostles. The word of the Lord. The Lord will give him a seat with the leaders of this people. Praise you, servants of the Lord. Praise the name of the Lord. Blessed be the name of the Lord, both now and forever. The Lord will give him a seat with the leaders of his people. From the rising to the setting of the sun is the name of the Lord to be praised. High above all nations is the Lord. Above the heavens is his glory. The Lord will give him a seat with the leaders of his people. Who is like the Lord our God, who is enthroned on high and looks upon the heavens and the earth below? The Lord will give him a seat with the leaders of his people. He raises up the lowly from their dust, from the dunghill he lifts up the poor, to seat them with the princes of his own people. The Lord will give him a seat with the leaders of his people. Alleluia, alleluia. I chose you from the world to go and bear fruit that will last, says the Lord. Alleluia. Jesus said to his disciples, "As the Father loves me, so I also love you. Remain in my love. If you keep my commandments, you will remain in my love, just as I have kept my Father's commandments and remain in his love. I have told you this so that my joy might be in you and your joy might be complete. This is my commandment: love one another as I love you. No greater love than this, to no one has greater love than this, to lay down one's life for his friends. You are my friends if you do what I command you. I no longer call you slaves, because a slave does not know what his master is doing. I have called you friends because I have told you everything I have heard from my Father. It was not you who chose me, but I who chose you and appointed you to go and bear fruit that will remain, so that whatever you ask the Father in my name, he may give you. This I command you: love one another."

O Jesus, now I wish to pray the Lord's Prayer 7 times in unity with the love with which you best sanctified this prayer in your heart. Take it from my lips into your divine heart. Improve and complete it so much that it brings as much honor and joy to the Trinity as you granted it on earth with this prayer. May these pour upon your humanity in glorification to your painful wounds and the precious blood that you spilled from them. First prayer is the circumcision. Our Father who art in heaven, hallowed be thy name. Thy kingdom come, thy will be done on earth as it is in heaven. Give us this day our daily bread and forgive us our trespasses, as we forgive those who trespass against us, and lead us not

Blessed art thou amongst women, and blessed is the fruit of thy womb, Jesus. Holy Mary, Mother of God, pray for us sinners, now and at the hour of our death. Amen. Eternal Father, through Mary's unblemished hands and the divine heart of Jesus, we offer you the first wounds, the first pains, and the first bloodshed as atonement for my and all of humanity's sins of youth, as protection against the first mortal sin, especially among my relatives. Second prayer, the suffering on the Mount of Olives. Our Father who art in heaven, hallowed be thy name. Thy kingdom come, thy will be done on earth as it is in heaven. Give us this day our daily bread, and forgive us our trespasses, as we forgive those who trespass against us. And lead us not into temptation, but deliver us from evil. Amen. Hail Mary, full of grace, the Lord is with thee. Blessed art thou amongst women, and blessed is the fruit of thy womb, Jesus. Holy Mary, Mother of God, pray for us sinners, now and at the hour of our death. Amen. Eternal Father, through Mary's unblemished hands and the divine heart of Jesus, we offer you the terrifying suffering of Jesus' heart on the Mount of Olives and every drop of his bloody sweat as atonement for my and all of humanity's sins of the heart, as protection against such sins and for the spreading of divine and brotherly love. Amen. The third prayer is the flogging. Our Father who art in heaven, hallowed be thy name. Thy kingdom come, thy will be done on earth as it is in heaven. Give us this day our daily bread, and forgive us our trespasses, as we forgive those who trespass against us. And lead us not into temptation, but deliver us from evil. Amen. Hail Mary, full of grace, the Lord is with thee. Blessed art thou amongst women, and blessed is the fruit of thy womb, Jesus. Holy Mary, Mother of God, pray for us sinners, now and at the hour of our death. Amen. Eternal Father, through Mary's unblemished hands and the divine heart of Jesus, we offer you the many thousands of wounds, the gruesome pains, and the precious blood of the flogging as atonement for my and all of humanity's sins of the flesh, as protection against such sins, and the preservation of innocence, especially among my relatives. The fourth prayer, the crowning of thorns. Our Father who art in heaven, hallowed be thy name. Thy kingdom come, thy will be done on earth as it is in heaven. Give us this day our daily bread, and forgive us our trespasses, as we forgive those who trespass against us. And lead us not into temptation, but deliver us from evil. Amen. Hail Mary, full of grace, the Lord is with thee. Blessed art thou amongst women, and blessed is the fruit of thy womb, Jesus. Holy Mary, Mother of God, pray for us sinners now and at the hour of our death. Amen. Eternal Father, through Mary's unblemished hands and the divine heart of Jesus, we offer you the wounds, the pains, and the precious blood of Jesus' holy head, from the crowning with thorns as atonement for my and all of humanity's sins of the Spirit, as protection against such sins and for the spreading of Christ's kingdom here on earth. Amen. The fifth prayer is the carrying of the cross. Our Father who art in heaven, hallowed be thy name. Thy kingdom come, thy will be done on earth as it is in heaven. Give us this day our daily bread, and forgive us our trespasses, as we forgive those who trespass against us. And lead us not into temptation, but deliver us from evil. Amen. Hail Mary, full of grace, the Lord is with thee. Blessed art thou amongst women, and blessed is the fruit of thy womb, Jesus. Holy Mary, Mother of God, pray for us sinners, now and at the hour of our death. Amen. Eternal Father, through Mary's unblemished hands and the divine heart of Jesus, we offer you the sufferings on the way of the cross, especially his holy wound on his shoulder and its precious blood as atonement for my and all of humanity's rebellion against the cross, every grumbling against your holy arrangements and all other sins and true love of the cross. The sixth prayer is the crucifixion. Our Father who art in heaven, hallowed be thy name.

Thy kingdom come, thy will be done on earth as it is in heaven. Give us this day our daily bread, and forgive us our trespasses, as we forgive those who trespass against us. And lead us not into temptation, but deliver us from evil. Amen. Hail Mary, full of grace, the Lord is with thee. Blessed art thou amongst women, and blessed is the fruit of thy womb, Jesus. Holy Mary, Mother of God, pray for us sinners, now and at the hour of our death. Amen. Eternal Father, through Mary's unblemished hands and the divine heart of Jesus, we offer you your Son on the cross, his nailing and raising, his wounds on the hands and feet, and the three streams of his precious blood that poured forth from these for us, his extreme tortures of the body and soul, his precious death and its non-bleeding renewal in all holy masses on earth, as atonement for all wounds against vows and regulations within the orders, as reparation for my and all of the world's sins, for the sick and the dying, for all holy priests and laymen, for the Holy Father's intentions towards the restoration of Christian families, for the strengthening of faith, for our country and unity among all nations in Christ and his church, as well as for the diaspora. The seventh prayer is the piercing of the side of Jesus. Our Father who art in heaven, hallowed be thy name. Thy kingdom come, thy will be done, on earth as it is in heaven. Give us this day our daily bread, and forgive us our trespasses, as we forgive those who trespass against us. And lead us not into temptation, but deliver us from evil. Amen. Hail Mary, full of grace, the Lord is with thee. Blessed art thou amongst women, and blessed is the fruit of thy womb, Jesus. Holy Mary, Mother of God, pray for us sinners, now and at the hour of our death. Amen. Eternal Father, accept as worthy for the needs of the Holy Church, and as atonement for the sins of all mankind, the precious blood and water which poured forth from the wound of Jesus' divine heart. Be merciful and gracious towards us. Blood of Christ, the last precious content of his holy heart, wash me of all my and others' guilt of sins. Water from the side of Christ, wash me clean of all punishment for sins, and extinguish the flames of purgatory for me and for all of the poor souls. Amen. Jesus, we give you our hearts, molded according to your will. You are the way, the truth, and the life. My God, I believe, I adore, I hope, and I love you. I ask your forgiveness for those who do not believe, do not adore, do not hope, and do not love you. O most holy Trinity, Father, Son, and Holy Spirit, I adore you profoundly. I offer you the most precious body, blood, soul, and divinity of Jesus Christ, present in all the tabernacles of the world, in reparation for the outrages, sacrileges, and indifferences by which he is offended. By the infinite merits of the Sacred Heart of Jesus and the Immaculate Heart of Mary, we beg of thee the conversion of poor sinners. O Sacrament most holy, O Sacrament divine, all praise and all thanksgiving be every moment thine. O Sacrament most holy, O Sacrament divine, all praise and all thanksgiving be every moment thine. O Sacrament most holy, O Sacrament divine, all praise and all thanksgiving be every moment thine.

In the name of the Father, and of the Son, and of the Holy Spirit. Amen. My Lord and my God, I firmly believe that you are here, that you see me, that you hear me. I adore you with profound reverence. I beg your pardon for my sins and the grace to make this time of prayer fruitful. My Immaculate Mother, Saint Joseph, my Father and Lord, my guardian angel, intercede for me. We unite ourselves with the Immaculate Heart of Mary, all the angels and saints in heaven, the souls in purgatory, and all the just on earth, joined with the Holy Sacrifice, celebrated in all masses across the earth. We offer our prayers, our tears, joys, and our sufferings to Jesus for the conversion of sinners and the salvation of the dying. O Lord, how truly great you are. My

Stoll calls out to adore you. All glory, all praise to you, Father and the Son, and to the Holy Spirit, as it was in the beginning, is now, and will be forever. Amen. Alleluia. Almighty and eternal God, we kneel, we prostrate our very selves before your holy altar. Our deepest desire is purely to adore your living and present Son in the most blessed sacrament. Through the endless merits of the Sacred Heart of Jesus, may souls find salvation and reparation for their sins by the Church and the Pope, all of the clergy, and all of the apostles of prayer. O King of Kings, King of the highest lineage that has ever been, made small and has remained in the host. Jesus, we believe that you are truly present in the sacrament of love. With infinite love, you love us. Here you receive us with open arms and fill us with peace, interceding for us to the Father to obtain all that truly makes us happy and holy. We have come to worship you in spirit and in truth. Here you are yourself, and we know that your heart burns for each one of us, and that you long to be loved by each of us in return. You come with infinite love and humility in the Sacred Host, so that we may not be afraid to draw near you. We ask that through the Immaculate Heart of Mary, we learn to love you with perfect love, so that we can forgive others as you forgive us. We bless you, Lord, for the gift of yourself in the Holy Eucharist. We adore you as a treasure of our hearts. We praise you for your infinite mercy. We want to console you for those who do not love you, and to ask you with trust that you will open the gates of your love upon the whole world, that all may be one in your divine will, in your love, and in your heart. Our Lord and our God, you are the living water that renews, loves, rejoices, and flows from your heart in the Eucharist for all those who come to you. We praise you and we bless you. All glory be to you, Jesus, for this sacrament of unity that brings us today to you in a lasting friendship, in a divine intimacy, where you prove without a doubt that God is love. Give me, Jesus, that perfect love that casts out all fear, and that our souls may find the rest living in your tenderness. Free our minds from all anxiety and discomfort, so that with the confidence of a child, we can surrender to you along with our freedom and understanding through the Immaculate Heart of Mary. Eucharistic Heart of Jesus, burning with love for us, and flame our hearts with love for you, until with you we have one will, so that we can love the things that you love and do what you would do. Because you have said, everyone who does the will of my Father is my brother, my sister, and my mother. Center our lives in the depth of your love, Jesus, so that we may be free from the seductions of the flesh and of the passing things of this world. May we find our joy in your friendship, our treasure in your love, our riches in your merits, our weakness in your grace, our happiness in union with you, and peace in the Father's will. All praise to you, Jesus, for your power and love in the Blessed Sacrament. Here you constantly intercede for the salvation of all. Here you continue to atone for every sin committed, offering the merits of Calvary to make amends for every wrong. Here you call us to join you in prayer so that we can hear you, receive many blessings, and comfort you. In you, with you, and through you, we pray with trust for the conversions of the whole world without having any merit of our own but trusting in yours. We offer to the Heavenly Father the infinite merits of your Sacred Heart, together with the merits of the Immaculate Heart of Mary, for the salvation of souls.
Free all people, Jesus, from the bondage of sin and division, for each soul is so precious to you. Bring us home rejoicing in the victory of your mercy. Through the infinite merits of your holy wounds, because you are more powerful than all the forces of hell. We trust completely in your promise of the gospel. Behold, I come to make all things new. Praise be to you, Jesus, truly present in the blessed sacrament. Lamb of God, King of Kings, our Savior, Light of the world, by the light of your Eucharistic love, expel all darkness from our minds and hearts so that we can clearly see the height and depth of your personal love for us. With this light, Jesus, our faith increases. Perfect our hope so that we never give in to any form of sadness or discouragement. Give us wisdom to see everything from God's point of view, so that we can walk in the light of truth and virtue, living according to the will of the Father. May the heart of Jesus in the Blessed Sacrament always be praised, always adored, and loved with grateful love in all the tabernacles of the world until the end of time. Amen.

Prayers of Thanksgiving. Heavenly Father, we come before you today with a heart full and overflowing with gratitude. Thank you, Lord, for the magnificent world you have created. We thank you, Jesus, that we are not alone. You are always here in all the tabernacles of the world. And because we always find in you comfort in our afflictions, healing in our sickness, and strength in our weakness. Thank you for your precious body and blood that saves us and gives us eternal life. Thank you for your merciful love that forgives us all. All praise to you, Lord Jesus, in the blessed sacrament. We thank you for the immensity of heaven that reflects your greatness and for each new day you give us. We praise and bless you for the delicate petals and vibrant colors of the flowers. Lord, we are fascinated by the starry nights you have created, the moon and the sun that illuminate the darkness and reminds us of your infinite reach. Most of all, we thank you for the people we love, for the families who take care of us, and the friends who walk by our side. Thank you for the joy of your love. May we never be blind to the beauty that surrounds us, but may we always walk in spirit of praise and thanksgiving for your wonderful works. We thank you that you cleanse our sins, which are very heavy burdens on our hearts. All praise to you, Lord, in the Blessed Sacrament. Thank you, Lord, for all the blessings you pour out in your tabernacle and in the church. Thank you for the strength of your Blessed Sacrament. All praise to you, Jesus, in the Blessed Sacrament. The ends of the earth marvel at your wonders. The whole earth from sunrise to sunset is filled with your joy. Give thanks to the Lord. Open the doors of holiness to us. We will enter and give thanks. This is the door of the Lord through which the righteous may enter. We will thank you that you have responded to our call and that you have saved us. The stone which the builders discarded, it has become the cornerstone. This is the work of the Lord. Lord, what a wonder for our eyes to behold. This very day was made by you, the Lord. We rejoice and rejoice again. We offer our heartfelt thanks to you, Lord, in the Blessed Sacrament of the altar. O Lord, grant us your salvation. May you be blessed forever and praised eternally. The Lord God is indeed our light. We give thanks to you, Lord, because you are good, because your mercy is eternal and your love lasts forever. Glory be to the Father, and to the Son, and to the Holy Spirit, as it was in the beginning, is now, and will be forever. Amen.

Prayers of Reparation to the Blessed Sacrament. My Jesus, I love you with all of my heart. I feel sorry to have offended your infinite goodness so many times. I promise with your grace not to offend you again in the future. I give you all my will, my affections, my desires, and everything I possess. From now on, dispose of me and everything I have as you please. All I ask and desire is your holy love, final perseverance, and the perfect fulfillment of your will. I entrust to you the souls in purgatory, but especially to those who have the greatest devotion to the Blessed Sacrament and to the Blessed Virgin Mary. Sacred Heart of Jesus, in you we place our trust and offer this prayer of reparation as a tribute of love to the Immaculate Hearts of the Blessed Virgin Mary, she who is the vessel of purity and holiness, she who is a model of all virtue. Her virginal womb was the first living sanctuary, the first walking tabernacle. Your mother will beautify our hearts. She will show roses of exquisite perfumes and fragrances within us. Through her hands, we unite our sacrifices and love. We want to give you back all the lack of love that you have received from your creatures. We want to console your heart and unite ourselves to the mysteries of your sacred passion. We also want to make reparation for the wounds of your divine heart, outraged and profaned in the Holy Host, for all the offenses he receives from many souls. Jesus, when on the eve of your passion you are praying in the garden, the vision of all the sins of the world and the ingratitude of men who turned away from you tortured your heart. So great were your sufferings that they made you sweat blood. Your heart was pierced by spears of ingratitude from your creatures. You are scourged and crucified again. The sins of men have brought you to extreme agony. Behold now, Jesus, we come to you and abide with you. We will accompany you in your agony and we will tell you about our love. Grant us the grace to be able to be with you and to keep us persevering in prayer. Jesus, our Savior, we remember when you took your apostles to the Garden of Olives in the middle of the night so that they could be in prayer with you, and from whose heart sprang the complaint foretold in the book of Psalms. I looked for someone to grieve me, and there was none, and someone to comfort me, and I did not find him. Grant that we may do this through our more sincere love for you, greater generosity in your service, and greater faithfulness towards others in the fulfillment of your great commandment, the commandment of love God with all your heart, with all our mind, and with all our soul, with all of our strength, and the commandment to love our neighbor as you love him. Heavenly Father, we offer you the sadness and loneliness of the heart of Jesus, so that you may deign and be the companion and support of those who face the passage of time into eternity. Sacred Heart, we offer you our vigils of reparation to attract your mercy to the whole world. We want to be the balm of peace that heals your wounds and heals the wounds of your most holy body. We offer you our sacrifices of love and the most difficult moments of our lives and reparation for our sins and those of the whole world. My Lord, our God, our Savior, we come before you longing to repair our relationship with you. May our souls be like the blessed oil that heals your sacred wounds, and like refreshing water to quench your burning thirst for souls, your thirst to be loved and adored by all men in the Blessed Sacrament of the altar. We long to atone for the insults of sinners inflicted on you all over the world, and at every moment and day and night. Oh, Father, we offer you all the acts of worship done by the souls who love you. Above all, we offer you your divine Son
immolated on the altar in every corner of the world. O Father, infinitely good and compassionate, accept his most pure blood in atonement for all of the outrages and sacrileges committed by humanity. Erase their sins and have mercy on them. O eternal Father, accept the precious blood that Jesus Christ shed in his passion. By his wounds, by his head crowned with thorns, by his heart, by all his divine merits, forgive souls and save them. O precious blood of our Redeemer, we adore you with great respect and with

great love, and we want to repair the outrages that you receive from souls. O most holy God, in whose presence we are not worthy to stand, forgive all sins committed by thoughts and desires. Receive an expiation for these sins, the thorn-crowned head of your beloved Son. Accept the blood that flows so copiously from his wounds. Purify minds that are tainted. Illuminate the darkness of their understanding, and that his blood be their strength, their light, and their life. Lord, by the inexhaustible mercy of your heart and by the desire to forgive repentant sinners, we ask that sinners and the insensitive be converted by the fire of love of the Immaculate Heart of Mary, and that we will not forget that if we want to seek happiness in you, we will find it. If we would seek riches, you are the infinite wealth. And if we seek peace, only in you will we find it. Eternal Father, for the passion of your Son, for what he suffered, for those immense pains, we unite to that cross. O Heavenly Father, look at the wounds of your Son and deign to receive them so that souls may open themselves to the touches of grace. May his blood soften the sin-hardened hearts and move them to do penance. May the weight of the cross on the shoulders of your divine Son move souls to unload the weight of their crimes on the tribunal of penance. And that the nails that pierced his sacred hands and feet grant us the grace to fear him and to love him. We ask you, Eternal Father, for all these souls. Through the passion of your Son, we offer you all of our sorrows. We also offer you, O Heavenly Father, this crown of thorns of your beloved Son. For these sorrows, I pray to you for priests, that their vocation may be greater, that they may be pure, that they may be good children of God, worthy to consecrate the holy mysteries of the Holy Mass. I also offer you what your Son suffered nailed to the cross, his burning thirst and all the other torments of his agony for sinners, so that they may repent of their sins, and so that for that perseverance with which your Son prayed to you for the very ones who were crucifying him, and with that humility he asked you, forgive them because they do not know what they are doing. I beg you to grant to all souls that they have great love for their neighbor and that they be faithful to your Son. Yes, my God, I beg you because Jesus asks me to.

prayer intentions. We pray for Nora for healing from cancer in her liver. We pray, Joseph prays in thanksgiving for the prayers offered by the Clear Creek Monastery. Brenda requests prayers for her mom, for her family, and for her health. We pray for Santiago for his mental health and for transportation. Eric asks us to pray for Michelle, who has cancer, and for himself. Shirley requests prayers for the healing of her arthritis and for her to have friends. Ray requests prayers for him and for his friend. Isabel requests prayers for her relationship with her daughter, Teresa. Diana requests prayers for Lee's healing, for Rebecca, and for her healing, physical healing and strength. Nancy requests prayers for her back and knee pain. Candace requests prayers for her hip pain. Susan requests prayers for her health care and for healing of her toe. Josephine requests prayers for healing from pain. Marge requests prayers for her daughter who is in the hospital, for healing of her eyes and for her family. Teresa requests prayers for Jacob's healing from surgery. Johnny requests prayers for healing. Cecilia requests prayers for Sharon's healing. Shirley requests prayers for the healing of her leg and healing from arthritis. Brenda requests prayers for the healing of her foot. Alan requests prayers for himself and for his cousin. Cole requests prayers for himself. And Serena requests prayers for her relationship with her kids, for her friends and family who have passed away.

taken from the Acts of the Apostles. Peter stood up in the midst of the brothers and sisters. There was a group of about 120 persons in one place. He said, "My brothers and sisters, the scripture had to be fulfilled, which the Holy Spirit spoke beforehand through the mouth of David concerning Judas, who was the guide for those who arrested Jesus. Judas was numbered among us and was allotted a share in this ministry. For it is written in the book of Psalms, 'Let his encampment become desolate, and may no one dwell in it, and may another take his office.' Therefore, it is necessary that one of the men who accompanied us the whole time the Lord Jesus came and went among us, beginning from the baptism of John until the day on which he was taken up from us, become with us a witness to his resurrection." So they proposed two, Joseph, called Barsabbas, who was also known as Justus, and Matthias. Then they prayed, "You, Lord, who know the hearts of all, show which one of these two you have chosen to take the place in this apostolic ministry from which Judas turned away to go to his own place." Then they gave lots to them, and the lot fell upon Matthias, and he was counted with the 11 apostles. The word of the Lord. The Lord will give him a seat with the leaders of this people. Praise you, servants of the Lord. Praise the name of the Lord. Blessed be the name of the Lord, both now and forever. The Lord will give him a seat with the leaders of his people. From the rising to the setting of the sun is the name of the Lord to be praised. High above all nations is the Lord, above the heavens is his glory. The Lord will give him a seat with the leaders of his people. Who is like the Lord our God, who is enthroned on high and looks upon the heavens and the earth below? The Lord will give him a seat with the leaders of his people. He raises up the lowly from their dust, from the dunghill he lifts up the poor, to seat them with the princes of his own people. The Lord will give him a seat with the leaders of his people. Alleluia, alleluia. I chose you from the world to go and bear fruit that will last, says the Lord. Alleluia. Jesus said to his disciples, "As the Father loves me, so I also love you. Remain in my love. If you keep my commandments, you will remain in my love, just as I have kept my Father's commandments and remain in his love. I have told you this so that my joy might be in you and your joy might be complete. This is my commandment: love one another as I love you. No greater love than this. To no one has greater love than this, to lay down one's life for his friends. You are my friends if you do what I command you. I no longer call you slaves, because a slave does not know what his master is doing. I have called you friends because I have told you everything I have heard from my Father. It was not you who chose me, but I who chose you and appointed you to go and bear fruit that will remain. So that whatever you ask the Father in my name, he may give you. This I command you: love one another."

O Jesus, now I wish to pray the Lord's Prayer 7 times in unity with the love with which you best sanctified this prayer in your heart. Take it from my lips into your divine heart. Improve and complete it so much that it brings as much honor and joy to the Trinity as you granted it on earth with this prayer. May these pour upon your humanity in glorification to your painful wounds and the precious blood that you spilled from them. First prayer is the circumcision. Our Father who art in heaven, hallowed be thy name. Thy kingdom come, thy will be done on earth as it is in heaven. Give us this day our daily bread and forgive us our trespasses as we forgive those who trespass against us, and lead us

Hail Mary, full of grace, the Lord is with thee. Blessed art thou amongst women, and blessed is the fruit of thy womb, Jesus. Holy Mary, Mother of God, pray for us sinners, now and at the hour of our death. Amen. Eternal Father, through Mary's unblemished hands and the divine heart of Jesus, we offer you the first wounds, the first pains, and the first bloodshed as atonement for my and all of humanity's sins of youth, as protection against the first mortal sin, especially among my relatives. Second prayer, the suffering on the Mount of Olives. Our Father who art in heaven, hallowed be thy name. Thy kingdom come, thy will be done, on earth as it is in heaven. Give us this day our daily bread, and forgive us our trespasses, as we forgive those who trespass against us. And lead us not into temptation, but deliver us from evil. Amen. Hail Mary, full of grace, the Lord is with thee. Blessed art thou amongst women, and blessed is the fruit of thy womb, Jesus. Holy Mary, Mother of God, pray for us sinners, now and at the hour of our death. Amen. Eternal Father, through Mary's unblemished hands and the divine heart of Jesus, we offer you the terrifying suffering of Jesus' heart on the Mount of Olives and every drop of his bloody sweat as atonement for my and all of humanity's sins of the heart, as protection against such sins and for the spreading of divine and brotherly love. Amen. The third prayer is the flogging. Our Father who art in heaven, hallowed be thy name. Thy kingdom come, thy will be done, on earth as it is in heaven. Give us this day our daily bread, and forgive us our trespasses, as we forgive those who trespass against us. And lead us not into temptation, but deliver us from evil. Amen. Hail Mary, full of grace, the Lord is with thee. Blessed art thou amongst women, and blessed is the fruit of thy womb, Jesus. Holy Mary, Mother of God, pray for us sinners, now and at the hour of our death. Amen. Eternal Father, through Mary's unblemished hands and the divine heart of Jesus, we offer you the many thousands of wounds, the gruesome pains, and the precious blood of the flogging as atonement for my and all of humanity's sins of the flesh, as protection against such sins, and the preservation of innocence, especially among my relatives. The fourth prayer, the crowning of thorns. Our Father who art in heaven, hallowed be thy name. Thy kingdom come, thy will be done, on earth as it is in heaven. Give us this day our daily bread, and forgive us our trespasses, as we forgive those who trespass against us. And lead us not into temptation, but deliver us from evil. Amen. Hail Mary, full of grace, the Lord is with thee. Blessed art thou amongst women, and blessed is the fruit of thy womb, Jesus. Holy Mary, Mother of God, pray for us sinners now and at the hour of our death. Amen. Eternal Father, through Mary's unblemished hands and the divine heart of Jesus, we offer you the wounds, the pains, and the precious blood of Jesus' holy head, from the crowning with thorns as atonement for my and all of humanity's sins of the Spirit, as protection against such sins and for the spreading of Christ's kingdom here on earth. Amen. The fifth prayer is the carrying of the cross. Our Father who art in heaven, hallowed be thy name. Thy kingdom come, thy will be done, on earth as it is in heaven. Give us this day our daily bread, and forgive us our trespasses, as we forgive those who trespass against us. And lead us not into temptation, but deliver us from evil. Amen. Hail Mary, full of grace, the Lord is with thee. Blessed art thou amongst women, and blessed is the fruit of thy womb, Jesus. Holy Mary, Mother of God, pray for us sinners, now and at the hour of our death. Amen. Eternal Father, through Mary's unblemished hands and the divine heart of Jesus, we offer you the sufferings on the way of the cross,

especially his holy wound on his shoulder and its precious blood, as atonement for my and all of humanity's rebellion against the cross, every grumbling against your holy arrangements, and all other sins and true love of the cross. The sixth prayer is a crucifixion. Our Father, who art in heaven, hallowed be thy name. Thy kingdom come, thy will be done, on earth as it is in heaven. Give us this day our daily bread, and forgive us our trespasses, as we forgive those who trespass against us. And lead us not into temptation, but deliver us from evil. Amen. Hail Mary, full of grace, the Lord is with thee. Blessed art thou amongst women, and blessed is the fruit of thy womb, Jesus. Holy Mary, Mother of God, pray for us sinners, now and at the hour of our death. Amen. Eternal Father, through Mary's unblemished hands and the divine heart of Jesus, we offer you your Son on the cross, his nailing and raising, his wounds on the hands and feet, and the three streams of his precious blood that poured forth from these for us, his extreme tortures of the body and soul, his precious death and its non-bleeding renewal in all holy masses on earth, as atonement for all wounds against vows and regulations within the orders, as reparation for my and all of the world's sins, for the sick and the dying, for all holy priests and laymen, for the Holy Father's intentions towards the restoration of Christian families, for the strengthening of faith, for our country and unity among all nations in Christ and his church, as well as for the diaspora. The seventh prayer is the piercing of the side of Jesus. Our Father, who art in heaven, hallowed be thy name. Thy kingdom come, thy will be done, on earth as it is in heaven. Give us this day our daily bread, and forgive us our trespasses, as we forgive those who trespass against us. And lead us not into temptation, but deliver us from evil. Amen. Hail Mary, full of grace, the Lord is with thee. Blessed art thou amongst women, and blessed is the fruit of thy womb, Jesus. Holy Mary, Mother of God, pray for us sinners, now and at the hour of our death. Amen. Eternal Father, accept as worthy for the needs of the Holy Church, and as atonement for the sins of all mankind, the precious blood and water which poured forth from the wound of Jesus' divine heart. Be merciful and gracious towards us. Blood of Christ, the last precious content of his holy heart, wash me of all my and others' guilt of sins. Water from the side of Christ, wash me clean of all punishment for sins, and extinguish the flames of purgatory for me and for all of the poor souls. Amen. Jesus, we give you our hearts, molded according to your will. You are the way, the truth, and the life. My God, I believe, I adore, I hope, and I love you. I ask your forgiveness for those who do not believe, do not adore, do not hope, and do not love you. O most holy Trinity, Father, Son, and Holy Spirit, I adore you profoundly. I offer you the most precious body, blood, soul, and divinity of Jesus Christ, present in all the tabernacles of the world, in reparation for the outrages, sacrileges, and indifferences by which he is offended. By the infinite merits of the Sacred Heart of Jesus and the Immaculate Heart of Mary, we beg of thee the conversion of poor sinners. O Sacrament most holy, O Sacrament divine, all praise and all thanksgiving be every moment thine. O Sacrament most holy, O Sacrament divine, all praise and all thanksgiving be every moment thine. O Sacrament most holy, O Sacrament divine, all praise and all thanksgiving be every moment thine.

In the name of the Father, and of the Son, and of the Holy Spirit. Amen. My Lord and my God, I firmly believe that you are here, that you see me, that you hear me. I adore you with profound reverence. I beg your pardon for my sins and the grace to make this time of prayer fruitful. My Immaculate Mother, Saint Joseph, my Father and Lord, my guardian angel, intercede for me. We unite ourselves with the Immaculate Heart of Mary, all the angels and saints in heaven, the souls in purgatory, and all the just on

earth, joined with the holy sacrifice, celebrated in all masses across the earth. We offer our prayers, our tears, joys, and our sufferings to Jesus for the conversion of sinners and the salvation of the dying. O Lord, how truly great you are! My soul calls out to adore you. All glory, all praise to you, Father and the Son, and to the Holy Spirit, as it was in the beginning, is now, and will be forever. Amen. Alleluia. Almighty and eternal God, we kneel, we prostrate our very selves before your holy altar. Our deepest desire is purely to adore your living and present Son and the most blessed sacrament. Through the endless merits of the Sacred Heart of Jesus, may souls find salvation and reparation for their sins by the Church and the Pope, all of the clergy, and all of the apostles of prayer. O King of Kings, King of the highest lineage that has ever been, made small and has remained in the host. Jesus, we believe that you are truly present in the sacrament of love. With infinite love, you love us. Here you receive us with open arms and fill us with peace, interceding for us to the Father to obtain all that truly makes us happy and holy. We have come to worship you in spirit and in truth. Here you are yourself, and we know that your heart burns for each one of us, and that you long to be loved by each of us in return. You come with infinite love and humility in the Sacred Host, so that we may not be afraid to draw near you. We ask that through the Immaculate Heart of Mary, we learn to love you with perfect love, so that we can forgive as others as you forgive us. We bless you, Lord, for the gift of yourself in the Holy Eucharist. We adore you as a treasure of our hearts. We praise you for your infinite mercy. We want to console you for those who do not love you and to ask you with trust that you will open the gates of your love upon the whole world, that all may be one in your divine will, in your love, and in your heart. Our Lord and our God, you are the living water that renews, loves, rejoices, and flows from your heart in the Eucharist for all those who come to you. We praise you and we bless you. All glory be to you, Jesus, for this sacrament of unity that brings us today to you in a lasting friendship, in a divine intimacy, where you prove without a doubt that God is love. Give me, Jesus, that perfect love that casts out all fear, and that our souls may find the rest living in your tenderness. Free our minds from all anxiety and discomfort, so that with the confidence of a child, we can surrender to you along with our freedom and understanding through the Immaculate Heart of Mary. Eucharistic Heart of Jesus, burning with love for us, inflame our hearts with love for you, until with you we have one will, so that we can love the things that you love and do what you would do. Because you have said, everyone who does the will of my Father is my brother, my sister, and my mother. Center our lives in the depth of your love, Jesus, so that we may be free from the seductions of the flesh and of the passing things of this world. May we find our joy in your friendship, our treasure in your love, our riches in your merits, our weakness in your grace, our happiness in union with you, and peace in the Father's will. All praise to you, Jesus, for your power and love in the Blessed Sacrament. Here you constantly intercede for the salvation of all. Here you continue to atone for every sin committed, offering the merits of Calvary to make amends for every wrong. Here you call us to join you in prayer so that we can hear you, receive many blessings, and comfort you.
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We offer to the Heavenly Father the infinite merits of your Sacred Heart, together with the merits of the Immaculate Heart of Mary, for the salvation of souls. 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Bring us home rejoicing in the victory of your mercy. 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We trust completely in your promise of the gospel. Behold, I come to make all things new. Praise be to you, Jesus, truly present in the Blessed Sacrament. Lamb of God, King of Kings, our Savior, Light of the world, by the light of your Eucharistic love, expel all darkness from our minds and hearts so that we can clearly see the height and depth of your personal love for us. With this light, Jesus, our faith increases. Perfect our hope so that we never give in to any form of sadness or discouragement. Give us wisdom to see everything from God's point of view, so that we can walk in the light of truth and virtue, living according to the will of the Father. May the heart of Jesus in the Blessed Sacrament always be praised, always adored and loved with grateful love in all the tabernacles of the world until the end of time. Amen.

Prayers of Thanksgiving. Heavenly Father, we come before you today with a heart full and overflowing with gratitude. Thank you, Lord, for the magnificent world you have created. We thank you, Jesus, that we are not alone. You are always here in all the tabernacles of the world. And because we always find in you comfort in our afflictions, healing in our sickness, and strength in our weakness. Thank you for your precious body and blood that saves us and gives us eternal life. Thank you for your merciful love that forgives us all. All praise to you, Lord Jesus, in the Blessed Sacrament. We thank you for the immensity of heaven that reflects your greatness and for each new day you give us. We praise and bless you for the delicate petals and vibrant colors of the flowers. Lord, we are fascinated by the starry nights you have created, the moon and the sun that illuminate the darkness and reminds us of your infinite reach. Most of all, we thank you for the people we love, for the families who take care of us, and the friends who walk by our side. Thank you for the joy of your love. May we never be blind to the beauty that surrounds us, but may we always walk in spirit of praise and thanksgiving for your wonderful works. We thank you that you cleanse our sins, which are very heavy burdens on our hearts. All praise to you, Lord, in the Blessed Sacrament. Thank you, Lord, for all the blessings you pour out in your tabernacle and in the church. Thank you for the strength of your Blessed Sacrament. All praise to you, Jesus, in the Blessed Sacrament. The ends of the earth marvel at your wonders. The whole earth from sunrise to sunset is filled with your joy. Give thanks to the Lord. Open the doors of holiness to us. We will enter and give thanks. This is the door of the Lord through which the righteous may enter. We will thank you that you have responded to our call and that you have saved us. The stone which the builders discarded, it has become the cornerstone. This is the work of the Lord. Lord, what a wonder for our eyes to behold. This very day was made by you, the Lord. We rejoice and rejoice again. We offer our heartfelt thanks to you, Lord, in the Blessed Sacrament of the altar. O Lord, grant us your salvation. May you be blessed forever and praised eternally. The Lord God is indeed our light. We give thanks to you, Lord, because you are good, because your mercy is eternal and your love lasts forever. Glory be to the Father, and to the Son, and to the Holy Spirit, as it was in the beginning, is now, and will be forever. Amen.

Prayers of Reparation to the Blessed Sacrament. My Jesus, I love you with all of my heart. I feel sorry to have offended your infinite goodness so many times. I promise with your grace not to offend you

again in the future. I give you all my will, my affections, my desires, and everything I possess. From now on, dispose of me and everything I have as you please. All I ask and desire is your holy love, final perseverance, and the perfect fulfillment of your will. I entrust to you the souls in purgatory, but especially to those who have the greatest devotion to the Blessed Sacrament and to the Blessed Virgin Mary. Sacred Heart of Jesus, in you we place our trust and offer this prayer of reparation as a tribute of love to the Immaculate Hearts of the Blessed Virgin Mary, she who is the vessel of purity and holiness, she who is a model of all virtue. Her virginal womb was the first living sanctuary, the first walking tabernacle. Your mother will beautify our hearts. She will show roses of exquisite perfumes and fragrances within us. Through her hands, we unite our sacrifices and love. We want to give you back all the lack of love that you have received from your creatures. We want to console your heart and unite ourselves to the mysteries of your sacred passion. We also want to make reparation for the wounds of your divine heart, outraged and profaned in the Holy Host, for all the offenses he receives from many souls. Jesus, when on the eve of your passion you are praying in the garden, the vision of all the sins of the world and the ingratitude of men who turned away from you tortured your heart. So great were your sufferings that they made you sweat blood. Your heart was pierced by spears of ingratitude from your creatures. You are scourged and crucified again. The sins of men have brought you to extreme agony. Behold now, Jesus, we come to you and abide with you. We will accompany you in your agony and we will tell you about our love. Grant us the grace to be able to be with you and to keep us persevering in prayer. Jesus, our Savior, we remember when you took your apostles to the Garden of Olives in the middle of the night so that they could be in prayer with you, and from whose heart sprang the complaint foretold in the Book of Psalms. I looked for someone to grieve me, and there was none, and someone to comfort me, and I did not find him. Grant that we may do this through our more sincere love for you, greater generosity in your service, and greater faithfulness towards others in the fulfillment of your great commandment, the commandment of love God with all your heart, with all our mind, and with all our soul, with all of our strength, and the commandment to love our neighbor as you love him. Heavenly Father, we offer you the sadness and loneliness of the heart of Jesus, so that you may deign and be the companion and support of those who face the passage of time into eternity. Sacred Heart, we offer you our vigils of reparation to attract your mercy to the whole world. We want to be the balm of peace that heals your wounds and heals the wounds of your most holy body. We offer you our sacrifices of love and the most difficult moments of our lives, and reparation for our sins and those of the whole world. My Lord, our God, our Savior, we come before you longing to repair our relationship with you. May our souls be like the blessed oil that heals your sacred wounds, and like refreshing water to quench your burning thirst for souls, your thirst to be loved and adored by all men in the Blessed Sacrament of the altar. We long to atone for the insults of sinners inflicted on you all over the world, and at every moment and day and night. O Father, we offer you all the acts of worship done by the souls who love you. Above all, we offer you your divine Son, immolated on the altar in every corner of the world. O Father, infinitely good and compassionate, accept his most pure blood in atonement for all of the outrages and sacrileges committed by humanity.
erase their sins, and have mercy on them. O eternal Father, accept the precious blood that Jesus Christ shed in his passion. By his wounds, by his head crowned with thorns, by his heart, by all his divine merits, forgive souls and save them. O precious blood of our Redeemer, we adore you with great respect and with great love, and we want to repair the outrages that you receive from souls. O most holy God, in whose presence we are not worthy to stand, forgive all sins committed by thoughts and desires. Receive an expiation for these sins, the thorn-crowned head of your beloved Son. Accept the blood that flows so copiously from his wounds. Purify minds that are tainted. Illuminate the darkness of their understanding, and that his blood be their strength, their light, and their life. Lord, by the inexhaustible mercy of your heart and by the desire to forgive repentant sinners, we ask that sinners and the insensitive be converted by the fire of love of the Immaculate Heart of Mary, and that we will not forget that if we want to seek happiness in you, we will find it. If we would seek riches, you are the infinite wealth, and if we seek peace, only in you will we find it. Eternal Father, for the passion of your Son, for what he suffered, for those immense pains, we unite to that cross. O Heavenly Father, look at the wounds of your Son and deign to receive them so that souls may open themselves to the touches of grace. May his blood soften the sin-hardened hearts and move them to do penance. May the weight of the cross on the shoulders of your divine Son move souls to unload the weight of their crimes on the tribunal of penance, and that the nails that pierced his sacred hands and feet grant us the grace to fear him and to love him. We ask you, Eternal Father, for all these souls. Through the passion of your Son, we offer you all of our sorrows. We also offer you, O Heavenly Father, this crown of thorns of your beloved Son. For these sorrows, I pray to you for priests, that their vocation may be greater, that they may be pure, that they may be good children of God, worthy to consecrate the holy mysteries of the Holy Mass. I also offer you what your Son suffered nailed to the cross, his burning thirst and all the other torments of his agony for sinners, so that they may repent of their sins, and so that for that perseverance with which your Son prayed to you for the very ones who were crucifying him, and with that humility he asked you, forgive them because they do not know what they are doing. I beg you to grant to all souls that they have great love for their neighbor, and that they be faithful to your Son. Yes, my God, I beg you because Jesus asks me to.

prayer intentions. We pray for Nora for healing from cancer in her liver. We pray Joseph praise and thanksgiving for the prayers offered by the Clear Creek Monastery. Brenda requests prayers for her mom, for her family, and for her health. We pray for Santiago for his mental health and for transportation. Eric asks us to pray for Michelle, who has cancer, and for himself. Shirley requests prayers for the healing of her arthritis and for her to have friends. Ray requests prayers for him and for his friend. Isabel requests prayers for her relationship with her daughter, Teresa. Diana requests prayers for Lee's healing, for Rebecca, and for her healing, physical healing and strength. Nancy requests prayers for her back and knee pain. Candace requests prayers for her hip pain. Susan requests prayers for her health care and for healing of her toe. Josephine requests prayers for healing from pain. Marge requests prayers for her daughter who is in the hospital, for healing of her eyes and for her family. Teresa requests prayers for Jacob's healing from surgery. Johnny requests prayers for healing. Cecilia requests prayers for Sharon's healing. Shirley requests prayers for the healing of her leg and healing from arthritis. Brenda requests prayers for the healing of her foot. Alan requests prayers for himself and for his cousin. Cole requests prayers for himself. And Serena requests prayers for her relationship with her kids, for her friends and family who have passed away.

today's mass readings. Today is the feast of Saint Matthias the Apostle. The first reading is taken from the Acts of the Apostles. Peter stood up in the midst of the brothers and sisters. There was a group of about 120 persons in one place. He said, "My brothers and sisters, the scripture had to be fulfilled, which the Holy Spirit spoke beforehand through the mouth of David concerning Judas, who was the guide for those who arrested Jesus. Judas was numbered among us and was allotted a share in this ministry. For it is written in the book of Psalms, 'Let his encampment become desolate, and may no one dwell in it, and may another take his office.' Therefore, it is necessary that one of the men who accompanied us the whole time the Lord Jesus came and went among us, beginning from the baptism of John until the day on which he was taken up from us, become with us a witness to his resurrection." So they proposed two, Joseph, called Barsabbas, who was also known as Justus, and Matthias. Then they prayed, "You, Lord, who know the hearts of all, show which one of these two you have chosen to take the place in this apostolic ministry from which Judas turned away to go to his own place." Then they gave lots to them, and the lot fell upon Matthias, and he was counted with the 11 apostles. The word of the Lord. The Lord will give him a seat with the leaders of this people. Praise you, servants of the Lord. Praise the name of the Lord. Blessed be the name of the Lord, both now and forever. The Lord will give him a seat with the leaders of his people. From the rising to the setting of the sun is the name of the Lord to be praised. High above all nations is the Lord. Above the heavens is his glory. The Lord will give him a seat with the leaders of his people. Who is like the Lord our God, who is enthroned on high and looks upon the heavens and the earth below? The Lord will give him a seat with the leaders of his people. He raises up the lowly from their dust, from the dunghill he lifts up the poor, to seat them with the princes of his own people. The Lord will give him a seat with the leaders of his people. Alleluia, alleluia. I chose you from the world to go and bear fruit that will last, says the Lord. Alleluia. Jesus said to his disciples, "As the Father loves me, so I also love you. Remain in my love. If you keep my commandments, you will remain in my love, just as I have kept my Father's commandments and remain in his love. I have told you this so that my joy might be in you and your joy might be complete. This is my commandment: love one another as I love you. No greater love than this, to no one has greater love than this, to lay down one's life for his friends. You are my friends if you do what I command you. I no longer call you slaves, because a slave does not know what his master is doing. I have called you friends because I have told you everything I have heard from my Father. It was not you who chose me, but I who chose you and appointed you to go and bear fruit that will remain, so that whatever you ask the Father in my name, he may give you. This I command you: love one another."

O Jesus, now I wish to pray the Lord's Prayer 7 times in unity with the love with which you best sanctified this prayer in your heart. Take it from my lips into your divine heart. Improve and complete it so much that it brings as much honor and joy to the Trinity as you granted it on earth with this prayer. May these pour upon your humanity in glorification to your painful wounds and the precious blood that you spilled from them. First prayer is the circumcision. Our Father who art in heaven, hallowed be thy name. Thy kingdom come, thy will be done on earth as it is in heaven. Give us this day our daily bread and forgive us our trespasses as we forgive those who trespass against us. And lead us

Hail Mary, full of grace, the Lord is with thee. Blessed art thou amongst women, and blessed is the fruit of thy womb, Jesus. Holy Mary, Mother of God, pray for us sinners, now and at the hour of our death. Amen. Eternal Father, through Mary's unblemished hands and the divine heart of Jesus, we offer you the first wounds, the first pains, and the first bloodshed as atonement for my and all of humanity's sins of youth, as protection against the first mortal sin, especially among my relatives. Second prayer, the suffering on the Mount of Olives. Our Father who art in heaven, hallowed be thy name. Thy kingdom come, thy will be done, on earth as it is in heaven. Give us this day our daily bread, and forgive us our trespasses, as we forgive those who trespass against us. And lead us not into temptation, but deliver us from evil. Amen. Hail Mary, full of grace, the Lord is with thee. Blessed art thou amongst women, and blessed is the fruit of thy womb, Jesus. Holy Mary, Mother of God, pray for us sinners, now and at the hour of our death. Amen. Eternal Father, through Mary's unblemished hands and the divine heart of Jesus, we offer you the terrifying suffering of Jesus' heart on the Mount of Olives and every drop of his bloody sweat as atonement for my and all of humanity's sins of the heart, as protection against such sins and for the spreading of divine and brotherly love. Amen. The third prayer is the flogging. Our Father who art in heaven, hallowed be thy name. Thy kingdom come, thy will be done, on earth as it is in heaven. Give us this day our daily bread, and forgive us our trespasses, as we forgive those who trespass against us. And lead us not into temptation, but deliver us from evil. Amen. Hail Mary, full of grace, the Lord is with thee. Blessed art thou amongst women, and blessed is the fruit of thy womb, Jesus. Holy Mary, Mother of God, pray for us sinners, now and at the hour of our death. Amen. Eternal Father, through Mary's unblemished hands and the divine heart of Jesus, we offer you the many thousands of wounds, the gruesome pains, and the precious blood of the flogging as atonement for my and all of humanity's sins of the flesh, as protection against such sins, and the preservation of innocence, especially among my relatives. The fourth prayer, the crowning of thorns. Our Father who art in heaven, hallowed be thy name. Thy kingdom come, thy will be done, on earth as it is in heaven. Give us this day our daily bread, and forgive us our trespasses, as we forgive those who trespass against us. And lead us not into temptation, but deliver us from evil. Amen. Hail Mary, full of grace, the Lord is with thee. Blessed art thou amongst women, and blessed is the fruit of thy womb, Jesus. Holy Mary, Mother of God, pray for us sinners now and at the hour of our death. Amen. Eternal Father, through Mary's unblemished hands and the divine heart of Jesus, we offer you the wounds, the pains, and the precious blood of Jesus' holy head, from the crowning with thorns, as atonement for my and all

all of humanity's sins of the Spirit, as protection against such sins and for the spreading of Christ's kingdom here on earth. Amen. The fifth prayer is the carrying of the cross. Our Father who art in heaven, hallowed

now and at the hour of our death. Amen. Eternal Father, through Mary's unblemished hands and the divine heart of Jesus, we offer you the sufferings on the way of the cross, especially his holy wound on his shoulder and its precious blood, as atonement for my and all of humanity's rebellion against the cross, every grumbling against your holy arrangements, and all other sins and true love of the cross. The sixth prayer is a crucifixion. Our Father, who art in heaven, hallowed be thy name. Thy kingdom come, thy will be done, on earth as it is in heaven. Give us this day our daily bread, and forgive us our trespasses, as we forgive those who trespass against us. And lead us not into temptation, but deliver us from evil. Amen. Hail Mary, full of grace, the Lord is with thee. Blessed art thou amongst women, and blessed is the fruit of thy womb, Jesus. Holy Mary, Mother of God, pray for us sinners, now and at the hour of our death. Amen. Eternal Father, through Mary's unblemished hands and the divine heart of Jesus, we offer you your Son on the cross, his nailing and raising, his wounds on the hands and feet, and the three streams of his precious blood that poured forth from these for us, his extreme tortures of the body and soul, his precious death and its non-bleeding renewal in all holy masses on earth, as atonement for all wounds against vows and regulations within the orders, as reparation for my and all of the world's sins, for the sick and the dying, for all holy priests and laymen, for the Holy Father's intentions towards the restoration of Christian families, for the strengthening of faith, for our country and unity among all nations in Christ and his church, as well as for the diaspora. The seventh prayer is the piercing of the side of Jesus. Our Father, who art in heaven, hallowed be thy name. Thy kingdom come, thy will be done, on earth as it is in heaven. Give us this day our daily bread, and forgive us our trespasses, as we forgive those who trespass against us. And lead us not into temptation, but deliver us from evil. Amen. Hail Mary, full of grace, the Lord is with thee. Blessed art thou amongst women, and blessed is the fruit of thy womb, Jesus. Holy Mary, Mother of God, pray for us sinners, now and at the hour of our death. Amen. Eternal Father, accept as worthy for the needs of the Holy Church, and as atonement for the sins of all mankind, the precious blood and water which poured forth from the wound of Jesus' divine heart. Be merciful and gracious towards us. Blood of Christ, the last precious content of his holy heart, wash me of all my and others' guilt of sins. Water from the side of Christ, wash me clean of all punishment for sins, and extinguish the flames of purgatory for me and for all of the poor souls. Amen. Jesus, we give you our hearts, molded according to your will. You are the way, the truth, and the life. My God, I believe, I adore, I hope, and I love you. I ask your forgiveness for those who do not believe, do not adore, do not hope, and do not love you. O most holy Trinity, Father, Son, and Holy Spirit, I adore you profoundly. I offer you the most precious body, blood, soul, and divinity of Jesus Christ, present in all the tabernacles of the world, in reparation for the outrages, sacrileges, and indifferences by which he is offended. By the infinite merits of the Sacred Heart of Jesus and the Immaculate Heart of Mary, we beg of thee the conversion of poor sinners. O Sacrament most holy, O Sacrament divine, all praise and all thanksgiving be every moment thine. O Sacrament most holy, O Sacrament divine, all praise and all thanksgiving be every moment thine. O Sacrament most holy, O Sacrament divine, all praise and all thanksgiving be every moment thine.

In the name of the Father, and of the Son, and of the Holy Spirit, amen. My Lord and my God, I firmly believe that you are here, that you see me, that you hear me. I adore you with profound reverence. I beg your pardon for my sins and the grace to make this time of prayer fruitful. My Immaculate Mother, Saint Joseph, my Father and Lord, my guardian angel, intercede for me.

We unite ourselves with the Immaculate Heart of Mary, all the angels and saints in heaven, the souls in purgatory, and all the just on earth, joined with the Holy Sacrifice, celebrated in all masses across the earth. We offer our prayers, our tears, joys, and our sufferings to Jesus for the conversion of sinners and the salvation of the dying. O Lord, how truly great you are! My soul calls out to adore you. All glory, all praise to you, Father and the Son, and to the Holy Spirit, as it was in the beginning, is now, and will be forever. Amen. Alleluia. Almighty and eternal God, we kneel, we prostrate our very selves before your holy altar. Our deepest desire is purely to adore your living and present Son in the most blessed sacrament. Through the endless merits of the Sacred Heart of Jesus, may souls find salvation and reparation for their sins by the Church and the Pope, all of the clergy, and all of the apostles of prayer. O King of Kings, King of the highest lineage that has ever been, made small and has remained in the host. Jesus, we believe that you are truly present in the sacrament of love. With infinite love, you love us. Here you receive us with open arms and fill us with peace, interceding for us to the Father to obtain all that truly makes us happy and holy. We have come to worship you in spirit and in truth. Here you are yourself, and we know that your heart burns for each one of us, and that you long to be loved by each of us in return. You come with infinite love and humility in the Sacred Host, so that we may not be afraid to draw near you. We ask that through the Immaculate Heart of Mary, we learn to love you with perfect love, so that we can forgive the Eucharist. We adore you as a treasure of our hearts. We praise you for your infinite mercy. We want to console you for those who do not love you, and to ask you with trust that you will open the gates of your love upon the whole world, that all may be one in your divine will, in your love, and in your heart. Our Lord and our God, you are the living water that renews, loves, rejoices, and flows from your heart in the Eucharist for all those who come to you. We praise you and we bless you. All glory be to you, Jesus, for this sacrament of unity that brings us today to you in a lasting friendship, in a divine intimacy, where you prove without a doubt that God is love. Give me, Jesus, that perfect love that casts out all fear, and that our souls may find the rest living in your tenderness. Free our minds from all anxiety and discomfort, so that with the confidence of a child, we can surrender to you along with our freedom and understanding through the Immaculate Heart of Mary. Eucharistic Heart of Jesus, burning with love for us, inflame our hearts with love for you, until with you we have one will, so that we can love the things that you love and do what you would do. Because you have said, everyone who does the will of my Father is my brother, my sister, and my mother. Center our lives in the depth of your love, Jesus, so that we may be free from the seductions of the flesh and of the passing things of this world. May we find our joy in your friendship, our treasure in your love, our riches in your merits, our weakness in your grace, our happiness in union with you, and peace in the Father's will. All praise to you, Jesus, for your power and love in the Blessed Sacrament. Here you constantly intercede for the salvation of all. Here you continue to atone for every sin committed, offering the merits of Calvary to make amends for

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We offer to the Heavenly Father the infinite merits of your Sacred Heart, together with the merits of the Immaculate Heart of Mary, for the salvation of souls. 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Bring us home rejoicing in the victory of your mercy. Through the infinite merits of your holy wounds, because you are more powerful than all the forces of hell. We trust completely in your promise of the gospel. Behold, I come to make all things new. Praise be to you, Jesus, truly present in the blessed sacrament. Lamb of God, King of Kings, our Savior, Light of the world, by the light of your Eucharistic love, expel all darkness from our minds and hearts so that we can clearly see the height and depth of your personal love for us. With this light, Jesus, our faith increases. Perfect our hope so that we never give in to any form of sadness or discouragement. Give us wisdom to see everything from God's point of view, so that we can walk in the light of truth and virtue, living according to the will of the Father. May the heart of Jesus in the Blessed Sacrament always be praised, always adored, and loved with grateful love in all the tabernacles of the world until the end of time. Amen.

Prayers of Thanksgiving. Heavenly Father, we come before you today with a heart full and overflowing with gratitude. Thank you, Lord, for the magnificent world you have created. We thank you, Jesus, that we are not alone. You are always here in all the tabernacles of the world. And because we always find in you comfort in our afflictions, healing in our sickness, and strength in our weakness. Thank you for your precious body and blood that saves us and gives us eternal life. Thank you for your merciful love that forgives us all. All praise to you, Lord Jesus, in the Blessed Sacrament. We thank you for the immensity of heaven that reflects your greatness and for each new day you give us. We praise and bless you for the delicate petals and vibrant colors of the flowers. Lord, we are fascinated by the starry nights you have created, the moon and the sun that illuminate the darkness and reminds us of your infinite reach. Most of all, we thank you for the people we love, for the families who take care of us, and the friends who walk by our side. Thank you for the joy of your love. May we never be blind to the beauty that surrounds us, but may we always walk in spirit of praise and thanksgiving for your wonderful works. We thank you that you cleanse our sins, which are very heavy burdens on our hearts. All praise to you, Lord, in the Blessed Sacrament. Thank you, Lord, for all the blessings you pour out in your tabernacle and in the church. Thank you for the strength of your Blessed Sacrament. All praise to you, Jesus, in the Blessed Sacrament. The ends of the earth marvel at your wonders. The whole earth from sunrise to sunset is filled with your joy. Give thanks to the Lord. Open the doors of holiness to us. We will enter and give thanks. This is the door of the Lord through which the righteous may enter. We will thank you that you have responded to our call and that you have saved us. The stone which the builders discarded, it has become the cornerstone. This is the work of the Lord. Lord, what a wonder for our eyes to behold. This very day was made by you, the Lord. We rejoice and rejoice again. We offer our heartfelt thanks to you, Lord, in the Blessed Sacrament of the altar. O Lord, grant us your salvation. May you be blessed forever and praised eternally. The Lord God is indeed our light. We give thanks to you, Lord, because you are good, because your mercy is eternal and your love lasts forever. Glory be to the Father, and to the Son, and to the Holy Spirit, as it was in the beginning, is now, and will be forever. Amen.

Hi, Jesus, I love you with all of my heart. I feel sorry to have offended your infinite goodness so many times. I promise with your grace not to offend you again in the future. I give you all my will, my affections, my desires, and everything I possess. From now on, dispose of me and everything I have as you please. All I ask and desire is your holy love, final perseverance, and the perfect fulfillment of your will. I entrust to you the souls in purgatory, but especially to those who have the greatest devotion to the Blessed Sacrament and to the Blessed Virgin Mary. Sacred Heart of Jesus, in you we place our trust and offer this prayer of reparation as a tribute of love to the Immaculate Hearts of the Blessed Virgin Mary, she who is the vessel of purity and holiness, she who is a model of all virtue. Her virginal womb was the first living sanctuary, the first walking tabernacle. Your mother will beautify our hearts. She will show roses of exquisite perfumes and fragrances within us. Through her hands, we unite our sacrifices and love. We want to give you back all the lack of love that you have received from your creatures. We want to console your heart and unite ourselves to the mysteries of your sacred passion. We also want to make reparation for the wounds of your divine heart, outraged and profaned in the Holy Host, for all the offenses he receives from many souls. Jesus, when on the eve of your passion you are praying in the garden, the vision of all the sins of the world and the ingratitude of men who turned away from you tortured your heart. So great were your sufferings that they made you sweat blood. Your heart was pierced by spears of ingratitude from your creatures. You are scourged and crucified again. The sins of men have brought you to extreme agony. Behold now, Jesus, we come to you and abide with you. We will accompany you in your agony and we will tell you about our love. Grant us the grace to be able to be with you and to keep us persevering in prayer. Jesus, our Savior, we remember when you took your apostles to the Garden of Olives in the middle of the night so that they could be in prayer with you, and from whose heart sprang the complaint foretold in the book of Psalms. I looked for someone to grieve me, and there was none, and someone to comfort me, and I did not find him. Grant that we may do this through our more sincere love for you, greater generosity in your service, and greater faithfulness towards others in the fulfillment of your great commandment, the commandment of love God with all your heart, with all our mind, and with all our soul, with all of our strength, and the commandment to love our neighbor as you love him. Heavenly Father, we offer you the sadness and loneliness of the heart of Jesus, so that you may deign and be the companion and support of those who face the passage of time into eternity. Sacred Heart, we offer you our vigils of reparation to attract your mercy to the whole world. We want to be the balm of peace that heals your wounds and heals the wounds of your most holy body. We offer you our sacrifices of love and the most difficult moments of our lives and reparation for our sins and those of the whole world. My Lord, our God, our Savior, we come before you longing to repair our relationship with you. May our souls be like the blessed oil that heals your sacred wounds and like refreshing water to quench your burning thirst for souls, your thirst to be loved and adored by all men in the Blessed Sacrament of the altar. We long to atone for the insults of sinners inflicted on you all over the world, and at every moment and day and night. O Father, we offer you all the acts of worship done by the souls who love you. Above all, we offer you your divine Son, immolated on the altar in every corner of the world. O Father, infinitely good and compassionate,
accept his

most pure blood, an atonement for all of the outrages and sacrileges committed by humanity. Erase their sins and have mercy on them. O eternal Father, accept the precious blood that Jesus Christ shed in his passion. By his wounds, by his head crowned with thorns, by his heart, by all his divine merits, forgive souls and save them. O precious blood of our Redeemer, we adore you with great respect and with great love, and we want to repair the outrages that you receive from souls. O most holy God, in whose presence we are not worthy to stand, forgive all sins committed by thoughts and desires. Receive an expiation for these sins, the thorn-crowned head of your beloved Son. Accept the blood that flows so copiously from his wounds. Purify minds that are tainted, illuminate the darkness of their understanding, and that his blood be their strength, their light, and their life. Lord, by the inexhaustible mercy of your heart and by the desire to forgive repentant sinners, we ask that sinners and the insensitive be converted by the fire of love of the Immaculate Heart of Mary, and that we will not forget that if we want to seek happiness in you, we will find it. If we would seek riches, you are the infinite wealth, and if we seek peace, only in you will we find it. Eternal Father, for the passion of your Son, for what he suffered, for those immense pains, we unite to that cross. O Heavenly Father, look at the wounds of your Son and deign to receive them so that souls may open themselves to the touches of grace. May his blood soften the sin-hardened hearts and move them to do penance. May the weight of the cross on the shoulders of your divine Son move souls to unload the weight of their crimes on the tribunal of penance. And that the nails that pierced his sacred hands and feet grant us the grace to fear him and to love him. We ask you, Eternal Father, for all these souls. Through the passion of your Son, we offer you all of our sorrows. We also offer you, O Heavenly Father, this crown of thorns of your beloved Son. For these sorrows, I pray to you for priests, that their vocation may be greater, that they may be pure, that they may be good children of God, worthy to consecrate the holy mysteries of the Holy Mass. I also offer you what your Son suffered nailed to the cross, his burning thirst and all the other torments of his agony for sinners, so that they may repent of their sins, and so that for that perseverance with which your Son prayed to you for the very ones who were crucifying him, and with that humility he asked you, forgive them because they do not know what they are doing. I beg you to grant to all souls that they have great love for their neighbor, and that they be faithful to your Son. Yes, my God, I beg you because Jesus asks me to.

Prayer intentions. We pray for Nora for healing from cancer in her liver. We pray, Joseph prays in thanksgiving for the prayers offered by the Clear Creek Monastery. Brenda requests prayers for her mom, for her family, and for her health. We pray for Santiago for his mental health and for transportation. Eric asks us to pray for Michelle, who has cancer, and for himself. Shirley requests prayers for the healing of her arthritis and for her to have friends. Ray requests prayers for him and for his friend. Isabel requests prayers for her relationship with her daughter, Teresa. Diana requests prayers for Lee's healing, for Rebecca, and for her healing, physical healing and strength. Nancy requests prayers for her back and knee pain. Candace requests prayers for her hip pain. Susan requests prayers for her health care and for healing of her toe. Josephine requests prayers for healing from pain. Marge requests prayers for her daughter who is in the hospital, for healing of her eyes and for her family. Teresa requests prayers for Jacob's healing from surgery. Johnny requests prayers for healing. Cecilia requests prayers for Sharon's healing. Shirley requests prayers for the healing of her leg and healing from arthritis. Brenda requests prayers for the healing of her foot. Alan requests prayers for himself and for his cousin. Cole requests prayers for himself. And Serena requests prayers for her relationship with her kids, for her friends and family who have passed away.

Today's mass readings. Today is the feast of Saint Matthias the Apostle. The first reading is taken from the Acts of the Apostles. Peter stood up in the midst of the brothers and sisters. There was a group of about 120 persons in one place. He said, "My brothers and sisters, the scripture had to be fulfilled, which the Holy Spirit spoke beforehand through the mouth of David concerning Judas, who was the guide for those who arrested Jesus. Judas was numbered among us and was allotted a share in this ministry. For it is written in the book of Psalms, 'Let his encampment become desolate, and may no one dwell in it, and may another take his office.' Therefore, it is necessary that one of the men who accompanied us the whole time the Lord Jesus came and went among us, beginning from the baptism of John until the day on which he was taken up from us, become with us a witness to his resurrection." So they proposed two, Joseph, called Barsabbas, who was also known as Justus, and Matthias. Then they prayed, "You, Lord, who know the hearts of all, show which one of these two you have chosen to take the place in this apostolic ministry, from which Judas turned away to go to his own place." Then they gave lots to them, and the lot fell upon Matthias, and he was counted with the 11 apostles. The word of the Lord. The Lord will give him a seat with the leaders of this people. Praise you, servants of the Lord. Praise the name of the Lord. Blessed be the name of the Lord, both now and forever. The Lord will give him a seat with the leaders of his people. From the rising to the setting of the sun is the name of the Lord to be praised. High above all nations is the Lord. Above the heavens is his glory. The Lord will give him a seat with the leaders of his people. Who is like the Lord our God, who is enthroned on high and looks upon the heavens and the earth below? The Lord will give him a seat with the leaders of his people. He raises up the lowly from their dust, from the dunghill he lifts up the poor, to seat them with the princes of his own people. The Lord will give him a seat with the leaders of his people. Alleluia, alleluia. I chose you from the world to go and bear fruit that will last, says the Lord. Alleluia. Jesus said to his disciples, "As the Father loves me, so I also love you. Remain in my love. If you keep my commandments, you will remain in my love, just as I have kept my Father's commandments and remain in his love. I have told you this so that my joy might be in you and your joy might be complete. This is my commandment: love one another as I love you. No greater love than this, to no one has greater love than this, to lay down one's life for his friends. You are my friends if you do what I command you. I no longer call you slaves, because a slave does not know what his master is doing. I have called you friends because I have told you everything I have heard from my Father. It was not you who chose me, but I who chose you and appointed you to go and bear fruit that will remain, so that whatever you ask the Father in my name, he may give you. This I command you: love one another."

Oh Jesus, now I wish to pray the Lord's Prayer 7 times in unity with the love with which you best sanctified this prayer in your heart. Take it from my lips into your divine heart. Improve and complete it so much that it brings as much honor and joy to the Trinity as you granted it on earth with this prayer. May these pour upon your humanity in glorification to your painful wounds and the precious blood that you spilled from them. First prayer is the circumcision. Our Father who art in heaven, hallowed be thy name. Thy kingdom come, thy will be done on earth as it is in heaven. Give us this day our daily bread and forgive us our trespasses as we forgive those who trespass against us, and lead us

Hail Mary, full of grace, the Lord is with thee. Blessed art thou amongst women, and blessed is the fruit of thy womb, Jesus. Holy Mary, Mother of God, pray for us sinners, now and at the hour of our death. Amen. Eternal Father, through Mary's unblemished hands and the divine heart of Jesus, we offer you the first wounds, the first pains, and the first bloodshed as atonement for my and all of humanity's sins of youth, as protection against the first mortal sin, especially among my relatives. Second prayer, the suffering on the Mount of Olives. Our Father who art in heaven, hallowed be thy name. Thy kingdom come, thy will be done, on earth as it is in heaven. Give us this day our daily bread, and forgive us our trespasses, as we forgive those who trespass against us. And lead us not into temptation, but deliver us from evil. Amen. Hail Mary, full of grace, the Lord is with thee. Blessed art thou amongst women, and blessed is the fruit of thy womb, Jesus. Holy Mary, Mother of God, pray for us sinners, now and at the hour of our death. Amen. Eternal Father, through Mary's unblemished hands and the divine heart of Jesus, we offer you the terrifying suffering of Jesus' heart on the Mount of Olives and every drop of his bloody sweat as atonement for my and all of humanity's sins of the heart, as protection against such sins and for the spreading of divine and brotherly love. Amen. The third prayer is the flogging. Our Father who art in heaven, hallowed be thy name. Thy kingdom come, thy will be done, on earth as it is in heaven. Give us this day our daily bread, and forgive us our trespasses, as we forgive those who trespass against us. And lead us not into temptation, but deliver us from evil. Amen. Hail Mary, full of grace, the Lord is with thee. Blessed art thou amongst women, and blessed is the fruit of thy womb, Jesus. Holy Mary, Mother of God, pray for us sinners, now and at the hour of our death. Amen. Eternal Father, through Mary's unblemished hands and the divine heart of Jesus, we offer you the many thousands of wounds, the gruesome pains, and the precious blood of the flogging as atonement for my and all of humanity's sins of the flesh, as protection against such sins, and the preservation of innocence, especially among my relatives. The fourth prayer, the crowning of thorns. Our Father who art in heaven, hallowed be thy name. Thy kingdom come, thy will be done, on earth as it is in heaven. Give us this day our daily bread, and forgive us our trespasses, as we forgive those who trespass against us. And lead us not into temptation, but deliver us from evil. Amen. Hail Mary, full of grace, the Lord is with thee. Blessed art thou amongst women, and blessed is the fruit of thy womb, Jesus. Holy Mary, Mother of God, pray for us sinners now and at the hour of our death. Amen. Eternal Father, through Mary's unblemished hands and the divine

Divine Heart of Jesus, we offer you the wounds, the pains, and the precious blood of Jesus' holy head, from the crowning with thorns as atonement for my and all of humanity's sins of the Spirit, as protection against such sins, and for the spreading of Christ's kingdom here on earth. Amen. The fifth prayer is the carrying of the cross. Our Father who art in heaven, hallowed be thy name. Thy kingdom come, thy will be done, on earth as it is in heaven. Give us this day our daily bread, and forgive us our trespasses, as we forgive those who trespass against us. And lead us not into temptation, but deliver us from evil. Amen. Hail Mary, full of grace, the Lord is with thee. Blessed art thou amongst women, and blessed is the fruit of thy womb, Jesus. Holy Mary, Mother of God, pray for us sinners, now and at the hour of our death. Amen. Eternal Father, through Mary's unblemished hands and the divine heart of Jesus, we offer you the sufferings on the way of the cross, especially his holy wound on his shoulder and its precious blood, as atonement for my and all of humanity's rebellion against the cross, every grumbling against your holy arrangements, and all other sins and true love of the cross. The sixth prayer is a crucifixion. Our Father who art in heaven, hallowed be thy name. Thy kingdom come, thy will be done, on earth as it is in heaven. Give us this day our daily bread, and forgive us our trespasses, as we forgive those who trespass against us. And lead us not into temptation, but deliver us from evil. Amen. Hail Mary, full of grace, the Lord is with thee. Blessed art thou amongst women, and blessed is the fruit of thy womb, Jesus. Holy Mary, Mother of God, pray for us sinners, now and at the hour of our death. Amen. Eternal Father, through Mary's unblemished hands and the divine heart of Jesus, we offer you your Son on the cross, his nailing and raising, his wounds on the hands and feet, and the three streams of his precious blood that poured forth from these for us, his extreme tortures of the body and soul, his precious death and its non-bleeding renewal in all holy masses on earth, as atonement for all wounds against vows and regulations within the orders, as reparation for my and all of the world's sins, for the sick and the dying, for all holy priests and laymen, for the Holy Father's intentions towards the restoration of Christian families, for the strengthening of faith, for our country and unity among all nations in Christ and his church, as well as for the diaspora. The seventh prayer is the piercing of the side of Jesus. Our Father who art in heaven, hallowed be thy name. Thy kingdom come, thy will be done, on earth as it is in heaven. Give us this day our daily bread, and forgive us our trespasses, as we forgive those who trespass against us. And lead us not into temptation, but deliver us from evil. Amen. Hail Mary, full of grace, the Lord is with thee. Blessed art thou amongst women, and blessed is the fruit of thy womb, Jesus. Holy Mary, Mother of God, pray for us sinners, now and at the hour of our death. Amen. Eternal Father, accept as worthy for the needs of the Holy Church, and as atonement for the sins of all mankind, the precious blood and water which poured forth from the wound of Jesus' divine heart. Be merciful and gracious towards us. Blood of Christ, the last precious content of his holy heart, wash me of all my and others' guilt of sins. Water from the side of Christ, wash me clean of all punishment for sins, and extinguish the flames of purgatory for me and for all of the poor souls. Amen. Jesus, we give you our hearts, molded according to your will. You are the way, the truth, and the life. My God, I believe, I adore, I hope, and I love you. I ask your forgiveness for those who do not believe, do not adore, do not hope, and do not love you. O most holy Trinity, Father, Son, and Holy Spirit, I adore you profoundly. I offer you the most precious body, blood, soul, and divinity of Jesus Christ, present in all the tabernacles of the world, in reparation for the outrages, sacrileges, and indifferences by which he is offended. By the infinite merits of the Sacred Heart of

Jesus and the Immaculate Heart of Mary, we beg of thee the conversion of poor sinners. O sacrament most holy, O sacrament divine, all praise and all thanksgiving be every moment thine. O sacrament most holy, O sacrament divine, all praise and all thanksgiving be every moment thine. O sacrament most holy, O sacrament divine, all praise and all thanksgiving be every moment thine.

with profound reverence. I beg your pardon for my sins and the grace to make this time of prayer fruitful. My Immaculate Mother, Saint Joseph, my Father and Lord, my guardian angel, intercede for me. We unite ourselves with the Immaculate Heart of Mary, all the angels and saints in heaven, the souls in purgatory, and all the just on earth, joined with the Holy Sacrifice, celebrated in all masses across the earth. We offer our prayers, our tears, joys, and our sufferings to Jesus for the conversion of sinners and the salvation of the dying. O Lord, how truly great you are! My soul calls out to adore you. All glory, all praise to you, Father and the Son, and to the Holy Spirit, as it was in the beginning, is now, and will be forever. Amen. Alleluia. Almighty and eternal God, we kneel, we prostrate our very selves before your holy altar. Our deepest desire is purely to adore your living and present Son and the most blessed sacrament. Through the endless merits of the Sacred Heart of Jesus, may souls find salvation and reparation for their sins by the Church and the Pope, all of the clergy, and all of the apostles of prayer. O King of Kings, King of the highest lineage that has ever been, made small and has remained in the host. Jesus, we believe that you are truly present in the sacrament of love. With infinite love, you love us. Here you receive us with open arms and fill us with peace, interceding for us to the Father to obtain all that truly makes us happy and holy. We have come to worship you in spirit and in truth. Here you are yourself, and we know that your heart burns for each one of us, and that you long to be loved by each of us in return. You come with infinite love and humility in the Sacred Host, so that we may not be afraid to draw near you. We ask that through the Immaculate Heart of Mary, we learn to love you with perfect love, so that we can forgive as others as you forgive us. We bless you, Lord, for the gift of yourself in the Holy Eucharist. We adore you as the treasure of our hearts. We praise you for your infinite mercy. We want to console you for those who do not love you and to ask you with trust that you will open the gates of your love upon the whole world, that all may be one in your divine will, in your love, and in your heart. Our Lord and our God, you are the living water that renews, loves, rejoices, and flows from your heart in the Eucharist for all those who come to you. We praise you and we bless you. All glory be to you, Jesus, for this sacrament of unity that brings us today to you in a lasting friendship, in a divine intimacy, where you prove without a doubt that God is love. Give me, Jesus, that perfect love that casts out all fear, and that our souls may find the rest living in your tenderness. Free our minds from all anxiety and discomfort, so that with the confidence of a child, we can surrender to you along with our freedom and understanding through the Immaculate Heart of Mary. Eucharistic Heart of Jesus, burning with love for us, and flame our hearts with love for you, until with you we have one will, so that we can love the things that you love and do what you would do. Because you have said, everyone who does the will of my Father is my brother, my sister, and my mother. Center our lives in the depth of your love, Jesus, so that we may be free from the seductions of the flesh and of the passing things of this world. May we find our joy in your friendship, our treasure in your love, our riches in your merits, our weakness in your grace,
our happiness in you.

union with you and peace in the Father's will. All praise to you, Jesus, for your power and love in the Blessed Sacrament. Here you constantly intercede for the salvation of all. 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Here you call us to join you in prayer so that we can hear you, receive many blessings, and comfort you. 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We offer to the Heavenly Father the infinite merits of your Sacred Heart, together with the merits of the Immaculate Heart of Mary, for the salvation of souls. Free all people, Jesus, from the bondage of sin and division, for each soul is so precious to you. Bring us home rejoicing in the victory of your mercy. Through the infinite merits of your holy wounds, because you are more powerful than all the forces of hell. We trust completely in your promise of the gospel. Behold, I come to make all things new. Praise be to you, Jesus, truly present in the Blessed Sacrament. Lamb of God, King of Kings, our Savior, Light of the world, by the light of your Eucharistic love, expel all darkness from our minds and hearts so that we can clearly see the height and depth of your personal love for us. With this light, Jesus, our faith increases. Perfect our hope so that we never give in to any form of sadness or discouragement. Give us wisdom to see everything from God's point of view, so that we can walk in the light of truth and virtue, living according to the will of the Father. May the heart of Jesus in the Blessed Sacrament always be praised, always adored, and loved with grateful love in all the tabernacles of the world until the end of time. Amen.

Prayers of Thanksgiving. Heavenly Father, we come before you today with a heart full and overflowing with gratitude. Thank you, Lord, for the magnificent world you have created. We thank you, Jesus, that we are not alone. You are always here in all the tabernacles of the world. And because we always find in you comfort in our afflictions, healing in our sickness, and strength in our weakness. Thank you for your precious body and blood that saves us and gives us eternal life. Thank you for your merciful love that forgives us all. All praise to you, Lord Jesus, in the Blessed Sacrament. We thank you for the immensity of heaven that reflects your greatness and for each new day you give us. We praise and bless you for the delicate petals and vibrant colors of the flowers. Lord, we are fascinated by the starry night you have created, the moon and the sun that illuminate the darkness and reminds us of your infinite reach. Most of all, we thank you for the people we love, for the families who take care of us, and the friends who walk by our side. Thank you for the joy of your love. May we never be blind to the beauty that surrounds us, but may we always walk in spirit of praise and thanksgiving for your wonderful works. We thank you that you cleanse our sins, which are very heavy burdens on our hearts. All praise to you, Lord, in the Blessed Sacrament. Thank you, Lord, for all the blessings you pour out in your tabernacle and in the church. Thank you for the strength of your Blessed Sacrament. All praise to you, Jesus, in the Blessed Sacrament. The ends of the earth marvel at your wonders. The whole earth from sunrise to sunset is filled with your joy. Give thanks to the Lord. Open the doors of holiness to us. We will enter and give thanks. This is the door of the Lord through which the righteous may enter. We will thank you that you have responded to our call and that you have saved us. The stone which the builders discarded, it has become the cornerstone. This is the work of the Lord. Lord, what a wonder for our eyes to behold. This very day was made by you, the Lord. We rejoice and rejoice again. We offer our heartfelt thanks to you, Lord, in the Blessed Sacrament of the altar. O Lord, grant us your salvation. May you be blessed forever and praised eternally. The Lord God is indeed our light. We give thanks to you, Lord, because you are good, because your mercy is eternal and your love lasts forever. Glory be to the Father, and to the Son, and to the Holy Spirit, as it was in the beginning, is now, and will be forever. Amen.

Prayers of Reparation to the Blessed Sacrament. My Jesus, I love you with all of my heart. I feel sorry to have offended your infinite goodness so many times. I promise with your grace not to offend you again in the future. I give you all my will, my affections, my desires, and everything I possess. From now on, dispose of me and everything I have as you please. All I ask and desire is your holy love, final perseverance, and the perfect fulfillment of your will. I entrust to you the souls in purgatory, but especially to those who have the greatest devotion to the Blessed Sacrament and to the Blessed Virgin Mary. Sacred Heart of Jesus, in you we place our trust and offer this prayer of reparation as a tribute of love to the Immaculate Hearts of the Blessed Virgin Mary, she who is the vessel of purity and holiness, she who is a model of all virtue. Her virginal womb was the first living sanctuary, the first walking tabernacle. Your mother will beautify our hearts. She will show roses of exquisite perfumes and fragrances within us. Through her hands, we unite our sacrifices and love. We want to give you back all the lack of love that you have received from your creatures. We want to console your heart and unite ourselves to the mysteries of your sacred passion. We also want to make reparation for the wounds of your divine heart, outraged and profaned in the Holy Host, for all the offenses he receives from many souls. Jesus, when on the eve of your passion you are praying in the garden, the vision of all the sins of the world and the ingratitude of men who turned away from you tortured your heart. So great were your sufferings that they made you sweat blood. Your heart was pierced by spears of ingratitude from your creatures. You are scourged and crucified again. The sins of men have brought you to extreme agony. Behold now, Jesus, we come to you and abide with you. We will accompany you in your agony and we will tell you about our love. Grant us the grace to be able to be with you and to keep us persevering in prayer. Jesus, our Savior, we remember when you took your apostles to the Garden of Olives in the middle of the night so that they could be in prayer with you, and from whose heart sprang the complaint foretold in the book of Psalms. I looked for someone to grieve me, and there was none, and someone to comfort me, and I did not find him. Grant that we may do this through our more sincere love for you, greater generosity in your service, and greater faithfulness towards others in the fulfillment of your great commandment, the commandment of love God with all your heart, with all our mind, and with all our soul, with all of our strength, and the commandment to love our neighbor as you love him. Heavenly Father, we offer you the sadness and loneliness of the heart of Jesus, so that you may deign and be the companion and support of those who face the passage of time into eternity. Sacred Heart, we offer you our vigils of reparation to attract your mercy to the whole world. We want to be the balm of peace that heals your wounds and heals the wounds of your most holy body. We offer you our sacrifices of love and the most difficult moments of our lives and reparation for our sins and those of the whole world. My Lord, our God, our Savior, we come before you longing to repair our relationship with you. May our souls be like the blessed oil that heals your sacred wounds, and like refreshing water to quench your burning thirst for souls, your thirst to be loved and adored by all men in the Blessed Sacrament of the altar. We long to atone for the insults of sinners inflicted on you all over the world, and at every moment and day and night. O Father, we offer you all the acts of worship done by the souls who love you. Above all, we offer you your divine Son
immolated on the altar in every corner of the world. O Father, infinitely good and compassionate, accept his most pure blood in atonement for all of the outrages and sacrileges committed by humanity. Erase their sins and have mercy on them. O eternal Father, accept the precious blood that Jesus Christ shed in his passion. By his wounds, by his head crowned with thorns, by his heart, by all his divine merits, forgive souls and save them. O precious blood of our Redeemer, we adore you with great respect and with great love, and we want to repair the outrages that you receive from souls. O most holy God, in whose presence we are not worthy to stand, forgive all sins committed by thoughts and desires. Receive an expiation for these sins, the thorn-crowned head of your beloved Son. Accept the blood that flows so copiously from his wounds. Purify minds that are tainted. Illuminate the darkness of their understanding, and that his blood be their strength, their light, and their life. Lord, by the inexhaustible mercy of your heart and by the desire to forgive repentant sinners, we ask that sinners and the insensitive be converted by the fire of love of the Immaculate Heart of Mary, and that we will not forget that if we want to seek happiness in you, we will find it. If we would seek riches, you are the infinite wealth. And if we seek peace, only in you will we find it. Eternal Father, for the passion of your Son, for what he suffered, for those immense pains, we unite to that cross. O Heavenly Father, look at the wounds of your Son and deign to receive them so that souls may open themselves to the touches of grace. May his blood soften the sin-hardened hearts and move them to do penance. May the weight of the cross on the shoulders of your divine Son move souls to unload the weight of their crimes on the tribunal of penance. And that the nails that pierced his sacred hands and feet grant us the grace to fear him and to love him. We ask you, eternal Father, for all these souls. Through the passion of your Son, we offer you all of our sorrows. We also offer you, O Heavenly Father, this crown of thorns of your beloved Son. For these sorrows, I pray to you for priests, that their vocation may be greater, that they may be pure, that they may be good children of God, worthy to consecrate the holy mysteries of the Holy Mass. I also offer you what your Son suffered nailed to the cross, his burning thirst and all the other torments of his agony for sinners, so that they may repent of their sins, and so that for that perseverance with which your Son prayed to you for the very ones who were crucifying him, and with that humility he asked you, forgive them, because they do not know what they are doing. I beg you to grant to all souls that they have great love for their neighbor, and that they be faithful to your Son. Yes, my God, I beg you because Jesus asks me to.

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We pray for Nora for healing from cancer in her liver. We pray, Joseph prays in thanksgiving for the prayers offered by the Clear Creek Monastery. Brenda requests prayers for her mom, for her family, and for her health. We pray for Santiago for his mental health and for transportation. Eric asks us to pray for Michelle, who has cancer, and for himself. Shirley requests prayers for the healing of her arthritis and for her to have friends. Ray requests prayers for him and for his friend. Isabel requests prayers for her relationship with her daughter, Teresa. Diana requests prayers for Lee's healing, for Rebecca, and for her healing, physical healing and strength. Nancy requests prayers for her back and knee pain. 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Josephine requests prayers for healing from pain. Marge requests prayers for her daughter who was in the hospital, for healing of her eyes and for her family. Teresa requests prayers for Jacob's healing from surgery. Johnny requests prayers for healing. 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Shirley requests prayers for the healing of her leg and healing from arthritis.

Brenda requests prayers for the healing of her foot. Alan requests prayers for himself and for his cousin. Cole requests prayers for himself. And Serena requests prayers for her relationship with her kids, for her friends and family who have passed away.

today's mass readings. Today is the feast of Saint Matthias the Apostle. The first reading is taken from the Acts of the Apostles. Peter stood up in the midst of the brothers and sisters. There was a group of about 120 persons in one place. He said, "My brothers and sisters, the scripture had to be fulfilled, which the Holy Spirit spoke beforehand through the mouth of David concerning Judas, who was the guide for those who arrested Jesus. Judas was numbered among us and was allotted a share in this ministry. For it is written in the book of Psalms, 'Let his encampment become desolate, and may no one dwell in it, and may another take his office.' Therefore, it is necessary that one of the men who accompanied us the whole time the Lord Jesus came and went among us, beginning from the baptism of John until the day on which he was taken up from us, become with us a witness to his resurrection." So they proposed two, Joseph, called Barsabbas, who was also known as Justus, and Matthias. Then they prayed, "You, Lord, who know the hearts of all, show which one of these two you have chosen to take the place in this apostolic ministry from which Judas turned away to go to his own place." Then they gave lots to them, and the lot fell upon Matthias, and he was counted with the 11 apostles. The word of the Lord. The Lord will give him a seat with the leaders of this people. Praise you, servants of the Lord. Praise the name of the Lord. Blessed be the name of the Lord, both now and forever. The Lord will give him a seat with the leaders of his people. From the rising to the setting of the sun is the name of the Lord to be praised. High above all nations is the Lord. Above the heavens is his glory. The Lord will give him a seat with the leaders of his people. Who is like the Lord our God, who is enthroned on high and looks upon the heavens and the earth below? The Lord will give him a seat with the leaders of his people. He raises up the lowly from their dust. From the dunghill he lifts up the poor, to seat them with the princes of his own people. The Lord will give him a seat with the leaders of his people. Alleluia, alleluia. I chose you from the world to go and bear fruit that will last, says the Lord. Alleluia. Jesus said to his disciples, "As the Father loves me, so I also love you. Remain in my love. If you keep my commandments, you will remain in my love, just as I have kept my Father's commandments and remain in his love. I have told you this so that my joy might be in you and your joy might be complete. This is my commandment: love one another as I love you. No greater love than this, to no one has greater love than this, to lay down one's life for his friends. You are my friends if you do what I command you. I no longer call you slaves, because a slave does not know what his master is doing. I have called you friends because I have told you everything I have heard from my Father. It was not you who chose me, but I who chose you and appointed you to go and bear fruit that will remain, so that whatever you ask the Father in my name, he may give you. This I command you: love one another."

O Jesus, now I wish to pray the Lord's Prayer 7 times in unity with the love with which you best sanctified this prayer in your heart. Take it from my lips into your divine heart. Improve and complete it so much that it brings as much honor and joy to the Trinity as you granted it on earth with this prayer. May these pour upon your humanity in glorification to your painful wounds and the precious blood that you spilled from them. First prayer is the circumcision. Our Father who art in heaven, hallowed be thy name. Thy kingdom come, thy will be done on earth as it is in heaven. Give us this day our daily bread and forgive us our trespasses, as we forgive those who trespass against us, and lead us

Hail Mary, full of grace, the Lord is with thee. Blessed art thou amongst women, and blessed is the fruit of thy womb, Jesus. Holy Mary, Mother of God, pray for us sinners, now and at the hour of our death. Amen. Eternal Father, through Mary's unblemished hands and the divine heart of Jesus, we offer you the first wounds, the first pains, and the first bloodshed as atonement for my and all of humanity's sins of youth, as protection against the first mortal sin, especially among my relatives. Second prayer, the suffering on the Mount of Olives. Our Father who art in heaven, hallowed be thy name. Thy kingdom come, thy will be done on earth as it is in heaven. Give us this day our daily bread, and forgive us our trespasses, as we forgive those who trespass against us. And lead us not into temptation, but deliver us from evil. Amen. Hail Mary, full of grace, the Lord is with thee. Blessed art thou amongst women, and blessed is the fruit of thy womb, Jesus. Holy Mary, Mother of God, pray for us sinners, now and at the hour of our death. Amen. Eternal Father, through Mary's unblemished hands and the divine heart of Jesus, we offer you the terrifying suffering of Jesus' heart on the Mount of Olives and every drop of his bloody sweat as atonement for my and all of humanity's sins of the heart, as protection against such sins and for the spreading of divine and brotherly love. Amen. The third prayer is the flogging. Our Father who art in heaven, hallowed be thy name. Thy kingdom come, thy will be done on earth as it is in heaven. Give us this day our daily bread, and forgive us our trespasses, as we forgive those who trespass against us. And lead us not into temptation, but deliver us from evil. Amen. Hail Mary, full of grace, the Lord is with thee. Blessed art thou amongst women, and blessed is the fruit of thy womb, Jesus. Holy Mary, Mother of God, pray for us sinners, now and at the hour of our death. Amen. Eternal Father, through Mary's unblemished hands and the divine heart of Jesus, we offer you the many thousands of wounds, the gruesome pains, and the precious blood of the flogging as atonement for my and all of humanity's sins of the flesh, as protection against such sins, and the preservation of innocence, especially among my relatives. The fourth prayer, the crowning of thorns. Our Father who art in heaven, hallowed be thy name. Thy kingdom come, thy will be done on earth as it is in heaven. Give us this day our daily bread, and forgive us our trespasses, as we forgive those who trespass against us. And lead us not into temptation, but deliver us from evil. Amen. Hail Mary, full of grace, the Lord is with thee. Blessed art thou amongst women, and blessed is the fruit of thy womb, Jesus. Holy Mary, Mother of God, pray for us sinners now and at the hour of our death. Amen. Eternal Father, through Mary's unblemished hands and the divine heart of Jesus, we offer you the wounds, the pains, and the precious blood of Jesus' holy head, from the crowning with thorns as atonement for my and all of humanity's sins of the Spirit, as protection against such sins and for the spreading of Christ's kingdom here on earth. Amen. The fifth prayer is the carrying of the cross. Our Father who art in heaven, hallowed be thy name. Thy kingdom come, thy will be done on earth as it is in heaven. Give us this day our daily bread, and forgive us our trespasses, as we forgive those who trespass against us. And lead us not into temptation, but deliver us from evil. Amen. Hail Mary, full of grace, the Lord is with thee. Blessed art thou amongst women, and blessed is the fruit of thy womb, Jesus. Holy Mary, Mother of God, pray for us sinners, now and at the hour of our death. Amen. Eternal Father, through Mary's unblemished hands and the divine heart of Jesus, we offer you the sufferings on the way of the cross, especially his holy wound on his shoulder and its precious blood as atonement for my and all of humanity's rebellion against the cross, every grumbling against your holy arrangements, and all other sins and true love of the cross.
The sixth prayer is a crucifixion. Our Father who art in heaven, hallowed be thy name. Thy kingdom come, thy will be done on earth as it is in heaven. Give us this day our daily bread, and forgive us our trespasses, as we forgive those who trespass against us. And lead us not into temptation, but deliver us from evil. Amen. Hail Mary, full of grace, the Lord is with thee. Blessed art thou amongst women, and blessed is the fruit of thy womb, Jesus. Holy Mary, Mother of God, pray for us sinners, now and at the hour of our death. Amen. Eternal Father, through Mary's unblemished hands and the divine heart of Jesus, we offer you your Son on the cross, his nailing and raising, his wounds on the hands and feet, and the three streams of his precious blood that poured forth from these for us, his extreme tortures of the body and soul, his precious death and its non-bleeding renewal in all holy masses on earth, as atonement for all wounds against vows and regulations within the orders, as reparation for my and all of the world's sins, for the sick and the dying, for all holy priests and laymen, for the Holy Father's intentions towards the restoration of Christian families, for the strengthening of faith, for our country and unity among all nations in Christ and his church, as well as for the diaspora. The seventh prayer is the piercing of the side of Jesus. Our Father who art in heaven, hallowed be thy name. Thy kingdom come, thy will be done on earth as it is in heaven. Give us this day our daily bread, and forgive us our trespasses, as we forgive those who trespass against us. And lead us not into temptation, but deliver us from evil. Amen. Hail Mary, full of grace, the Lord is with thee. Blessed art thou amongst women, and blessed is the fruit of thy womb, Jesus. Holy Mary, Mother of God, pray for us sinners, now and at the hour of our death. Amen. Eternal Father, accept as worthy for the needs of the Holy Church, and as atonement for the sins of all mankind, the precious blood and water which poured forth from the wound of Jesus' divine heart. Be merciful and gracious towards us. Blood of Christ, the last precious content of his holy heart, wash me of all my and others' guilt of sins. Water from the side of Christ, wash me clean of all punishment for sins, and extinguish the flames of purgatory for me and for all of the poor souls. Amen. Jesus, we give you our hearts, molded according to your will. You are the way, the truth, and the life. My God, I believe, I adore, I hope, and I love you. I ask your forgiveness for those who do not believe, do not adore, do not hope, and do not love you. O most holy Trinity, Father, Son, and Holy Spirit, I adore you profoundly. I offer you the most precious body, blood, soul, and divinity of Jesus Christ, present in all the tabernacles of the world, in reparation for the outrages, sacrileges, and indifferences by which he is offended. By the infinite merits of the Sacred Heart of Jesus and the Immaculate Heart of Mary, we beg of thee the conversion of poor sinners. O Sacrament most holy, O Sacrament divine, all praise and all thanksgiving be every moment thine. O Sacrament most holy, O Sacrament divine, all praise and all thanksgiving be every moment thine. O Sacrament most holy, O Sacrament divine, all praise and all thanksgiving be every moment thine.

In the name of the Father, and of the Son, and of the Holy Spirit. Amen. My Lord and my God, I firmly believe that you are here, that you see me, that you hear me. I adore you with profound reverence. I beg your pardon for my sins and the grace to make this time of prayer fruitful. My Immaculate Mother, Saint Joseph, my Father and Lord, my guardian angel, intercede for me. We unite ourselves with the Immaculate Heart of Mary, all the angels and saints in heaven, the souls in purgatory, and all the just on earth, joined with the Holy Sacrifice, celebrated in all masses across the earth. We offer our prayers, our tears, joys, and our sufferings to Jesus for the conversion of sinners and the salvation of the dying. O Lord, how truly great you are! My soul calls out to adore you. All glory, all praise to you, Father and the Son, and to the Holy Spirit, as it was in the beginning, is now, and will be forever. Amen. Alleluia. Almighty and eternal God, we kneel, we prostrate our very selves before your holy altar. Our deepest desire is purely to adore your living and present Son and the most blessed sacrament. Through the endless merits of the Sacred Heart of Jesus, may souls find salvation and reparation for their sins by the Church and the Pope, all of the clergy, and all of the apostles of prayer. O King of Kings, King of the highest lineage that has ever been, made small and has remained in the host. Jesus, we believe that you are truly present in the sacrament of love. With infinite love, you love us. Here you receive us with open arms and fill us with peace, interceding for us to the Father to obtain all that truly makes us happy and holy. We have come to worship you in spirit and in truth. Here you are yourself, and we know that your heart burns for each one of us, and that you long to be loved by each of us in return. You come with infinite love and humility in the Sacred Host, so that we may not be afraid to draw near you. We ask that through the Immaculate Heart of Mary, we learn to love you with perfect love, so that we can forgive as others as you forgive us. We bless you, Lord, for the gift of yourself in the Holy Eucharist. We adore you as a treasure of our hearts. We praise you for your infinite mercy. We want to console you for those who do not love you and to ask you with trust that you will open the gates of your love upon the whole world, that all may be one in your divine will, in your love, and in your heart. Our Lord and our God, you are the living water that renews, loves, rejoices, and flows from your heart in the Eucharist for all those who come to you. We praise you and we bless you. All glory be to you, Jesus, for this sacrament of unity that brings us today to you in a lasting friendship, in a divine intimacy, where you prove without a doubt that God is love. Give me, Jesus, that perfect love that casts out all fear, and that our souls may find the rest living in your tenderness. Free our minds from all anxiety and discomfort, so that with the confidence of a child, we can surrender to you along with our freedom and understanding through the Immaculate Heart of Mary. Eucharistic Heart of Jesus, burning with love for us, and flame our hearts with love for you, until with you we have one will, so that we can love the things that you love and do what you would do. Because you have said, everyone who does the will of my Father is my brother, my sister, and my mother.
Center our lives in the depth of your love, Jesus, so that we may be free from the seductions of the flesh and of the passing things of this world. May we find our joy in your friendship, our treasure in your love, our riches in your merits, our weakness in your grace, our happiness in union with you, and peace in the Father's will. All praise to you, Jesus, for your power and love in the Blessed Sacrament. Here you constantly intercede for the salvation of all. Here you continue to atone for every sin committed, offering the merits of Calvary to make amends for every wrong. Here you call us to join you in prayer so that we can hear you, receive many blessings, and comfort you. In you, with you, and through you, we pray with trust for the conversions of the whole world, without having any merit of our own, but trusting in yours. We offer to the Heavenly Father the infinite merits of your Sacred Heart, together with the merits of the Immaculate Heart of Mary, for the salvation of souls. Free all people, Jesus, from the bondage of sin and division, for each soul is so precious to you. Bring us home rejoicing in the victory of your mercy. Through the infinite merits of your holy wounds, because you are more powerful than all the forces of hell. We trust completely in your promise of the gospel. Behold, I come to make all things new. Praise be to you, Jesus, truly present in the Blessed Sacrament. Lamb of God, King of Kings, our Savior, Light of the world, by the light of your Eucharistic love, expel all darkness from our minds and hearts so that we can clearly see the height and depth of your personal love for us. With this light, Jesus, our faith increases. Perfect our hope so that we never give in to any form of sadness or discouragement. Give us wisdom to see everything from God's point of view, so that we can walk in the light of truth and virtue, living according to the will of the Father. May the heart of Jesus in the Blessed Sacrament always be praised, always adored, and loved with grateful love in all the tabernacles of the world until the end of time. Amen.

Prayers of Thanksgiving. Heavenly Father, we come before you today with a heart full and overflowing with gratitude. Thank you, Lord, for the magnificent world you have created. We thank you, Jesus, that we are not alone. You are always here in all the tabernacles of the world. And because we always find in you comfort in our afflictions, healing in our sickness, and strength in our weakness. Thank you for your precious body and blood that saves us and gives us eternal life. Thank you for your merciful love that forgives us all. All praise to you, Lord Jesus, in the Blessed Sacrament. We thank you for the immensity of heaven that reflects your greatness and for each new day you give us. We praise and bless you for the delicate petals and vibrant colors of the flowers. Lord, we are fascinated by the starry nights you have created, the moon and the sun that illuminate the darkness and reminds us of your infinite reach. Most of all, we thank you for the people we love, for the families who take care of us, and the friends who walk by our side. Thank you for the joy of your love. May we never be blind to the beauty that surrounds us, but may we always walk in spirit of praise and thanksgiving for your wonderful works. We thank you that you cleanse our sins, which are very heavy burdens on our hearts. All praise to you, Lord, in the Blessed Sacrament. Thank you, Lord, for all the blessings you pour out in your tabernacle and in the church. Thank you for the strength of your Blessed Sacrament. All praise to you, Jesus, in the Blessed Sacrament. The ends of the earth marvel at your wonders. The whole earth from sunrise to sunset is filled with your joy. Give thanks to the Lord. Open the doors of holiness to us. We will enter and give thanks. This is the door of the Lord through which the righteous may enter. We will thank you that you have responded to our call and that you have saved us. The stone which the builders discarded, it has become the cornerstone. This is the work of the Lord. Lord, what a wonder for our eyes to behold. This very day was made by you, the Lord. We rejoice and rejoice again. We offer our heartfelt thanks to you, Lord, in the Blessed Sacrament of the altar. O Lord, grant us your salvation. May you be blessed forever and praised eternally. The Lord God is indeed our light. We give thanks to you, Lord, because you are good, because your mercy is eternal and your love lasts forever. Glory be to the Father, and to the Son, and to the Holy Spirit, as it was in the beginning, is now, and will be forever. Amen.

Prayers of Reparation to the Blessed Sacrament. My Jesus, I love you with all of my heart. I feel sorry to have offended your infinite goodness so many times. I promise with your grace not to offend you again in the future. I give you all my will, my affections, my desires, and everything I possess. From now on, dispose of me and everything I have as you please. All I ask and desire is your holy love, final perseverance, and the perfect fulfillment of your will. I entrust to you the souls in purgatory, but especially to those who have the greatest devotion to the Blessed Sacrament and to the Blessed Virgin Mary. Sacred Heart of Jesus, in you we place our trust and offer this prayer of reparation as a tribute of love to the Immaculate Hearts of the Blessed Virgin Mary, she who is the vessel of purity and holiness, she who is a model of all virtue. Her virginal womb was the first living sanctuary, the first walking tabernacle. Your mother will beautify our hearts. She will show roses of exquisite perfumes and fragrances within us. Through her hands, we unite our sacrifices and love. We want to give you back all the lack of love that you have received from your creatures. We want to console your heart and unite ourselves to the mysteries of your sacred passion. We also want to make reparation for the wounds of your divine heart, outraged and profaned in the Holy Host, for all the offenses he receives from many souls. Jesus, when on the eve of your passion you are praying in the garden, the vision of all the sins of the world and the ingratitude of men who turned away from you tortured your heart. So great were your sufferings that they made you sweat blood. Your heart was pierced by spears of ingratitude from your creatures. You are scourged and crucified again. The sins of men have brought you to extreme agony. Behold now, Jesus, we come to you and abide with you. We will accompany you in your agony and we will tell you about our love. Grant us the grace to be able to be with you and to keep us persevering in prayer. Jesus, our Savior, we remember when you took your apostles to the Garden of Olives in the middle of the night so that they could be in prayer with you, and from whose heart sprang the complaint foretold in the book of Psalms. I looked for someone to grieve me, and there was none, and someone to comfort me, and I did not find him. Grant that we may do this through our more sincere love for you, greater generosity in your service, and greater faithfulness towards others in the fulfillment of your great commandment, the commandment of love God with all your heart, with all our mind, and with all our soul, with all of our strength, and the commandment to love our neighbor as you love him. Heavenly Father, we offer you the sadness and loneliness of the heart of Jesus, so that you may deign and be the companion and support of those who face the passage of time into eternity. Sacred Heart, we offer you our vigils of reparation to attract your mercy to the whole world. We want to be the balm of peace that heals your wounds and heals the wounds of your most holy body. We offer you our sacrifices of love and the most difficult moments of our lives and reparation for our sins and those of the whole world. My Lord, our God, our Savior, we come before you longing to repair our relationship with you. May our souls be like the blessed oil that heals your sacred wounds and like refreshing water to quench your burning thirst for souls, your thirst to be loved and adored by all men in the Blessed Sacrament of the altar. We long to atone for the insults of sinners inflicted on you all over the world, and at every moment and day and night. O Father, we offer you all the acts of worship done by the souls who love you. Above all, we offer you your divine Son
immolated on the altar in every corner of the world. O Father, infinitely good and compassionate, accept his most pure blood in atonement for all of the outrages and sacrileges committed by humanity. Erase their sins and have mercy on them. O Eternal Father, accept the precious blood that Jesus Christ shed in his passion. By his wounds, by his head crowned with thorns, by his heart, by all his divine merits, forgive souls and save them. O precious blood of our Redeemer, we adore you with great respect and with great love, and we want to repair the outrages that you receive from souls. O most holy God, in whose presence we are not worthy to stand, forgive all sins committed by thoughts and desires. Receive an expiation for these sins, the thorn-crowned head of your beloved Son. Accept the blood that flows so copiously from his wounds. Purify minds that are tainted, illuminate the darkness of their understanding, and that his blood be their strength, their light, and their life. Lord, by the inexhaustible mercy of your heart and by the desire to forgive repentant sinners, we ask that sinners and the insensitive be converted by the fire of love of the Immaculate Heart of Mary, and that we will not forget that if we want to seek happiness in you, we will find it. If we would seek riches, you are the infinite wealth, and if we seek peace, only in you will we find it. Eternal Father, for the passion of your Son, for what he suffered, for those immense pains, we unite to that cross. O Heavenly Father, look at the wounds of your Son and deign to receive them so that souls may open themselves to the touches of grace. May his blood soften the sin-hardened hearts and move them to do penance. May the weight of the cross on the shoulders of your divine Son move souls to unload the weight of their crimes on the tribunal of penance, and that the nails that pierced his sacred hands and feet grant us the grace to fear him and to love him. We ask you, Eternal Father, for all these souls. Through the passion of your Son, we offer you all of our sorrows. We also offer you, O Heavenly Father, this crown of thorns of your beloved Son. For these sorrows, I pray to you for priests, that their vocation may be greater, that they may be pure, that they may be good children of God, worthy to consecrate the holy mysteries of the Holy Mass. I also offer you what your Son suffered nailed to the cross, his burning thirst and all the other torments of his agony for sinners, so that they may repent of their sins, and so that for that perseverance with which your Son prayed to you for the very ones who were crucifying him, and with that humility he asked you, forgive them because they do not know what they are doing. I beg you to grant to all souls that they have great love for their neighbor, and that they be faithful to your Son. Yes, my God, I beg you because Jesus asks me to.

prayer intentions. We pray for Nora for healing from cancer in her liver. We pray Joseph prays in thanksgiving for the prayers offered by the Clear Creek Monastery. Brenda requests prayers for her mom, for her family, and for her health. We pray for Santiago for his mental health and for transportation. Eric asks us to pray for Michelle, who has cancer, and for himself. Shirley requests prayers for the healing of her arthritis and for her to have friends. Ray requests prayers for him and for his friend. Isabel requests prayers for her relationship with her daughter, Teresa. Diana requests prayers for Lee's healing, for Rebecca, and for her healing, physical healing and strength. Nancy requests prayers for her back and knee pain. Candace requests prayers for her hip pain. 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Josephine requests prayers for healing from pain. Marge requests prayers for her daughter who is in the hospital, for healing of her eyes and for her family. Teresa requests prayers for Jacob's healing.

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Shirley requests prayers for the healing of her leg and healing from arthritis. Brenda requests prayers for the healing of her foot. Alan requests prayers for himself and for his cousin. Cole requests prayers for himself. And Serena requests prayers for her relationship with her kids, for her friends and family who have passed away.

today's mass readings. Today is the feast of Saint Matthias the Apostle. The first reading is taken from the Acts of the Apostles. Peter stood up in the midst of the brothers and sisters. There was a group of about 120 persons in one place. He said, "My brothers and sisters, the scripture had to be fulfilled, which the Holy Spirit spoke beforehand through the mouth of David concerning Judas, who was the guide for those who arrested Jesus. Judas was numbered among us and was allotted a share in this ministry. For it is written in the book of Psalms, 'Let his encampment become desolate, and may no one dwell in it, and may another take his office.' Therefore, it is necessary that one of the men who accompanied us the whole time the Lord Jesus came and went among us, beginning from the baptism of John until the day on which he was taken up from us, become with us a witness to his resurrection." So they proposed two, Joseph, called Barsabbas, who was also known as Justus, and Matthias. Then they prayed, "You, Lord, who know the hearts of all, show which one of these two you have chosen to take the place in this apostolic ministry from which Judas turned away to go to his own place." Then they gave lots to them, and the lot fell upon Matthias, and he was counted with the 11 apostles. The word of the Lord. The Lord will give him a seat with the leaders of this people. Praise you, servants of the Lord. Praise the name of the Lord. Blessed be the name of the Lord, both now and forever. The Lord will give him a seat with the leaders of his people. From the rising to the setting of the sun is the name of the Lord to be praised. High above all nations is the Lord. Above the heavens is his glory. The Lord will give him a seat with the leaders of his people. Who is like the Lord our God, who is enthroned on high and looks upon the heavens and the earth below? The Lord will give him a seat with the leaders of his people. He raises up the lowly from their dust, from the dunghill he lifts up the poor, to seat them with the princes of his own people. The Lord will give him a seat with the leaders of his people. Alleluia, alleluia. I chose you from the world to go and bear fruit that will last, says the Lord. Alleluia. Jesus said to his disciples, "As the Father loves me, so I also love you. Remain in my love. If you keep my commandments, you will remain in my love, just as I have kept my Father's commandments and remain in his love. I have told you this so that my joy might be in you and your joy might be complete. This is my commandment: love one another as I love you. No greater love than this, to no one has greater love than this, to lay down one's life for his friends. You are my friends if you do what I command you. I no longer call you slaves, because a slave does not know what his master is doing. I have called you friends because I have told you everything I have heard from my Father. It was not you who chose me, but I who chose you and appointed you to go and bear fruit that will remain, so that whatever you ask the Father in my name, he may give you. This I command you: love one another."

Oh Jesus, now I wish to pray the Lord's Prayer 7 times in unity with the love with which you best sanctified this prayer in your heart. Take it from my lips into your divine heart. Improve and complete it so much that it brings as much honor and joy to the Trinity as you granted it on earth with this prayer. May these pour upon your humanity in glorification to your painful wounds and the precious blood that you spilled from them. First prayer is the circumcision. Our Father who art in heaven, hallowed be thy name. Thy kingdom come, thy will be done on earth as it is in heaven. Give us this day our daily bread and forgive us our trespasses as we forgive those who trespass against us. And lead us

Hail Mary, full of grace, the Lord is with thee. Blessed art thou amongst women, and blessed is the fruit of thy womb, Jesus. Holy Mary, Mother of God, pray for us sinners, now and at the hour of our death. Amen. Eternal Father, through Mary's unblemished hands and the divine heart of Jesus, we offer you the first wounds, the first pains, and the first bloodshed as atonement for my and all of humanity's sins of youth, as protection against the first mortal sin, especially among my relatives. Second prayer, the suffering on the Mount of Olives. Our Father who art in heaven, hallowed be thy name. Thy kingdom come, thy will be done on earth as it is in heaven. Give us this day our daily bread, and forgive us our trespasses, as we forgive those who trespass against us. And lead us not into temptation, but deliver us from evil. Amen. Hail Mary, full of grace, the Lord is with thee. Blessed art thou amongst women, and blessed is the fruit of thy womb, Jesus. Holy Mary, Mother of God, pray for us sinners, now and at the hour of our death. Amen. Eternal Father, through Mary's unblemished hands and the divine heart of Jesus, we offer you the terrifying suffering of Jesus' heart on the Mount of Olives and every drop of his bloody sweat as atonement for my and all of humanity's sins of the heart, as protection against such sins and for the spreading of divine and brotherly love. Amen. The third prayer is the flogging. Our Father who art in heaven, hallowed be thy name. Thy kingdom come, thy will be done on earth as it is in heaven. Give us this day our daily bread, and forgive us our trespasses, as we forgive those who trespass against us. And lead us not into temptation, but deliver us from evil. Amen. Hail Mary, full of grace, the Lord is with thee. Blessed art thou amongst women, and blessed is the fruit of thy womb, Jesus. Holy Mary, Mother of God, pray for us sinners, now and at the hour of our death. Amen. Eternal Father, through Mary's unblemished hands and the divine heart of Jesus, we offer you the many thousands of wounds, the gruesome pains, and the precious blood of the flogging as atonement for my and all of humanity's sins of the flesh, as protection against such sins, and the preservation of innocence, especially among my relatives. The fourth prayer, the crowning of thorns. Our Father who art in heaven, hallowed be thy name. Thy kingdom come, thy will be done on earth as it is in heaven. Give us this day our daily bread, and forgive us our trespasses, as we forgive those who trespass against us. And lead us not into temptation, but deliver us from evil. Amen. Hail Mary, full of grace, the Lord is with thee. Blessed art thou amongst women, and blessed is the fruit of thy womb, Jesus. Holy Mary, Mother of God, pray for us sinners now and at the hour of our death. Amen. Eternal Father, through Mary's unblemished hands and the divine heart of Jesus, we offer you the wounds, the pains, and the precious blood of Jesus' holy head, from the crowning with thorns as atonement for my and all of humanity's sins of the Spirit, as protection against such sins and for the spreading of Christ's kingdom here on earth. Amen. The fifth prayer is the carrying of the cross. Our Father who art in heaven, hallowed be thy name. Thy kingdom come, thy will be done on earth as it is in heaven. Give us this day our daily bread, and forgive us our trespasses, as we forgive those who trespass against us. And lead us not into temptation, but deliver us from evil. Amen. Hail Mary, full of grace, the Lord is with thee. Blessed art thou amongst women, and blessed is the fruit of thy womb, Jesus. Holy Mary, Mother of God, pray for us sinners, now and at the hour of our death. Amen. Eternal Father, through Mary's unblemished hands and the divine heart of Jesus, we offer you the sufferings on the way of the cross, especially his holy wound on his shoulder and its precious blood as atonement for my and all of humanity's rebellion against the cross, every grumbling against your holy arrangements and all other sins and true love of the cross.
The sixth prayer is a crucifixion. Our Father who art in heaven, hallowed be thy name. Thy kingdom come, thy will be done on earth as it is in heaven. Give us this day our daily bread, and forgive us our trespasses, as we forgive those who trespass against us. And lead us not into temptation, but deliver us from evil. Amen. Hail Mary, full of grace, the Lord is with thee. Blessed art thou amongst women, and blessed is the fruit of thy womb, Jesus. Holy Mary, Mother of God, pray for us sinners, now and at the hour of our death. Amen. Eternal Father, through Mary's unblemished hands and the divine heart of Jesus, we offer you your Son on the cross, his nailing and raising, his wounds on the hands and feet, and the three streams of his precious blood that poured forth from these for us, his extreme tortures of the body and soul, his precious death and its non-bleeding renewal in all holy masses on earth, as atonement for all wounds against vows and regulations within the orders, as reparation for my and all of the world's sins, for the sick and the dying, for all holy priests and laymen, for the Holy Father's intentions towards the restoration of Christian families, for the strengthening of faith, for our country and unity among all nations in Christ and his church, as well as for the diaspora. The seventh prayer is the piercing of the side of Jesus. Our Father who art in heaven, hallowed be thy name. Thy kingdom come, thy will be done, on earth as it is in heaven. Give us this day our daily bread, and forgive us our trespasses, as we forgive those who trespass against us. And lead us not into temptation, but deliver us from evil. Amen. Hail Mary, full of grace, the Lord is with thee. Blessed art thou amongst women, and blessed is the fruit of thy womb, Jesus. Holy Mary, Mother of God, pray for us sinners, now and at the hour of our death. Amen. Eternal Father, accept as worthy for the needs of the Holy Church, and as atonement for the sins of all mankind, the precious blood and water which poured forth from the wound of Jesus' divine heart. Be merciful and gracious towards us. Blood of Christ, the last precious content of his holy heart, wash me of all my and others' guilt of sins. Water from the side of Christ, wash me clean of all punishment for sins, and extinguish the flames of purgatory for me and for all of the poor souls. Amen. Jesus, we give you our hearts, molded according to your will. You are the way, the truth, and the life. My God, I believe, I adore, I hope, and I love you. I ask your forgiveness for those who do not believe, do not adore, do not hope, and do not love you. O most holy Trinity, Father, Son, and Holy Spirit, I adore you profoundly. I offer you the most precious body, blood, soul, and divinity of Jesus Christ, present in all the tabernacles of the world, in reparation for the outrages, sacrileges, and indifferences by which he is offended. By the infinite merits of the Sacred Heart of Jesus and the Immaculate Heart of Mary, we beg of thee the conversion of poor sinners. O Sacrament most holy, O Sacrament divine, all praise and all thanksgiving be every moment thine. O Sacrament most holy, O Sacrament divine, all praise and all thanksgiving be every moment thine. O Sacrament most holy, O Sacrament divine, all praise and all thanksgiving be every moment thine.

0: On this 22nd Sunday of Ordinary Time, we pray for peace in our world, and we ask for the intercession of the Sacred Heart of Jesus to always watch over us and protect us today and all the days of our lives. Amen.
1: As I hold this torch, we want to ask the Sacred Heart of Jesus for the peace in the world. So I urge all those who are viewing this message to pray for the world peace.
2: One of the most beautiful gifts that Jesus leaves us is the gift of peace. So at the beginning of Mass, that's the greeting that we receive. So the torch that I'm holding today is also a representation, a symbol of peace, you know, the peace that we need in the world, especially through the Sacred Heart of Jesus and Mary. So today, more than ever, may the Sacred Heart of Jesus not only keep us united and together, but also living in peace.

spiritual moment for me was just getting to come here. We traveled for this and getting to walk it with my family and just see all the people that God is important in their lives too, and all the Catholics around me, around the world.

0: always praying to God and knowing He's listening to you no matter where you are, what you're doing, and that He'll always protect you.
1: This procession is important to me because it allows me to walk in my faith, not just spiritually, but physically as well, and participate in a community all together with one church. Having the Eucharist present is such an important way of life. It's how we live and be the light of the world to our brothers and sisters in Christ.

Dear children, only a pure and an open heart will make it such that you may truly come to know my Son, and that all those who do not know his love may come to know it through you. Only love will make you comprehend that it is stronger than death, because true love conquered death and made it so that death not exist. My children, forgiveness is the most exalted form of love. You, as apostles of my love, must pray that you be strong in spirit and that you could comprehend and forgive. You, apostles of my love, by understanding and forgiveness, are giving an example of love and mercy. To be able to comprehend and forgive is a gift for which it is necessary to pray, and to nurture it. By forgiveness you are showing that you know how to love. Just look, my children, how the Heavenly Father loves you with a great love, with understanding, forgiveness and justice, how He gives me, the mother of your hearts, to you. And here I am among you to bless you with a motherly blessing, to call you to prayer, to fasting, to tell you to believe, to hope, to forgive, to pray for your shepherds, and above all to love without limits. My children, follow me. My way is the way of peace and love, the way of my Son. It is the way that leads to the triumph of my heart. Thank you.

0: pray. Pray for the salvation of this country and the salvation of the world. And you can trust Jesus and Mary.
1: In the name of the Father, and of the Son, and of the Holy Spirit.
2: Amen.
1: We offer this rosary to the Blessed Mother's intentions for the holy souls in purgatory, for the conversion of sinners, for Maria Vision, and for all of the callers and everyone watching and their intentions. I believe in God, the Father Almighty, creator of heaven and earth, and in Jesus Christ, his only Son, our Lord, who was conceived by the Holy Spirit, born of the Virgin Mary, suffered under Pontius Pilate, was crucified, died, and was buried. He descended into hell. The third day he rose again from the dead. He ascended into heaven and sits at the right hand of God, the Father Almighty. He shall come again to judge the living and the dead. I believe in the Holy Spirit, the Holy Catholic Church, the communion of saints, the forgiveness of sins, the resurrection of the body, and life everlasting.
2: Amen.
1: Our Father, who art in heaven, hallowed be thy name. Thy kingdom come, thy will be done, on earth as it is in heaven.
3: Give us this day our daily bread, and forgive us our trespasses, as we forgive those who trespass against us. And lead us not into temptation, but deliver us from evil. Amen.
1: Hail Mary, full of grace, the Lord is with thee. Blessed art thou among women, and blessed is the fruit of thy womb, Jesus.
3: Holy Mary, Mother of God, pray for us sinners, now and at the hour of our death. Amen.
1: Hail Mary, full of grace, the Lord is with thee. Blessed art thou among women, and blessed is the fruit of thy womb, Jesus.
3: Holy Mary, Mother of God, pray for us sinners, now and at the hour of our death. Amen.
1: Hail Mary, full of grace, the Lord is with thee. Blessed art thou among women, and blessed is the fruit of thy womb, Jesus.
3: Holy Mary, Mother of God, pray for us sinners, now and at the hour of our death. Amen.
1: Glory be to the Father, and to the Son, and to the Holy Spirit.
3: As it was in the beginning, is now, and ever shall be, world without end. Amen.
1: O my Jesus, forgive us our sins, save us from the fires of hell, lead all souls to heaven, especially those in most need of thy mercy. The first sorrowful mystery is the agony in the garden. We pray for Shelley, a friend of someone's mother, Mary, and her father, to be at peace in the hour of his death. And for poor souls in purgatory, and for peace. Our Father, who art in heaven, hallowed be thy name. Thy kingdom come, thy will be done, on earth as it is in heaven.
3: Give us this day our daily bread, and forgive us our trespasses, as we forgive those who trespass against us. And lead us not into temptation, but deliver us from evil.

0: Hail Mary, full of grace, the Lord is with thee. Blessed art thou among women, and blessed is the fruit of thy womb, Jesus.
1: Holy Mary, Mother of God, pray for us sinners, now and at the hour of our death. Amen.
0: Hail Mary, full of grace, the Lord is with thee. Blessed art thou among women, and blessed is the fruit of thy womb, Jesus.
1: Holy Mary, Mother of God, pray for us sinners, now and at the hour of our death. Amen.
0: Hail Mary, full of grace, the Lord is with thee. Blessed art thou among women, and blessed is the fruit of thy womb, Jesus.
1: Holy Mary, Mother of God, pray for us sinners, now and at the hour of our death. Amen.
0: Hail Mary, full of grace, the Lord is with thee. Blessed art thou among women, and blessed is the fruit of thy womb, Jesus.
1: Holy Mary, Mother of God, pray for us sinners, now and at the hour of our death. Amen.
0: Hail Mary, full of grace, the Lord is with thee. Blessed art thou among women, and blessed is the fruit of thy womb, Jesus.
1: Holy Mary, Mother of God, pray for us sinners, now and at the hour of our death. Amen.
0: Hail Mary, full of grace, the Lord is with thee. Blessed art thou among women, and blessed is the fruit of thy womb, Jesus.
1: Holy Mary, Mother of God, pray for us sinners, now and at the hour of our death. Amen.
0: Hail Mary, full of grace, the Lord is with thee. Blessed art thou among women, and blessed is the fruit of thy womb, Jesus.
1: Holy Mary, Mother of God, pray for us sinners, now and at the hour of our death. Amen.
0: Hail Mary, full of grace, the Lord is with thee. Blessed art thou among women, and blessed is the fruit of thy womb, Jesus.
1: Holy Mary, Mother of God, pray for us sinners, now and at the hour of our death. Amen.
0: Hail Mary, full of grace, the Lord is with thee. Blessed art thou among women, and blessed is the fruit of thy womb, Jesus.
1: Holy Mary, Mother of God, pray for us sinners, now and at the hour of our death. Amen.
0: Hail Mary, full of grace, the Lord is with thee. Blessed art thou among women, and blessed is the fruit of thy womb, Jesus.
1: Holy Mary, Mother of God, pray for us sinners, now and at the hour of our death. Amen.
0: Glory be to the Father, and to the Son, and to the Holy Spirit.
1: As it was in the beginning, is now, and ever shall be, world without end. Amen. O my Jesus, forgive us our sins, save us from the fires of hell, lead all souls to heaven, especially those in most need of thy mercy.
0: Sacred Heart of Jesus,
1: have mercy on us.
0: Immaculate Heart of Mary,
1: pray for us.
0: Saint Joseph,
1: increase our faith.

0: The second sorrowful mystery is the scourging at the pillar. Annette prays for Bob and Margaret, for her granddaughter Mary, for her niece who just lost her baby, and for her family. Our Father, who art in heaven, hallowed be thy name. Thy kingdom come, thy will be done, on earth as it is in heaven.
1: Give us this day our daily bread, and forgive us our trespasses, as we forgive those who trespass against us. And lead us not into temptation, but deliver us from evil. Amen.
0: Hail Mary, full of grace, the Lord is with thee. Blessed art thou among women, and blessed is the fruit of thy womb, Jesus.
1: Holy Mary, Mother of God, pray for us sinners, now and at the hour of our death. Amen.
0: Hail Mary, full of grace, the Lord is with thee. Blessed art thou among women, and blessed is the fruit of thy womb, Jesus.
1: Holy Mary, Mother of God, pray for us sinners, now and at the hour of our death. Amen.
0: Hail Mary, full of grace, the Lord is with thee. Blessed art thou among women, and blessed is the fruit of thy womb, Jesus.
1: Holy Mary, Mother of God, pray for us sinners, now and at the hour of our death. Amen.
0: Hail Mary, full of grace, the Lord is with thee. Blessed art thou among women.

0: and blessed is the fruit of thy womb, Jesus.
1: Holy Mary, Mother of God, pray for us sinners, now and at the hour of our death. Amen.
0: Hail Mary, full of grace, the Lord is with thee.

0: Thy womb, Jesus.
1: Holy Mary, Mother of God, pray for us sinners, now and at the hour of our death. Amen.
0: Hail Mary, full of grace, the Lord is with thee. Blessed art thou among women, and blessed is the fruit of thy womb, Jesus.
1: Holy Mary, Mother of God, pray for us sinners, now and at the hour of our death. Amen.
0: Hail Mary, full of grace, the Lord is with thee. Blessed art thou among women, and blessed is the fruit of thy womb, Jesus.
1: Holy Mary, Mother of God, pray for us sinners, now and at the hour of our death. Amen.
0: Hail Mary, full of grace, the Lord is with thee. Blessed art thou among women, and blessed is the fruit of thy womb, Jesus.
1: Holy Mary, Mother of God, pray for us sinners, now and at the hour of our death. Amen.
0: Hail Mary, full of grace, the Lord is with thee. Blessed art thou among women, and blessed is the fruit of thy womb, Jesus.
1: Holy Mary, Mother of God, pray for us sinners, now and at the hour of our death. Amen.
0: Glory be to the Father, and to the Son, and to the Holy Spirit.
1: As it was in the beginning, is now, and ever shall be, world without end. Amen. O my Jesus, forgive us our sins. Save us from the fires of hell. Lead all souls to heaven, especially those in most need of thy mercy.
0: Sacred Heart of Jesus,
1: have mercy on us.
0: Immaculate Heart of Mary,
1: pray for us.
0: Saint Joseph,
1: increase our faith.

0: The third sorrowful mystery is the crowning with thorns. Cheyenne X's prayers for her brothers and sisters in Christ. Our Father, who art in heaven, hallowed be thy name. Thy kingdom come, thy will be done, on earth as it is in heaven.
1: Give us this day our daily bread, and forgive us our trespasses, as we forgive those who trespass against us. And lead us not into temptation, but deliver us from evil. Amen.
0: Hail Mary, full of grace, the Lord is with thee. Blessed art thou among women, and blessed is the fruit of thy womb, Jesus.
1: Holy Mary, Mother of God, pray for us sinners, now and at the hour of our death. Amen.
0: Hail Mary, full of grace, the Lord is with thee. Blessed art thou among women, and blessed is the fruit of thy womb, Jesus.
1: Holy Mary, Mother of God, pray for us sinners, now and at the hour of our death. Amen.
0: Hail Mary, full of grace, the Lord is with thee. Blessed art thou among women, and blessed is the fruit of thy womb, Jesus.
1: Holy Mary, Mother of God, pray for us sinners, now and at the hour of our death. Amen.
0: Hail Mary, full of grace, the Lord is with thee. Blessed art thou among women, and blessed is the fruit of thy womb, Jesus.
1: Holy Mary, Mother of God, pray for us sinners, now and at the hour of our death. Amen.
0: Hail Mary, full of grace, the Lord is with thee. Blessed art thou among women, and blessed is the fruit of thy womb, Jesus.
1: Holy Mary, Mother of God, pray for us sinners, now and at the hour of our death. Amen.
0: Hail Mary, full of grace, the Lord is with thee. Blessed art thou among women, and blessed is the fruit of thy womb, Jesus.
1: Holy Mary, Mother of God, pray for us sinners, now and at the hour of our death. Amen.
0: Hail Mary, full of grace, the Lord is with thee. Blessed art thou among women, and blessed is the fruit of thy womb, Jesus.
1: Holy Mary, Mother of God, pray for us sinners, now and at the hour of our death. Amen.
0: Hail Mary, full of grace, the Lord is with thee. Blessed art thou among women, and blessed is the fruit of thy womb, Jesus.
1: Holy Mary, Mother of God, pray for us sinners, now and at the hour of our death. Amen.
0: Hail Mary, full of grace, the Lord is with thee. Blessed art thou among women, and blessed is the fruit of thy womb, Jesus.
1: Holy Mary, Mother of God, pray for us sinners,

0: and at the hour of our death. Amen.
1: Hail Mary, full of grace, the Lord is with thee. Blessed art thou among women, and blessed is the fruit of thy womb, Jesus.
0: Holy Mary, Mother of God, pray for us sinners, now and at the hour of our death. Amen.
1: Glory be to the Father, and to the Son, and to the Holy Spirit.
0: As it was in the beginning, is now, and ever shall be.

0: The fourth sorrowful mystery is the carrying of the cross. Teresa asks prayers for her daughter Anne to heal from the cancer she has, and for herself and her family. Our Father, who art in heaven, hallowed be thy name. Thy kingdom come, thy will be done, on earth as it is in heaven.
1: Give us this day our daily bread, and forgive us our trespasses, as we forgive those who trespass against us. And lead us not into temptation, but deliver us from evil. Amen.
0: Hail Mary, full of grace, the Lord is with thee. Blessed art thou among women, and blessed is the fruit of thy womb, Jesus.
1: Holy Mary, Mother of God, pray for us sinners, now and at the hour of our death. Amen.
0: Hail Mary, full of grace, the Lord is with thee. Blessed art thou among women, and blessed is the fruit of thy womb, Jesus.
1: Holy Mary, Mother of God, pray for us sinners, now and at the hour of our death. Amen.
0: Hail Mary, full of grace, the Lord is with thee. Blessed art thou among women, and blessed is the fruit of thy womb, Jesus.
1: Holy Mary, Mother of God, pray for us sinners, now and at the hour of our death. Amen.
0: Hail Mary, full of grace, the Lord is with thee. Blessed art thou among women, and blessed is the fruit of thy womb, Jesus.
1: Holy Mary, Mother of God, pray for us sinners, now and at the hour of our death. Amen.
0: Hail Mary, full of grace, the Lord is with thee. Blessed art thou among women, and blessed is the fruit of thy womb, Jesus.
1: Holy Mary, Mother of God, pray for us sinners, now and at the hour of our death. Amen.
0: Hail Mary, full of grace, the Lord is with thee. Blessed art thou among women, and blessed is the fruit of thy womb, Jesus.
1: Holy Mary, Mother of God, pray for us sinners, now and at the hour of our death. Amen.
0: Hail Mary, full of grace, the Lord is with thee. Blessed art thou among women, and blessed is the fruit of thy womb, Jesus.
1: Holy Mary, Mother of God, pray for us sinners, now and at the hour of our death. Amen.
0: Hail Mary, full of grace, the Lord is with thee. Blessed art thou among women, and blessed is the fruit of thy womb, Jesus.
1: Holy Mary, Mother of God, pray for us sinners, now and at the hour of our death. Amen.
0: Hail Mary, full of grace, the Lord is with thee. Blessed art thou among women, and blessed is the fruit of thy womb, Jesus.
1: Holy Mary, Mother of God, pray for us sinners, now and at the hour of our death. Amen.
0: Hail Mary, full of grace, the Lord is with thee. Blessed art thou among women, and blessed is the fruit of thy womb, Jesus.
1: Holy Mary, Mother of God, pray for us sinners, now and at the hour of our death. Amen.
0: Glory be to the Father, and to the Son, and to the Holy Spirit.
1: As it was in the beginning, is now, and ever shall be, world without end. Amen.
2: O my Jesus, forgive us our sins, save us from the fires of hell. Lead all souls to heaven, especially those in most need of thy mercy.
0: Sacred Heart of Jesus,
1: have mercy on us.
0: Immaculate Heart of Mary,
1: pray for us.
0: Saint Joseph,

0: The fifth sorrowful mystery is the crucifixion. Anna asks prayers for her health, for her children, for peace in the world, for her family, and for her finances. And someone asks prayers for complete healing for Lena and the protection of her family, and prayers for the healing of body, mind, and soul for Christina and her family. Our Father, who art in heaven, hallowed be thy name. Thy kingdom come, thy will be done, on earth as it is in heaven.
1: Give us this day our daily bread, and forgive us our trespasses, as we forgive those who trespass against us. And lead us not into temptation, but deliver us from evil. Amen.
0: Hail Mary, full of grace, the Lord is with thee. Blessed art thou among women, and blessed is the fruit of thy womb, Jesus.
1: Holy Mary, Mother of God, pray for us sinners, now and at the hour of our death. Amen.
0: Hail Mary, full of grace, the Lord is with thee. Blessed art thou among women, and blessed is the fruit of thy womb, Jesus.
1: Holy Mary, Mother of God, pray for us sinners, now and at the hour of our death. Amen.
0: Hail Mary, full of grace, the Lord is with thee. Blessed art thou among women, and blessed is the fruit of thy womb, Jesus.
1: Holy Mary, Mother of God, pray for us sinners, now and at the hour of our death. Amen.
0: Hail Mary, full of grace, the Lord is with thee. Blessed art thou among women, and blessed is the fruit of thy womb, Jesus.
1: Holy Mary, Mother of God, pray for us sinners, now and at the hour of our death. Amen.
0: Hail Mary, full of grace, the Lord is with thee. Blessed art thou among women, and blessed is the fruit of thy womb, Jesus.
1: Holy Mary, Mother of God, pray for us sinners, now and at the hour of our death. Amen.
0: Hail Mary, full of grace, the Lord is with thee. Blessed art thou among women, and blessed is the fruit of thy womb, Jesus.
1: Holy Mary, Mother of God, pray for us sinners, now and at the hour of our death. Amen.
0: Hail Mary, full of grace, the Lord is with thee. Blessed art thou among women, and blessed is the fruit of thy womb, Jesus.
1: Holy Mary, Mother of God, pray for us sinners, now and at the hour of our death. Amen.
0: Hail Mary, full of grace, the Lord is with thee. Blessed art thou among women, and blessed is the fruit of thy womb, Jesus.
1: Holy Mary, Mother of God, pray for us sinners, now and at the hour of our death. Amen.
0: Hail Mary, full of grace, the Lord is with thee. Blessed art thou among women, and blessed is the fruit of thy womb, Jesus.
1: Holy Mary, Mother of God, pray for us sinners, now and at the hour of our death. Amen.
0: Hail Mary, full of grace, the Lord is with thee. Blessed art thou among women, and blessed is the fruit of thy womb, Jesus.
1: Holy Mary, Mother of God, pray for us sinners, now and at the hour of our death. Amen.
0: Glory be to the Father, and to the Son, and to the Holy Spirit.
1: As it was in the beginning, is now, and ever shall be, world without end. Amen.
2: O my Jesus, forgive us our sins. Save us from the fires of hell. Lead all souls to heaven, especially those in most need of thy mercy.
0: Sacred Heart of Jesus,
1: have mercy on us.
0: Immaculate Heart of Mary,
1: pray for us.
0: Saint Joseph,
1: increase our faith.

0: Holy Queen, Mother of Mercy, our life, our sweetness, and our hope. To thee do we cry, poor banished children of Eve. To thee do we send up our sighs, mourning and weeping in this valley of tears. Turn then, most gracious advocate, thine eyes of mercy towards us. And after this our exile, sow unto us the blessed fruit of thy womb, Jesus.
1: O clement, O loving, O sweet Virgin Mary, pray for us, O holy Mother of God, that we may be worthy of the promises of Christ. Amen.
0: O God, whose only begotten Son, by his life, death, and resurrection, has purchased for us the rewards of eternal life, grant we beseech thee that by meditating upon these mysteries of the Most Holy Rosary of the Blessed Virgin Mary, we may imitate what they contain and obtain what they promise, through the same Christ our Lord.
1: Amen.
0: Saint Michael the Archangel, defend us in battle. Be our protection against the wickedness and snares of the devil. May God rebuke him, we humbly pray. And do thou, O Prince of the Heavenly Hosts, by the power of God, cast into hell Satan and all the evil spirits who prowl about the world seeking the ruin of souls.
1: Amen.
0: For the intentions of the Holy Father. Our Father, who art in heaven, hallowed be thy name. Thy kingdom come, thy will be done, on earth as it is in heaven.
1: Give us this day our daily bread, and forgive us our trespasses, as we forgive those who trespass against us. And lead us not into temptation, but deliver us from evil. Amen.
0: Hail Mary, full of grace, the Lord is with thee. Blessed art thou among women, and blessed is the fruit of thy womb, Jesus.
1: Holy Mary, Mother of God, pray for us sinners, now and at the hour of our death. Amen.
0: Glory be to the Father, and to the Son, and to the Holy Spirit.
1: As it was in the beginning, is now, and ever shall be, world without end. Amen.
0: The Litany of Loretto. Lord, have mercy.
1: Christ, have mercy.
0: Lord, have mercy. Christ, hear us.
1: Christ, graciously hear us.
0: God, the Father of heaven,
1: have mercy on us.
0: God, the Son, Redeemer of the world,
1: have mercy on us.
0: God, the Holy Spirit,
1: have mercy on us.
0: Holy Trinity, one God,
1: have mercy on us.
0: Holy Mary,
1: pray for us.
0: Holy Mother of God,
1: pray for us.
0: Holy Virgin of Virgins,
1: pray for us.
0: Mother of Christ,
1: pray for us.
0: Mother of the Church,
1: pray for us.
0: Mother of Mercy,
1: pray for us.
0: Mother of Divine Grace,
1: pray for us.
0: Mother of Hope,
1: pray for us.
0: Mother Most Pure,
1: pray for us.
0: Mother Most Chaste,
1: pray for us.
0: Mother Inviolate,
1: pray for us.
0: Mother Undefiled,
1: pray for us.
0: Mother Most Amiable,
1: pray for us.
0: Mother Admirable,
1: pray for us.
0: Mother of Good Counsel,
1: pray for us.
0: Mother of our Creator,
1: pray for us.
0: Mother of our Savior,
1: pray for us.
0: Virgin Most Prudent,
1: pray for us.
0: Virgin Most Venerable,
1: pray for us.
0: Virgin Most Renowned,
1: pray for us.
0: Virgin Most Powerful,
1: pray for us.
0: Virgin Most Merciful,
1: pray for us.
0: Virgin Most Faithful,
1: pray for us.
0: Mirror of Justice,
1: pray for us.
0: Seat of Wisdom,
1: pray for us.
0: Cause of our Joy,
1: pray for us.
0: Spiritual Vessel,
1: pray for us.
0: Vessel of Honor,
1: pray for us.
0: Singular Vessel of Devotion,
1: pray for us.
0: Mystical Rose,
1: pray for us.
0: Tower of David,
1: pray for us.
0: Tower of Ivory,
1: pray for us.
0: House of Gold,
1: pray for us.
0: Ark of the Covenant,
1: pray for us.
0: Gate of Heaven,
1: pray for us.
0: Morning Star,
1: pray for us.
0: Health of the Sick,
1: pray for us.
0: Refuge of Sinners,
1: pray for us.
0: Solace of Migrants,
1: pray for us.
0: Comfort of the Afflicted,
1: pray for us.
0: Help of Christians,
1: pray for us.
0: Queen of Angels,
1: pray for us.
0: Queen of Patriarchs,
1: pray for us.
0: Queen of Prophets,
1: pray for us.
0: Queen of Apostles,
1: pray for us.
0: Queen of Martyrs,
1: pray for us.
0: Queen of Confessors,
1: pray for us.
0: Queen of Virgins,
1: pray for us.
0: Queen of All Saints,
1: pray for us.
0: Queen conceived without original sin,
1: pray for us.
0: Queen assumed into heaven,
1: pray for us.
0: Queen of the Most Holy Rosary,
1: pray for us.
0: Queen of Families,
1: pray for us.
0: Queen of Peace,
1: pray for us.
0: Lamb of God, who takes away the sins of the world,
1: spare us, O Lord.
0: Lamb of God, who takes away the sins of the world,
1: graciously hear us, O Lord.
0: Lamb of God, who takes away the sins of the world,
1: have mercy on us.
0: Pray for us, O Holy Mother of God,
1: that we may be worthy of the promises of Christ.
0: Let us pray. Grant, we beseech thee, O Lord God, that we, your servants, may enjoy perpetual health of mind and body, and by the glorious intercession of the Blessed Mary, ever Virgin, may be delivered from present sorrow and obtain eternal joy. Through Christ our Lord.
1: Amen.
0: In the name of the Father, and of the Son, and of the Holy Spirit.
1: Amen.

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And you can trust Jesus and Mary.

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My spirit rejoices in God my Savior, for he has looked with favor on his lowly servant. From this day all generations will call me blessed. The Almighty has done great things for me, and holy is his name.

He has shown the strength of his arm. 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He has cast down the mighty from their thrones, and he has lifted up the lowly. He has filled the hungry with great things, and the rich he has sent away empty. He has come to the help of his servant Israel, for he has remembered his promise of mercy, the promise he made to our fathers, to Abraham and his children forever.

Welcome, Maria Vision. We are honored to receive the torch of peace in our community. Thanks God for being here today. We are praying today the Holy Rosary for all our intentions. We especially pray for every child. We want to get peace and love them, to feel your love and give them the peace for your love.

0: Hi, my name is Guadalupe. I love God and I want everyone to pray the Holy Rosary.
1: We were gathered today to pray the Holy Rosary, and we prayed for world peace, world hunger, for all the families around the world, and for all the children that have been aborted around the world. I recommend praying the Holy Rosary because not only is it a huge protection, but you also establish and build a really good connection with God. And it's important to build a connection with God because the closer we are to Him, the more He protects us and stays by our side. Remember that your life is in God's hands, and that putting your trust into Him and building a connection with Him will really benefit you and can increase your chances of having a nice and loving relationship with Jesus.

0: I have come on this pilgrimage accompanying our Lord because it is a great privilege to join in the community as a communal relationship with Him in the Eucharist. It's an opportunity to gather with all of our parish family and others to honor and praise Him in His Eucharistic presence among us. And I wouldn't miss it. It's a beautiful opportunity as He travels through our state to be a part of this event in my parish.
1: Hail Mary, full of grace, the Lord is with thee. Blessed art thou among women, and blessed is the fruit of thy womb, Jesus.
2: Holy Mary, Mother of God, pray for us sinners, now and at the hour of our death. Amen.
0: It is the most important thing to seek God in the Eucharist today because it is Jesus. He's our Lord, and His presence with us in the Eucharist is necessary for us, especially in these times, to be with Him for His guidance, for His direction, and to experience His care of us. It's important to see God in the Eucharist today because we need Him. And this is the gift that He has given us in Himself right here in our world, physically, to be with Him and to walk with Him and to stay near to Him in a very physical way. The role God plays in my life is the very center. He is my all. He is the point of everything I do, everything I think, everything I believe. And that's because He created me and He sustains me and He loves me. And my life is a gift from Him, and I strive to give it back to Him in every way and in all of what He has asked me to do.

I invite everyone to spend time with Jesus in Eucharistic adoration, everyone, because it will change you. You will become the saint he has created you to be. There is no other path to sainthood except through with Jesus. And he comes to us, he is with us, present, right here, every day, every moment in the Eucharist. And to be with him and spend time with him in Eucharist adoration is the path to sainthood. And it is the path to joy and happiness and peace in this world.

Dear children, I have told you already that I have chosen you in a special way. Just the way you are. I, the mother, love you all. And in any moment that is difficult for you, do not be afraid. Because I love you even then when you are far from me and my son. Please, do not let my heart weep with tears of blood because of the souls who are lost in sin. Therefore, dear children, pray, pray, pray. Thank you for having responded to my call.

0: Hi, my name is Dan Vikas, and this is The Common Good Show, where we discuss the gift of life and explore everyday blessings through the lens of faith-based stories and real-life experiences. 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Through these conversations, we discover the lessons and truths that have guided our guests to where they are today, what they have learned over the course of their journey, and how those principles can be applied to our lives in order to elevate people, either as a group or an individual, to reach their fulfillment in its entirety. This morning, I have with me Father Adams. Father Adams, thank you so much for spending your time with me, for coming out. Why don't you introduce yourself for everyone?
1: All right. Thank you very much. My name is Father Martin Adams. I'm a priest with a community called the Priestly Fraternity of St. Peter. And our charism that was given to us by Pope St. John Paul II was to preserve the traditional liturgy in the church. And so basically that's just what I do, like, all day, every day. And that's where I draw, like, all my spiritual nourishment to keep me going each day. So, yeah.
0: Is there a certain practice? Obviously, you have, like, liturgy of the hours and whatnot. But is there something for you specifically, maybe outside of the traditional practice of the church, that you do to ground yourself every morning, something that you kind of start your day with?
1: Yeah, I mean, that's, so in our seminary, everything that we did in the seminary was the way that things had been done for a long time.
0: Okay.
1: And that was in order basically to give you a formation that you could

0: preserve, you know, the life of grace within you as a priest.
1: Yeah.
0: Because just like with any state in life, you're going to have like a lot of things that are going to be pulling at you. Mm. And so basically we have like you have to stick to a very strict routine, and the things that you can't go without each day are spiritual reading, your daily rosary, and especially for priests, making a holy hour in front of the Blessed Sacrament every day. Mm. So basically I wake up as early as I can. I read, I do my scripture reading, I do my spiritual reading for at least 20 minutes. Mm. I'll do some study, I'll pray my divine office, and then I'll try and go do my holy hour after that. And if you do those things, that's how you will persevere and be happy ultimately through doing those things faithfully.
1: Is that before or after coffee?
0: That is interspersed.
1: Okay.
0: Yeah.
1: What's the difference? Obviously you have the scriptural reading and whatnot, but what do you mean by spiritual reading?
0: So spiritual reading, it's actually, so this book here, wait, I don't know if I'm supposed
1: to go for it, please. Yeah, please.
0: So this book is called The Priest's Way to God by Father Eugene Boylan.
1: Okay.
0: It's kind of a rare book, but this book was written for priests, but like everything he says in it ends up being applicable to everyone we help in spiritual direction. And Father Boylan in this book talks about how spiritual reading is supposed to be its own specific thing each day.
1: Mm.
0: And it should, so basically it can be a life of a saint. It can be a book about prayer. I remember this one priest told me, he said that when he had been in seminary, one of his spiritual directors told him that you should be doing an hour of spiritual reading each day.
1: Yeah.
0: And he broke it into, like, each day you can break this hour into 20-minute segments, but you should always be reading a book of a saint, a book about Our Lady, a book on the Eucharist, and then some other book on prayer or something like that. So,
1: okay.
0: So I try to always keep a life of the saint going because that just gives me the very, like, practical inspiration for, like, how to stay motivated. But then also, like, a book that focuses on something specifically in your spiritual life, which probably interests you, but you don't feel like you don't know enough about, and then you just always have that going.
1: Yeah.
0: Just, like, always have some reading every day.
1: Is there one particular book right now that you're working through or working on?
0: I just finished, it's called Saint Among the Hurons. It's about the Jesuits in North America who came, and they were the first to spread the faith here. And it was about St. John de Brebeuf.
1: Hmm.
0: And so I just finished that one. I'm about to start a book on St. Peter. Another Jesuit.
1: Yeah.
0: His name escapes me. And then I'm also reading this book by Father Eugene Boylan called Difficulties in Mental Prayer. And I've read it before, but it's one of the best books that was ever written about how to do meditation.
1: Yeah. And we had chatted just a little bit, obviously, right before this started, about your movement or your calling into the priesthood and whatnot. And I'm interested, what sort of value, did you find any initial value, or was that part of the draw, the kind of how strict your daily routine is when you were moving into that, or in today's day and age where a lot of what we do is chaotic and all over the place, especially with the younger generation, like anyone like in their mid-40s and under, it can be pretty chaotic.
0: Yeah.
1: What sort of value do you think is there by having a really strict, like, daily schedule, morning schedule?
0: I think, in my opinion, if you're going to actually have a spiritual life, you have to have a routine.
1: Mm.
0: And that's something most people, I mean, when people come for spiritual direction, that's basically, like, what we tell them, is we just, do you have a routine? And what do you do in your routine?
1: Mm.
0: And if you don't have one, then you need to get one, or else you'll just flounder eventually.
1: Yeah.
0: So, yeah.
1: Where was, if someone's listening and they're like, you know, I'll read my Bible every day, or like I try to, but they have absolutely no notion of how to start or where to go from there, what would be like a first step, or kind of, what would your first direction for them be?
0: So you're talking about like somebody who like just wants to start taking spiritual life seriously, or like scriptures study seriously?
1: Yeah, the spiritual life.
0: The first thing I'd say is, it's always like you have to go case by case with everybody, but it's kind of like, you have to know your goal. I mean, that's what St. Ignatius of Loyola, his spiritual exercises, it's called the first principle and foundation.
1: Yeah.
0: And of course, like, it's the only logical thing, which is that you can't plan your

0: life if you don't know what your goal is.
1: Nah.
0: Like if you don't know where you're towards where you're going.
1: Yeah.
0: So you have to know why you're created, why you exist. And then once you realize that it's all, your whole life is for the praise, reverence, and service of God, then you can say, okay, so what do I need to do to fulfill that? And then, you know, basically at that point, that's where you start to pick what reading you're going to do, what your prayer routine is going to be. But the absolute essentials that I'd say that like you have to start with is like 15 minutes every day of spiritual reading. Set a timer for yourself and like don't stop reading until that timer goes off. And then say the rosary, 5 decades of the rosary every day.
1: Yeah.
0: And if you do those and start to just live a sacramental life, go to confession once a month, like at the least, or at the least, most, I don't know, at least once a month, at least. And then go to Mass, make sure you're going every Sunday.
1: Yeah.
0: And I always tell people, you, if unless it's absolutely impossible, you should rearrange your week to make daily Mass at least once more. Because of the Eucharist, if we, I mean, basically everything in the entire universe is ordered towards the Eucharist. And it's like, if we really believe this, but we're only going to Mass once a week, and we could be going more, then, you know, you should be going more. So, anyways, but we always are really careful to not overburden people because we realize people, especially if you're really well-intentioned, you can easily go too far and break yourself. And it's at that point, it's no good. But just like, you know, these things I think are reasonable. 15 minutes of reading, praying 5 decades of the rosary, trying to make it a daily Mass once more in a week. And then if you can start with those things, that's how God will speak to you, is through especially your reading and your prayer. That's what St. John of the Cross says. Those are two windows of your soul, how God's light will enter.
1: So that's awesome. And I think the... The rosary is one of my probably favorite prayers. I think like if I had to pick one, longer form prayer, that would definitely be it.
0: Good.
1: And it's just like it's one of those ones where I've never been in a situation where no matter how chaotic or crazy it was or whatever was going on, where if I just pause and take the 12 to 15 minutes or whatever it is to say the rosary, every single time by the end of it, it's just completely different.
0: Yeah. It's true.
1: And it's not that the situation has changed necessarily. Sometimes it has, but a lot of the times it's just I've either been able to center myself, ground myself, or it's just like had a new perspective about it and I can just kind of just let it go.
0: Exactly. You're right.
1: Do you, because you mentioned, so you mentioned 5 decades of the rosary. Do you ever pray them, like pick certain ones from like the Glorious Mysteries and whatnot and kind of put them together? That's just super random, but I'm just curious.
0: Well, I mean, like, I'll a lot of times pray the mystery, like the mysteries of the rosary, which are more in tune with what the liturgical season is. Mm-hmm. So, like, right now, like, I'll often, I mean, try and say, like, the thing is we drive so much around here, so, like, that's a perfect time to say the rosary.
1: Yeah.
0: And so, yeah. So it's, like, easy to say multiple rosaries in a day.
1: Yeah.
0: And so, like, if I know I'm going to be saying more than 5 decades, I'll try to always say the joyful because right now we're in the time of Advent, which is the joyful mysteries.
1: Yeah.
0: But then, so yeah, I guess I let the liturgical season kind of guide a lot of what's the mysteries that I'm going to be focusing on. So yeah, I don't know if that answers your question.
1: No, that's perfect. And actually, while, so you have a very active daily routine and not necessarily in the sense of, you know, every single day is the same, but you're always doing a lot each and every day. Is there one thing in your daily life, one little thing, that serves as proof of God's faithfulness and blessing in your life? Like, it's just a constant reminder, something that most people, like, wouldn't necessarily see or they might overlook, but for you, you're like, man, that's so good.
0: Well, that's a good question. Well, like, I'd have to say, I don't know. This is just the answer that comes to mind. But
1: please.
0: The thing that probably more than anything kind of gives me like an inspiration every single day is something which happened when I was in the seminary, which was actually when I was studying philosophy. And in our seminary, we study St. Thomas Aquinas like heavily. Like, and so everything is like based off like the scholastic methods. Yeah. And so we were studying and I was in my first year of philosophy and I was writing a paper on, it's for the, like the term paper, and it was for this class which is called cosmology or natural philosophy mm-hmm. of nature. And I had to, we just had all these topics we could pick from. And basically, one of the topics was about contingency. And I don't know if you like studied any of this stuff or whatever, but sorry, this is a long story.
1: I'd like to, but I haven't yet.
0: Sure. Okay, so.
1: You got time, please.
0: Okay, good. So yeah, when I was going to college, I just went to a community college up in Idaho. And so when I was in there, just one day, that was when I was really kind of getting back into my faith. Mm. And when I was there, randomly my ethics teacher, who was a Catholic, passed out to everybody the 5 proofs for the existence of God given by St. Thomas Aquinas. Mm. And she told us, she said, there's this Catholic saint and philosopher and theologian, Thomas Aquinas, who I knew. I was like, oh, I know him.
1: I know that name.
0: Yeah, and actually that's a very like significant part of my whole conversion is through St. Okay. Thomas. But I said, oh, St. Thomas? And then she said, and he said that he wrote these 5 proofs, which indisputably prove that God exists. Mm. And I was like, couldn't believe it. Like, St. Thomas, like the greatest theologian, he wrote these ways that you can't deny that God exists. Yeah. So I was like so excited. I'd never even heard of this before.
1: Yeah.
0: And my friend, Josh, he's not Catholic, some kind of Christian or something. But anyways, so afterwards I saw him after class and we went to like the student union building. I said, we have to read these right now. Yeah. These prove that God exists.
1: Yeah.
0: And so we sat there and I read the first way and it was kind of like a little bit disappointing. And then the second way, just like not much better. And then the third way was just, I thought the dumbest thing I'd ever,
1: It
0: was so, and the fourth way I had zero clue what I was talking about. And the fifth way was like, okay, that one's like, makes a little sense, but it was so disappointed and it's so deflated.
1: Oh.
0: That always bothered me. Cause I remember Josh was sitting there. I thought like, I'm going to finally like convince Josh and convert him.
1: Yeah.
0: And
1: yeah.
0: Then like all of a sudden this like totally like just this whole plan
1: sizzled out.
0: Yeah. So, then years later when I was in the seminary, my second year in philosophy, all of a sudden now we're studying philosophy and I got this chance to study the third way, the one that I thought was the silliest of all the ways.
1: Yeah.
0: Which was called the proof from contingent being.
1: Did you remember that that was like when you were studying it, you're like, oh, this one was
0: yeah.
1: the worst. Okay, okay.
0: Always, and so that's why I was actually really excited to get to write this paper because okay. I felt like by this point, fortunately, I had learned if there's ever something that St. Thomas says that I don't understand, then it's not because St. Thomas was saying something wrong. It's because I don't understand it. I just decided.
1: Humility.
0: Well, yeah, still got a long way to go. But so I decided I'm going to really delve into this. So I started, and I remember I just was spending literally hours in my room in the seminary just reading, thinking about what he was saying, and I wasn't getting it. And then one of my classmates, James, James is a genius. I said, James, I can't, like, this is not clicking for me at all. He said, oh, I just found this old book from like the early 1900s. It's like one of like the greatest philosophy manuals I've ever seen. I said, can I borrow it? He said, yeah. So he gave it to me. And so then all of a sudden things started like the way that this writer's name was Cardinal Mercier. He was writing in this manual of philosophy. Like I was like getting it. Like I was getting his train of thought. And so then I was going sentence by sentence. Mm. Basically every word packed this like amazing amount of information. I sit there, think, process it. Okay, like this is what he means. Okay, yeah. The next line, this is what he means. And it all just like follows like a sequence, like a perfect sequence of logic. And then finally, like I got to this point and it just, I was like, I hit this wall and I just couldn't grasp it. And I was actually just standing in my room in the seminary, just hitting my head on the wall, not hard, but just like sitting there trying to figure out what is he saying? Like, what does this mean?
1: Yeah.
0: And then, like, I remember, like, the moment that it clicked, it was so life-changing.
1: Yeah.
0: Because, and I actually, like, I fell on the floor. I mean, like, but, like, I just, like, sank down because I saw what St. Thomas was saying. And then one of our priests, the way that he puts it is he had this similar moment, and he called his dad afterwards, and he said, Dad, I don't believe in God anymore. And his dad, why? He said, because... Now, I don't believe in God because now I know that God is here. And it's no longer faith that I believe. And, of course, this is different than the belief in the Trinity. But in the existence of God, when you actually go by the proofs of St. Thomas and you actually follow them and do the hard work of unraveling what he's saying, it was the only thing that I can liken it to is Moses seeing God in the burning bush. And because that's ultimately when God reveals his name to Moses in the burning bush, God was revealing his essence, which is what St. Thomas gets us to. And so like from that moment, I mean, my life can never be the same. It could, and the thing is I believe in God, but to like actually, I mean, to go through that process of like actually like understanding that there has to be God, that he is real.
1: Yeah.
0: And you know it through your reason. It's a very, something like I said, it can never change. So I think about it probably every day.
1: For that click and for you.

0: at what point were you raised in the church, like with your family?
1: Yeah, okay. My family's very devout.
0: Okay, and then for you personally, was it just less of like, it was like a thing you did with the family, and then for a while, but eventually turned into like, you know, pursuing this actual relationship? Or what kind of kick started you looking back into your faith?
1: Yeah,
0: because I think it'd be an interesting point, because as a priest now, like,
1: right.
0: I think a lot of people assume that like priests are just like from the start, they're like, they love it and they're devout and that's what they want to do.
1: Right.
0: But that's not the case.
1: Yeah, no, it was not the case. And I mean, born and raised in most of my life in Sacramento, California.
0: Mm-hmm.
1: So, and then eventually when I was in high school, my family moved to Idaho. But growing up, my parents were just very conservative Catholic, and mm-hmm. we just went to the Catholic school. And I don't know, I was just a very like high energy, like spastic little kid.
0: Yeah.
1: And
0: I feel you on that, by
1: yeah,
0: the way. Okay,
1: yeah. Well, yeah, there's many of us. And so, then I don't know, I just went through school, and the thing was at the school I went to, just the reality is that Catholicism was not like the highest priority. It's just the reality.
0: Yeah.
1: And so, it just wasn't really on my radar, because you're so heavily influenced by your friends who you're with. And so many of my friends, in their family life, it wasn't important.
0: Yeah.
1: Many of my classmates, they wouldn't go to Mass on Sundays. And so Aristotle says that if there's two laws, a law of the household versus a law of society, then the kids will follow the law of society more often than the law of the household. And that's exactly what happened. Like, I just was so influenced by my friends, and I just started to see Catholicism as just, you know, the thing which, I mean, ruined my Sundays, because all my friends would hang out and do all these fun things, and I could never go because we had to go to Mass.
0: Mm.
1: And my parents were, I don't know, they really fought to try and give us, they catechized us well, but I just was not attracted to the faith, because I was just attracted to the world.
0: Yeah.
1: And so then we moved up to Idaho, and at that point, right around that time, my parents started going to Latin Mass. They found a Fraternity of St. Peter community, which I just despised. Like, I could not stand the Latin Mass at
0: all. I didn't like it before, and now I don't understand it while I'm there.
1: Yeah.
0: Oh.
1: No, that was like literally what happened. I mean, I don't know if you ever heard of the French existentialist philosopher Jean-Paul Sartre.
0: No, but
1: he's
0: please.
1: Really, well, anyways, Jean-Paul Sartre, he's really interesting, because he was just the existentialist. I can't help but like him, but they were all just about. I mean, they lived through World War II. They saw the horrors that, you know, mankind can inflict upon each other.
0: Yeah.
1: And they just basically came up with this notion that there can't be a God, because look at how much evil is in the universe. And anyway, so, but they ask a lot of interesting questions. Jean-Paul Sartre, he was raised in France, which had a very Catholic culture when he was growing up. But one of the things he remembered, I read that he said he remembers about Catholicism, was that all that he remembers was being around a teenager and having to go to Mass, and his knees were killing him, but he had to kneel down on this hard floor during Mass, and he just hated it. And that was, sorry, it's like another tangent.
0: No, please, please go.
1: I brought it up because when I was in high, seventh grade, I got this really common knee thing. It's called, I was always told it was called Osgood's Slaughter.
0: Okay.
1: Which it means that the cartilage in your knee grows at a different pace than like your bone or something.
0: Oh.
1: So you get, a lot of teenagers will have these big bumps on their knees.
0: Okay.
1: And it's really painful. And so we went from being in the, just, you know, the normal diocesan Mass.
0: Yeah.
1: To also

0: My parents joined this community down there in California, and they were in the process of building a church, but they didn't have it yet. So we were just in a gymnasium and kneeling on linoleum, and my knees were killing me.
1: Oh,
0: and it was
1: goodness.
0: Hot, and I didn't, the priest was facing towards the tabernacle,
1: yeah.
0: And it was in Latin, and like, I didn't, like, I
1: just. The worst.
0: So, yeah, it was like the worst, and I just, I wanted to have nothing. I just, like, basically, after the first time, I said, this is it. Like, when I turn 18, I'm done going to Mass. When I move out, like, I'm not going anymore. So, anyways. What was the question? I guess I just
1: I mean you're pretty much covering it, but I basically asked what was that turning point that you finally started looking back into your faith? Because
0: what a beautiful
1: contrast to go from hot, sweaty, priest isn't even looking at me and my knees are killing me.
0: Yeah.
1: I hate this, to what you had said previously when we just started, like, man, daily Mass is like so life-giving. Like,
0: oh, yeah.
1: I love the reality of that. But yeah, what was that thing that kind of turned you back on to your faith?
0: Yeah. So basically then I went through high school and just my parents went full on like Latin Mass, like all about it, like the full lifestyle. They joined our parish up in Idaho and were really foundational in helping build it. In the meantime, I just was rebelling against them. Like, I would go to Sunday Mass with them, but that was it.
1: Yeah.
0: And I just wanted to have nothing to do with it. I mean, I was just a punk. Then basically I got to age 17 and I was going to the public school and up there in just this little town in Idaho. And I love Idaho. Like, I love Idaho so much.
1: Okay.
0: It's so beautiful. But so I was like loving life insofar as I got to like have all this fun. But it became like I was still pretty empty on the inside. And the thing I started to notice was that a lot of my friends and a lot of the kids I was at school with were also not really like fulfilled. Of course, you don't really even know what that means when you're 17. But like,
1: right.
0: But the thing that I was aware of certain things like unhappiness. And in the meantime, we got this priest up there at our parish. He's kind of well known in like the whole traditional Catholic world. His name is Father Ripperger.
1: Okay.
0: Anyways, so a lot of people will listen to talks given by him, but
1: okay.
0: And he used to teach at our seminary, and he is like an expert on the teachings of St. Thomas Aquinas. And so Father Ripperger would go up there and he would give what were equivalents to seminary lectures based off of just the teaching of St. Thomas. And St. Thomas is so precise and so clear about everything he says. And he was just the master. And also this included diagnosing all of the conditions of the human soul. And this priest was up there saying, like, basically, I don't have specific examples, but if you are committing this sin, this will be the side effects. This is how you'll feel. This is how you'll act.
1: Mm.
0: And I was like, yeah, like that's like, me. That's
1: well,
0: also
1: shoot.
0: Like all these, well, and there was, okay, this literally there were times where he was up there preaching. And he was he's a very good preacher. Like you can't help but just be like riveted.
1: Yeah.
0: And so I'd be sitting there. And so even though like I didn't care about the Mass, like I had I didn't notice that there was beautiful music. I didn't notice anything else. But the fact was like there was this preacher and he was just saying like, he was just like diagnosing my soul and diagramming it. And also the souls of all those kids around me. Cause I was seeing, that's the thing is I'd see all these kids around me. And then all of a sudden Father would be up there saying these things. And I'd be like, yeah, like that's exactly right. That's
1: shoot.
0: Exactly right. And so then, and there were some times where I'm not kidding, I would think that Father had seen me out with my friends, like out doing bad things.
1: Whatever you're doing.
0: And like, I thought like literally like he saw me and he was friends with my parents. He's going to come tell my parents. Like he preached a sermon to like get me and he's going to come talk to my parents afterwards. And I mean, I really thought that.
1: Yeah,
0: was so, but that's the thing is about the truth is that the truth is, it's universal. I mean, like it'll, if it's true, then it's true. And, it was St. Thomas just nails human nature. And so like this priest was just speaking to something which I could not deny. So this started like really like making me like think about Catholicism. And then basically, went to my senior year of high school, and started to, I mean, externally, like everything seemed fine, but it was like the most miserable I'd ever been in my whole life. And then like, I mean, I was kind of just chasing after all the things that the world offers you.
1: Yeah.
0: And they were clearly leaving me empty.
1: Yeah.
0: And, so And that's like, I mean, it's weird to describe it that way, or it's not weird, but I mean, the thing is, like, it feels so, like, that's how it really feels, like, empty. Mm-hmm. And so I just thought, oh man, what's going on? And so then this, meanwhile, this priest is up here saying all this stuff. And then on Easter Sunday of that year, just, it was like this grace, finally just like something clicked, and all, like, it wow. just became, I was like, I have to change. And wow. then, so that Sunday, basically everything just started to change. It was a long process,
1: yeah.
0: But I mean, I guess it's a pretty short process, and like the long.
1: I'm sure it felt long.
0: Yeah, but like it was like just things. I mean, I just had to start to separate myself from all of my friends, and especially as I got into college, very quickly I saw. You know, when you're in high school, you live in this kind of this false reality. Mm-hmm. You're being, you know, people are going to take care of you when you're in high school, and so far as they're going to force you to class, they're going right. to force you to like stay responsible, like. To a certain degree, but as soon as you're 18, you're out of high school, you're on your own. If you want to become a loser, like, that's up to you.
1: All bets are off.
0: Yeah, and yeah. it's like, and so I got kind of scared, like, because I realized this, and so that's part of the reason why I just went to college, because I didn't know what else to do.
1: Yeah.
0: So I just started going to this community college. I figured at least I won't be just totally spinning my wheels.
1: Yeah.
0: But then in the meantime, I saw all these kids from my high school, just their lives just spiraling, just instantly. I mean, I couldn't believe it, just how quickly it was going badly yeah. for so many people. So all that kind of basically worked together just to convince me more and more of just the truth about like what the church teaches. And then eventually, yeah, like it just, I first had to get my own life straightened out. And then I started to get it straightened out. And then eventually that's where I started to like hear the call yeah. towards the priesthood. So
1: I love the fact that it was the philosophy side of it that intrigued you first. Like it kind of, because you were like, oh, he's calling me out. Like, yeah. this is me, and how that led naturally to it. Because I think there's a natural, for those people that have a bad taste in their mouth about religion,
0: right?
1: Whether it's Catholicism or another version of Christianity, I think there's just like some bad taste, some aversion to church, and they don't want anything to do with it. But something like that, like you were saying, you're watching your buddies as you're sitting there, and it just kind of clicked in your mind. Doesn't matter what you believe in or what you want to sit down and be like, oh, I'll go to church or not or whatever. If someone's up there and they're saying exactly how you feel yeah. and they're dissecting it for you, it's hard not to be like, well, hold on, there might be something there.
0: Yeah.
1: And he knows exactly what's going on. And it's like, there's got to be something more.
0: Yeah.
1: And I love that.
0: No, it's true. And that was when I was in, well, I guess like a couple things. But for one thing, when a lot of people think about like the old church, especially like the traditional Latin mass and all those traditions of the church. Mm. There's a lot of times you'll encounter people who, if they're older, like they actually, that was part of their childhood. They hate it. Like there's a certain hatred towards the old, cause they have this idea that it was so rigid and just made their lives miserable.
1: Yeah.
0: And it's definitely, I mean, there's a lot of people who, especially there's a lot of parents who misapplied church teachings to their families and just used the teachings of the church to basically be that thing which crushed like all joy in their kids' lives, because they didn't know what else, like they saw on the one hand they probably might see that their kids are doing some things which might lead them down a bad road,
1: right.
0: but they don't know how to address them, so then they just say that's a sin, and then they just would shut them down, and
1: good intention, but it didn't go the right way,
0: and maybe misapplied, and also some people, I don't know, it's very complicated. But the reason I bring this up is that a lot of people have this sort of fear of the traditional traditional lifestyle teachings, all that. But the thing that I found is that if you read St. Thomas and like you read what the church had taught, and like the way that the church had formed priests for so many centuries, I've never been more convinced in my life that something is true than studying the moral theology that comes from St. Thomas Aquinas. Yeah. Like I've never, it's of so many things in my life. This is another tangent, but when I was a little kid, I remember hearing one time that you could never be certain about anything. I don't know what that was, but like I just remember this. I remember hearing somewhere like on TV or something that no one can ever be 100% certain about something. Mm. And so I, for some reason, that always stuck with me. Mm. And I don't know. Anyway, point is with St. Thomas's moral theology, I remember something that struck me is that I've never been more certain about anything in my life than that this is true. It's so true.
1: Yeah. No.
0: So it's and the thing is, like, it's so gentle and it's so good for our souls, and there's nothing that's rigid about it. It's It's merciful. It's the only thing that can make you happy.

0: So
1: I love how you make the point of mentioning our souls. And you said just a couple minutes ago, he was diagnosing the traditional priest who was speaking was diagnosing the condition of our souls, because I think a lot of times, and especially nowadays, like unfortunately, anxiety and depression have become such a big thing. And everyone is looking for, at the end of the day, everyone wants the same thing. They want peace and they want to feel like happy and loved and like they're doing something.
0: Right.
1: But back to the anxiety and depression, like everyone feels it, but then they look for something to fix it.
0: Yep.
1: And more often than not, it's, and I'm not saying there's anything wrong with this stuff. I'll preface it by saying that, but like, it's almost like, you know, taking the medicine versus actually addressing the problem sort of thing.
0: Yeah.
1: But like, so there's nothing wrong with like affirmations, like people do that all the time, or like, there's a lot of good stuff, but it's a deeper condition.
0: Mm-hmm.
1: It's a condition of the soul. And if it's not addressed that way, then there's no, and that's not to say it's fixed it and then you never have problems again, because we both know that's not how that works.
0: Right, yeah.
1: But if you never get down to like the deeper level of it, then you never like realize that, you can never fully realize the peace that's possible.
0: Yep.
1: And I just, the way you said it rang very, very well. It sat very well with me, but it's the condition of our souls.
0: Yeah, well, yeah, thank God. And it's you're completely right. I mean, it's, again, like, it just all stems from, you have to know why you exist.
1: Yeah.
0: And if you don't know what you're made for, which is that you're made for God,
1: yeah,
0: then you can't be happy and you'll never have peace.

0: Was it St. Thomas Aquinas or St. Ignatius of Loyola? Because honestly,
1: it was St. Augustine who you're thinking of, but
0: probably spiritual. It's either the 15 steps of like spiritual discernment or
1: that might be St. Ignatius. Sorry, I thought you were going to say another quote.
0: But it's 15 stages of spiritual discernment or something like that. I forget the actual.
1: The discernment of spirits.
0: Yes. Yeah. And something that, so I was at a very interesting time in my life when a friend of mine, actually Michael, put me onto it. A little plug. And I listened through all 15. I have the audio version. And something that really struck me and really stuck with me, which brings it kind of full circle back to how you were saying, if you don't have a routine, then you're done for. Because life gets really difficult sometimes, and we are like having that routine is critical. But he talks about how you're going to experience moments of spiritual consolation and spiritual desolation, and how God's grace works in those moments and how the enemy works in those moments. It's very different things, and the ability to recognize, am I in a moment of, or am I in a time or period of spiritual consolation or desolation, in order to move forward and discern what the best plan of action is critical. But the thing that stuck with me most, like, I don't know what the adjective I'm looking for is, but the thing that stuck out the most was never make a decision or never change a decision in a moment of spiritual desolation that you made in a moment of spiritual consolation.
1: Yeah.
0: And it was

0: It's one of those things, because I know, like, in my own personal life, there's been, you know when you're feeling good and when you're at peace and whatnot, and there's been a lot of really great times when I've been able to come up with, oh, hey, maybe I'm going to start doing this, I need to start working on this or something like that.
1: Right.
0: And then, you know, a day later, 2 days later, or even 5 minutes later, it's like, oh man, you've really start questioning it. And then it's that recognition to be able to pause and be like, hold on.
1: Right.
0: I made that decision, you know, whether, and you know, you might have had someone you're talking to, a mentor or something, but I made that decision in peace, in a moment of spiritual consolation. And I have to recognize, this moment of feeling like all over the place, I just have to stick to that decision I made.
1: Right.
0: And that's not to say that that decision's permanent, because later on it might grow, it might develop or something else. But in a moment of spiritual desolation, hold to the routine.
1: Yep.
0: Hold on to whatever it is and just keep going.
1: Yeah, exactly. Yeah, the Jesuits were amazing. They were the greatest spiritual directors like the church ever had. And St. Ignatius, he came up with those, you know, developed those rules for the discernment of spirits. And it's so practical and it's so important, because those things are, I mean, he went through it all himself. That's how he developed them. And yeah, if you follow them, they will guide you well, like very well. So,
0: what was the St. Augustine thing that you thought I was going to say?
1: Oh, I thought you were going to say that our hearts are restless. Our hearts were created for thee, O God, and they will be restless until they rest in thee. So, sorry.
0: That's perfect. That ties into exactly what we were talking about.
1: Right.
0: That couldn't be more true. Is there something that now you're fully devoted to the traditional practices of the church and whatnot. Is there something that you've learned that you didn't learn in seminary, you didn't learn while studying your particular, I'm trying to think of the word, but you didn't learn studying, and you actually learned from like one of your parishioners about the traditional side of the faith?
1: Oh, interesting. Something I learned from one of the parishioners about the traditional side. Well, I guess, you know, I guess like a more of like a general answer would be, in my last assignment, which was in this little tiny town in Kansas, I lived there for 3 years. The parish, I would say, is 95% blue collar. The average family size was 7 kids. Like,
0: wow.
1: It was amazing. I mean, there's like many families that were 9, 10 kids, some families that were 14, 15 kids.
0: That's awesome.
1: No twins or anything like that. So it's
0: That's
1: like,
0: crazy.
1: It's a different world.
0: Yeah.
1: But basically, so many of these people moved out to the middle of nowhere in Kansas, because it was in the middle of nowhere.
0: Yeah.
1: And they sacrificed places that they loved. They sacrificed being close to their extended family. They made all these huge sacrifices because they wanted to, for one thing, give their kids a life like out in the country more. They don't want to be in a city, because there's a lot of benefits to having a kid raised on some sort of like a farm life.
0: Yeah.
1: Just a very keeps you connected to reality, which is becoming harder and harder to do. But aside from that, they just wanted their kids to be in a community, like a parish community, where everybody there was as serious as they were about the faith. And so that's what a lot of people will find in our communities, is that people will move, they'll make all these sacrifices so that they can raise their kids there and have the full experience of like being in a parish where everybody is on fire for the faith. And that's what this parish was. It's called St. John Vianney Church. Mm. And the thing was, I guess I learned from my parishioners, was that sometimes I feel bad for them. They missed their homes where they had been raised for who knows how long.
0: Yeah.
1: And I just sometimes like almost lament to him, just say, you know, sorry, I know like this is hard for you in Kansas. Cause Kansas, sorry, parishioners, is not a super beautiful place.
0: That's fair.
1: But
0: you are in Southwest Florida right now.
1: Yeah.
0: So it's hard to beat.
1: Yeah.
0: So that's understandable.
1: Yeah. No, but it's, I mean, Kansas, I actually surprisingly do miss it. Like even like from its geographic features sometimes, but those people made the sacrifice to move out there. A lot of them are just working hard blue collar jobs, single incomes. The moms want to homeschool their kids, be there for their kids. They're making these tremendous sacrifices. I mean, to the point where I could never preach to these people about giving more. Like, to the, they've, there's nothing more that they've given everything. And

0: And if I ever even intimated that the church might need something, instantly the entire parish would volunteer anything that they had spare. In fact, with all this, so the church was quickly being outgrown.
1: Yeah.
0: It was exploding. The community was absolutely exploding.
1: Yeah.
0: And the church, we were having to add on mass after mass after mass, and like, just we couldn't do it anymore.
1: Right.
0: There's no room. And so we needed to expand the church. And this all happened right during like the COVID stuff, and this happened during the stimulus packages.
1: Yeah.
0: And the pastor said, like, these people could use that money. I mean, they could seriously, these people are sacrificing already. And now they're going to get all this money to take care of their families. Mm. And, you know, who knows what the economy is going to do. And so the pastor said from the pulpit, he just said, okay, right now with all these stimulus packages coming out, if everybody gave their stimulus money, we could like quadruple the size of the church right now. Like we could do it if everybody did it right now, have no debt and get it done.
1: Yeah.
0: And you know, it's up to you guys if you want it. And then we got all the money right away. Everybody gave everything. And then some. They were already and so now the church now it's finished. They dedicated it 2 weeks ago.
1: Wow.
0: So the whole church is built now. Like it's big enough to actually hold the parish now. So
1: that's incredible.
0: Yeah. And so basically what I learned to answer this is another roundabout answer.
1: No,
0: but
1: I love it. I love
0: it. That I learned from these people that it's the traditional liturgy is worth the sacrifice, basically.
1: Mm.
0: To like these people, they would never say that they regretted their decisions.
1: Wow.
0: That is hard. They would never say it was easy.
1: Right.
0: That they missed a lot of these things that they made sacrifices for, but it was, they wanted to stick it out because it was going to successfully transmit the faith to another generation, which is they themselves had the realization of how important it is to have the faith. And probably most of these people weren't raised traditional. They had come to it like to see the beauty in the church's tradition, and just they've basically seen how well the traditions of the church passed on the faith. I mean, it's what our forefathers did since the beginning. It was these traditions. And so these people, this is what I saw in college, is this recognition that this is what made saints for 2,000 years, was this mass, this breviary, this chant, these sacraments. These have been the things which have, the faith has conquered the world, and it will continue to do so. There's no reason why it should ever stop.
1: Yeah.
0: And so these people realize it, they realize how important it is, and so they're willing to make that sacrifice. And doesn't matter how hard it is, like they're willing to make it for their kids. And so I just like, it's kind of just another, it was always like a reminder to me of like when I was in college, how important it was for me to go to mass, but then just realizing that like, this is not just something nice that I do, but this is actually like essential to everything to do it. So
1: what are you most proud of in, maybe it's within the parish and the church in Kansas, but it could be at any point in your priesthood, but what are you most proud of?
0: What am I most proud of?
1: Yeah.
0: My pride.
1: Let me preface it by saying, I think there's a difference between having pride and pridefulness.
0: Yeah,
1: sure. Because like you were saying, like the initiative taken by the clergy and by the lay people for the past 2,000 years has been what created saints and whatnot. And I think there's a very good sense of pride in being a part of that. So that's where the question's coming from. And I'm wondering for you, like for you specifically.
0: Yeah, I guess the thing that I'm most happy with that I've got to do as a priest has been just getting to basically to teach classes, but especially to like the youth. And we had a little school, so we had like from basically kindergarten and then kind of through high school, and getting to like really learn about how to teach children, but just realizing that if we teach catechism very well, like more, I mean, it's not just a rote memorization. I mean, the rote memorization is actually a very important thing, but it's like, because if you don't know it, if it's not in your mind, then you can't know it.
1: Yeah, so, it's helpful.
0: Yeah, it's super important. But also like turning that memorization into living it and realizing that it's good. And so I guess getting to teach for 3 years there, and now here I do a lot of stuff with all the kids and the adults in the parish too, like basically making people understand why the church teaches what she does, and that all these teachings are beautiful and also the way to happiness is like my favorite thing as a priest, I think. So
1: that's cool.
0: Yeah.
1: Is there a specific example, and I know you said honest with the entire community in Kansas, is there a specific example with a parishioner, whether it's in Kansas or here in Naples or before that, that's really stuck with you, like kind of seeing their transformation through the traditional church?
0: Well, I mean, there are many.
1: Okay.
0: And it's just kind of, if I had to say it, put it this way, you know, like a lot of people have their first fervor when they find the Catholic faith, like realize like they have that first awakening to the goodness of the church.
1: Yeah.
0: And of the faith. And so the thing is about the traditional community and the whole traditional life is that it gives you the best tools to maintain that, sustain it, and to actually help it grow.
1: Yeah.
0: And that, so I've seen so many people I've like been a priest for 3.5 years in just that time who have, because of the fact that they stuck with what the church has developed as far as, you know, leading our souls, yeah. Because they stuck with that in the traditional world, they've actually overcome obstacles that they were going through, and now they're actually happy and they feel free to do the good that God made them to do. So that's been, and I've seen that with, I mean, it happened in my own life, and I've seen it with so many others. I mean, just, yeah, many, many people, just that if, because they stick with what's tried and true and time-tested, and it works to actually make us free, like free to do the good that God made us to do.
1: Yeah. And I think it almost, in a way, you can tell me your thoughts or if I'm way off here, but I think in a way it gives people permission to dissect themselves, in the sense of, I don't think I would be far off in saying that a lot of people would shy away from asking themselves the difficult questions, would shy away from really diving into, why do I feel this way? What's going on in my life? What is it that's caused me to feel the way I feel, act the way I do, think the way I think? Because in doing that, you're opening Pandora's box, and it's pretty much never ending at that point. Just, it keeps going. But the traditional church, along with the philosophy that you've been able to study, it doesn't center around that. Obviously, it's centered around God and the Eucharist, but it almost makes it a necessity. And by making it a necessity, it allows people to, it's like, hey, it's okay to, like, you know, if you ask, basically shows people that the outcome of those questions and those difficult times of discernment and thinking into it is ultimately good, really good. And it's not something to shy away from. It's not something to be scared of. It's something that the moment you begin, it might be a little scary at first, because you're going to learn a whole lot about yourself that you never thought.
0: Right.
1: But once you dive into that, it's like, it's okay.
0: Yeah.
1: Like that's the whole point of God's love for us, is to then grow closer to God and be more like Him, and to just kind of let all the chips fall and just.
0: Yeah. No, that was one of the most like kind of important things for me that kind of led me back to the church, is that I'd never liked ambiguous answers, like when I was in high school. I mean, I just wish like sometimes people would just tell me like what they thought, you know? And so, and I didn't like it when people would just not say what they thought.
1: So
0: the thing was, you know, like for myself, if I'm doing something, like I have all this consternation in my soul because like I'm living a disordered life, if you don't ever tell me, like, you have to stop doing this, this, and this, because those things are bad for you, and those things are making your soul sick, and you're going to be miserable until you stop doing that. If no one ever told me that, then I don't know how long it might take me to figure out if I ever will figure it out.
1: Yeah.
0: And so the thing was, again, this is like a huge criticism of the old church, but is that there was like this just too much black and white, too much rigidity, all these different things. That there's mercy in being told
1: really nice.
0: That like this is bad for you.
1: Yeah.
0: Stop. Like
1: yeah.
0: this is like a cancer in your soul. And so the thing was, I needed that. And I've had it so many times as a priest where somebody comes to me and it might be in the confessional, it might be just they stop me on the street and they'll say, like, they'll ask me some difficult thing. Father, this is what's happening in my life. It might be this addiction, this sin I'm struggling with, like this thing. Is that wrong? And this might be somebody who's like been away from the church for 40 years.
1: Yeah.
0: Do I have to stop doing this? And it's never, no priest ever gets enjoyment out of saying, yeah, you need to stop. Because like, you know, somebody who's been doing this sin for 40 years,
1: yeah.
0: who's their whole, I mean, 40 years of and rooted in this thing, your whole life is going to be built around it.
1: Yeah.
0: Or it's going to be built into every aspect of your life. The priest never looks forward to saying, yeah, that's wrong. But when you say it, yes, that is a sin. People will, you can see it. It's a certain shock,
1: yeah.
0: and a certain fear, but also it's like a relief because now they've just been like all of a sudden realize, okay, like if I know, because that they recognize in themselves there's something wrong.
1: Yeah.
0: And now like they see like this might be the solution to fixing it.
1: Right.
0: And it's a scary thing because if you have to do the difficult work of rooting out and replacing with a good habit, that takes a lot of work. But I mean, it's like, do you want to heal or not? So anyway, so just that very clear yes or no, like, I don't know. That's just, for me, like a very important thing.
1: No, I love that. So. I love that. And two things you said, and we're pretty much wrapped up on our time, actually. So,
0: all right.
1: But so that's perfect. But I'll finish off just by kind of reiterating two things you said. One, and now I'm going to forget one. But
0: that's okay.
1: But the one, you said rooting it up and replacing it with something good. Because which is key, it's critical. And there's the passage in scripture, and I don't know exactly where it's from, but it talks about the man who had seven demons living mm-hmm. inside of him, and they left, but he didn't replace it with anything.
0: Right.
1: And so they came back like
0: yeah.
1: 10 times worse.
0: Exactly.
1: And it's a thing of like you said, when it's what's, I don't know if infected is the right word, but when it's something that's infected every area of our life, and our life's kind of circled around it. We remove it, but we have to replace something.
0: Yeah.
1: Like there's something good has to go in its place.
0: Right.
1: And that opportunity, you know, it's kind of like in limbo, because you take out the sin and then it's like, what you gonna do?
0: Right.
1: You gonna do something good with it or?
0: Exactly.
1: And that was the other thing, and the mercy in being straightforward.
0: Yeah.
1: And just being like, yeah, it's not good.
0: Right.
1: You shouldn't be doing that. It's not helping you out.
0: Yeah. I mean,
1: of course, like, not saying it that way.
0: No, it's the reality is like, it's amazing how much the analogy carries over from our physical body to our soul. But it's so almost direct that, you know, if you went to a doctor and you had some cancer that was going to kill you, and a doctor sees it and then he just doesn't want to tell you because it might make you feel bad. And he does nothing about it, that doctor will kill you. And you will die, whether or not he you might feel, okay, great, I don't have cancer. And then it's just gonna, it will kill you.
1: Yeah.
0: And so it's the same thing for the priest. Mm. If we see, it's really true. If you see something which is against what God made you for, and the priest doesn't say something,
1: yeah.
0: then he's condemning your soul to death. So it is merciful. It's merciful on the doctor's part to have to do the hard work of breaking the news to someone.
1: Yeah.
0: But it's the truth, and we need the truth. Yeah. So, yeah.
1: And where better to wrap this up than the truth, right?
0: Yeah, exactly.
1: Well, thank you so much. I wish we had more time, honestly.
0: No, thank you very much.
1: But seriously, thank you so much for being on with us. Massive shout out to Maria Vision. Thank you very much for helping Guadalupe put this together to bring it to you guys. Thanks for tuning in, and we'll see you next time.
0: Yeah, thank you.

0: I have found many difficult moments in my life where peace seemed to have gone away, and sometimes I realized that prayer is the way to get back to peace. And during those very difficult moments, I have found that if I just take the time and pray to God and really commit myself to trusting in Jesus, Jesus, I trust in you. When I do that, I always get this enormous feeling of peace coming into my heart, coming into my life. And somehow those problems, those difficult moments that I was having begin to wane away, begin to leave, begin to depart. It's that moment when you really realize that we have to trust in Jesus. And when you do that and you trust in God, then those problems, those difficult moments always seem to like go away, and solutions start coming up. And it's not a coincidence. You know, sometimes I think it's a coincidence, but it's not. It's God coming into my life and actually giving me that inner peace and to be able to work through and solve those problems. So for me, that inner peace comes through the trust in Jesus and trusting God.
1: There are many things I strive for in my life. One is I strive to lead a life of holiness, to lead a holy life. I strive to lead a life of prayer, a life of love to have. I pray to the Lord to have love in my heart. And one of the things that's very important to me is to have peace. I always pray to have peace in my heart, the peace that you can really only find in Jesus Christ. I'm blessed because I have a home that I find is filled with peace, and I just feel like I'm so fortunate and so blessed to have that in my life, in my home, to have a home life filled with peace, a family that brings me peace. And I know that when I don't feel a peace in my heart, I can find it in prayer. I can find it in the Blessed Sacrament. But having peace in our lives is one of the most important things that we can have as Christians.

name is Agnes. I just feel very blessed, filled with the Lord. And I just feel, it's hard to explain, because I feel overwhelmed.

It's an unbelievable experience to share our faith with the community, be a part of history as well. It's just, it's phenomenal, and it's something I would never pass up. I love God with all my heart, and I feel God in every single encounter that I have on a daily basis.

Dear children, I invite you, little children, to help me through your prayers so that as many hearts as possible come close to my Immaculate Heart. Satan is strong and with all his forces wants to bring closer the most people possible to himself and to sin. That is why he is on the prowl to snatch more every moment. I beg you, little children, pray and help me to help you. I am your mother and I love you, and that is why I wish to help you. Thank you for having responded to my call.

0: Hi guys, welcome back to our fourth episode of the Bear Witness podcast here in Mariavision, USA. We have another incredible guest today, someone who is also into their faith, into their fitness. I have one really good friend of mine, Santi, who's sitting right here, who's going to share their story on all things faith and fitness. All right, but before we start, I want to invoke the Holy Spirit, do a prayer to make sure that we're in Jesus' presence and that the Holy Spirit is here with us. In the name of the Father, the Son, and the Holy Spirit. Amen. God, thank you for the ability to move. Thank you for our health, for the opportunity to share our stories and inspire others. We pray for anyone who's listening that may be struggling with their health, with their motivation, or with their faith. And we ask for wisdom and joy as we dive into this conversation. Saint Sebastian, pray for us. In the name of the Father, the Son, and the Holy Spirit. Amen. Amen. All right, guys. So today I have Santi, a really good friend of mine who is a marathon runner, who is an incredible friend who has a lot of knowledge on their fitness. Sorry, now gaining knowledge on their fitness, but has a lot of knowledge on his faith. Someone who is can make a room full of strangers get along very well, who can lighten up a room when with his energy, with his good personality, and someone who I get to call one of my closest friends. So, Santi, please give us a little introduction about you, who you are, and we'll dive into our conversation.
1: Well, first of all, I am very grateful for having me here for Mariavision, for Bear Witness podcast. And yeah, I mean, I love to be here. I love to share my experience. It's been a rocky road, but I know I can share, you know, I know it's going to help people.
0: Yeah, awesome. So Santi and I met through Efeta, which is a common word and a common thing that we're going to relate back to a lot throughout the Bear Witness podcast, because most of my friends come from Efeta, and Bear Witness was born through that retreat. So Santi and I met a few years ago,
1: four years ago.
0: And ever since then, we have been very close friends. We have done a lot of cool challenges together, from a Spartan race to multiple run clubs, to traveling together for retreats, to now being able to sit here in this room to talk about where we're at. And Santi is also Mexican, so we get along just a little bit more because of that. And today he's going to tell us a little bit about his journey with his fitness, because he went through a crazy weight loss journey. A little bit about his family and how his fitness started. Like we mentioned before, Bear Witness is for people who have maybe a lot of faith but not enough fitness, and vice versa, who have a lot of fitness but not enough faith. So Santi, tell me a little bit about you.
1: Well, I am 25 years old. I was born in Mexico, in Mexico City. I have about seven years and a half living here in Miami. I know it was at first something that maybe was difficult for me, you know, that change from Mexico to United States. I definitely, at first, I didn't like it. I didn't have as many friends. But as you have said before, like, Efeta was the place where I really found the community. And, I mean, I think Efeta is the main reason that I'm standing here. I mean, there's been a lot of friends that have motivated me. You have helped me a lot, Dino.
0: Yeah.
1: I'm very grateful for what God has given me in this opportunity of living here in Miami and getting to know all of the friends that I know today. So
0: awesome.
1: Super excited.
0: Yeah, awesome. So Santi recently ran his first full marathon, the Miami Marathon, in February. And it was incredibly cool to be a witness of that, to be on the other side waiting for him to cross that finish line with the rest of our friends, but not only that, but to see your training throughout the last few months. And I want us to talk, we're gonna kind of jump around from you know, different parts of the year, but I want us to talk about that race that we did together at the end of September of 2024. And Santi and I had a very deep conversation, and that, I feel like, from a friend perspective, that was kind of, from that point forward, you changed your habits, you changed a lot of things, and that attached to what you have gone through with your dad. So yeah, let's talk a little bit about that.
1: Yes. So first of all, I mean, I've always liked running since I was a child. My dad started running just because he liked running, and then he also started to lose a lot of weight. So he kind of pushed me to running, but it wasn't something that I would take very seriously. Like, it would be very fun to go to the races, except, and the point when it got real was when I did the training for the marathon. Mm-hmm. Because that was the first time that I actually, that I had, you know, discipline. That I was actually doing it constantly, like I was doing the distances, even if I had, you know,
0: you're traveling.
1: If it was painful, if I was traveling, like I had some weddings.
0: Yeah.
1: And, you know, I was consistent with the runnings. But going back to that day, I remember that, I think that has been the heaviest that I've been in my whole life. Like, I was gaining a lot of pounds. I don't remember the number exactly, but I was, like, you could see it. Like,
0: yeah.
1: I had a belly, very, you know, with a lot of volume. But the thing is that I remember that I was one day at my house, that I was not training. Like, we were going to go on the run club. No one showed up. And then it was like, Santi, do you want to go for a run? And for some reason, because it was just the two of us, you were like, hey, why instead of going to run, let's go to my gym.
0: Yeah.
1: And that's what we did. Like, we ended up going to the gym. And I remember that I was, like, super ashamed because I didn't know how much, where I was at, you know, in my faith, in my fitness journey.
0: Yeah.
1: So I was like, I was scared to see where I was at. I was already enrolled on the marathon. So it was kind of like, I don't wanna see that I am not gonna be able to do it, mm-hmm. you know?
0: Yeah.
1: So we are there in the gym, we're working out, and it was really hard. Like, it was really hard. We were doing the stair. And,
0: yeah, the Stairmaster.
1: Wow, the Stairmaster, and I was dying. I literally was dying. But then after the workout, it was like, it's not that bad, you
0: yeah.
1: know? Like, it's not something that I'm not able to overcome. Like, if I do the consistency that I have to do, then I'll be able to do the marathon.
0: Yeah.
1: And then you also pop the question of what was my why.
0: Mm-hmm.
1: And I have to be honest, I was also a bit ashamed that I didn't have a why.
0: Yeah.
1: More than I wanted to do a marathon. But then, I don't know, it started bugging me, you know? Like,
0: yeah.
1: I went back home and I was like, I mean, if I really want to change, like, I can change my life.
0: Yeah.
1: This, like, a marathon is a big race.
0: It's like 1% of the world does a marathon. Yeah.
1: And a lot of people change their lives after
0: yeah.
1: running a marathon. So I was like, okay, I can be that person that manages to get through the marathon. And that's the only thing, like, there's no going forward. Like, that's it. Or I can actually change my life. And I can learn, like, I can motivate myself with a real reason of doing this. So I just went home, and I have always done journal.
0: Yeah.
1: Like, I love journaling. Like, actually, here's my journal. I love journaling. And then I was like, you know what? Let's get deep into this.
0: Yeah.
1: Like, why do I want to run?
0: So just like a little pause there, at that time that I had that conversation with Santi, I was already training for the Ironman, and that's when I needed a deeper reason why I was going to put myself through so much pain during training. And I didn't know that you needed a why, right? A lot of people don't think that you need a why, but it just makes it a little bit more purposeful to do what you're doing. So when I figured that out and I figured out my why, I wanted everything.

0: and we had like a really deep conversation. And I think you figured out what your why was. So why don't you tell us what that was.
1: Okay. So around that time, too, was when my dad, you already mentioned this, but my dad went to do like his,
0: blood work?
1: Just had his health checkup.
0: Yeah, like an annual checkup.
1: Uh-huh, his annual checkup. And then they realized that he had pre-diabetes and also that he had hígado graso. I forgot the word, but it's like when you eat a lot of fat that, yeah. The thing is that my dad was affected by those news. Like, you could see him that he was down. Like, he was, yeah, he wasn't in a great mood. Like, he was down, sad. But instead of giving up, he started to change his life. Like, he started running. He started eating healthy, stopped drinking. Like, he literally changed his life in a week and maintained that change even to this day.
0: Yeah, and I think that's really scary when you get a news that you're sick and that you're pre-diabetic at a young age. I mean, your dad's not old, you know? And I think that as a son or, you know, as a daughter, to see your parents get shocked with this news, it's like, wait a minute, am I going down that path? Like, am I also going to be pre-diabetic if I don't change my lifestyle? And that's kind of like, we don't know how far gone we are until we hit rock bottom, right? And also with our faith, it's kind of the same thing, because you don't realize like how much you need God and how much you desire that love until you've hit rock bottom.
1: Yeah, and a lot of that has to do with the uncertainty of don't knowing where you stand at. Like, before that, I haven't gone to a health checkup for a while. I knew I was fat. But then when we went to your gym, I remember that I was expecting those stats to be really bad.
0: Yeah.
1: Like, I was expecting to be depressed after looking at them. But at the end of the day, they weren't as bad. Like, I still had muscle.
0: Yeah.
1: And, of course, it wasn't news that I had to lose weight.
0: Yeah.
1: But at the end of that, you know, meeting that we had in your gym, I was like, you know, this is doable. Like, my dad just changed his life. What would happen to me if I start at this early age, you know? So then I started thinking of the moments that I have had with my dad, of going to his races, of catching him at his marathons, like plenty marathons. He has run 11. Yeah, a lot of marathons. So, you know, I kind of tried to put myself in that moments, but instead of with my dad, with my children, and them looking up to me as I have looked up to my dad. So I don't know, that is a key motivator. Like, I definitely want to be the man that my children will be proud of.
0: Oh my God, that's gonna make me cry.
1: Yeah, I know, it is deep.
0: And I think that that's such a good topic, especially with, well, now it's been you, Andres, and Mateo who've been on the podcast, and that has been a key topic for this podcast, right? To talk about, like, what can we do today to make our future kids proud of ourselves, right? To be that man that God calls you to be that woman that God calls us to be. So it starts with your actions today. And going back to what you're saying, like, you want your kids to be proud of you, but you have also gained a lot from your dad, right? And going back to the spiritual side and to the faith part, you have looked up to your dad in that sense. He has been that role model for you to look up and be like, I want to be as faithful as my dad, right? But now you can add your own twist and be like, I want to be as faithful as my dad, but I also want to be really, really fit, you know? So, so we had that conversation that day at the gym where we did an in-body scan. You stand up on this machine, it gives you your all your stats, your weight, your height, your muscle mass, your body fat percentage. And from there, I remember sitting Santi down kind of like this. It was in a chair. And I was like, Santi, you need to tell me what your why is. And your why, you shared, you can tell us now. It was like, I want to be a father to my, you know. So tell us a little bit about that.
1: Yeah, it was basically that I wanted to be that father that would encourage their children to do sports, to take concern into their health. And also,

0: I want them to look up to me, you know?
1: Yeah, be like, wow, my dad's cool.
0: Yeah, I want my children to be in elementary school and be like, my dad runs marathons.
1: Yeah.
0: And I don't know, you know, maybe higher goals.
1: Yeah.
0: I've been thinking a lot of higher goals, but that's not the topic today.
1: So then on, yeah. So in your really long runs, I remember you even had to travel to Puerto Rico. You still committed to all these runs. And what's your thought process when you have to run 16 miles, 12 miles? Like, are you praying during that time, or are you offering it to God? What are you doing?
0: Wow. So I have to say it's mentally tough, especially when you enter Monday and you know that Saturday you're going to be running 16 plus miles. It is not easy because you start to think of how much you're sleeping, how well you're eating, if you are kind of overdoing yourself in the rest of the trainings. And I would say that at the beginning of the marathon training, I wasn't putting faith too much into the,
1: To
0: you
1: the
0: know,
1: yeah, to the mix.
0: into yeah, into the mix, because I kind of kept them separately. Like I would have my faith, I would do a lot of things. I would go to retreats, I would go to mass, confession, like praying the rosary. But when I was running, I was running. That was the only thing that I would do. But the thing is that I also decided to go through the whole training for the marathon without listening to music. So it would be a lot of, you know, just my head.
1: Yeah.
0: And sometimes I would think about my life, and I would also try to think about my faith. Sometimes I would be like literally thinking about maybe a homily that I recently heard that hit me hard. Sometimes I also go to therapy, and sometimes there's discussions there that, you
1: Yeah.
0: know, they keep on going in your head, trying to figure out, you know, you have to heal. Healing is not that easy. So
1: Yeah.
0: a lot of topics would come, like they are just so many hours by yourself
1: By
0: running
1: yourself.
0: that it goes, your mind goes everywhere.
1: Yeah. And I think that is a new concept that we're trying to bring with Bear Witness about bringing your faith into your training, because you're not the first person that tells me that they're like, Dino, when I run or I'm working out, I'm just working out. And then when I go to church, I go to church, right? So it's like what I said last week, that we often just think that our faith part is so separate from everything else and it doesn't interfere, but it's all connected, right? So when I was able to make that connection, like, I want everybody to do the same thing, right? So when it start it's fine that your mind wanders, but when it starts getting hard, what I found that would work for me really well, and now I know that you do it too, it's like you just start praying, like, Hail Mary full of grace, Hail Mary full of grace, or you know, in Spanish, Jesus Salve Maria, until your brain just kind of forgets about the pain and you just continue thinking of this prayer, right?
0: Like recently I'm not training for anything right now, but I'm just running to build the core. And the thing is that recently I've been pushing a little bit my pace. Like I've been running maybe less miles, but to a faster pace. And there has been a lot of painful miles,
1: Yeah.
0: like parts where my legs are burning. And now it's when I have been, and it also helps that it's Lent. Because I mean, you did it. Like
1: Yeah.
0: you were doing the offering the pain to God. So I remember recently I was running, and I was like, you know what? I want to offer this for this friend. And it really helps. It really helps to have like a motive for that pain
1: Yeah.
0: because it's not easy.
1: Yeah, exactly. So then I think that it's so easy for us to just quit and just to say this is hard, I don't want to do it anymore, because you could stop. If you stop, the discomfort goes away, right? But then if you're thinking of that friend, you're thinking of that, you know, of a friend or a family member that's going through a tough time, you're like, no, I'm running for them, you know, and it makes you push just like a little bit more. And I remember in the marathon you ran with the rosary, right? Yeah.
0: Yeah, I have to be honest, I didn't worry the whole race.
1: Yeah.
0: But so in the marathon, there's this thing called the wall, that it's after kilometer 35 or about 35, your legs doesn't function well. Like
1: Wow.
0: they
1: I've
0: it's
1: never ran
0: very
1: one, so I
0: hard.
1: don't know.
0: No, it is real, that the wall is real. Like I was getting into mile 20 and my legs, I

0: couldn't, like, I was doing intervals, 2 minutes running, 1 minute walking. And when I would hear the ring for me to run, I couldn't do it. Like, yeah. I would be like, please run, run, run, because I didn't want to walk all the way to the end. So it was really painful, and then it got to a point where I was like, okay, this is the moment where, like, I can actually offer the race. Because before I was having the time of my life, it was a hot marathon. I did have some difficulties in the race, but nothing compared to that last, you know, 10 kilometers.
1: Yeah.
0: And what I did.
1: 6 miles.
0: Yeah, 6 miles, like mm-hmm. about 6 miles. And then I just decided to wear the rosary, because I was like, you don't really know what's the impact of your actions on other people. So I don't know if it maybe impacted someone that was also having a tough time, that was Catholic or maybe not Catholic, that they maybe saw the rosary and was like, oh, wow, this is God kind of giving me the strength.
1: Wow.
0: Like, for example, in my something that happened to me was that right at the end of the race, like it was like a mile to go, a really good friend of the family, one of my mom's friends, that she actually saw me a lot of times in my long run, that she was cheering because she had just finished the half marathon, and she was cheering. And when she saw me, she was like, she got really excited. And I remember that she said, like, she literally said the words, "Santi, God is with you." And wow, like, maybe for her, you know, she just said something and she was excited, but it really impacted me. Like, I remember as soon as I hear those words, I started to see, like, everyone who showed up at the race. Like, I felt a lot of love, but it was kind of also being like, hey, that was God.
1: Yeah.
0: That was God being there for me in the whole race.
1: That's beautiful.
0: Yeah, it was beautiful.
1: And I think, too, what you just mentioned is really cool about you don't know what your action, how your actions will impact other people. And that's going to bring us to our next topic of, obviously, we're very close, right? We spend a lot of time together. And I remember recently you were like, Dino, people are asking me for running tips now. Like, when did I become the one that people look up to? Yeah, right? And you were like, they're asking me to run with them, to give them, you know, a training plan, to do this. And you're like, what? Like, when did I become the coach, you know? And I think that going back to that quote that one of our closest friends says, he was like, the power of inspiring without pushing. And you don't realize that while you were trying to get closer to God and become this man that he's called you to be, you're inspiring other people to start their journey, right? And their journey of them just running is going to develop something greater in them. And so I want you to tell me, like, how does it feel from you asking questions to other people about running to now people asking you questions about running? Because it's not only one marathon. It is 4 half marathons and multiple 5Ks and 10Ks that we've, you know, lost count. And although you might not be considered, like, the fastest runner ever, you don't stop. Like, your pace is, like, you know, slow and steady, but killer, right? So how does it feel for people to start asking you now?
0: I have to say it is impactful. Like, the moment where I mean, because it started happening when I was about to do the marathon, that people would ask me, like, hey, I'm having this pain. Do you know what it is? And I was like, you know, I'm not a doctor, but, but, you know, I have felt this and I do this.
1: Yeah.
0: So I always tell people to do the eyes, like to put eyes on the places that it hurts. Or also, like, I remember that my dad would tell me a lot of times that the shoes, the running shoes, that you have to change them every, like, 300 or 400 miles. And now, like, I start to actually kind of, I feel like I can say those things now, you know?
1: Yeah.
0: But it's been impactful, especially to see, like, the impact that it has had on my friends, or that they tell me, like, hey, you inspired me to run, to go for a run today. Like, I saw your long run and I was like, oh, I have to go run. I mean, it's beautiful. I know that part of that is also, like, kind of God helping them to see that it is not as difficult to start.
1: Yeah.
0: So

0: I think it's just something that makes me very happy to see mm-hmm. that I can share that with many other people.
1: Yeah. Yeah, and it is really inspiring. And even I remember during winter break, you had traveled and you were still doing your training and I wasn't doing my training. And I'm like, oh my gosh, if Santi is in before a wedding, going and running 16 miles in Puerto Rico, I can go outside and run, you know, my 5K. And I think that as someone who has a lot of faith and is now having, like, your faith is here and now your fitness is like slowly making its way up, you are now being like an advocate and a voice for the people who are also like you, who have a lot of faith and they're like, well, I can never, I'm not athletic, I'm not this, I'm not that. But it's like, you don't need to be an athlete to work out. You need to just have an able body, right? So it's just very impactful and it's very cool to see, because now it's your whole household that has had a change, right? So let's talk a little bit about that, about how now as like a family, you guys are living a healthier life.
0: Well, yeah, I think in that case, I have to say that the main person that started that was my dad, because he really changed his life. Like, he was running a lot. He didn't have a marathon, you know? He didn't enroll on the marathon, like on the Miami Marathon, but he was still running the same distances. Like, he was basically doing the distance because he wanted, so he ended up running the last half of the marathon with me, mm-hmm. and he was training for it. And okay. he was also, he really stopped eating junk food. Like, he was following his diet, like, very closely. Like, he would go to Mexico City, and going to Mexico City and eating healthy, it's not easy. Yeah. And to watch him actually do it, kind of, no, it was the thing that inspired me to do it. And then slowly, it was also my sister, my mom. We were all eating really healthy in the house. Like, I don't know when was the last time that I ate a burger, which is weird, because before I would eat a lot of times in the week, or maybe once a week at least.
1: Yeah. Yeah, and I think what the goal of Bear Witness and the goal of now this like really cool community that we have in Efita is that everyone is in their healthy era, right? Mm-hmm. How many people now have started to train? And it's like, it's so cool, and I said this in the first event that we hosted. When you work out with someone, you share a sense of like vulnerability, right? And it's super crazy for someone that you know to see you suffer and to see you struggle while you're running, right? Or while you're working out. But we have known each other in Efita and in such a vulnerable space there. So what, like, do you also feel that the working out together is like very special?
0: Oh, yes. It's very special, especially because I think you also, when you're working out with someone, you're less likely to give up, you know, because when you're doing it by yourself, no one's looking.
1: Yeah.
0: And then it's just you being accountable of yourself. Mm-hmm. But if you're working out, like, for example, the amazing workout that we had on the Bear Witness event.
1: Yeah.
0: It was great because you also guys did like pair us up, and mm-hmm. then we will do that workout as a group. And I have to be honest, that was the day before of the marathon. No, it was before the half marathon.
1: Yeah,
0: before
1: the
0: half marathon. But like, I was aiming for a PR. Like, I would really wanted to run fast, so I didn't want to overexercise. But to be with a partner, I was like, okay, I'm gonna give up everything. Yeah. Like, I'm just gonna work out and work out hard. And it really motivated me. Like, I was doing it at a well pace, like I wasn't doing slowly, I wasn't eating any push-ups. I hated what's the name of the mountain?
1: The mountain climbers.
0: The mountain climbers, I hated them, but I was still doing them because my partner was doing it. So I couldn't, you know, I couldn't fail my partner.
1: Yeah.
0: And I was like, okay, this is really, like, it is really helpful to do it with a partner.
1: Yeah.
0: Like, it's definitely much better. It's the same when you're running. If you're running with someone, it's way better than if you're running by yourself. But it's also important to do it by yourself because that's when your mind starts becoming stronger.
1: Yeah.
0: And you're able to, like, learn how to go through the pain. So I think that's something I wouldn't have thought of that in that way, but thank you for saying that because it made me realize that it is.
1: And okay, so going back to our parents, right? We're both Mexican, we're Hispanic, and Hispanic culture tends to be, they're very faithful, right? They're very, I mean, how many images of the Virgin Mary do you have in your house? I have a lot, you know? And it's amazing. So they inspire us in that sense, and they have planted that seed for us to grow in our faith, right? But I definitely think that it's a common theme that not just happens with your family, but in general with Hispanic, with that Hispanic generation, that they don't worry too much about their fitness, right?
0: Oh, yes. I think, like, in my household at least, I mean, my dad was doing exercise, you know, like he had been running, he has run 11 marathons, but we were not concerned about our eating habits. And especially, you know, for example, me that I stopped running for a while, like if you don't have those habits and you're still eating as bad as you used to, like it's when your health starts to deteriorate.
1: Yeah.
0: And I think it is very true what you say that people, I think the food there in Mexico, it just talks by itself, you know, it's a lot of grasa, like just
1: processed. Grease, fried.
0: Yeah, like you have the tortas of tamales, like that is like basically bread over bread.
1: Yeah.
0: Yeah, so I think that is very true. And it is not until you have issues with your health that you start realizing like, hey, this is not good for me.
1: Yeah. Yeah. And what going back to just talking about this group that we have, this is such a, it's, we're all in our 20s. We're all, yeah, anywhere between mid-20s to late-20s. And I do think that the generation that we're living in now is wanting to get more into their fitness, but is also willing to be a bit more open to their faith. And I'm very happy that we are building this group with not only Ifetá but with Bear Witness, because we are the next generation. We are going to be getting married and having kids, God willing, in the next 5 to 10 years, and we need to set that example, right? And I think the common theme has also been like, how can we become those strong women and strong men that God has called us to be, right? And what's so cool about the discipline that fitness gives you is that it's the same discipline with your faith. And instead of, and I think both of them are very healthy outlets, right? So when you're very stressed out, when you're going through a hard time, it's like, why don't we go, you know, our plans are always like, let's go to church, let's go to, you know, to mass, and then we'll go run, or we'll go get dinner, or we'll, you know. So I think it's really cool to have found a community like that that is so accepting, and it makes it seem so normal, right?
0: Yeah, I think that is true. And it is great because I didn't thought of this, but yeah, it is true that, I don't know, handling anxiety, you know, we're in a age where there's a lot of anxiety, a lot of uncertainty, like people that want to get married, that want a better job, want a raise, they have issues at work. So it is just normal to learn even more places where you can deal with that anxiety. Like you can go to adoration, but maybe adoration isn't enough. Like you still have that feeling, and maybe after adoration you can go for a 3-mile run. And that always helps me. Like I know I had a lot of issues with coping with stress, my ways of coping with stress. And running has been like a real key.
1: Yeah.
0: Like I have also found a lot of peace while in adoration, praying the rosary, even talking to a friend. Like I know we've had many phone calls talking about those topics. But running is also, and working out is too, you know, like I also got recently into weightlifting.
1: Yeah.
0: So I know that those things really help a lot. And, you know, they are here. God actually created them, right? So maybe he gave us that option to actually also have a better way of coping with stress or with anxiety.
1: That's so true. Yeah. And I love that you talk about that, because we do live in a world where there's so much

0: mental health issues, and they, people don't know where to go to, right? And they're going to the wrong places. But because, like we talked about last week, it's that everyone thinks it's weird to be Catholic. You know, everyone mm-hmm. thinks that it's like weird to want to work out with your friends, and you know. So I think we have a big responsibility to continue preaching, and not by knocking on everybody's door and saying like, hey, you need to be Catholic, but continuing doing our actions and taking your rosary on the run and praying before, you know, doing the sign of the cross before you run. Like, we really don't know who we can inspire. We don't know who's watching. But, you know, we have a huge responsibility to represent our mother, the Virgin Mary. We have a huge responsibility to represent Jesus and all his disciples, you know. And I'm super happy to have a friend like you and a member of the community like you that is so good at doing that, at pushing others.
1: Yeah, and I think FETA is one beautiful, great community that where we are also able to do this, you know?
0: Yeah.
1: Like, I was, when you were saying that, I would, like, the first thing that came to my mind is how Friday, when the retreat starts, when everyone is, like, getting the sense of what they are doing, they always say that, you know, that they don't feel comfortable, they don't have friends that are Catholic, they don't know how to, how to be truth to their, like, to themselves while yeah. also being Catholic. And it is great because then you finish the retreat on Sunday and then you have this great community where we go on runs, yeah. we go partying,
0: yeah.
1: we do a lot of things that are, you know, normal for people our age, while we also take care of, you know, we also going to Mass together, we go to adoration every Monday. And I think it is weird because for us it's normal now.
0: It's normal.
1: But it is not normal in Miami, you know?
0: Yeah.
1: You don't see a lot of people that actually have that community.
0: Yeah. Yeah. Well, that's awesome, Santi. And just really quickly, what is next for you in your both in your faith journey and in your fitness journey? What's next?
1: In the faith journey, I think I have to learn to be more consistent. Like, I have my lows and my highs, which is normal, but I think I have to learn to be more consistent, like when I am on my lows, to push myself, to pray more, to... I have loved my life when I'm going to daily Mass,
0: mm-hmm.
1: because it is just less stressful. Like, I have to be honest, going to daily Mass is something so beautiful and so rich, but because of the reality of you having to do time to wake up maybe early,
0: traffic
1: in Miami, it is something, it is not easy to be consistent with the faith. Like, even when you have a good amount of faith, it is not easy. So I want to be more consistent in my lows, to push myself. And then in the fitness journey, I still have to prove myself what I can do. Like, I am super excited. I am going to continue with my runs.
0: Yeah.
1: I am running almost daily now.
0: Wow.
1: Working out, like, I'm going to continue working out. So my running. And yeah, I want to also, and I mean, I love sharing it with the community, but I am also going to make the effort to get the word out, to get people to get excited for running.
0: Yeah.
1: And I think it's just something very beautiful that we have that it's great to share with others.
0: Yeah. Well, you already do such a good job at inspiring others. You, like I mentioned at the beginning of the episode, you can make a room full of strangers feel like they have everything in common, right? And that's a gift that God has given you. And we all love being around your presence because you make it seem like it's okay. Like, you, and it's so cool that you have the ability to talk to anyone about anything, and you're always so, like, authentically true to yourself, which is beautiful and something that I look up to. And well, anyway, we're kind of going to wrap up the episode, but I wanted to first thank the audience and thank Panevisión for allowing us to host Bear Witness Fitness Podcast here in Miami. And the goal for you guys listening, the goal for all the guests that are on here, the goal for my

0: myself, is to spread the word. And like our good friend says, we want to make it to the heights, right? We want to make it to heaven. And we want to be there very strong and very athletic, but also with a clean, you know, with a clean heart, with good intentions, and very close to God, right? We have two events coming up. We have April 26th is our next event, and then May 24th. So if you guys follow us on Instagram at Bear Witness Fitness, you can, you know, check when more details on those events. Santi will be there.
1: I will be there.
0: He will be there, like he is an amazing friend, always supporting. Anything else, Santi, to wrap it up that you want to say? Maybe something we left out?
1: No, I would like to say that something that was very important in the journey, in my journey at least, is that don't be scared for where you are, you know? Like, it's always great. You feel a lot of peace when you realize where you're at, knowing that you can only go, you know.
0: You can only go up.
1: You can only go up. I mean, you can also go down, but, like, you should be able to go up.
0: Yeah.
1: Like, I think it is great because it's also get to know reality, and this applies to everything, like, not only for fitness. Like, it is great to know where you stand at in any situation, but in fitness, like, that is basically the first step to actually, if you want to do a 5K, a 10K, a half marathon, a triathlon,
0: yeah,
1: a half Ironman like you guys. I think that's the thing that I would say.
0: Nice. And offering it to God. Practice doing that to anyone listening, to you, to myself, when we feel like we can't continue. Offering it to God and saying, like, hey, this is really hard for me, right? I'm struggling a lot, and I just want to be strong for you. You know, I want to be strong for my conversion. I want to be strong for my family. And it all starts there. It's like when we serve ourselves, we can serve everybody else. And also, really quick, mentioning what you said about where not being ashamed of where you're at. The same thing applies to faith. Maybe you have been away from the faith for a long time, or maybe you haven't even started, and that's perfectly fine, because when you're open about it, like the same way that you were about me, you were open to me with your fitness. I met you there. I was there, and everyone has been like, okay, Santi, let's go. You know, no one's gonna be like, Santi, you suck. Like, why haven't you lost weight? Why haven't, you know, no one's gonna say that. And the same thing goes with faith. If somebody comes up to you, and I'm sure it's happened, Santi, I don't know where to start. Like, I feel something in my heart that drags me closer to God, but I don't even know where to start. So it's not being ashamed of where you're at. And just first step is to admit it and to be aware and to just tell somebody. And you have a community here to tell them. And we'll meet you there. We'll celebrate the fact that you have made a decision to start, you know? Yeah.
1: Wow. I think that's beautiful. I don't know why this is, like, very random, just how I am, but it just kind of reminds me of the parable of the lost son.
0: Because
1: it's like, maybe you had it on the back of your mind, you didn't give much attention of where you stand at, but then when you go back and you're like, okay, I'm ready to know where I stand, it's like the son going back to the father, like, okay, father, I know I messed up.
0: Yeah.
1: Where am I at?
0: Yeah.
1: You know, do you still love me? So it's kind of doing that. I mean, I'm paraphrasing a lot, but
0: yeah, no, it's true. And I think it's also a little intimidating to, and I mentioned this before, and I will continue mentioning it, but it's intimidating going to mass, or intimidating going to, you know, to adoration, to pray the rosary. And Andres last week also talked about how overwhelming it can be, but then reach out to a friend or reach out to someone of your age, right? And that might be a little less intimidating, because Jesus is in all of us, and we are supposed to represent him, and he's everywhere. At all times, he's everywhere, right? So.
1: Yeah, and I think something that I also would like to say, because it's something that I really appreciate of our friendship, Nino, is that it's also great to have friends that you know that they are not going to judge you, because when you share your intimacy, like the struggles that you have, it's also good to know that you cannot do that to everyone. Like, for example, I would tell Dino, yeah, and then we go for a coffee, and she would lay it out as it needs to be, but with love. And I

0: always knew that it was with love. And we will talk about those things. I will share with you my struggles. And then you would also give me feedback and be like, hey, I struggle with that too, but I did this. And I don't know, it's just great to have conversation when you're vulnerable and people that are also vulnerable with you. And then there's so much to get out of, yeah, you know, those conversations.
1: Yeah, I definitely think that being in our 20s is a very crucial moment in our lives where we have so much to figure out. And the next few years are very impactful, right? Marriage, kids, career, where are we going to live? Like those years are very, very important. So I think having good friendships, and that's something that we talked about last week. That is one of the hardest things to start your faith journey and even your fitness journey. You have to let go of friendships that are not adding to you. And you have to take a look in the mirror and be like, are these friends serving me? Are they getting me closer to God? Are they getting me closer to my fitness? Or are they getting me further, right? Are your friends inviting you to do, you know, very worldly things and not at all any faith or fitness things? Which is fine to, you know, it's fine to go out, it's fine to hang out, but is that your main reason why you're friends? Or is the main reason why you're friends because you believe in God and because you want to be a fitter version of yourself, right? So something to keep in your head, take a look at who your friends are. I know I did that at the beginning of last year, and now God has blessed me with even closer friendships like Santi, like Mateo, like Andres, like everybody from Efeta, who have been like little angels in my life, really, have gotten me closer to both things. And in a very honest way, right? Laying things out flat and saying like, this is where you're at and this is where you could be because I believe in you. Yeah. Anything else, Santi?
0: No, I think I'm good.
1: Yeah, we covered it all.
0: We covered it all.
1: It's been amazing to watch your growth and your weight loss journey is great. We were looking at pictures of Santi a few months ago and he's lost a whole lot of weight. You can see it in his shirts fitting looser. His face is a little thinner and he's just killing it. His times are getting better at running and he's slowly inspiring more people. So Santi, thank you. I'm extremely grateful to God to have a friend like you. And I can't wait to see what else we sign up for. Maybe another race, a Spartan race. Maybe you do a triathlon. We don't know. but yeah.
0: Yeah, thank you, Dino. Thank you, Maria Vision. Like, I love being here. I think this is a conversation that we have had many times, you know, going for coffee. It's also, I appreciate a lot of this friendship, and I appreciate you bringing me to something so important as Bear Witness.
1: Yeah, no, you're a core part of Bear Witness as well, and a core part of my life. So thank you guys so much. Thank you, Maria Vision. And let's close it off with a prayer, yeah? Okay. So in the name of the Father, the Son, and the Holy Spirit, amen. God, thank you so much for amazing friends. Thank you so much for the ability to share this story with others. We pray that the right audience is listening, that someone who's going through a tough time, whether it's with their faith or with their fitness, can relate to this, and they can feel like they have an amazing community waiting to invite them, to hug them, to love them. And we pray for Santi's health, for my health, and for all of those who don't believe in you. Saint Sebastian, pray for us.
0: Pray for us.
1: In the name of the Father, the Son, and the Holy Spirit. Amen. All right, Santi. Woo! Good job. Thank you, guys. We'll see you here next week. Bye.

have the Eucharist in a procession coming from different places just shows the importance and being able to bring it from place to place, having Jesus in the center of our faith, and being able to share that with so many other communities along the way. It is the Eucharist that we come. That's why we come here, is to adore and be with Jesus. So that Eucharist is just that. It is Christ in the Eucharist, and is Jesus present amongst us.

Dear children, also today I am among you to point you to the way that will help you to come to know God's love, the love of God who permitted you to call Him Father and to perceive Him as Father. I ask of you to sincerely look into your hearts and to see how much you love Him. Is He the last to be loved? Surrounded by material goods, how many times have you betrayed, denied, and forgotten Him? My children, do not deceive yourselves with worldly goods. Think of your soul because it is more important than the body. Cleanse it. Invoke the Father. He is waiting for you. Come back to Him. I am with you because He, in His mercy, sends me. Thank you.

0: In the name of the Father, and of the Son, and of the Holy Spirit.
1: Amen.
0: I believe in God, the Father Almighty, creator of heaven and earth, and in Jesus Christ, his only Son, our Lord, who was conceived by the Holy Spirit, born of the Virgin Mary, suffered under Pontius Pilate, was crucified, died, and was buried. He descended into hell, and on the third day he rose again from the dead. He ascended into heaven and sits at the right hand of God, the Father Almighty. From thence he shall come to judge the living and the dead.
1: I believe in the Holy Spirit, the Holy Catholic Church, the communion of saints, the forgiveness of sins, and the resurrection of the body, and life everlasting. Amen.
0: Our Father, who art in heaven, hallowed be thy name. Thy kingdom come, thy will be done, on earth as it is in heaven.
1: Give us this day our daily bread, and forgive us our trespasses, as we forgive those who trespass against us. And lead us not into temptation, but deliver us from evil. Amen.
0: For an increase of faith, hope, and love. Hail Mary, full of grace, the Lord is with thee. Blessed art thou among women, and blessed is the fruit of thy womb, Jesus.
1: Holy Mary, Mother of God, pray for us sinners, now and at the hour of our death. Amen.
0: Hail Mary, full of grace, the Lord is with thee. Blessed art thou among women, and blessed is the fruit of thy womb, Jesus.
1: Holy Mary, Mother of God, pray for us sinners, now and at the hour of our death. Amen.
0: Hail Mary, full of grace, the Lord is with thee. Blessed art thou among women, and blessed is the fruit of thy womb, Jesus.
1: Holy Mary, Mother of God, pray for us sinners, now and at the hour of our death. Amen.
0: Glory be to the Father, and to the Son, and to the Holy Spirit.
1: As it was in the beginning, is now, and ever shall be, world without end. Amen.
0: The first sorrowful mystery, the agony in the garden. We pray for true contrition for our sins.
2: Our Father, who art in heaven, hallowed be thy name. Thy kingdom come, thy will be done, on earth as it is in heaven.
1: Give us this day our daily bread, and forgive us our trespasses, as we forgive those who trespass against us. And lead us not into temptation, but deliver us from evil. Amen.
2: Hail Mary, full of grace, the Lord is with thee. Blessed art thou amongst women, and blessed is the fruit of thy womb, Jesus.
1: Holy Mary, Mother of God, pray for us sinners, now and at the hour of our death. Amen.
2: Hail Mary, full of grace, the Lord is with thee. Blessed art thou amongst women, and blessed is the fruit of thy womb, Jesus.
1: Holy Mary, Mother of God, pray for us sinners, now and at the hour of our death. Amen.
2: Hail Mary, full of grace, the Lord is with thee. Blessed art thou amongst women, and blessed is the fruit of thy womb, Jesus.
1: Holy Mary, Mother of God, pray for us sinners, now and at the hour of our death. Amen.
2: Hail Mary, full of grace, the Lord is with thee. Blessed art thou amongst women, and blessed is the fruit of thy womb, Jesus.
1: Holy Mary, Mother of God, pray for us sinners,

0: us. Amen.
1: Hail Mary, full of grace, the Lord is with thee. Blessed art thou amongst women, and blessed is the fruit of thy womb, Jesus.
0: Holy Mary, Mother of God, pray for us sinners, now and at the hour of our death. Amen.
1: Hail Mary, full of grace, the Lord is with thee. Blessed art thou amongst women, and blessed is the fruit of thy womb, Jesus.
0: Holy Mary, Mother of God, pray for us sinners, now and at the hour of our death. Amen.
1: Hail Mary, full of grace, the Lord is with thee. Blessed art thou amongst women, and blessed is the fruit of thy womb, Jesus.
0: Holy Mary, Mother of God, pray for us sinners, now and at the hour of our death. Amen.
1: Hail Mary, full of grace, the Lord is with thee. Blessed art thou amongst women, and blessed is the fruit of thy womb, Jesus.
0: Holy Mary, Mother of God, pray for us sinners, now and at the hour of our death. Amen.
1: Hail Mary, full of grace, the Lord is with thee. Blessed art thou amongst women, and blessed is the fruit of thy womb, Jesus.
0: Holy Mary, Mother of God, pray for us sinners, now and at the hour of our death. Amen.
1: Hail Mary, full of grace, the Lord is with thee. Blessed art thou amongst women, and blessed is the fruit of thy womb, Jesus.
0: Holy Mary, Mother of God, pray for us sinners, now and at the hour of our death. Amen.
1: Glory be to the Father, and to the Son, and to the Holy Spirit.
0: As it was in the beginning,

0: The second sorrowful mystery, the scourging. 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
1: Our Father, who art in heaven, hallowed be thy name. Thy kingdom come, thy will be done, on earth as it is in heaven.
2: Give us this day our daily bread, and forgive us our trespasses, as we forgive those who trespass against us. And lead us not into temptation, but deliver us from evil.
3: Amen.
1: Hail Mary, full of grace, the Lord is with thee. Blessed art thou amongst women, and blessed is the fruit of thy womb, Jesus.
2: Holy Mary, Mother of God, pray for us sinners, now and at the hour of our death. Amen.
1: Hail Mary, full of grace, the Lord is with thee. Blessed art thou amongst women, and blessed is the fruit of thy womb, Jesus.
2: Holy Mary, Mother of God, pray for us sinners, now and at the hour of our death. Amen.
1: Hail Mary, full of grace, the Lord is with thee. Blessed art thou amongst women, and blessed is the fruit of thy womb, Jesus.
2: Holy Mary, Mother of God, pray for us sinners, now and at the hour of our death. Amen.
1: Hail Mary, full of grace, the Lord is with thee. Blessed art thou amongst women, and blessed is the fruit of thy womb, Jesus.
2: Holy Mary, Mother of God, pray for us sinners, now and at the hour of our death. Amen.
1: Hail Mary, full of grace, the Lord is with thee. Blessed art thou amongst women, and blessed is the fruit of thy womb, Jesus.
2: Holy Mary, Mother of God, pray for us sinners, now and at the hour of our death. Amen.
1: Hail Mary, full of grace, the Lord is with thee. Blessed art thou amongst women, and blessed is the fruit of thy womb, Jesus.
2: Holy Mary, Mother of God, pray for us sinners, now and at the hour of our death. Amen.
1: Hail Mary, full of grace, the Lord is with thee. Blessed art thou amongst women, and blessed is the fruit of thy womb, Jesus.
2: Holy Mary, Mother of God, pray for us sinners, now and at the hour of our death. Amen.
1: Hail Mary, full of grace, the Lord is with thee. Blessed art thou amongst women, and blessed is the fruit of thy womb, Jesus.
2: Holy Mary, Mother of God, pray for us sinners, now and at the hour of our death. Amen.
1: Hail Mary, full of grace, the Lord is with thee. Blessed art thou amongst women, and blessed is the fruit of thy womb, Jesus.
2: Holy Mary, Mother of God, pray for us sinners, now and at the hour of our death. Amen.
1: Hail Mary, full of grace, the Lord is with thee. Blessed art thou amongst women, and blessed is the fruit of thy womb, Jesus.
2: Holy Mary, Mother of God, pray for us sinners, now and at the hour of our death. Amen.
1: Glory be to the Father, and to the Son, and to the Holy Spirit.
2: As it was in the beginning, is now, and ever shall be, world without end. Amen.
1: O my

0: the third sorrowful mystery, the crowning with thorns, we pray for the courage to do what is right.
1: Our Father, who art in heaven, hallowed be thy name. Thy kingdom come, thy will be done, on earth as it is in heaven.
2: Give us this day our daily bread, and forgive us our trespasses, as we forgive those who trespass against us. And lead us not into temptation, but deliver us from evil. Amen.
1: Hail Mary, full of grace, the Lord is with thee. Blessed art thou amongst women, and blessed is the fruit of thy womb, Jesus.
2: Holy Mary, Mother of God, pray for us sinners now and at the hour of our death. Amen.
1: Hail Mary, full of grace, the Lord is with thee. Blessed art thou amongst women, and blessed is the fruit of thy womb, Jesus.
2: Holy Mary, Mother of God, pray for us sinners now and at the hour of our death. Amen.
1: Hail Mary, full of grace, the Lord is with thee. Blessed art thou amongst women, and blessed is the fruit of thy womb, Jesus.
2: Holy Mary, Mother of God, pray for us sinners now and at the hour of our death. Amen.
1: Hail Mary, full of grace, the Lord is with thee. Blessed art thou amongst women, and blessed is the fruit of thy womb, Jesus.
2: Holy Mary, Mother of God, pray for us sinners now and at the hour of our death. Amen.
1: Hail Mary, full of grace, the Lord is with thee. Blessed art thou amongst women, and blessed is the fruit of thy womb, Jesus.
2: Holy Mary, Mother of God, pray for us sinners now and at the hour of our death. Amen.
1: Hail Mary, full of grace, the Lord is with thee. Blessed art thou amongst women, and blessed is the fruit of thy womb, Jesus.
2: Holy Mary, Mother of God, pray for us sinners now and at the hour of our death. Amen.
1: Hail Mary, full of grace, the Lord is with thee. Blessed art thou amongst women, and blessed is the fruit of thy womb, Jesus.
2: Holy Mary, Mother of God, pray for us sinners now and at the hour of our death. Amen.
1: Hail Mary, full of grace, the Lord is with thee. Blessed art thou amongst women, and blessed is the fruit of thy womb, Jesus.
2: Holy Mary, Mother of God, pray for us sinners now and at the hour of our death. Amen.
1: Hail Mary, full of grace, the Lord is with thee. Blessed art thou amongst women, and blessed is the fruit of thy womb, Jesus.
2: Holy Mary, Mother of God, pray for us sinners, now and at the hour of our death. Amen.
1: Hail Mary, full of grace, the Lord is with thee. Blessed art thou amongst women, and blessed is the fruit of thy womb, Jesus.
2: Holy Mary, Mother of God, pray for us sinners, now and at the hour of our death. Amen.
3: Glory be to the Father, and to the Son, and to the Holy Spirit.
2: As it was in the beginning, is now, and ever shall be, world without end. Amen.
1: O my Jesus,
2: forgive us our sins, save us from the fires of hell. Lead all souls to heaven, especially those most in need of thy mercy.

0: The fourth sorrowful mystery, the carrying of the cross. We pray for the virtue of patience.
1: Our Father, who art in heaven, hallowed be thy name. Thy kingdom come, thy will be done, on earth as it is in heaven.
2: Give us this day our daily bread, and forgive us our trespasses, as we forgive those who trespass against us. And lead us not into temptation, but deliver us from evil. Amen.
1: Hail Mary, full of grace, the Lord is with thee. Blessed art thou amongst women, and blessed is the fruit of thy womb, Jesus.
2: Holy Mary, Mother of God, pray for us sinners, now and at the hour of our death. Amen.
1: Hail Mary, full of grace, the Lord is with thee. Blessed art thou amongst women, and blessed is the fruit of thy womb, Jesus.
2: Holy Mary, Mother of God, pray for us sinners, now and at the hour of our death. Amen.
1: Hail Mary, full of grace, the Lord is with thee. Blessed art thou amongst women, and blessed is the fruit of thy womb, Jesus.
2: Holy Mary, Mother of God, pray for us sinners, now and at the hour of our death. Amen.
1: Hail Mary, full of grace, the Lord is with thee. Blessed art thou amongst women, and blessed is the fruit of thy womb, Jesus.
2: Holy Mary, Mother of God, pray for us sinners, now and at the hour of our death. Amen.
1: Hail Mary, full of grace, the Lord is with thee. Blessed art thou amongst women, and blessed is the fruit of thy womb, Jesus.
2: Holy Mary, Mother of God, pray for us sinners, now and at the hour of our death. Amen.
1: Hail Mary, full of grace, the Lord is with thee.

0: Amen.
1: Hail Mary, full of grace, the Lord is with thee. Blessed art thou amongst women, and blessed is the fruit of thy womb, Jesus.
2: Holy Mary, Mother of God, pray for us sinners, now and at the hour of our death. Amen.
1: Hail Mary, full of grace, the Lord is with thee. Blessed art thou amongst women, and blessed is the fruit of thy womb, Jesus.
2: Holy Mary, Mother of God, pray for us sinners, now and at the hour of our death. Amen.
1: Hail Mary, full of grace, the Lord is with thee. Blessed art thou amongst women, and blessed is the fruit of thy womb, Jesus.
2: Holy Mary, Mother of God, pray for us sinners, now and at the hour of our death. Amen.
1: Glory be to the Father, and to the Son, and to the Holy Spirit.
2: As it was in the beginning.

0: The fifth sorrowful mystery, the crucifixion. We pray for the grace of final perseverance. Our Father, who art in heaven, hallowed be thy name. Thy kingdom come, thy will be done, on earth as it is in heaven.
1: Give us this day our daily bread, and forgive us our trespasses, as we forgive those who trespass against us. And lead us not into temptation, but deliver us from evil. Amen.
0: Hail Mary, full of grace, the Lord is with thee. Blessed art thou among women, and blessed is the fruit of thy womb, Jesus.
1: Holy Mary, Mother of God, pray for us sinners, now and at the hour of our death. Amen.
0: Hail Mary, full of grace, the Lord is with thee. Blessed art thou among women, and blessed is the fruit of thy womb, Jesus.
1: Holy Mary, Mother of God, pray for us sinners, now and at the hour of our death. Amen.
0: Hail Mary, full of grace, the Lord is with thee. Blessed art thou among women, and blessed is the fruit of thy womb, Jesus.
1: Holy Mary, Mother of God, pray for us sinners, now and at the hour of our death. Amen.
0: Hail Mary, full of grace, the Lord is with thee. Blessed art thou among women, and blessed is the fruit of thy womb, Jesus.
1: Holy Mary, Mother of God, pray for us sinners, now and at the hour of our death. Amen.
0: Hail Mary, full of grace, the Lord is with thee. Blessed art thou among women, and blessed is the fruit of thy womb, Jesus.
1: Holy Mary, Mother of God, pray for us sinners, now and at the hour of our death. Amen.
0: Hail Mary, full of grace, the Lord is with thee. Blessed art thou among women, and blessed is the fruit of thy womb, Jesus.
1: Holy Mary, Mother of God, pray for us sinners, now and at the hour of our death. Amen.
0: Hail Mary, full of grace, the Lord is with thee. Blessed art thou among women, and blessed is the fruit of thy womb, Jesus.
1: Holy Mary, Mother of God, pray for us sinners, now and at the hour of our death. Amen.
0: Hail Mary, full of grace, the Lord is with thee. Blessed art thou among women, and blessed is the fruit of thy womb, Jesus.
1: Holy Mary, Mother of God, pray for us sinners, now and at the hour of our death. Amen.
0: Hail Mary, full of grace, the Lord is with thee. Blessed art thou among women, and blessed is the fruit of thy womb, Jesus.
1: Holy Mary, Mother of God, pray for us sinners, now and at the hour of our death. Amen.
0: Hail Mary, full of grace, the Lord is with thee. Blessed art thou among women, and blessed is the fruit of thy womb, Jesus.
1: Holy Mary, Mother of God, pray for us sinners, now and at the hour of our death. Amen.
0: Glory be to the Father, and to the Son, and to the Holy Spirit.
1: As it was in the beginning, is now, and ever shall be, world without end. Amen.
2: O my Jesus,
1: forgive us our sins, save us from the fires of hell. Lead all souls to heaven, especially those in most need of thy mercy.

0: this advocate, thine eyes of mercy towards us, and after this our exile, show unto us the blessed fruit of thy womb, Jesus. O clement, O loving, O sweet Virgin Mary,
1: pray for us, O Holy Mother of God,
0: that we may be worthy of the promises of Christ. In the name of the Father, and of the Son, and of the Holy Spirit, Amen.

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My spirit rejoices in God my Savior, for he has looked with favor on his lowly servant. From this day, all generations will call me blessed. The Almighty has done great things for me, and holy is

He has shown the strength of his arm. He has scattered the proud in their conceit. He has cast down the mighty from their thrones, and he has lifted up the lowly. He has filled the hungry with great things, and the rich he has sent away empty. He has come to the help of his servant Israel, for he has remembered his promise of mercy, the promise he made to our fathers, to Abraham.

0: Julianne.
1: Hi, I'm Claudia, and today we're biking to confession.
0: So, confession is an amazing sacrament that the Catholic Church provides. Confession gives us the opportunity to have our sins forgiven by Christ through the priest, which is absolutely amazing because it shows us the power of God's mercy.
1: Like C.S. Lewis says that that hell is like the smallest crack in the dirt compared to the enormous glory of God that we are called to. Oftentimes we like fall in the trap of like our struggles, our sins, and our brokenness, and we forget all of God's characteristics, like His love and His mercy, and just how much He wants us to go to Him and just be with Him and like seek that forgiveness that He's always so willing to give.
0: A really good example I think about is St. Augustine. He was a terrible sinner for most of his life, but towards the end he actually had a conversion, and he has a couple quotes on confession, because through the sacrament of confession he was able to find God's mercy and basically go on with his life knowing that God had forgiven him. And one thing he said was that avoiding confession is hiding from God instead of God hiding from us. So through confession, we're humbling ourselves before God and allowing Him to give us the forgiveness that and mercy that He wants to give us.
1: Yeah, and like even like when we're praying like the divine mercy, like we pray like for the sake of His sorrowful passion, have mercy on us and the whole world. And just like praying for that mercy on the whole world is so powerful, because like God wants to forgive us, and we just have to be able to forgive ourselves as well, and just like trust that that He will give us that peace and the grace that come along with confessing our sins.
0: Yeah, and speaking of the grace of confession, not only does God forgive our sins in confession, but we're actually gifted with extra grace to give us more motivation and more help on becoming saints in the future, which is actually amazing because it keeps us from sinning.
1: Yeah, like an experience I had with going to confession was like I worked for a mission trip organization called Catholic Art Work Camp in the past, and just I remember there was one night we were putting on like adoration and adoration and confession night for all the campers, and I remember it was just like after such a long day of work, I just felt so like broken and like beaten down from just being on the constant go and like just doing so much. And I remember going to confession that night, and it was like near the end of like the whole night that we were putting on. And I remember I was talking to the priest after, and like adoration was already like coming close to the end. Like the priest had already like started like the benediction. But the priest that I was talking to during my confession was just reminding me how much like God loves me and how much He sees me. And like despite my brokenness, he will always be with me. And I remember he was talking, and then once he finished what he was saying, he looked over to the side and he like pointed. He was like, "Look at that." And I turned my head and I looked, and the priest that was like doing the benediction was like doing like the sign of the cross with the monstrance, like directly in front of me. And then the priest I was talking to was like, "I didn't ask him to do that. That was from God. Like, He loves you so much. Like, He just did that for you."
0: Wow.
1: And I remember like, once I saw that, I was just overwhelmed with so much like joy and like peace. And I was like, wow, like He does love me. And like, He does forgive all my sins.
0: That's so cool.
1: Yeah, like no matter our shortcomings, no matter how many times we mess up, he'll always like pick us up again, and He's always ready to welcome us home again.
0: Yeah,
1: yeah.
0: And that really shows like how confession, you're not confessing your sins to the priest as a human person, like you're confessing directly to God, and God is giving you His mercy through the priest, which is just such a beautiful sacrament. Confession is a really important part of the Catholic life, because not only does it forgive us our sins, but it also helps us to become saints. So I would encourage you to try to make it to confession as often as possible.
1: Yeah.
0: This year I made a resolution to try to go at least every 2 weeks or once a month. And that's been helping me a lot in getting the grace that I need in order to become a saint.
1: Yeah, hopefully. That's awesome. And it also just helps you like stay really centered and like focused on your faith and your relationship with God and just like growing in that virtue.
0: Yeah, because it can be easy oftentimes to be bogged down by your sins and become really discouraged by them. But confession gives you an opportunity to trust in God's mercy for you and just know how much He loves you.
1: Yeah.
0: And if you just go to confession, you can die because you'll go to heaven. All right, we're here at the church now for confession.
1: See you guys next time.

And we were processing through the streets, and you would see people literally falling to their knees and bowing, and people would say, "Who is that? Who's coming?" And you say, "That's Christ. That's Christ coming through the streets." And so

it's beautiful that we get to be here and witness that, and to be able to be reinvigorated in this belief that it is actually presently the Lord Jesus Christ, our Savior, who is coming to spend time with us in adoration.

Dear children, to come to you and to make myself known to you is a great joy for my motherly heart. It is a gift from my son for you and for others who are coming. As a mother, I am calling you. Love my son above everything. In order to love him with all your heart, you need to come to know him. You will come to know him through prayer. Pray with the heart and with your feelings. To pray means to think of his love and sacrifice. To pray means to love, to give, to suffer and to offer. I am calling you, my children, to be apostles of prayer and love. My children, it is a time of vigilance. In this vigil I am calling you to prayer, love and trust. As my son will be looking in your hearts, my motherly heart desires for him to see unconditional trust and love in them. The united love of my apostles will live, will conquer and will expose evil. My children, I was a chalice of the God-man. I was God's instrument. That is why I am calling you, my apostles, to be a chalice of the true and pure love of my Son. I am calling you to be an instrument through which all those who have not come to know the love of God, who have never loved, may comprehend, accept and be saved. Thank you, my children.

We pray for Edward, for his children, and for financial aid. We pray for Teresa, for finding a husband, for her mental health, for her son, and for her niece who is in prison. We pray for Jerry, for their health, for their blind dog, and for world peace. We pray for John, for his protection from evil spirits. We pray for Patrick, for troubles in his life, and that things may turn out better. We pray with AJ for those who are struggling with their faith. Maria asks us to pray for Christine and Michael that they will come back to the faith and for her health and vision. We pray for Elaine and for her daughter Julia, who is in the hospital. Melanie requests prayers for healing for Claudia. We pray for Rosario, who was admitted to the hospital, and for her quick recovery. Patrick requests prayers for both of his parents who have passed away. Maria requests prayers for herself and her children and for the healing of George's pancreas. Renee requests prayers for Alan's healing from cellulitis and for help with apartment struggles. Diane requests healing of her face. Esperanza requests prayers for healing from illness. Nancy is requesting prayers for her healing from back and knee pain and for healing for her brother. Mariah requests prayers for healing. Cynthia requests prayers to heal from a cold. Mateo asks for Edward Michael's successful recovery and for Michael's procedure. Maria requests prayers for Liam. Mina requests prayers for spiritual protection for her son, Clayton. Daniel requests prayers for healing from the flu. Candace requests prayers for her surgery to go well and for her family and her friends. Shirley asks us to pray for Kathleen's brother who had a stroke. Carlos requests prayers for his health, and Stephanie requests prayers for herself and her family.

O Jesus, now I wish to pray the Lord's Prayer 7 times in unity with the love with which you sanctify this prayer in your heart. Take it from my lips into your divine heart. Improve and complete it so much that it brings as much honor and joy to the Trinity as you granted it on earth with this prayer. May these pour upon your humanity in glorification to your painful wounds and the precious blood that you spilled for them. The first prayer is the circumcision. Our Father, who art in heaven, hallowed be thy name. Thy kingdom come, thy will be done on earth as it is in heaven. Give us this day our daily bread, and forgive us our trespasses, as we forgive those who trespass against us. And lead us not into temptation, but deliver us from evil. Amen. Hail Mary, full of grace, the Lord is with thee. Blessed art thou amongst women, and blessed is the fruit of thy womb, Jesus. Holy Mary, Mother of God, pray for us sinners, now and at the hour of our death. Amen. Eternal Father, through Mary's unblemished hands and the divine heart of Jesus, we offer you the first wounds, the first pains, and the first bloodshed as atonement for my and all of humanity's sins of the youth, as protection against the first mortal sin, especially among my relatives. Second prayer is the suffering on the Mount of Olives. Our Father, who art in heaven, hallowed be thy name. Thy kingdom come, thy will be done on earth as it is in heaven. Give us this day our daily bread, and forgive us our trespasses, as we forgive those who trespass against us. And lead us not into temptation, but deliver us from evil. Amen. Hail Mary, full of grace, the Lord is with thee. Blessed art thou amongst women, and blessed is the fruit of thy womb, Jesus. Holy Mary, Mother of God, pray for us sinners, now and at the hour of our death. Amen. Eternal Father, through Mary's unblemished hands and the divine heart of Jesus, we offer you the terrifying suffering of Jesus' heart on the Mount of Olives and every drop of his bloody sweat as atonement for my and all of humanity's sins of the heart, as protection against such sins, and for the spreading of divine and brotherly love. Amen. The third prayer is the flogging. Our Father, who art in heaven, hallowed be thy name. Thy kingdom come, thy will be done, on earth as it is in heaven. Give us this day our daily bread, and forgive us our trespasses, as we forgive those who trespass against us. And lead us not into temptation, but deliver us from evil. Amen. Hail Mary, full of grace, the Lord is with thee. Blessed art thou amongst women, and blessed is the fruit of thy womb, Jesus. Holy Mary, Mother of God, pray for us sinners, now and at the hour of our death. Amen. Eternal Father, through Mary's unblemished hands and the divine heart of Jesus, we offer you the many thousands of wounds, the gruesome pains, and the precious blood of the flogging, as atonement for my and all of humanity's sins of the flesh, as protection against such sins and the preservation of innocence, especially among my relatives. The fourth prayer is a crowning of thorns. Our Father, who art in heaven, hallowed be thy name. Thy kingdom come, thy will be done on earth as it is in heaven. Give us this day our daily bread, and forgive us our trespasses, as we forgive those who trespass against us. And lead us not into temptation, but deliver us from evil. Amen. Hail Mary, full of grace, the Lord is with thee. Blessed art thou amongst women, and blessed is the fruit of thy womb, Jesus. Holy Mary, Mother of God, pray for us sinners, now and at the hour of our death. Amen. Eternal Father, through Mary's unblemished hands and the divine heart of Jesus, we offer you the wounds, the pains, and the precious blood of Jesus' holy heart from the crowning of thorns as atonement for me and all of my sins against the Spirit, as protection against such sins and the spreading of Christ's kingdom here on earth.

The fifth prayer is the carrying of the cross. Our Father who art in heaven, hallowed be thy name. Thy kingdom come, thy will be done on earth as it is in heaven. Give us this day our daily bread, and forgive us our trespasses, as we forgive those who trespass against us. And lead us not into temptation, but deliver us from evil. Amen. Hail Mary, full of grace, the Lord is with thee. Blessed art thou amongst women, and blessed is the fruit of thy womb, Jesus. Holy Mary, Mother of God, pray for us sinners, now and at the hour of our death. Amen. Eternal Father, through Mary's unblemished hands and the divine heart of Jesus, we offer you the sufferings on the way of the cross, especially his holy wound on his shoulders and his precious blood as atonement for me and all of humanity's rebellion against the cross, every grumbling against your holy arrangements, and all other sins in true love of the cross. The sixth prayer is the crucifixion. Our Father who art in heaven, hallowed be thy name. Thy kingdom come, thy will be done, on earth as it is in heaven. Give us this day our daily bread, and forgive us our trespasses, as we forgive those who trespass against us, and lead us not into temptation, but deliver us from evil. Amen. Hail Mary, full of grace, the Lord is with thee. Blessed art thou amongst women, and blessed is the fruit of thy womb, Jesus. Holy Mary, Mother of God, pray for us sinners, now and at the hour of our death. Amen. Eternal Father, through Mary's unblemished hands and the divine heart of Jesus, we offer you your Son on the cross, his nailing and raising, his wounds on the hands and feet, and the three streams of his precious blood that poured forth from these for us, his extreme tortures of the body and soul, his precious death and its non-bleeding renewal, and all holy masses on earth as atonement for all wounds against vows and regulations within the orders, as reparation for my and all of the world's sins, for the sick and the dying, for all holy priests and laymen, for the Holy Father's intentions towards the restoration of Christian families, for the strengthening of faith, for our country and unity among all nations in Christ and his church, as well as for the diaspora. The seventh prayer, the piercing of Jesus' side. Our Father, who art in heaven, hallowed be thy name. Thy kingdom come, thy will be done on earth as it is in heaven. Give us this day our daily bread, and forgive us our trespasses, as we forgive those who trespass against us. And lead us not into temptation, but deliver us from evil. Amen. Hail Mary, full of grace, the Lord is with thee. Blessed art thou amongst women, and blessed is the fruit of thy womb, Jesus. Holy Mary, Mother of God, pray for us sinners, now and at the hour of our death. Amen. Eternal Father, accept as worthy for the needs of the Holy Church, and as atonement for the sins of all mankind, the precious blood and water which poured forth from the wound of Jesus' divine heart. Be merciful and gracious towards us. Blood of Christ, the last precious content of his holy heart, wash me of all my and others' guilt of sin. Water from the side of Christ, wash me clean of all punishments for sin, and extinguish the flame of purgatory for me and for all of the poor souls. Amen. Jesus, we give you our hearts, molded according to your will. You are the way, the truth, and the life. O sacrament most holy, O sacrament divine, all praise and all thanksgiving be every moment thine. Jesus, you are the good shepherd who leads us to your Eucharistic heart. Here you refresh our souls to continue the race with life-giving waters of encouragement and grace. When I can't go any further, I get discouraged and disappointed. Here you renew me with a transfusion of love that allows me to continue and not give up, placing my trust in your Sacred Heart all the

pass is left behind. Both the good and the bad we give to you. Sacred Heart of Jesus, we trust in you completely. Here you consume everything in your Eucharistic love, repairing what is broken, restoring what is lost, healing what is wounded, correcting what is wrong, transforming all evil into good. In your redeeming grace, hold me and never let go of me, so that all my attention may be on the final goal, calling me to life on high in you, Christ Jesus. You are my gift. My God, I believe, I adore, I hope, and I love you. I beg pardon for those who do not believe, do not adore, do not hope, and do not love you. O most holy Trinity, Father, Son, and Holy Spirit, I adore you profoundly. I offer you the most precious body, blood, soul, and divinity of Jesus Christ, present in all the tabernacles of the world, in reparation for the outrages, sacrileges, and indifferences by which he is offended. By the infinite merits of the Sacred Heart of Jesus and the Immaculate Heart of Mary, we beg of thee the conversion of poor sinners.

the Father, and of the Son, and of the Holy Spirit. Amen. We unite ourselves to the Immaculate Heart of Mary, all the angels and saints in heaven, and the souls in purgatory, and all the just on earth, joined with the holy sacrifice celebrated in all masses across the earth. We offer our prayers, our tears, joys, our sufferings to Jesus for the conversion of sinners and the salvation of the dying. O Lord, how truly great you are! My soul calls out to adore you. All glory, all praise to you, Father, and the Son, and the Holy Spirit, as it was in the beginning, is now, and will be forever. Amen. Alleluia. Almighty and eternal God, we kneel, we prostrate our very selves before your holy altar. Our deepest desire is purity to adore. You are living and present, Son, in the most blessed sacrament. Through the endless merits of the Sacred Heart of Jesus, may all souls find salvation and reparation for their sins by the Church and the Pope, all the clergy and all the apostles of prayer. O King of kings, King of the highest lineage that has ever been, made small and has remained in the host. Jesus, we believe that you're truly present in the sacrament of love. With infinite love, you love us. Here you receive us with open arms and fill us with peace, interceding for us to the Father to obtain all that truly makes us happy and holy. We come to worship you in spirit and truth. Here you are yourself, and we know that your heart burns for each one of us and that you long to be loved by each one of us in return. You come with infinite love and humility in the sacred host, so that we may not be afraid to draw near you. We ask that through the Immaculate Heart of Mary, we learn to love you with perfect love, so that we can forgive others as you forgive. We bless you, Lord, for the gift of yourself in the Holy Eucharist. We adore you as the treasure of our hearts. We praise you for your infinite mercy. We want to console you for those who do not love you, and to ask you with trust that you will open the gates of your love upon the whole world, that all may be one in your divine will, in your love, and in your heart. Our Lord and our God, you're the living water that renews, loves, rejoices, and flows from your heart in the Eucharist for all who come to you. We praise you and we bless you. All glory be to you, Jesus, for the sacrament of unity that brings us today to you in a lasting friendship, in a divine intimacy where you prove without doubt that God is love. Give me, Jesus, that perfect love that casts out every fear and that our souls may find rest and living in your tenderness. Free our minds from all anxiety and discomfort, so that with the confidence of a child, we can surrender to you along with our freedom and understanding through the Immaculate Heart of Mary. Eucharistic Heart of Jesus, burning with love for us, inflame our hearts with love for you, until with you we have one will, so that we can love the things that you love and do what you would do. Because you have said, everyone who does the will of my Father is my brother, my sister, and my mother. Center our lives in the depth of your love, Jesus, so that we may be free from the seductions of the flesh and of the passing of this world. We find our joy in your friendship, our treasure in your love, our riches in your merits, our weakness in your grace, our happiness in union with you, and peace in the Father's will. All praise to you, Jesus, for your power and love in the Blessed Sacrament. Here you constantly intercede for the salvation of all. Here you continue to atone for every sin committed, offering the merits of Calvary to make amends for every wrong. Here you call us to join you in prayer, so that we can hear you,
receive many blessings and comfort you. In you, with you, and through you, we pray with trust for the conversion of the whole world, without having any merit of our own, but trusting in yours. We offer to this Heavenly Father the infinite merits of your Sacred Heart.

Bring us home rejoicing in the victory of your mercy, through the infinite merits of your holy wounds, because you're more powerful than all the forces of hell. We trust completely in your promise of the gospel. Behold, I have come to make all things new. Praise to you, Jesus, truly present in the Blessed Sacrament, Lamb of God, King of Kings, our Savior, Light of the World. By the light of your Eucharistic love, expel all darkness from our minds and hearts, so that we can clearly see the heights and depth of your personal love for us. With this light, Jesus, our faith increases. Perfect our hope, so that we may never give in to any form of sadness or discouragement. Give us wisdom to see everything from God's point of view, so that we can walk in the light of truth and virtue, living according to the will of the Father. May the heart of Jesus in the Blessed Sacrament always be praised, adored, and loved with grateful affection in all the tabernacles of the world, until the end of time. Amen. Heavenly Father, we come before you today with a heart full of overflowing gratitude. We thank you, Lord, for the magnificent world you have created. We thank you, Jesus, that we are not alone. You are here always in all the tabernacles of the earth. And because we find in you comfort in afflictions, hear in our sicknesses and strengthen our weaknesses. Thank you for your precious body and blood that saves us and gives us eternal life. Thank you for your merciful love that forgives us all. All praise to you, Lord Jesus, in the Blessed Sacrament. We thank you for the immensity of heaven that reflects your greatness and for each new day you give us. We praise and bless you for the delicate petals and vibrant colors of the flowers. Lord, we are fascinated by the starry nights you have created, the moon and the sun that illuminate the darkness and remind us of your infinite reach. Most of all, we thank you for the people we love, for the families who take care of us, and the friends who walk by our side. Thank you for the joy of your love. May we never be blind to the beauty that surrounds us, but may we always walk in the spirit of praise and thanksgiving for your wonderful works. We thank you that you cleanse us our sins, which are very heavy burdens on our heart. All praise to you, Lord, in the Blessed Sacrament. Thank you, Lord, for all the blessings you pour out in your tabernacle and in the church. Thank you for the strength of your Blessed Sacraments. All praise to you, Jesus, in the Blessed Sacrament. The ends of the earth marvel at your wonders. The whole earth, from sunrise to sunset, filled with your joy. Give thanks to the Lord. Open the doors of holiness in us. We will enter and give thanks. This is the door of the Lord, through which righteous may enter. We will thank you that you have responded to our call, and that you have saved us. The stone which the builders discarded has become the cornerstone. This is the work of the Lord. Lord, what a wonder for our eyes to behold. This very day was made by you, the Lord. We rejoice and rejoice. We offer our heartfelt thanks to you, Lord, in the Blessed Sacrament of the altar. O Lord, grant us your salvation. May you forever be blessed and praised. The Lord God is indeed our light. We give thanks to you, Lord, because you are good, because your mercy is eternal and your love lasts forever. Glory be to the Father, to the Son, and to the Holy Spirit, as it was in the beginning, is now, and will be forever. Amen.

Dear Jesus, we love you with all our hearts. We feel sorry to have offended your infinite goodness so many times. We promise with your grace not to offend you again in the future. We give you all our wills, our affections, our desires, and everything we possess. From now on, dispose of us and everything we have as you please. All we ask and desire is your holy love, the final perseverance, the perfect fulfillment of your will. We entrust to you the souls of purgatory, but especially to those with the greatest devotion to the Blessed Sacrament and to the Blessed Virgin Mary. Sacred Heart of Jesus, in you we place our trust and offer this prayer of reparation as a tribute of love to the Immaculate Heart of the Blessed Virgin Mary. She who is the vessel of purity and holiness, she who is the model of all virtue. Her virginal womb was the first living sanctuary, the first walking tabernacle. Your mother will beautify our hearts. She will so show roses of exquisite perfumes, fragrances within us. Through her hands, we unite our sacrifices and love. We want to give you back all the lack of love that you have received from your creatures. We want to console your heart and unite ourselves to the mysteries of your sacred passion. We also want to make reparation for the wounds of your divine heart, outraged and profaned in the Holy Host, for all the offenses he receives from many souls. Jesus, when on the eve of your passion, you were praying in the garden, the vision of all the sins of the world, the ingratitude of men who turn away from you, this tortured your heart. So great were your sufferings that they made you sweat blood. You were trashed by so many spears of heartbreak and ingratitude from your creatures. You are scourged and crucified again. The sins of men have brought you to extreme agony. Behold now, Jesus, we come to you and abide with you. We will accompany you in your agony, and we will tell you about our love. Grant us the grace to be able to be with you and to keep us persevering in prayer. Jesus, our Savior, we remember when you took your apostles to the Garden of Olives in the middle of the night so that they could be in prayer with you, and from whose heart sprang the complaint foretold in the Book of Psalms. I looked for someone to grieve me, and there was none. Someone to comfort me, and I did not find him. Grant that we may do this through more sincere love for you, greater generosity in your service, and greater faithfulness towards others in the fulfillment of your great commandment, the commandment of love, to love God with all our heart, with all our mind, with all our souls, with all our strength, and the commandment of love, to love our neighbor as you love him. Heavenly Father, we offer you the sadness and loneliness of the heart of Jesus, so that you may reign and be the companion and support of those who face the passage of time to eternity. Sacred Heart, we offer you the vigils of reparation to attract your mercy to the whole world. We want to be the balm of peace that heals your wounds and heals the wounds of your most holy body. We offer you our sacrifices of love in the most difficult moments of our lives in reparation for our sins and those of the whole world. My Lord, our God, our Savior, we come before you, longing to repair our relationship with you. May our souls be like the blessed oil that heals your sacred wound, and like refreshing water to quench your burning thirst for souls.
your thirst to be loved and adored by all men in the blessed sacrament of the altar. We long to atone for the insults of sinners inflicted on you all over the world, and at every moment, day and night. O Father, we offer you all the acts of worship done by the souls who love you. Above all, we offer you your divine Son, immolated on the altar in every corner of the world. O Father, infinite good and compassionate, accept his most pure blood in atonement for all the outrages and sacrileges committed by humanity. Erase their sins and have mercy on them. O Eternal Father, accept the precious blood that Jesus Christ shed in his passion. By his wounds, by his head crowned with thorns, by his heart and by all his divine merits, forgive souls and save them. O precious blood of our Redeemer, we adore you with great respect and with great love. We want to repair the outrages that you receive from souls. O Holy God, in whose presence we are not worthy to stand, forgive all sins committed by thoughts and desires. Receive in expiation for his sins the thorn-crowned head of your beloved Son. Accept the blood that flows so copiously from his wounds. Purify minds that are tainted. Illuminate the darkness of their understanding. Let his blood be their strength, their light, and their life. Lord, by the inexhaustible mercy of your heart, by the desire to forgive repentant sinners, we ask that sinners and the insensitive be converted by the fire of love for the Immaculate Heart of Mary, and that we will not forget that if we want to seek happiness, in you we will find it, that if we would seek riches, we are the infinite wealth, and if we seek peace, only in you will we find it. Eternal Father, for the passion of your Son, for what he suffered, for those immense pains we unite to that cross. O Heavenly Father, look at the wounds of your Son and deign to receive them so that the souls may open themselves to the touches of grace. May his blood soften the sin-hardened hearts and move them to do penance. May the weight of the cross on the shoulders of your divine Son move souls to unload the weight of their crimes on the tribunal of penance, and that the nails that pierce his sacred hands and feet grant us the grace to fear him and to love him. We ask you, Eternal Father, for all the souls. Through the passion of your Son, we offer you all our sorrows. We also offer you, O Heavenly Father, this crown of thorns of your beloved Son. For these sorrows, we pray to you for priests, that their vocations may be greater, that they may be pure, that they may be good children of God, worthy to consecrate the holy mysteries of the Holy Mass. We also offer you what your Son suffered, nailed to the cross, his burning thirst and all other torments of his agony, for sinners so that they may repent of their sins, and so that for the perseverance with which your Son prayed to you for the very ones who were crucifying him, and with that humility he asked you, forgive them because they do not know what they are doing. We beg you to grant to all souls that they have a great love for their neighbor and that they be faithful to your Son. My God, we beg you because Jesus asks us to. Amen. Dear Jesus, dear viewers, today too is the optional memorial of the feast day of Our Lady of Lourdes. We will now pray later on the compassion of the sick, and let me read the excerpt in the Magnificat about Our Lady of Lourdes. On this day in 1858,
A beautiful woman first appeared to 14-year-old Bernadette Soubirous, a poor French girl, clothed in a dazzling white dress girded in blue. The woman appeared in a dirty, dank hole, a stone grotto known to the locals as the pig shelter. On March 25, she revealed her name. I am the Immaculate Conception. Only 4 years earlier, Pius IX had declared the dogma that Mary had been immaculately conceived in the womb of her mother, receiving the saving graces of her son in anticipation of her divine motherhood. Today, the Grotto of Lourdes receives 6 million visitors each year. In the entrance antiphon for today's Mass for Our Lady of Lourdes, Hail, Holy Mother, who gave birth to the King, who rules heaven and earth forever. And this is the collect prayer before Mass. Grant, O merciful God, protection in our weakness, that we who keep the memorial of the Immaculate Mother of God may, with the help of her intercession, rise up from our iniquities through our Lord Jesus Christ, your Son, who lives and reigns with you in the unity of the Holy Spirit, God, forever and ever. Amen. And now, in honor of Our Lady of Lourdes and in remembrance of all the sick in our families, communities, among our friends, we will now pray the Litany of Compassion for the sick. We pray with special love and concern for all those who are ill or infirm, asking the Lord for His consoling grace to strengthen the sick in times of trial. Our response will be, Lord, be close and give your comfort. When pain or distress is overwhelming, we pray, Lord, be close and give your comfort. When the healing process goes slower than hope, Lord, be close to give your comfort. When terrified by treatments or therapy, Lord, be close to give your comfort. When it's hard to let go of long-held plans, Lord, be close to give your comfort. When the feelings of alienation arises, Lord, be close to hear, give your comfort. When worn out and weary, we pray, Lord, be close and give your comfort. When troubled by impatience and negativity, we pray, Lord, be close and give your comfort. When loneliness adds to anxiety, we pray, Lord, be close to hear your comfort. When sickness makes it difficult to communicate, we pray, Lord, be close to give your comfort. When discouragement or despondency sets in, we pray, Lord, be close to give your comfort. When fear makes it impossible to face the future, we pray, Lord, be close and give your comfort. When the ravages of disease attack self-esteem, we pray, Lord, be close and give your comfort. When anger and resentment assail, we pray, Lord, be close and give your comfort. When beset by worry or fretfulness, we pray, Lord, be close and give your comfort. When it is hard to rely on others for care, we pray, Lord, be close to give your comfort. When envy arises towards those who are healthy, we pray, Lord, be close to give your comfort. When pessimism or cynicism holds sway, we pray, Lord, be close to give your comfort. When anguish is intensified by the need for reconciliation, we pray, Lord, be close to give your comfort. When sickness is mistaken for punishment, we pray, Lord, be close to give your comfort. When love

just had a beautiful procession in honor of Our Lady of the Rosary, who is a light that has come into the world. Our Lady brings the light of Christ and leads us on the journey of peace. She's been entrusted with the peace of the world. The Queen of Peace comes to us, and for those who look to her, she shows them the road of peace. Let us pray this day to Our Lady of the Rosary, the Queen of Peace, that we might reject whatever is contrary to the gospel and follow her along a path that leads to peace and to eternal life. God bless you.

Yeah, I came to this pilgrimage, adoration of our Lord Jesus Christ in the Holy Eucharist, because I believe He is present in the Holy Eucharist. And when you come for the adoration where Jesus is present, you draw yourself closer to God. And we believe, it is very important to be with our Lord in the Holy Eucharist, because He's present. And you draw closer to God, beg for mercy, for forgiveness of sins, for intentions for you and your loved ones at the Holy Eucharist. It's very, very important, this adoration, to me, because I believe Jesus is present in the Holy Eucharist.

to come to the Eucharist for this adoration. It's very, very important, you know, for forgiveness of sins, for all your intentions.

Dear children, today, more than ever, I am calling you to pray. May your life become a continuous prayer. Without love, you cannot pray. That is why I am calling you to love God, the creator of your lives, above everything else. Then you will come to know God and will love Him in everything as He loves you. Dear children, it is a grace that I am with you. That is why you should accept and live my messages for your own good. I love you, and that is why I am with you, in order to teach you and to lead you to a new life of conversion and renunciation. Only in this way will you discover God and all that which now seems so far away from you. Therefore, my dear children, pray. Thank you for having responded to my call.

Broadcasts, reports, news, documentaries, the latest happenings in the church and of the daily life of Christians in the Holy Land. You can help us in this mission, raising awareness and spreading the message of the Holy Land. Help us. Visit our website.

Thank you, Brian. Yeah, they've been amazing, amazing years. What a gift. Please join me in prayer. That lead-in, I have to pray, right? Can't skip that part. In the name of the Father, Son, Holy Spirit, amen. Lord God, we love you. We praise you. Thank you so much for bringing us together. Thank you for your mother, for her beautiful, immaculate heart, her motherly heart. Thank you for the Eucharist and coming to us as you just did at Mass. For giving all that you are to us in order to set us free. Thank you for the faith we have. We wouldn't be in this room if we didn't all have a gift of faith. What an incredible gift it is. May we always nurture it, care for it, protect it, so that our faith grows stronger and stronger and carries us home to your kingdom. Bless us. May your Holy Spirit just speak to us personally with whatever we need to hear, even beyond or in spite of what I might say up here. Lord, I just invite you to speak to each of us in the depths of our hearts and help us to listen. In the name of the Father, Son, and Holy Spirit, amen. All right. Thank you so much. Yeah, what a joy to be here. I was thinking about, I'm from Boston. I have my mom's there. My brother's there. He's got two older boys, and he's got a young girl. And I was thinking about my niece recently when she was younger, because, you know, always being distant, I was in Rome for so long, I didn't always get to see my nephews or my niece. And one Advent, I called home, and my brother and niece live underneath my mom, so my mom's right upstairs from them. So I was talking to my mom, and she was telling me about my niece. Her name's Trinity, by the way. She got named after God, which is pretty cool, I think. Pretty happy about that. When she was 5 years old, she got in trouble for playing with my mother, her grandmother's nativity set. And I'm talking to my mother on the phone, and she's like, yeah, Rick, you know that beautiful porcelain nativity set I have? Yeah, yeah. Trinity keeps playing with it. She keeps moving things around. She put the donkey in Jesus's crib, you know. She put the shepherds on the roof, turned the magi the wrong way. They're supposed to go east. I don't know. And she's getting a little upset. And finally, she told me, so I had to tell her, Trinity, just stop. Stop playing with that. Stop playing with Jesus. Leave him alone. And when I heard that, oh, it did not sit well with me. Now, my mother's the sweetest thing in the world, if you ever meet her. She's 82 years old. She's wonderful. But I just didn't like the idea of my niece hearing that in any form, leave Jesus alone. Don't play with him. Don't interact with him. So you know what I did? I went out the next day, and I bought my niece her own nativity set. It was made of an indestructible plastic. You could throw the pieces off the wall. It would bounce right back to you. And I sent her that set home and with a little note. And then I got to get home for Christmas. And sure enough, when I walked through the door, now she's 5 years old, her eyes lit up when she saw me. She said, Uncle, come here. And she wanted to show me the nativity set. And she started to explain to me who everybody was. At 5 years old, she had a lisp and she called Jesus Sheeshus. So this is baby Sheeshus, she would say. And there's Mary, and she said, and Mary's my favorite, she said to me.

And I thought, yes, this is fantastic. Play with Mary and Jesus all you want. You know, I didn't want her to hear that at all. Don't play with them. If you banish Jesus from a child's playtime, that's pretty much their whole lives. Children live to play. So you got to get the Lord in there somehow. Get them reading cartoon books about Jesus or Mary, right? If their whole world is play, then they need to be taught that Jesus can be a part of their play, right? So I think it's important, and for us to remember as well, Jesus wants to be a part of everything. Absolutely everything in our lives. Our work, our studies, our relationships, and even our playtime, you know? And Mary, too. They want to be with us, and it's up to us to just invite them in and make them a part of everything. In fact, that's what the incarnation was all about, right? God took on human flesh to show that he wants to be with us. He's in it all. Even in our poverty and in our weakness, Jesus is there. He steps into our world to be interacted with. So we no longer think of God as so far away we can't even look at him. God comes into our world, and Jesus Christ comes through the womb of the Blessed Virgin Mary so that you invite them both into everything. Work, study, and even playtime. And there have been different saints who got this throughout the centuries, who understood the role of Jesus and why he came through a woman, through the Blessed Virgin Mary. And one of the greatest saints who really understood Mary was St. Louis de Montfort. You may have heard of him. You may have done his consecration. St. Louis de Montfort was an 18th century French priest who literally wrote the book on Mary and Marian consecration, and invited us to go to the Lord through the Immaculate Heart of Mary. That's the path to get to Jesus, a beautiful, pure path when we pass through Mary's love into the love of the Father. And so that's what St. Louis invited us to. And I wanted to talk this day, in this book he wrote, it's called True Devotion, if you haven't read it or haven't prayed with it, he lists 10 principal virtues of Mary. And certainly there are many more. They're probably infinite number. But he highlights these 10 virtues. I just want to read this list to you and then focus on one of these. So he says, when he thinks of the Blessed Virgin Mary, he thinks of her deep humility, her lively faith, her blind obedience, her unceasing prayer, her constant self-denial, her surpassing purity, her ardent love, her heroic patience, her angelic kindness, and her heavenly wisdom. Now, I considered going through all 10 of those virtues for you today, but Brian would not invite me back next year. So I'm going to focus on one today, the one that has always intrigued me, just because I love the two words, and that is heroic patience. That's the one I'd like to just try to unpack a little bit today, because it strikes me as it's a strange term, first of all, right? Heroic patience. You know, we grew up with this era of superheroes and comic books and movies, and heroes are presented to us in many different ways. And we often think, you know, what is a hero? It's usually someone superhuman, beyond human, beyond what average humans can do. In the movies and the books, they have capes and they swing on spider webs. You know, these are heroes that we watch every day. They have superhuman speed. They can run around the world in 5 seconds, whatever it is, right? We imagine heroes to be beyond human and to go usually at breakneck speeds, right? But to say that patience is a heroic virtue maybe calls us to something that is actually the opposite of that. Instead of going at a breakneck speed, patience means you go slowly. Could it be heroic to go slowly through life?

heroic patience. If you think of a hero, right, a hero faces some kind of conflict, a hero fights a battle and has a victory on the other side. To pair up the words patience with heroic seems like an oxymoron, unless the battle we're talking about is the battle within. That's the one that needs to be conquered through heroic patience. Not superhuman speed, but superhuman slowness, if you will. Going slower than the average humans go might actually be something heroic. Now let's think about Our Lady, right? Think about the Blessed Virgin. How she must have proceeded slowly and prayerfully through life. We have instances in the scriptures. We're told that she pondered the things of God in her heart. You can't do that in 5 seconds, right? Pondering, when we are men and women of prayer and pondering, we need to slow down and think about what we just heard and let the Holy Spirit add more. Read the scripture and then sit with it and ask God, what's the personal message for me in this scripture? That's what Our Lady did in pondering things. And so in doing that, we can imagine that she was not impulsive. You know, you see it, and I go back and forth with this on campus, right? There are some days that I'm just running from one thing to the next. And, you know, people are like, oh, stand out of his way. Here comes Father Rick, you know, and I fly by. And I can tell I'm not approachable at those times. I'm using my body language to say, don't mess with me. I have 10 things to do. When I go more slowly and actually walk from one thing to the next, people will come up and have a little conversation, always a graced encounter. And it reminds me every time, how many did I miss yesterday? Because I was flying through from one obstacle to the next, right? So it takes heroic patience to just slow down. And maybe even allow more time in our schedules for spontaneous encounters. If I'm not careful, I could schedule every hour of my day from when I wake up till when I go to sleep and leave no room for God to surprise me or for a human being to share something unexpected with me. Heroic patience means maybe we get up a little earlier in the morning and walk a little more slowly through our day so that we're open to different encounters, as Mary must have been. And of course, that's what led her as a teenage girl to be ready for God's intervention through the angel. Think about that, right? Mary's a young teenage girl. The church fathers speculate that Our Lady had already been presented in the temple, already made a vow at an early age that she was going to be a consecrated virgin. That's a pretty big offering to the Lord. You'd think at that point, I'm set. I just made, you know, the biggest decision of my life. Guess what? Your life's just beginning. Suddenly, there's an angel who appears to her and says, oh, yeah, that was beautiful, but God needs you to be a mom, too. A what? I just consecrated myself as a virgin. Imagine what you would have thought in that moment. Would you have been able to switch gears and change like she did, really on a dime, right? Really that day, huh? I think if we're rushing through life, we don't even see the angels that come to us. We just run through them, right? We don't even hear God's voice possibly calling us to take a left or a right turn. I'm on this path, don't talk to me. But going slowly, through heroic patience, Mary was ready and listening and ready to just go where the angel was leading her now, even though it was a complete 180, it was a complete difference of what she thought her life was going to be all about. Again, if you imagine yourself in that spot, and I imagine myself, I mean, first I would have had a heart attack probably, seeing an angel, but then I would have had a series of questions, huh? I would add a whole bunch of questions. What do you mean?

God's son? You know, how is that possible? I wonder what questions went through Mary's mind. Am I pregnant now? I was craving figs and olives a little earlier. Maybe I'm pregnant now, you know? What should I do to prepare? Where will we live? Are people going to accept me and my baby? Are they going to try to kill him? Will they think I'm a liar or making it up? Will I know right away that he's God's son? Will he be parting his chocolate milk or something? Or walking on his bath water? Like, I would have had 10,000 questions. Mary had one. The most important question, you know, how can this be since I have no relations with a man? Which is another way of saying, who's the father? That was her question. And the angel said, the Most High, God. This child will be called God's son. Who's the father? God the father. And that's it. That's it. One question. And she moved on and said, yes. Behold, I'm the handmaid of the Lord. Let it be done to me according to your word. I think heroic patience is a call to let the Lord answer one question at a time in our lives. Again, she probably could have come up with 100 questions. She only had one, because that's usually what God does with us. He usually answers one question at a time, because he's going to be with us all the days of our lives. We don't have to have all the answers right here and now. You know, I'm constantly working with young people, right? The younger, the teenagers in their 20s here, they want all the answers to their life's journey now. They want to know, what's God calling me to? Where am I going to live? Who am I going to marry? How many kids am I going to have? Where am I going to die? And if a little bit of age has taught me anything, it's to have peace with the unanswered questions. They will be answered in God's time. You know, we live nowadays, right, in this smartphone era, where you have any thought at all and you just Google it, right? And, you know, I'm sitting down with my mother and we're thinking of Gone with the Wind. And she's like, who was that actress who played Scarlett O'Hara? Oh, I know. She pulls out her phone. Turns out it was Vivian Leigh. That's who it was. She, you know, we have instant answers to any crazy question we want right there at our fingertips. And we maybe have lost as a nation and as a world the sense of waiting for an answer. That's what discernment is, right? It's pulling back and waiting. It's heroic patience with the questions of our lives so that, again, maybe God can surprise us. Maybe God can give us more than we expect if we don't demand all the answers today. So Our Lady had this one question. She got it answered, and then the Lord showed her the next step by mentioning Elizabeth through the angel, right? This is the next step now. Mary's Annunciation, this is big news. This is the biggest news ever, actually. But she was called now to go to her cousin Elizabeth and serve and share the good news with her. And seemingly her alone. Right? Mary didn't even tell Joseph. She didn't run to spread this news like I might have or we might have, right? She just went where God was leading her, which was to her cousin Elizabeth, who had also had something miraculous happen to her, and the two women could support each other and care for each other. And so another aspect of heroic patience, I think, it reminds us that who we share with and what we share is important. You know, do we sit with the Lord and ask him, who am I called to share this grace with? And how much of it, or what aspect of my story am I called to share here or there? Because, you know, there's a thing in the world and in spiritual life. There's jealousy and there's pride everywhere, even spiritual jealousy, right? You know, if the Lord has done something amazing for us, we need to ask him, who needs to hear this, you know?
And maybe sometimes, like St. Francis said, sometimes you have to guard the secrets of the king. Francis didn't want anybody to know, even that he had a stigmata, but they had to tell him, you know, you're bleeding. We get it. So he wanted to keep the beautiful spiritual experiences he had for himself just because he didn't want to sin through pride. He didn't want to make anybody jealous. So he went through the Lord asking, who do I share this grace with? And who's it going to be good for? And I think Mary, through her heroic patience, knows that it's Elizabeth now. And that's enough for her, right? It wasn't time for certain people to know. Even think about Jesus, right? When he walked the earth and he healed people, sometimes he asked them, please don't tell anybody. Which is kind of wild, but he did make that request, and usually they went out and told everybody. And then as a result, Jesus couldn't even get into some towns, okay? They got ahead of God's plan. They were unheroically impatient, I guess, would be the opposite of heroic patience, right? They just spread the news, and you know, in their fairness, it was good news, it was great news, but it wasn't time. And the heroically patient person, like Our Lady, asks, where am I going with this good news? And lets the Lord lead one step at a time. The scriptures tell us and clue us in that Jesus' own relatives didn't get him or understand him. That may mean the relatives of Mary or Joseph didn't get him, right? Think about that for a moment. Think about Our Lady's patience when you imagine her own relatives not understanding that her son was the Messiah. And yet it wasn't her job, seemingly, to go out and convince them, right? It must have hurt her heart, of course, to know that some of her relatives thought Jesus was possessed by a demon. But she wasn't called to convince them or to just force them into believing. Instead, we can imagine, as Our Lady is the best, she prayed for them and interceded for them. And you know what? The Lord would lead her to some other good souls who would get her and understand Jesus, like Simeon and Anna in the temple. No one had to preach anything to Simeon and Anna. They were just filled with the Holy Spirit, and they knew, here he is. So the Lord would always send her people that would get who Jesus is. He opened up Joseph's eyes, of course, and then Joseph became her greatest defender and protector. So in a sense, if you think about it, the Lord redefines family for Mary, huh? And maybe for all of us. As he would say later on in the gospel, who are my mother, my brothers, my sisters? The ones who do the will of God. And so Mary has this contingent of Elizabeth and Simeon and Anna and Joseph and who knows how many others that the Lord revealed to and showed them this great mystery. So I think that's another part of heroic patience is we all struggle with family members, right? Are we called to go out and convert them? Or maybe step back and just intercede for them and sacrifice for them? Because as you know, prayer and fasting can drive out demons like nothing else. Even a well-crafted argument on Facebook isn't going to get it done. Like prayer and fasting can. So I think we have to remember that when it comes, especially to our family members. We want all our family members to experience the joy that we have in Jesus and in Mary, okay? And that's a noble desire. But we need to step back and let the Lord lead and be patient with it. God is working for the salvation of every soul, even your most difficult relative or friend. He's working. He wants their salvation even more than you do. We have to believe in that, trust in that, and maybe through heroic patience, settle back and trust his plan, his timing. I'll share with you that I was praying for a relative of mine for over 10 years and did some sacrifices for her. And
She really wanted nothing to do with me or priesthood. She was a fallen away Catholic and

hadn't been to the sacraments in years. Then she got sick. And out of the blue, she called me and asked if I would visit her. And we had a beautiful, long conversation, and at the end of it, she asked if she could go to confession. And I was privileged.

time, I could have lost patience and said, what are you doing, Lord? How come you won't convert her? How come? But it was in God's timing. And sometimes we come back to the Lord through a great joy. You see it when a new child is born. Sometimes we come back to the Lord through a great sorrow when we lose our health or someone we love. Those are the important moments to be ready. And if we're patiently waiting on that, the Lord will let it happen according to his perfect plan. I think of Mary also at Cana. Mary urges, maybe nudges Jesus in the direction of his public ministry by calling forth his first miracle, his first public miracle. That must have been a fun interaction to see. As he's, you know, we're here, they have no more wine. Son, hello. Don't you want some wine? However it played out, right? I imagine the look in their eyes as they both know what's going on, you know, and the smile and Jesus seemingly resisting at first, and then, you know, it's my mother, of course. Wine for everybody, you know. But if you think of Mary at that stage, right, that's a new stage of her life when Jesus goes public and is no longer her own. And I think that's a part of heroic patience as well. It means going through the different stages of life and embracing them for what they are. We can probably, you know, highlight four seasons in Mary's life, right? She's a child in the temple meeting God. Then after the Annunciation, she enters this second stage of life. It lasts, you know, probably a good 30 years where she is the mother of the Son of God. Season two, stage two of her life. And then at Cana, she enters into another season. Maybe she's middle-aged, and she has to let Jesus go and be for others. A third season of her life kind of makes her an empty nester, probably, right? But we can imagine that the intercession never stopped and maybe increased even more now that she wasn't preparing meals for Jesus, but he was out there and she knew he'd be misunderstood. We can imagine Mary entering a season of intercession while Jesus worked his 3 years of miracles and public ministry. And then, of course, the death of the Lord, the crucifixion, where at the cross, at the foot of the cross, Jesus says to her, behold your son. Son, behold your mother. And we've always interpreted that in the Catholic Church is, that's us. We are all the beloved disciple who at the foot of the cross is given Mary as our mother. And thus begins the fourth season of Mary's life, mother of the church. How important she must have been to the early apostles and disciples, right? When they wondered or they had a question about Jesus and what he really meant, they probably said, oh, let's ask Mary. She's right here, you know. They must have turned and in her eyes saw the eyes of Jesus, right? How she must have clarified things. She's praying with the early church. We see it at Pentecost, right? She's gathering the boys around. They're all afraid. And she's like, come on, boys, let's pray. We'll be okay. You know. But this is a new season of her life as she is mother of the church. Then, of course, at her death, she enters into a fifth season, queen of heaven and earth, right? And she's still going strong. The Lord is still using her, still sending her to earth when it's needed to wake up his children and show them his love through her. Now, I think part of heroic patience means enjoy the season of life that we're in. Embrace it. Again, my work with young people, they all want to be older. My work with old people, they all want to be younger. No one's happy where they are. We should learn, with age comes a certain wisdom. You know, again, when these 20-year-olds are pouring their problems

into my heart, you know, I try to be there for them. And then when they leave, I say, thank God that's not me. I'm like, wow, I settled that, you know, 30 years ago in my head. Woof. So there's a lot of attraction to youth, you know, my back hurts now. I can't play basketball like I used to. Right? But I wouldn't want to be 20 years old again. It had its time. It was a beautiful season, as is the 50s that I'm in now. It's an amazing season, and I'm loving it. And there's some wisdom there, still a lot to grow in. But I think heroic patience means enjoy the season of life you're in. You can look back at pictures and contact old friends and have a little bit of nostalgia for the old days. There's nothing wrong with that. But don't miss the grace available today. Everything that God has allowed to happen in your life has led you up to this moment. And it's perfect. You're where you need to be right now. All the bumps and the bruises and the falls and the joys and the celebrations led you to be the person you are now. And somehow you are in a Marian Eucharistic conference for you. So however it's unfolded in your life, it is good. Declare your life as good. Look forward to what's ahead. Embrace what's here today. This season of your life is good and beautiful, and it's by design. There's still more to learn. There's plenty to give back, right? Even if it is through intercession and sacrifices. Maybe that's the season you're in right now. But whatever it is, we trust that it's good. So, just to conclude, I think I'd like to say also that the last thing about heroic patience is sometimes it does mean taking the longer route, not the quick shortcut. Think of Mary and Joseph going to Bethlehem, right, to give birth to Jesus on a donkey, right? Not on a horse, not in a car. Jesus didn't come into the world in our generation so he could take a plane to Bethlehem, you know. I love that image of pregnant Mary on a donkey going slowly. Heroic patience. The Messiah's coming, and she'll be ready. So sometimes we have to go more slowly, even in prayer. You know, we pray a rosary, right? A rosary is designed to slow you down a little bit. At least 15 minutes, you know, slow down. And just ponder the things of God, because going more slowly is the mark of the heroically patient person and something to be imitated. So we have Our Lady as Queen, and she's been given the grace to help us out and help all children, all of her children, with this task of living heroic patience. I just want to suggest that you continue to make Mary a part of everything. Invite her into your work, into your relationships, into your homes, into your struggles and your joys, and even into your play, like my little niece did, that she may be an intimate part of your life and walk you back home to the kingdom of heaven.

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0: And may the grace of Jesus Christ and the love of God, who makes us one church, and the fellowship of the Holy Spirit be with you all.
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0: My dear brothers and sisters in Christ, it's indeed a pleasure to be with all of you on this nice, cool afternoon. All the more reason for your presence and for me to thank you for coming out, for being here. You know, it is a joyous and happy time for all of us, as these new bells will be eventually put in place, installed in the new church, and we have the opportunity in this celebration to praise God's name and give glory to Him. Bells have a special place in the life of the church, in the life of God's people, really. The peal of the bells marks hours for prayer, calls us to the celebration of the liturgy. Bells alert us to important events, some happy, but some of them could be sad also, in the life of the church and of our community. Let us then participate devoutly in this celebration, so that whenever we hear the ringing of these bells in the future, we will remember that we are one family coming together to show our unity in Christ.
2: A reading from the book of Numbers. The Lord said to Moses, "Make two trumpets of silver, making them of hammered silver, for you to use in summoning the community and in breaking camp. When both are blown, the whole community shall gather round you at the entrance of the tent of meeting. The sons of Aaron, the priests, shall blow the trumpets. This is prescribed forever for you and your descendants. And when you rejoice on your festivals and your new moon feasts, you shall blow the trumpets, so that this serves as a reminder of you before your God. I, the Lord, am your God." The word of the Lord.
3: A reading from the book of Acts. "Therefore, let the whole house of Israel know for certain that God has made him both Lord and Messiah, this Jesus whom you crucified. Now when they heard this, they were cut to the heart, and they asked Peter and the other apostles, 'What are we to do, my brothers?' Peter said to them, 'Repent and be baptized, every one of you, in the name of Jesus Christ, for the forgiveness of your sins, and you will receive the gift of the Holy Spirit. For the promise is made to you and to your children and to all those far off, whomever the Lord our God will call.' Those who accepted this message were baptized, and about 3,000 persons were added that day. They devoted themselves to the teachings of the apostles and to the communal life, to the breaking of the bread and to the prayers." The word of the Lord.
1: Thanks be to God.
4: The Lord be with you.
1: And with your spirit.
4: The gospel according to St. Mark.
1: Glory to you, Lord.
4: Later, as the 11 were at table, Jesus appeared to them and rebuked them for their unbelief and hardness of heart, because they had not believed those who saw him after he had been raised. He said to them, "Go into the whole world and proclaim the gospel to every creature. Whoever believes and is baptized will be saved. Whoever does not believe will be condemned." They went forth and preached everywhere, while the Lord worked with them and confirmed the word through accompanying signs. The Gospel of the Lord.
1: Praise to you, Lord Jesus Christ.
0: In the great tapestry that is Catholic liturgy, the sacred symphony of bells has always been present. We have some with us today, and we're most grateful for the presence of those who are playing the bells, the instruments, and for your voices. It bespeaks that tapestry, that symphony that the church has used for centuries. From the earliest of days in Christianity, bells were present and used for multiple purposes, as I noted earlier. Some of it was the voice of God

calling the faithful to come together. Another interpretation, it was our voice ringing out to the Lord and that sound traveling up to the heavens, to God. It's accompanied sacred movements as we moved along in church history, sanctifying time throughout the day. That is uniting the community. We've kind of lost maybe the tradition of calling them to prayer on the hours. Many religious communities still do that within their houses of formation. And they call the young ladies, the young men to prayer by the use of those bells. It should remind us of prayer when we hear them. That ringing out is a call. It's a call to you and to me, to all of us, to refresh in our minds prayer. How am I talking to the Lord? How am I communicating? This sacred symphony resounding through history has become very much a part of who we are. And I'm grateful to all of you for being here today. Soon they will be in a tower and they will ring normally. I also acknowledge the mayor of Venice who is here today. Your support all along on the bell tower has been known and is deeply appreciated. So I thank you for that. You've been a blessing to all of us in working through this. And now we will continue with our prayer, our intercessory prayer. The deacon and I are about to share this ambo, so I'm going to move over here. Lord, from the beginning of time, your voice has called to us, inviting us to communion with you, teaching us the mysteries of life, and guiding us on the way of salvation. With silver trumpets, Moses summoned Israel to gather as your people. Now you are pleased that in the church the sound of bells should summon your people to pray. God Almighty, by this blessing, accept these bells into your service. May the voice of these bells direct our hearts toward you and prompt us to come gladly to this church, there to experience the presence of Christ, listen to your word, offer you our prayers, and both in joy and sorrow, be friends to one another. We ask this through Christ our Lord. And now I will ring the large bell by reaching underneath and pounding on the side. I will hope it works. From many peoples, God has gathered his own people. In his kindness, may he bless you who have joined so gladly in the blessing of these new bells. Amen. In his mercy, may he grant that when he calls you to this church through the clear voice of these bells, you will listen attentively to his word. And may he grant you that you will celebrate the divine mysteries united in spirit, putting aside all divisions and accepting one another in sincere charity. Amen. And may Almighty God bless you, the Father, the Son, and the Holy Spirit. Amen. And in closing, may Almighty God bless these bells in the name of the Father, and of the Son, and of the Holy Spirit. Amen. Thank you all for being here.

Newman Catholic Church. They asked me to give you a message of peace through our Blessed Mother, the Queen of Peace. And the best message that I can tell you is that she trusts the words in the Bible and she kept them in her heart. And she always believed in what the Lord was telling her throughout her whole life, so much that even when her son was crucified and dead on a cross, she still believed that God could even get something good out of that situation. And because she trusted and because she waited in God the Father, her son was risen from the dead. And she then is the mother of our faith. She's the mother of peace. Why? Because if she witnessed the resurrection against all odds, then our lives must be in peace, because even in our most difficult trials, we know that we can have the resurrection, even from the dead, that for the world, that is something impossible. Thank you, and God bless you all.

0: We believe as Catholic Christians that the Eucharist is the source and summit of our lives. We believe this is where the God of the universe, who lives outside of space and time, comes to meet us, is present to us in a very real way. And that's a great gift, and we should take advantage of that. And why is it important to have these processions? Because processions enable us to proclaim that gift, to spread this gift with others, okay, to show people what we believe. And I think, why is it important that we're having these processions now at this time? I think that many people in today's world are not satisfied with their lives. They are what our modern culture promises that will bring them happiness is not being realized. And they're seeking greater meaning, and I think they're seeking truth. And I think that these processions hopefully will remind them that there is truth, and their truth is in Jesus, who says, "I am the way, the truth, and the life."
1: Medicine of immortality, have mercy on us. Awesome and life-giving sacrament, have mercy on us.
0: He is the center of my life. And why do I, coming to Mass is the most important thing I do all week. I live through Him, with Him, and in Him. Jesus is always there for us. He's present to us. He wants us to come to Him. And no better way to meet Him than in the Eucharist. Why? Because I think it's important as Christians to proclaim the gospel. It is our role. By virtue of my baptism, I am supposed to preach the gospel. So it's important to me to go on these pilgrimages because that is the way that we can announce to the world that we have the truth, and the truth is of Jesus. Well, God gave me, He is my life. God gave me all that I have. And that's why as a Christian, I give everything back to Him. And I try to let Him live through me. So if I can do that, then I can hopefully become the kind of person that God wants me to be.

Dear children, today I invite you to comprehend your Christian vocation. Little children, I led and am leading you through this time of grace, that you may become conscious of your Christian vocation. Holy martyrs died witnessing, I am a Christian and love God over everything. Little children, today also I invite you to rejoice and be joyful Christians, responsible and conscious that God called you in a special way to be joyfully extended hands toward those who do not believe, and that through the example of your life, they may receive faith and love for God. Therefore, pray that your heart may open and be sensitive for the Word of God. Thank you for having responded to my call.

0: Where brothers unite to glorify God, there the Lord will give blessing. We begin the Holy Mass and this memorial of St. Remote in the name of the Father, and of the Son, and of the Holy Spirit.
1: Amen.
0: The grace of our Lord Jesus Christ, the love of God, and the communion of the Holy Spirit be with you all.
1: Amen.
0: Brothers and sisters, let us acknowledge our sins and so prepare ourselves to celebrate the sacred mystery. I confess to Almighty God, and to you, my brothers and sisters, that I have greatly sinned in my thoughts and in my words, what I have done, what I have failed to do, to my most grievous fault. Therefore I ask, Blessed Mary, ever Virgin, all the angels and saints, and you, my brothers and sisters, to pray for me to the Lord our God. Almighty God, have mercy on us, forgive us our sins, and bring us to everlasting life.

Let us pray. O God, who through Saint Romuald renewed the manner of life of hermits in your church, grant that, denying ourselves and following Christ, we may merit to reach the heavenly realms on high, through our Lord Jesus Christ, your Son, who lives and reigns with you in the unity of the Holy Spirit, God, forever and ever.

A reading from the second book of Kings. When Athaliah, the mother of Ahaziah, saw that her son was dead, she began to kill off the whole royal family. But Jehosheba, daughter of King Jehoram and sister of Ahaziah, took Joash, his son, and spirited him away along with his nurse from the bedroom where the princes were about to be slain. She concealed him from Athaliah, and so he did not die. For 6 years he remained hidden in the temple of the Lord while Athaliah ruled the land. But in the seventh year, Jehoiada summoned the captains of the Kerens and of the guards. He had them come to him in the temple of the Lord, extracted from them a sworn commitment, and then showed them the king's son. The captains did as Jehoiada, the priest, commanded, each one with his men, both these going off duty for the Sabbath and those going off week that week, came to Jehoiada the priest. He gave the captains King David's spears and shields, which were in the temple of the Lord. And the guards with drawn weapons, lined up from the southern to the northern limit of the enclosure, surrounding the altar and the temple on the king's behalf. Then Jehoiada led out the king's son.

0: man and put the crown and the insignia upon him. They proclaimed him king and anointed him, clapping their hands and shouting, "Long live the king!" Athaliah heard the noise made by the people and appeared before them in the temple of the Lord. When she saw the king standing by the pillar, as was the custom, and the captains and trumpeters near him, with all the people of the land rejoicing and blowing trumpets, she tore her garments and cried out, "Treason! Treason!" Then Jehoiada the priest instructed the captains in command of the force, "Bring her outside through the ranks. If anyone follows her," he added, "let him die by the sword." He had given orders that she should not be slain in the temple of the Lord. She was led out forcibly to the horse gate of the royal palace, where she was put to death. Then Jehoiada made a covenant between the Lord as one party and the king and the people as the other, by which they would be the Lord's people, and another covenant between the king and the people. Thereupon all the people of the land went to the temple of Baal and demolished it. They shattered its altars and images completely and slew Matan, the priest of Baal, before the altars. Jehoiada appointed a detachment for the temple of the Lord. All the people of the land rejoiced, and the city was quiet now that Athaliah had been slain with a sword at the royal palace. The word of the Lord.
1: Thanks be to God.
0: The Lord has chosen Zion for his dwelling.
1: The Lord has chosen Zion for his dwelling.
0: The Lord's word to David, a firm promise from which he will not withdraw. You are my offspring. I will sit upon your throne.
1: The Lord has chosen Zion for his dwelling.
0: In your sons keep my covenant and the decrees which I shall teach them. Their sons too forever shall sit upon your throne.
1: The Lord has chosen Zion for his dwelling.
0: For the Lord has chosen Zion. He prepares her for his dwelling. Zion is my resting place forever. In her will I dwell, for I prefer her.
1: The Lord has chosen Zion for his dwelling.
0: In her will, I make a horn to sprout forth for David. I will place a lamp for my anointed. His enemies I will clothe with shame, but upon him my crown shall shine.
1: The Lord has chosen Zion for his dwelling.
2: Hearts and unerring, worthy, well, the King is all God, the Father, the Son, and the Holy Spirit. Amen.

0: The Lord be with you.
1: And with your spirit.
0: A reading from the Holy Gospel according to Matthew.
1: Glory to you, Lord.
0: Jesus said to his disciples, "Do not store up for yourselves treasures on earth, where moth and decay destroy, and thieves break in and steal. But store up treasures in heaven, where neither moth nor decay destroys, nor thieves break in and steal. For where your treasure is, there will also your heart be. The lamp on the body is the eye. If your eye is sound, your whole body will be filled with light. But if your eye is bad, your whole body will be in darkness. And if the light of you is in darkness, how great will the darkness be?" The Gospel of the Lord.
1: Praise to you, Lord Jesus Christ.

Do not store up for yourselves treasures on earth, where moth and decay destroy, and thieves break in and steal. This is probably one of the most singularly ignored pieces of advice of our Lord in the Western world. Just imagine those words, do not store up. What else is there to know? We are all afraid. We're afraid of the future. Maybe even 80 years old or 90 years old with only maybe 10 or 20 years left of life, or just a few, and we still feel like we have to keep piling up. There's a really lack of trust there. And we understand it's not easy sometimes to trust. We become pretty used to trusting in ourselves. The culture really, really encourages it. Oftentimes you want to save up enough to maybe be able to die in a good nursing home, I guess. It seems like because of the destruction of the family and the culture, it used to be that, parents could, be with their children until the end, but this doesn't seem to be happening. So there's a real question, what's going to happen? But the end is the same, whether we maybe die in a nursing home that's really nice, or a government facility, you still die and you still take nothing with you. You have nothing. That's the end of life. You come into go out of the world just like you came into it, with absolutely nothing. And it's something really valuable to keep in mind. Keep in mind the end of your days, where you're going. You're pilgrims on the earth. You're not here to stay. Keep your bags packed and at the door. Because if you get too comfortable in this world, it's not good. And do we want to live maybe a little bit more radically? Or is that only for, say, St. Francis? Wouldn't it be good? And what about eternal rewards? Wouldn't it be better for us to make friends for ourselves, with so-called unrighteous mammon, while we can still call it a blessing to give, rather than simply having it taken away in our last days? O you of little faith, says the Lord, do you not know that I clothe the flowers of the field and I feed the birds? You don't see them, the birds, starving to death, right? They've got food and they've got tons of it. Just to fly to any bush and get food, I don't know. Pick off an insect, I don't know. They got lots of food. The problem, of course, is that human beings actually do die of starvation. Right? And that becomes like a scandal to us. But it's really a problem, of course, of resource allocation. It's not a question of the fruitfulness of the earth. There's plenty of fruitfulness in the earth to feed everybody. It's about human structures. But still, we get scared of those things. The fact of hunger may be a reason to hunker down in our wealth. Or it may be a reason to say, I have to help other people who are in worse need than I am, in greater need. Which way do you want to look at it? What is going to be our mindset? Let's consider this, at least this. How can we live more simply? How can we maybe give a little bit more? Some of us know Mother Teresa's axiom, live simply so that others may simply live. Is that online shopping cart always full? There is a real addiction to shopping.

0: Often people will go into a shopping mall and they look like very happy, right? There are lots of energy. Have you ever seen them coming out of the shopping malls? Sometimes it's like a march of the zombies. The vacant stare. Okay, my fix is over. Come back, throw the bags in the hallway. Maybe you never even open them. The problem is that a treat is only a treat if we receive it once in a while. If it's taken all the time, it becomes a boredom, it becomes a vexation, another dependency, another thing that saps our spiritual life and our spiritual vigor and our love for the Lord. We can't be buried in the materials of this world. It's death, it's spiritual death. We have to kind of beat that commercial monkey off of our backs, or beat that shopping cart off of our backs, I guess, maybe. We have to exorcise that demon, because it really is a demon in the culture. Live simply. That's what Jesus is telling us. Do not be worried, and do not store up. Whose words are those? Those are God's words. And they are the recipe for our happiness and for our eternal happiness as well. Mary, our mother, please help us to trust in the words of your son, Jesus, to believe in them, and help us to live simply and joyfully. Brothers and sisters, we stand for the prayers of the faithful.
1: That more men and women will be called to serve God's people as priests and religious. Let us pray to the Lord.
2: Lord, hear our prayer.
1: That nations not open to the gospel may become fertile fields for the sowing of God's word. Let us pray to the Lord. That those who work as priests, sisters, brothers, catechists, and lay ministers may inspire others to join them. Let us pray to the Lord.
2: Lord, hear our prayer.
1: That we may always encourage and work with those who serve us in special ministries in this community. Let us pray to the Lord.
2: Lord, hear our prayer.
1: That the reconciling sacrifice of Christ may bring dead to glory. Let us pray to the Lord.
2: Lord, hear our prayer.
3: We pray for the primary intention of this Mass for Barbara and Joseph Graziano and family. We pray to the Lord.
2: Lord, hear our prayer.
0: Eternal Father, we thank you for hearing our petitions. We ask you to grant them through Christ our Lord. Amen.

Blessed are you, Lord, God of all creation, for through your goodness we have received the bread we offer you, fruit of the earth and work of human hands. Become for us the bread of life.

0: Blessed are you, Lord, God of all creation, for through your goodness we have received the wine. We offer you fruit of the vine and work of human hands. It will become our spiritual drink. Pray, brothers and sisters, that my sacrifice and yours may be acceptable to God the Almighty Father.
1: May the Lord accept the sacrifice at your hands for the praise and glory of his name, for our good and the cause of all
0: the Church. Grant those who approach your altar, O Lord, that spirit of devotion with which the blessed abbot Romuald was on fire, so that, pure of heart and fervent in charity, we may offer you a worthy sacrifice through Christ our Lord. The Lord be with you.
1: And with your spirit.
0: Lift up your hearts.
1: We lift them up to the Lord.
0: Let us give thanks to the Lord our God.
1: It is right and just.
0: It is truly right and just, our duty and our salvation, always and everywhere to give you thanks, Lord, Holy Father, Almighty and Eternal God. For in the saints who consecrated themselves to Christ for the sake of the kingdom of heaven, it is right to celebrate the wonders of your providence, by which you call human nature back to its original holiness and bring it to experience on this earth the gifts you promise in the new world to come. And so with all the angels and saints, we praise you as without end we acclaim, Holy, holy, holy Lord, God of hosts, heaven and earth are full of your glory. Hosanna in the highest. Blessed is he who comes in the name of the Lord. Hosanna in the highest. You are indeed holy, O Lord, and all you have created rightly gives you praise. For through your Son, our Lord Jesus Christ, by the power and working of the Holy Spirit, you give life to all things and make them holy. And you never cease to gather a people to yourself, so that from the rising of the sun to its setting, a pure sacrifice may be offered to your name. Therefore, O Lord, we humbly implore you, by the same Spirit, graciously make holy these gifts we have brought to you for consecration, that they may become the body and blood of your Son, our Lord Jesus Christ, at whose command we celebrate these mysteries. For on the night he was betrayed, he himself took bread, and giving you thanks, he said the blessing, broke the bread, and gave it to his disciples, saying, "Take this, all of you, and eat of it, for this is my body, which will be given up for you."

In a similar way, when supper was ended, he took the chalice and, giving you thanks, he said the blessing and gave the chalice to his disciples, saying, "Take this, all of you, and drink from it. For this is the chalice of my blood, the blood of the new and eternal covenant, which will be poured out for you and for many for the forgiveness of sins. Do this in memory of me."

Therefore, O Lord, as we celebrate the memorial of the saving passion of your Son, his wondrous resurrection and ascension into heaven, and as we look forward to his second coming, we offer you in thanksgiving this holy and living sacrifice. Look, we pray, upon the oblation of your church, and recognizing the sacrificial victim by whose death you will to reconcile us to yourself. Grant that we who are nourished by the body and blood of your Son and filled with his Holy Spirit may become one body, one spirit in Christ. May he make of us an eternal offering to you, so that we may obtain an inheritance with your elect, especially with the most blessed Virgin Mary, Mother of God, with blessed Joseph, her spouse, with your blessed apostles and glorious martyrs, with Saint Ramon, and with all the saints on whose constant intercession in your presence we rely for unfailing help. May the sacrifice of our reconciliation, we pray, O Lord, advance the peace and salvation of all the world. Be pleased to confirm in faith and charity your pilgrim church on earth, with your servant Leo, our Pope, and Frank, our Bishop, the order of bishops, all the clergy, and the entire people you have gained for your own. Listen graciously to the prayers of this family whom you have summoned before you. In your compassion, O merciful Father, gather to yourself all your children scattered throughout the world, to our departed brothers and sisters, and to all who were pleasing to you at their passing from this life. Give kind admittance to your kingdom, and there we hope to enjoy forever the fullness of your glory through Christ our Lord, through whom you bestow on the world all that is good.

At the Savior's command, informed by divine teaching, we dare to say, Our Father, who art in heaven, hallowed be thy name. Thy kingdom come, thy will be done, on earth as it is in heaven. Give us this day our daily bread, and forgive us our trespasses, as we forgive those who trespass against us. And lead us not into temptation, but deliver us from evil. Deliver us, Lord, we pray, from every evil. Graciously grant peace in our days, that by the help of your mercy, we may be always free from sin and safe from all distress as we await the blessed hope and the coming of our Savior, Jesus Christ. For the kingdom. Lord Jesus Christ, who said to your apostles, Peace I leave you, my peace I give you, look not on our sins, but on the faith of your church, and graciously grant her peace and unity in accordance with your will, who live and reign forever and ever. Amen. The peace of the Lord be with you always. Lamb of God, you take away the sins of the world, have mercy on us. Lamb of God, you take away the sins of the world, have mercy on us. Lamb of God, you take away the sins of the world, grant us peace. Behold the Lamb of God, behold him who takes away the sins of the world. Blessed are those called to the supper of the Lamb. Lord, I am not worthy that you should enter under my roof, but only say the word, and my soul shall be healed.

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2: Amen.
1: Body of Christ.
2: Amen.
1: The blood of Christ.
2: Amen.
1: The blood of Christ.
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0: Body of Christ.
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0: Body of Christ.
2: Amen.
0: Body of Christ. Body of Christ.
2: Amen.
0: Body of Christ. The body of Christ. Body of Christ. The body of Christ. The body of Christ.
3: Amen.
0: The body of Christ. The body of Christ. Body of Christ. Body of Christ. Body of Christ. Body of Christ.
4: Amen.
0: Body of Christ. The body of Christ. Body of Christ. Body of Christ.
3: Amen.
0: The body of Christ.
2: Amen.
0: The body of Christ. The body of Christ.
2: Amen.
0: Body of Christ.
2: Amen.
0: The body of Christ. The body of Christ. Body of Christ. Body of Christ. Body of Christ. Body of Christ. Body of Christ. Body of Christ. Body of Christ. Body of Christ. The body of Christ. Body of Christ. Body of Christ. Body of Christ. Body of Christ. Body of Christ. The body of Christ. The body of Christ. Body of Christ. Body of Christ. Body of Christ. Body of Christ. Body of Christ. Body of Christ.
2: Amen.
0: Body of Christ. Body of Christ. Body of Christ. Body of Christ. Body of Christ.

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1: Amen.
0: Body crushed. Body crushed. Body crushed. Body crushed. Body crushed. Body crushed. Body crushed. Body crushed. The body of Christ. Body of Christ. Body of Christ. Body of Christ. Body of Christ. The body of Christ. The body of Christ. The body of Christ. The body of Christ. Body of Christ. Just your heart is locked.

0: Let us pray. By the power of this sacrament which we have received, renew our hearts, O Lord, so that by the example of Abbot Blessed Romuald, being wise in all things above and not in the things of earth below, we may merit to appear in glory with Christ, who lives and reigns forever and ever. Amen. The Lord be with you. Almighty God bless you, the Father, the Son, and the Holy Spirit.
1: Amen. Go forth glorifying God with your life.
0: Thanks be to God. Saint Michael, the Archangel, defend us in battle. Be our protection against the wickedness and snares of the devil. May God rebuke him, we humbly pray. And do thou, Prince of the Heavenly Host, by the power of God, cast into hell Satan and all evil spirits, wander throughout the world, seeking the ruin of souls.

Today we have celebrated the Holy Eucharist, praying for the peace in the world. So Jesus gave us the peace as a gift. So we have also called to be an instrument of peace. We continue praying for the peace in the world, especially in Holy Land. We ask also the intercession of the Blessed Mary, the Queen of Peace. May she can help us, to all of us, to be an instrument of a peace in the world.

0: I think it's pretty clear we have a lot of family acts here and during this competition today. We have another Olbash. If you remember a few songs ago, it was Christoph Olbash. This is Nick Olbash. Come on, Nick, and let's hear it for him. Give him some support. All right, Nick, tell me about the song you're going to sing for us. What's the name of the song?
1: It's called Promise by Leve. It's kind of like a modern jazzy song, even though it's more of a mellow sounding like beat. I think it can be relatable to a lot of people, and hopefully everyone enjoys it.
0: Awesome. And then who's the guy over there sitting at the piano over there?
1: That's my dad.
0: It's your dad, Mr. Olbash. That's awesome. All right, let's hear it for Nick Olbash.

The Holy Host is God on earth with us, present in body and blood.

0: is the closest experience God between us, and it is an amazing gift.
1: Eucharistic pilgrimage is a great event, starting in St. Augustine, Florida, near where the first Mass was celebrated in the United States, going all the way to Boston, coming through Charlotte, Washington, Philadelphia. Just a beautiful expression of our faith.
2: The spiritual experience for me in the procession following the Blessed Sacrament as we walked around the church, I was thinking of all the needs and the intentions I had, but then I let all that kind of fade away and thought, now is a moment where my family and I can just literally follow Jesus. And so we followed along behind the priests and the servers. And the priest was holding the Blessed Sacrament, and we were behind him quietly walking along. And I thought to myself, I don't need to be filled with, intentions or anxiety or anything like that right now. Just follow Jesus.

Dear children, also today I call you to pray, pray, pray. Little children, when you pray you are close to God and He gives you the desire for eternity. This is a time when you can speak more about God and do more for God. Therefore, little children, do not resist but permit Him to lead you, to change you and to enter into your life. Do not forget that you are travelers on the way toward eternity. Therefore, little children, permit God to lead you as a shepherd leads his flock. Thank you for having responded to my call.

tears, joys, and our sufferings to Jesus for the conversion of sinners and the salvation of the dying. O Lord, how truly great you are. My soul calls out to adore you. All glory, all praise to you, Father, and the Son, and to the Holy Spirit, as it was in the beginning, is now, and

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Amen. Alleluia. Almighty and eternal God, we kneel, we prostrate our very selves before your altar. Our deepest desire is purely to adore your living and present Son in the most blessed sacrament. Through the endless merits of the Sacred Heart of Jesus, may souls find salvation and reparation for their sins by the Church and the Pope, all the clergy, and all the apostles of prayer. O King of Kings, King of the highest lineage that has ever been, made small and has remained in the host. Jesus, we believe that you are truly present in this sacrament of love. With infinite love, you love us. Here you receive us with open arms and fill us with peace, interceding for us to the Father to obtain all that truly makes us happy and holy. We have come to worship you in spirit and truth. Here you are yourself, and we know that your heart burns for each one of us and that you long to be loved by each of us in return. You come with infinite love and humility in the Sacred Host, so that we may not be afraid to draw near you. We ask that through the Immaculate Heart of Mary, we learn to love you with perfect love, so that we can forgive others as you forgive. We bless you, Lord, for the gift of yourself in the Holy Eucharist. We adore you as the treasure of our hearts. We praise you for your infinite mercy. We want to console you for those who do not love you and to ask you with trust that you will open the gates of your love upon the whole world, that all may be one in your divine will, in your love, and in your heart. Our Lord and our God, you are the living water that renews, loves, rejoices, and flows from your heart in the Eucharist for all those who come to you. We praise you and we bless you. All glory be to you, Jesus, for this sacrament of unity that brings us today to you in a lasting friendship, in a divine intimacy, where you prove without a doubt that God is love. Give me, Jesus, that perfect love that casts out everything fear and that our souls may find the rest living in your tenderness. Free our minds from all anxiety and discomfort, so that with the confidence of a child, we can surrender to you along with our freedom and understanding through the Immaculate Heart of Mary. Eucharistic Heart of Jesus, burning with love for us, inflame our hearts with love for you until with you we have one will, so that we can love the things that you love, and do what you would do, because you have said, "Everyone who does the will of my Father is my brother, my sister, and my mother." Center our lives in the depth of your love, Jesus, so that we may be free from the seductions of the flesh and of the passing things of this world. May we find our joy in your friendship, our treasure in your love, our riches in your merits, our weakness in your grace, our happiness in union with you, and peace in the Father's will. All praise to you, Jesus, for your power and love in the Blessed Sacrament. Here you constantly intercede for the salvation of all. Here you continue to atone for every sin committed, offering the merits of Calvary to make amends for every wrong. Here you call us to join you in prayer so that we can hear you, receive many blessings, and comfort you. In you,
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We pray with trust for the conversion of the whole world without having any merit of our own, but trusting in yours. 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We trust completely in your promise of the gospel. Behold, I come to make all things new. Praise be to you, Jesus, truly present in the Blessed Sacrament. Lamb of God, King of Kings, our Savior, Light of the World, by the light of your Eucharistic love, expel all darkness from our minds and hearts so that we can clearly see the height and depth of your personal love for us. With this light, Jesus, our faith increases. Perfect our hope so that we never give in to any form of sadness or discouragement. Give us wisdom to see everything from God's point of view, so that we can walk in the light of truth and virtue, living according to the will of the Father. May the heart of Jesus in the Blessed Sacrament always be praised, always adored and loved with grateful love in all the tabernacles of the world until the end of time. Amen.

Heavenly Father, we come before you today with a heart full and overflowing with gratitude. Thank you, Lord, for the magnificent world you have created. We thank you, Jesus, that we are not alone. You are here always, in all the tabernacles of the earth, and because we always find in you the comfort in our afflictions, healing in our sicknesses, and strength in our weaknesses. Thank you for your precious body and blood that saves us and gives us eternal life. Thank you for your merciful love that forgives us all. All praise to you, Lord Jesus, in the Blessed Sacrament. We thank you for the immensity of heaven that reflects your greatness and for each new day you give us. We praise and bless you for the delicate petals and vibrant colors of the flowers. Lord, we are fascinated by the starry nights you have created, the moon and the sun that illuminate the darkness and remind us of your infinite reach. Most of all, we thank you for the people we love, for the families who take care of us, and the friends who walk by our side. Thank you for the joy of your love. May we never be blind to the beauty that surrounds us, but may we always walk in spirit of praise and thanksgiving for your wonderful works. Thank you that you cleanse our sins, which are very heavy burdens on our hearts. All praise to you, Lord, in the Blessed Sacrament. Thank you, Lord, for all the blessings you pour out in your tabernacle and in the church. Thank you for the strength of your blessed sacraments. All praise to you, Jesus, in the Blessed Sacrament. The ends of the earth marvel at your wonders. The whole earth, from sunrise to sunset, filled with your joy. Give thanks to the Lord. Open the doors of holiness to us. We will enter and give thanks. This is the door of the Lord, through which the righteous may enter. We will thank you that you have responded to our call and that you have saved us. The stone which the builders discarded, it has become the cornerstone. This is the work of the Lord. Lord, what a wonder for our eyes to behold. This very day was made by you, the Lord. We rejoice and rejoice. We offer our heartfelt thanks to you, Lord, in the Blessed Sacrament of the altar. O Lord, grant us your salvation. May you be forever blessed and the Lord God is indeed our light. We give thanks to you, Lord, because you are good, because your mercy is eternal and your love lasts forever. Glory be to the Father, and to the Son, and to the Holy Spirit, as it was in the beginning, is now, and will be forever. Amen.

Reparation to the Blessed Sacrament. My Jesus, I love you with all my heart. I feel sorry to have offended your infinite goodness so many times. I promise with your grace not to offend you again in the future. I give you all my will, my affections, my desires, and everything I possess. From now on, dispose of me and everything I have as you please. All I ask and desire is your holy love, the final perseverance, and the perfect fulfillment of your will. I entrust you the souls in purgatory, but especially to those who had the greatest devotion to the Blessed Sacrament and to the Blessed Virgin Mary. Sacred Heart of Jesus, in you we place our trust and offer this prayer of reparation as a tribute of love to the Immaculate Heart of the Blessed Virgin Mary. She who is the vessel of purity and holiness, she who is a model of all virtue. Her virginal womb was the first living sanctuary, the first walking tabernacle. Your mother will beautify our hearts. She will show roses of exquisite perfumes and fragrances within us. Through her hands, we unite our sacrifices and love. We want to give you back all the lack of love that you have received from your creatures. We want to console your heart and unite ourselves to the mysteries of your sacred passion. We also want to make reparation for the wounds of your divine heart, outraged and profaned in the Holy Host, for all the offenses he receives from many souls. Jesus, when on the eve of your passion, you were praying in the garden, the vision of all the sins of the world and the ingratitude of men who turned away from you tortured your heart. So great were your sufferings that they made you sweat blood. You're trashed by so many spears of heartbreak and ingratitude from your creatures. You were scourged and crucified again. The sins of men have brought you to extreme agony. Behold now, Jesus, we come to you and abide with you. We will accompany you in your agony, and we will tell you about our love. Grant us the grace to be able to be with you and to keep us persevering in prayer. Jesus, our Savior, we remember when you took your apostles to the Garden of Olives in the middle of the night so that they could be in prayer with you, and from whose heart sprang the complaint foretold in the Book of Psalms. I look for someone to grieve me, and there was none, and someone to comfort me, and I did not find him. Grant that we may do this through a more sincere love for you, greater generosity in your service, and greater faithfulness towards others in the fulfillment of your great commandment. Commandment of love God with all our heart, with all our mind, with all our soul, and with all our strength, and the commandment to love our neighbor as you love him. Heavenly Father, we offer you the sadness and loneliness of the heart of Jesus, so that you may deign and be the companion and support of those who face the passage of time in eternity. Sacred Heart, we offer you our vigils of reparation to attract your mercy to the whole world. We want to be the balm of peace that heals your wounds and heals the wounds of your most holy body. We offer you our sacrifices of love and the most difficult moments of our lives
in reparation for our sins and those of the whole world. My Lord, our God, our Savior, we come before you longing to repair our relationship with you. May our souls be like the blessed oil that heals your sacred wounds and like refreshing water to quench your burning thirst for souls. Your thirst to be loved and adored by all men in the blessed sacrament of the altar. We long to atone for the insults of sinners inflicted on you all over the world and at every moment, day and night. O Father, we offer you all the acts of worship done by the souls who love you. Above all, we offer you your divine Son, immolated on the altar in every corner of the world. O Father, infinitely good and compassionate, accept his most pure blood in atonement for all the outrages and sacrileges committed by humanity. Erase their sins and have mercy on them. O eternal Father, accept precious blood that Jesus shed in his passion. By his wounds, by his head crowned with thorns, by his heart, by all his divine merits, forgive souls and save them. O precious blood of our Redeemer, we adore you with great respect and with great love, and we want to repair the outrages that you receive from souls. O most holy God, in whose presence we are not worthy to stand, forgive all sins committed by thoughts and desires. Receive in expiation for these sins the thorn-crowned head of your beloved Son. Accept the blood that flows so copiously from his wounds. Purify minds that are tainted. Illuminate the darkness of their understanding, and that his blood be their strength, their light, and their life. Lord, by the inexhaustible mercy of your heart and by the desire to forgive repentant sinners, we ask that sinners and the insensitive be converted by the fire of love of the Immaculate Heart of Mary, and that we will not forget that if we want to seek happiness in you, we will find it. That if we would seek riches, you are the infinite wealth. And if we seek peace, only in you we will find it. Eternal Father, for the passion of your Son, for what he suffered, for those immense pains, we unite to that cross. O Heavenly Father, look at the wounds of your Son and deign to receive them so that souls may open themselves to the touches of grace. May his blood soften the sin-hardened hearts and move them to do penance. May the weight of the cross on the shoulders of your divine Son move souls to unload the weight of their crimes on the tribunal of penance. And that the nails that pierced his sacred hands and feet grant us the grace to fear him and to love him. We ask you, Eternal Father, for all these souls. Through the passion of your Son, we offer you all our sorrows. We also offer you, O Heavenly Father, this crown of thorns of your beloved Son. For these sorrows, I pray to you for priests, that their vocation may be greater, that they may be pure, that they may be good children of God, worthy to consecrate the holy mysteries of the Holy Mass. I also offer you what your Son suffered nailed to the cross, his burning thirst, and all the other torments of his agony for sinners so that they may repent of their sins
and so that for that perseverance with which your son prayed to you for the very ones who were crucifying him, and with that humility he asked you, forgive them because they do not know what they are doing. I beg you to grant to all souls that they have a great love for their neighbor and that they be faithful to your son. Yes, my God, I beg you because Jesus asks me to. O Jesus, now I wish to pray the Lord's Prayer 7 times in unity with the love with which you sanctified this prayer in your heart. Take it from my lips into your divine heart. Improve and complete it so much that it brings as much honor and joy to the Trinity as you granted it on earth with this prayer. May these pour upon your humanity in glorification to your painful wounds and the precious blood that you spilled for them.

the first prayer, the circumcision. Our Father, who art in heaven, hallowed be thy name. Thy kingdom come, thy will be done on earth as it is in heaven. Give us this day our daily bread, and forgive us our trespasses as we forgive those who trespass against us. And lead us not into temptation, but deliver us from evil. Amen. Hail Mary, full of grace, the Lord is with thee. Blessed art thou among women, and blessed is the fruit of thy womb, Jesus. Holy Mary, Mother of God, pray for us sinners, now and at the hour of our death. Amen. Eternal Father, through Mary's unblemished hands and the divine heart of Jesus, we offer you the first wounds, the first pains, and the first bloodshed as atonement for my and all of humanity's sins of youth, as protection against the first mortal sin, especially among my relatives. Amen. Second prayer, the suffering on the Mount of Olives. Our Father, who art in heaven, hallowed be thy name. Thy kingdom come, thy will be done on earth as it is in heaven. Give us this day our daily bread, and forgive us our trespasses as we forgive those who trespass against us. And lead us not into temptation, but deliver us from evil. Amen. Hail Mary, full of grace, the Lord is with thee. Blessed art thou among women, and blessed is the fruit of thy womb, Jesus. Holy Mary, Mother of God, pray for us sinners, now and at the hour of our death. Eternal Father, through Mary's unblemished hands and the divine heart of Jesus, we offer you the terrifying suffering of Jesus' heart on the Mount of Olives and every drop of his bloody sweat as atonement for my and all of humanity's sins of the heart, as protection against such sins, and for the spreading of divine and brotherly love. Amen. Third prayer, the flogging. Our Father, who art in heaven, hallowed be thy name. Thy kingdom come, thy will be done on earth as it is in heaven. Give us this day our daily bread, and forgive us our trespasses as we forgive those who trespass against us. And lead us not into temptation, but deliver us from evil. Amen. Hail Mary, full of grace, the Lord is with thee. Blessed art thou among women, and blessed is the fruit of thy womb, Jesus. Holy Mary, Mother of God, pray for us sinners, now and at the hour of our death. Amen. Eternal Father, through Mary's unblemished hands and the divine heart of Jesus, we offer you the many thousands of wounds, the gruesome pains, and the precious blood of the flogging as atonement for my and all of humanity's sins of the flesh, as protection against such sins and the preservation of innocence, especially among my relatives. Amen. The fourth prayer is the crowning of thorns. Our Father, who art in heaven, hallowed be thy name. Thy kingdom

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Give us this day our daily bread, and forgive us our trespasses as we forgive those who trespass against us. And lead us not into temptation, but deliver us from evil. Amen.

The fourth prayer is the crowning of thorns. Our Father who art in heaven, hallowed be thy name. Thy kingdom come, thy will be done on earth as it is in heaven. Give us this day our daily bread, and forgive us our trespasses as we forgive those who trespass against us. And lead us not into temptation, but deliver us from evil. Hail Mary, full of grace, the Lord is with thee. Blessed art thou among women, and blessed is the fruit of thy womb, Jesus. Holy Mary, Mother of God, pray for us sinners, now and at the hour of our death. Amen. Eternal Father, through Mary's unblemished hands and the divine heart of Jesus, we offer you the wounds, the pains, and the precious blood of Jesus' holy head from the crowning with thorns as atonement for my and all of humanity's sins of the Spirit, as protection against such sins, and the spreading of Christ's kingdom here on earth. Amen. Fifth prayer, the carrying of the cross. Our Father, who art in heaven, hallowed be thy name. Thy kingdom come, thy will be done on earth as it is in heaven. Give us this day our daily bread, and forgive us our trespasses as we forgive those who trespass against us. And lead us not into temptation, but deliver us from evil. Amen. Hail Mary, full of grace, the Lord is with thee. Blessed art thou among women, and blessed is the fruit of thy womb, Jesus. Holy Mary, Mother of God, pray for us sinners, now and at the hour of our death. Amen. Eternal Father, through Mary's unblemished hands and the divine heart of Jesus, we offer you the sufferings on the way of the cross, especially his holy wound on his shoulder and its precious blood as atonement for my and all of humanity's rebellion against the cross. Every grumbling against your holy arrangements and all other sins and true love of the cross. Amen. The sixth prayer, the crucifixion. Our Father, who art in heaven, hallowed be thy name. Thy kingdom come, thy will be done on earth as it is in heaven. Give us this day our daily bread, and forgive us our trespasses, as we forgive those who trespass against us. And lead us not into temptation, but deliver us from evil. Amen. Hail Mary, full of grace, the Lord is with thee. Blessed art thou among women, and blessed is the fruit of thy womb, Jesus. Holy Mary, Mother of God, pray for us sinners, now and at the hour of our death. Amen. Eternal Father, through Mary's unblemished hands and the divine heart of Jesus, we offer you your Son on the cross. His nailing and raising, his wounds on the hands and feet, and the three streams of his precious blood that poured forth from these for us. His extreme tortures of the body and soul, his precious death and its non-bleeding renewal in all holy masses on earth as atonement for all wounds against the vows and regulations within the orders, as reparation for my and all of the world's sins, for the sick and the dying, for all holy priests and laymen, for the Holy Father's intentions toward the restoration of Christian families, for the strengthening of faith, for our country and unity among all nations in Christ and his Church,

as well as for the diaspora. Amen. The seventh prayer, the piercing of Jesus' side. Our Father, who art in heaven, hallowed be thy name. Thy kingdom come, thy will be done on earth as it is in heaven. Give us this day our daily bread, and forgive us our trespasses, as we forgive those who trespass against us. And lead us not into temptation, but deliver us from evil. Amen. Hail Mary, full of grace, the Lord is with thee. Blessed art thou among women, and blessed is the fruit of thy womb, Jesus. Holy Mary, Mother of God, pray for us sinners, now and at the hour of our death. Amen. Eternal Father, accept as worthy for the needs of the Holy Church and as atonement for the sins of all mankind, the precious blood and water which poured forth from the wound of Jesus' divine heart. Be merciful and gracious towards us. Blood of Christ, the last precious content of his holy heart, wash me of all my and others' guilt of sin. Water from the side of Christ, wash me clean of all punishments for sin, and extinguish the flames of purgatory for me and for all the poor souls. Amen. Jesus, we give you our hearts, molded according to your will. You are the way, the truth, and the light.

0: final prayer? Jesus, you are the good shepherd who leads us to your Eucharistic heart. Here you refresh our souls to continue the race with life-giving waters of encouragement and grace. When I can't go any further, I get discouraged and disappointed. Here you renew me with the transfusion of love that allows me to continue and not give up. Placing my trust in your Sacred Heart, all the past that is left behind. Both the good and the bad, we give to you. Sacred Heart of Jesus, we trust in you completely. Here you consume everything in your Eucharistic love, repairing what is broken, restoring what is lost, healing what is wounded, correcting what is wrong, transforming all evil into good. In your redeeming grace, hold me and never let go of me so that all my attention may be on the final goal, calling me to life on high in you, Jesus Christ. You are my gift. My God, I believe, I adore, I hope, and I love you. I ask your forgiveness for those who do not believe, do not adore, do not hope, and do not love you. O most holy Trinity, Father, Son, and Holy Spirit, I adore you profoundly. I offer you the most precious body, blood, soul, and divinity of Jesus Christ. Present in all the tabernacles of the world, in reparation for the outrages, sacrileges, and indifferences by which he is offended. By the infinite merits of the Sacred Heart of Jesus and the Immaculate Heart of Mary, we beg the conversion of poor sinners. Amen. In the name of the Father, and of the Son, and of the Holy Spirit. Amen.
1: We offer to the Heavenly Father the infinite merits of your Sacred Heart, together with the merits of the Immaculate Heart of Mary, for the salvation of souls. Free all people, Jesus, from the bondage of sin and division, for each soul is so precious to you. Bring us home, rejoicing in the victory of your mercy. Through the infinite merits of your holy wounds, because you are more powerful than all the forces of hell, we trust completely in your promise of the gospel. Behold, I come to make all things new. Praise be to you, Jesus, truly present in the Blessed Sacrament.

Lamb of God, King of Kings, our Savior, Light of the World. By the light of your Eucharistic love, expel all darkness from our minds and so that we can clearly see the height and depth of your personal love for us. With this light, Jesus, our faith increases. Perfect our hope so that we never give in to any form of sadness or discouragement. Give us wisdom to see everything from God's point of view so that we can walk in the light of truth and virtue, living according to the will of the Father. May the heart of Jesus in the Blessed Sacrament always be praised, always adored, and loved with grateful love in all the tabernacles of the world until the end of time. Amen.

Heavenly Father, we come before you today with a heart full and overflowing with gratitude. Thank you, Lord, for the magnificent world you have created. We thank you, Jesus, that we are not alone. You are always here in all the tabernacles of the earth. And because we always find in you comfort in our afflictions, healing in our sickness, and strength in our weaknesses. Thank you for your precious body and blood that saves us and gives us eternal life. Thank you for your merciful love that forgives us all. All praise to you, Lord Jesus, in the Blessed Sacrament. We thank you for the immensity of heaven that reflects your greatness and for each new day you give us. We praise and bless you for the delicate petals and vibrant colors of the flowers. Lord, we are fascinated by the starry nights you have created, the moon and the sun that illuminates the darkness and reminds us of your infinite reach. Most of all, we thank you for the people we love, for the families who take care of us, and the friends who walk by our side. Thank you for the joy of your love. May we never be blind to the beauty that surrounds us, but may we always walk in spirit of praise and thanksgiving for your wonderful works. We thank you that you cleanse our sins, which are very heavy burdens on our hearts. All praise to you, Lord, in the Blessed Sacrament. Thank you, Lord, for all the blessings you pour out in your tabernacle and in the church. Thank you for the strength of the Blessed Sacrament. All praise to you, Jesus, in the Blessed Sacrament. The ends of the earth marvel at your wonders. The whole earth, from sunrise to sunset, filled with your joy. Give thanks to the Lord. Open the doors of holiness to us. We will enter and give thanks. This is the door of the Lord, through which the righteous may enter. We will thank you that you have responded to our call and that you have saved us. The stone which the builders discarded, it has become the cornerstone. This is the work of the Lord. Lord, what a wonder for our eyes to behold. This very day was made by you, the Lord. We rejoice and rejoice. We offer our heartfelt thanks to you, Lord, in the Blessed Sacrament of the altar. O Lord, grant us your salvation. May you be forever blessed and praised. The Lord God is indeed our light. We give thanks to you, Lord, because you are good, because your mercy is eternal and your love lasts forever. Glory be to the Father, and to the Son, and to the Holy Spirit, as it was in the beginning, is now, and will be forever. Amen.

My Jesus, I love you with all of my heart. I feel sorry to have offended your infinite goodness so many times. I promise, with your grace, not to offend you again in the future. I give you all my will, my affections, my desires, and everything I possess. From now on, dispose of me and everything I have as you please. All I ask and desire is your holy love, the final perseverance and the perfect fulfillment of your will. I entrust to you the souls in purgatory, but especially to those who had the

And today, the message during this Thanksgiving week is to praise the Lord and, as the lepers did when they were healed, to go back to Him, to fall at His feet, and to adore Him, as the word is Eucharist, to fall at His feet. And I think the more that we do this, the more we turn to the Lord in gratitude and we praise Him and adore Him, the more that we will see that peace can be accomplished. Because peace is not fuzzy feelings. Peace is not fingers up in the air, but rather peace, according to the Israelites, was always wholeness, order, that God's way may be done, that God's order may be done here on this earth as He has established it to be. So let us go back to the Lord this week. Let us praise Him. Let us go to His feet, and let us praise Him for all that He has done in our lives. Amen.

So renewing this beautiful Eucharistic presence, our Lord, body, blood, soul, and divinity, who died and rose for us, opening the gates of heaven. So spreading that good news to everyone,

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Do not allow the false light that surrounds you and is offered to you to dazzle you. Do not allow Satan to dominate you with false light and happiness. Come to me. I am with you. Mariana says, while Our Lady was giving me this message, she saw tears in her eyes all the time.

0: Welcome back to Fired in Christ. I'm Joseph.
1: I'm Christian.
0: And today we are all fired up in Christ. A hot, sunny day in Florida, nice and warm.
1: Yes, we actually fired.
0: Yeah, like we're like frying.
1: We are.
0: But yeah, today what we're going to be cooking is we got some bratwursts.
1: Over here.
0: Yeah, so let's throw them on the grill, nice and warm, ready. Oh my gosh, this thing, muy caliente. So we're going to throw it on. We got the sausage. I think these are like cheddar or something. So we're going to put them on the grill.
1: Are you going to just pour it there? It should be fine.
0: Yeah, let's get them nice and cooked. Oh, shoot. Don't worry. The dirt will cook off. We'll throw this on here. We're going to put this up. And now we're going to start getting the cooking. So, how's your day been?
1: It's a really chill day. It's like you said, it's really hot outside. But thanks God we have umbrellas and things like that to like cover from the sun.
0: Yeah, keep us covered.
1: Or at least it's not raining or, you know, something like that.
0: Yeah, not as rainy as it was. But yeah, you've been following the World Cup.
1: Of course, that's like the hot topic right now.
0: Yeah, Mexico won. I think Australia, U.S. is playing right now. So
1: yeah.
0: Should be a good game.
1: It should be.
0: But yeah, so we're going to start with the prayer. In the name of the Father, and the Son, and the Holy Spirit.
1: Amen.
0: Lord, we open up our hearts, we open up our minds, so that we can have discussion with one another, that we can have discussion with you, the viewers, and that we have a enjoyable time, we have some good food and some good talk. In the name of the Father, and the Son, and the Holy Spirit. Amen.
1: Amen.
0: So this is a live program. You can call in at 239-842-3325. It's at the bottom of the screen. Call us in and join the conversation. If you have a prayer request, we'll pray with you, pray for you. And we'd love to hear from you guys. Again, it's going to be 239-842-3325. So, yeah.
1: Not bad, huh?
0: Are you ready to play this week's Bible Roulette?
1: Let's see how it goes.
0: Oh, pause real quick.
1: Okay.
0: We did not have a soda of the week because soda can be dehydrating. So we both have water.
1: And just regular water.
0: Muy agua, or agua.
1: Muy
0: so
1: agua,
0: water,
1: agua.
0: Keep us cool. Being hydrated is important. It makes you feel good. It keeps you from passing out.
1: Oh, yeah.
0: So, yeah, let's pick crazy. A book.
1: Oh, got it?
0: Yeah. Oh, I got sweat dripping down my face, but it's all good.
1: Let's see what you got.
0: All right, we're going to pick a random book. All right, 1 Corinthians. All right, we're going to read chapter 12 of Corinthians 1, or 1 Corinthians, per se. So it says, "Now concerning spiritual gifts, brethren, I do not want to be uniformed. You know that when you were heathen, you were led astray to mute idols. However, you may have been moved. Therefore, I want you to understand that no one is speaking by the Spirit of God ever says, 'Jesus be cursed.' And no one can say, 'Jesus is Lord,' except by the Holy Spirit. Now there are varieties of gifts, but the same Spirit. And there are varieties of service, but the same Lord. And there's varieties of working, but it is the same God who inspires them all to everyone. To each is given the manifestation of the Spirit for the common good. The one is given through the Spirit utterance of wisdom, and another utterance of knowledge according to the same Spirit. To another faith by the same Spirit, to another gifts of the healing by the one Spirit, to another working of miracles, to another prophecy, to another ability to distinguish between spirits, to another various kinds of tongues, to another the interpretation of tongues. All these are inspired by the one, the same Spirit who apportions to each one individually as he will." It's talking about the Holy Spirit, but this is a really cool Bible. It's the Ignatius Bible, but I do not, this is just the New Testament, but I haven't read this one, but it has a lot of good footnotes, so let's hit some of those. So in reference to lead astray to mute idols, many Corinthians at the time were formerly pagans and idolaters. Paul's perspective of idols is that of the Old Testament, that they are lifeless and therefore speechless. So that's probably referring to like how Like maybe like idolatry as in like they were following like these like fake gods or these fake idols. Like they worship like a, I don't know, an example. Like they're just like worship an inanimate object. So to reference it back to the book, it says, "You've been led astray to mute idols." So that's probably what it's referring to. In reference to the Jesus be cursed, where it says, "And by the Spirit of God, or therefore, I want you to understand that no one speaking by the Spirit of God ever says Jesus be cursed." So the footnote says, "The origin of this alarming declaration is uncertain. Among various possibilities, it may be an ecclesiastic utterance spoken by false charismatics, a heretical slogan used by some to drive a wedge between the historical Jesus and the risen Christ of faith, or the slanderous words of Jewish opponents who attack the gospel." So I think of it like kind of, if we take a look at the, like at the time, Jesus was a very controversial person. Obviously among the Israelites, the Jewish people at the time, it like went against all of their teaching. So like that would be like if someone, like just told you everything you do is wrong. And I mean, how many times in our life, so like I feel like it'd be really easy even nowadays. I mean, Jesus has already come, but imagine back then Jesus hasn't come yet and Jesus comes. Like how many people would be like, oh, it's just like a controversy, or it's just like, it's not real, it can't be real. So at the time, like if people were like rejecting it, they would say Jesus be cursed. Like it's a cursed object. Which is a shame because Jesus isn't cursed. But yeah, this book is interesting. So it's about the whole premise is the spiritual gifts. And God gives us spiritual gifts through the Holy Spirit. And through him and through God. But I think it kind of, like, for example, I took a sacred doctrine class with Father Bob, amazing priest, by the way. You've probably seen him on a few of our masses. However, he talks on, he talks on, like, when you pray, you should always start with the sign of the cross.
1: Yeah, okay.
0: Because that's how you know who you're speaking to, you know? And sometimes, like, we could be speaking, we hear a voice in our head, and maybe that's not God. Maybe that's, like, maybe it's our own conscience, or it could be something bad. And I didn't know that. So when I heard that, I'm like, man, every time I talk to God, I'm going to start with the sign of the cross. That way I know who I'm speaking to. It's like if you called someone on the phone and you just start talking. You don't know who you're talking to, but if you dial that number, you make the sign of the cross, you're talking to God, you know?
1: That's important.
0: So yeah, it's an interesting book.
1: Yeah, I never heard about that. I think I sometimes don't do that. I just like assume that I'm talking to God, but I have to do that more often, you know?
0: Yeah, it's a good habit.
1: It's a good habit. I never heard about it. That makes a lot of sense. You know, you're talking to God, you're talking to the one and only. And like you said, sometimes you hear voices, you have your thoughts, but sometimes it's your thoughts, you know,
0: yeah.
1: And things like that. And doing like a sign of the cross at the end and the beginning and at the end, it's like beautiful.
0: You're like connected to the landline.
1: Mm-hmm.
0: Speaking of calling in, you can call on us 239-842-3325. We'd love to have you guys on the show with us. If you want to just chat, hang out, or have a prayer request, we'll pray for you, pray with you. We'd love to hear you guys in. We're a live show, so you'd be calling in live. But yeah, we'd love to hear from you. And if you're afraid to call in live, you can always text the number 239-842-3325. Or you could call later. We have a prayer line who's here from 9 to 5 who will be able to answer your call and hear your prayers. If we're not here, you don't get an answer, you can always leave us a voicemail. We try to call back the voicemails that we might miss, and we ensure your prayers are heard. And we, regardless if you, if we call you back, you might not answer, we'll still write your prayer intentions down. We have these little index cards here. So if you call into a show, for example, we have someone who will go through our shows and write them down. That way we're praying through for you throughout the week and offering up intentions. So let's do some of these intentions. There's some good ones in here.
1: Let's do it. Thank you.
0: First one is for Joe for the Avant Skilled Nursing Center and all its patients, especially Megan, Martina, and Mildred.
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1: Matthew Torres from San Antonio for Maria Torres, who is passing away. 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
0: In the name of the Father, and the Son, and the Holy Spirit. Amen. Lord, we lift these prayers to you. We lift them humbly with humility. We pray that you're able to receive these prayers and give the grace to those who need them. We pray specifically for those who need healing in their lives, release from addiction, for financial, and to be able to grow closer to you, Lord. In your name, our Father who art in heaven, hallowed be thy name. Thy kingdom come, thy will be done on earth as it is in heaven.
1: Give us this day our daily bread, and forgive us our trespasses, as we forgive those who trespass against us. And lead us not into temptation, but deliver us from evil. Amen.
0: Amen. In the name of the Father, Son, Holy Spirit. Amen. I say this every show. I might sound like a broken record at this point, but I always love when people send their intentions in, because it takes a lot of humility. It has, like, asking for help. And we love when you guys send intentions in. Don't be afraid. Trust in the Lord. The Lord asks us all to carry our crosses, and sometimes they're heavy, but the Lord also gives us people, whether it be people in your family, your church, your community. Lean on those people, because they can help you. They can help you grow closer to Him. They can help you grow. And sometimes on the converse, sometimes there's people in our lives that might be holding us back. And like a lot of people, sometimes I hear they're like, oh, like if someone, you should cut off bad people. But sometimes distance is important. Like sometimes you have to distance yourself from people. But also, it's important, just as important, to pray for them. Because they might have stuff that they're struggling with, and it might be, what's it called? What's the word? Everyone uses it nowadays. There's like a word for it. You're projecting. Like they'll project, they hurt people, kind of. But that doesn't mean that they can't help. So pray for those in your life that might be leading you astray, or they might need prayers for their own. So pray for one another and just pray. Prayer is so important. It's so powerful.
1: It is. Like you were aware, I wasn't here last week. I was in a retreat last weekend. That makes sense now, because one of the topics that we were taking down there is like how important prayer is, how important it is to talk to God. They made a lot of emphasis of adoration and talking to God, because sometimes that's like the first thing that prevents us from like growing or for like keep going forward, like our ego.
0: Yeah.
1: You first need to accept you need help, whatever you need help with. And like you said, sometimes the cross is heavy, but Jesus gives us that. God gives us that. He knows that we can carry that cross.
0: Yeah.
1: God gave us the shoes that would feed us. So just accept that you need help, pray. And if you actually believe it and you actually pray for it, God is like an amazing, it's an amazing God. He will give you everything you need.
0: Yeah.
1: And more important, what you need. Sometimes it's not what we want, it's what we need.
0: Yeah.
1: That's really good.
0: Well, let's check on these sausages.
1: Oh, for God.
0: I hope the fire's high. We've had a little bit of an issue today keeping it going. Oh yeah, it's starting to cook. Oh, the smoke's a little heavy here. I don't know if these are cooking too well, but I'll just flip them over. Get an even cook on all of them. I think this is the hot side.
1: This one looks decent.
0: Just move those around a little. I think it's a little warmer over here, so I'm gonna move the hot dogs there. Got the big hot dogs. But yeah, something I also wanted to touch on is all these students. So,
1: oh yes.
0: I believe that we got a bunch of intentions from school in New York. And a lot of them are really important today's times, especially like with like self-image, confidence, communication. And I'm not going to say it's an easy task, especially like I went through high school. I know how it is. Things get better after high school, I promise. But sometimes it's like stressful.
1: Yes.
0: Because there's a lot of social influence on what we need to be, what we should be, even though that's not what we were made to be. Like sometimes like I think it's easy to kind of fall into the trap of like trying to be something like that you like put on a facade almost.
1: Yeah. And with social media, it's crazy how it makes you feel insecure.
0: Yeah, like you see that one person's post, they got like 200 likes, and you're looking at your post and you got 100 likes, and it's like, ah. And yeah, that's like, social media, it's like people just show the best best photos they pick. They pick the best photos.
1: Yeah, of course, that's how it is. You can just like pick the best part of your life. This really, really, really small part of your life, it's really good, but that's not what matters. I mean, being good with yourself is the first thing you have to do. So if you're good with

0: brings you down. And you should really try to, like, find good stuff. If you spend 15 minutes on social media, at least 10 of it should be, like, positive. Because there's a lot of negativity. Like, you look at the news, you look at the social media, all we see nowadays is negativity. And that's not going to help us grow as Catholics. It's not going to help us grow as people. And sometimes you got to let go of that. Sometimes you have to just turn it off or find other stuff. And I did find, if you follow a lot of Catholic accounts, it changes your algorithm. So, usually the stuff I see is a lot better. It's not, like, crazy, wild stuff.
1: Yeah, because that's the thing. Sometimes we just, like, following the wild stuff, the flashy things, you know? And that's what's, not most, but some people make you feel insecure. Because
0: yeah.
1: You've seen how, I mean, it used to happen to me, like, I'm 25 now, but when you're like 20, 18, you see these like really young people like doing super good in life, and just like you feel like stuck, you know?
0: Yeah.
1: But once you grow older, you start, I don't know, it's like, I don't know what it is, but you just like start feeling different about it. It's like, okay, this is not like everything that matters in life, you know, like social media and stuff and things like that, flashy stuff. I think just like for me, I just accepted like my timing is coming slowly but surely.
0: Yeah, good things aren't rushed.
1: Yeah, and all that stuff. It, well, some of the things with that, what that people can feel insecure about, their role models that they have in social media, that they just portray like the perfect lifestyle. And the only role model that we have with that we should have in life, it's Jesus.
0: That's good. I like that.
1: Because Jesus is just love. Jesus is just, that's what he was here, just for loving each other.
0: Yeah.
1: That's how we should be.
0: Yeah. Well, I'm going to check on the sausages again, see where we're at on that. Hopefully they're a little bit more cooked.
1: Oh, they're doing better.
0: Oh, yeah.
1: Or no.
0: Yeah, it's a little flimsy. But hopefully get those cooked. They have the nice char marks on them. So we're gonna put the lid back on. Hopefully they cook up a little better. Yeah.
1: Well, now it's not that, it's not that sunny anymore. That's
0: good. We got some clouds. It cooled off a little.
1: Yeah, it's making it more comfortable out here.
0: Yeah, but I think it's a perfect time spending time with the Lord. So we're gonna take a few moments to spend with the Lord, look upon him, and pray a little. So we will be right back.

0: And we're back. I hope you had a good time spending some time with the Lord. Beautiful tabernacle.
1: Yeah, it is. I actually like it how it looks at night.
0: Yeah, it looks really cool. I like how like the light is perfect. It's beautiful to sit in front of. But we're always blessed to have the Lord. Here in Ave Maria, it's a little easier to have adoration. We have a couple of perpetual adoration chapels. But yeah, I think adoration is a good tool.
1: Yeah, it's super useful, I think.
0: Even a few minutes a day is so powerful.
1: Yeah, even.
0: But
1: 1 minute, that's enough.
0: Yeah, no.
1: It's never enough, but you know what I mean.
0: Yeah, it's better than just like not going, you know.
1: Yeah, even if you can't go, you just can put the adoration chapel here in the Maria Vision. And I mean, it's not like being in a chapel, but it helps.
0: Yeah. No, for sure.
1: Even if you can just put it on your phone, that helps.
0: But, yeah, switch the conversation up a little. World Cup, who's your team?
1: I mean, you can tell what my team is. Of course, I'm supporting Mexico.
0: Yeah, they had a good game last night.
1: Yeah, it was fun. I hope they made it, I don't know, round 16 is going to be fine, but I don't know. I hope they made it to quarterfinals or something.
0: Finals, maybe?
1: I think it might be possible, but you need to have faith sometimes.
0: Yeah, pray for that.
1: I'll pray for that too. Yeah.
0: Yeah, I've been following America. Right now they're playing Australia.
1: Yes, I don't know how they're going. I hope they're doing good.
0: Yeah, I hope they are.
1: They might do well this World Cup too.
0: Yeah, I think the US is going to do good.
1: Better than other years too, like. Playing locally is like really, really, really something to take favor in, yes.
0: Yeah.
1: But yeah, it's going to be a crazy month.
0: Oh, yeah. But probably before we close up, let's check on these sausages and see where they're at. Grill's a little cold. I'd say we could do a taste test. Don't get salmonella.
1: We should cook them off the show.
0: Yeah, we might cook them off camera.
1: Just to make sure.
0: We'll let you know next time, though.
1: If I'm here, that's that we made it. I'm not sick.
0: Yeah, but no, it's been a good conversation today.
1: It's been a really good one. I really miss being the show. I was like, well, when I was in Madrid, I couldn't have a phone, but I was like, I think they're doing something right now.
0: Yeah, last time it was me and Tony.
1: Oh, yeah, our good friend Tony. I saw the video. It's super chill. I like it.
0: Yeah, but before we wrap up, if you want to call in, get some last-minute calls in, 239-842-3325. We'd love to hear from you. But, yeah, no, something Tony talked about last week that was really cool was about, like, being yourself, you know? Being authentic and how it like gets you farther than being inauthentic, you know? And that was a really cool conversation because God, we're all in God's creation. And if we kind of dismiss that, like, oh, I need to be something else, it could be damaging, you know?
1: Yeah. I mean, sometimes you just like pretend to be someone else just to be with people that they might don't like you because you're not how it is. It's tricky, you know what I mean?
0: Yeah, navigating stuff like that. It's so important to be yourself. Because God created us all in His perfect image. But
1: yeah, it's a really, really, really interesting topic. Because I think we all been there, like, trying to fit somewhere we do not fit. Trying to be someone we're not.
0: Yeah.
1: Sometimes you're just not aware of that. You just think that's normal. Oh yeah, I'm trying to be like this, but when you realize it's like, oh, I was being so dumb trying to be there, you know. So sometimes I guess it's like a human thing that we want to fit in a place we want, but sometimes we just, that's not for us, you know.
0: Yeah. Well, it's been great. I'm gonna shout out a couple shows for the rest of the evening. At 4 p.m. we have, or in a couple minutes, We have the Novena streamed live from Metagorgi. We'd love to have you there. I believe they're doing a Novena, which is, I might be wrong, it's a 9-day prayer. Yes. I think it's for Our Lady. I could be wrong here. But we have that at 4. At 7, we have Chain of Love. Really excited for that one. And then, drumroll please. We have Ask Father. Ask Father is going to be back tonight. I'm so excited. I love Father Tarsis. He's one of my favorite priests. He's going to be back today at 8 p.m. with Christian. You can call in with questions. I'm really, really excited to see this episode. Because we've missed Ask Father a couple for the week, too. I know Father Tarsis has been traveling. But I'm super, super excited to have him back. And I'm really excited for that show. So if you want to wind down tonight, I highly recommend tuning in at 8 o'clock. Father Tarsis and Christian will be on. And I'm really excited for that show. He'll be calling in through Zoom.
1: That'll be fun.
0: And I'm really excited to hear from him, and I'm really excited for that show. And then also, of course, Chain of Love, one of my favorites. It's always a good time. We hear your prayer intentions. And it's just like a really prayerful show. It's a good lead up to Ask Father.
1: It is.
0: But I have had a wonderful time today joining you. We're joining you from Ave Maria, Florida. And thank you for watching. If you're watching in the future from now, thank you also for watching. I'll be praying for you. I'll be praying for our current viewers, our future viewers. And yeah, have a good evening and God bless.
1: God bless.

Today we celebrated this beautiful feast of the Eucharist Sunday Mass, and we celebrated this also. We had the opportunity to have the torch of peace, and it was a beautiful coincidence that there were two families bringing the torch of peace, and especially because the Lord gave us that His providence gave us that sign that there were two families bringing that torch, because according to me that is the secret for peace. The secret for peace is inside the families, because it's in the family where people learn to love, to forgive, to give one another, give up their life for one another. It's in the Christian family where a family is unbreakable, indivisible. Only when the love of Christ is in the middle of us, we can understand the value of the other. How great is this gift of the other to us, the gift of having a mother, a father, a son, a brother. And many times we forget that, and that's why we go out in the world and we have problems and we don't respect the other, because we don't understand how valuable is the life of the other. That's why it's so beautiful the readings today that spoke about the talents. Talent is an immense amount of money that was given to this person, and it's up to us to use those talents to only for ourselves, to keep it hidden and not to worry about and to despise somehow this gift that God has given us, or we can make those talents produce fruits of love, fruits of understanding, forgiveness, and then is when we receive the reward, the joy of entering in God's kingdom, which is not just that one day we're going to go to heaven, but also that in this life we experience the joy, the happiness of having a home, having a family where to, if you want to enjoy these gifts that God has given us, and that is the secret for the peace of the world. I will ask you to pray. I will to pray not only for the peace of the world, but for peace in the families. That many, since many are broken because there are so many difficulties, so many difficult moments in the relationships, and we need the healing of the Lord. He's the only one who can heal those relationships. So pray especially for the peace in the families, and that this torch may continue to grow in the world through the testimony of Christ. Amen.

0: One feels a deeper connection to God, and one, when walking here, we feel closer to God and connected.
1: Well, I think it's transcendent. I think it transcends time and space. I think it's a wonderful surprise for me because I didn't expect it when I came to Mass today.
2: Yeah, that's the moment that we feel deeply connected with God and to serve Him and to adore God and to show respect.
1: Well, I think this walk's a great metaphor because I'm on this lifelong journey trying to know Him and know what His will is for me, let Him into my heart and my life, reflect His love and mercy as best I can in my own broken way. It's a daily challenge, and I'd be lost without trying to meet that.

0: Well, God helps us. Oh, in my life, God helps me remain in peace. It helps me stay connected to my religion and helps me live my day-to-day life without any struggles. God helps me be prepared for any event that I have to battle through, and He helps me just remain in peace and live a happy and faithful life.
1: God is important to us. It's the pillar that sustains our family, and it's everything. It's important to us.

Our Father, who art in heaven, hallowed be thy name. Thy kingdom come, thy will be done, on earth as it is in heaven. Hail Mary, full of grace, the Lord is with thee. Blessed art thou among women, and blessed is the fruit of thy womb, Jesus. Hail Mary, full of grace, the Lord is with thee. Blessed art thou among women, and blessed is the fruit of thy womb, Jesus. Hail Mary, full of grace, the Lord is with thee. Blessed art thou among women, and blessed is the fruit of thy womb, Jesus. Hail Mary, full of grace, the Lord is with thee. Blessed art thou among women, and blessed is the fruit of thy womb, Jesus. Hail Mary, full of grace, the Lord is with thee. Blessed art thou among women, and blessed is the fruit of thy womb, Jesus. Hail Mary, full of grace, the Lord is with thee. Blessed art thou among women, and blessed is the fruit of thy womb, Jesus. Hail Mary, full of grace, the Lord is with thee. Blessed art thou among women, and blessed is the fruit of thy womb, Jesus. Hail Mary, full of grace, the Lord is with thee. Blessed art thou among women, and blessed is the fruit of thy womb, Jesus. Hail Mary, full of grace, the Lord is with thee. Blessed art thou among women, and blessed is the fruit of thy womb, Jesus. Hail Mary, full of grace, the Lord is with thee. Blessed art thou among women, and blessed is the fruit of thy womb, Jesus. Glory be to the Father, and to the Son, and to the Holy Spirit. O my Jesus, forgive us our sins, save us from the fires of hell, lead all souls to heaven, especially those in most need of thy mercy. Our Lady, Queen of Peace.

other task to pray for. All these years, the Blessed Mother has been calling us to holiness. She says, she said, all these years I have called you to holiness. And she said that our life on this earth is passing, and she wants us to leave a trace and to prepare ourselves for eternal life. She blessed us all with the sign of the cross, and she went into heaven, and she said, we will meet here tomorrow at the same place, at the same time.

Zdravo kraljice mira, zdravo majko naša, ave.

Ave Maria.

Me too.

pray for this very important cause of peace, a peace that needs to begin with each one of us in our hearts, a peace that we pray for in all the world. And as our Holy Father, in a very special way, has asked us to pray for that peace in that land that is so close to the heart of our Lord, that land that saw him mourn 2,000 years ago, that holy land. Through the efforts of Maria Visión and these masses that are being offered throughout the diocese here in Miami and many dioceses and countries, we pray for God to, through the gift of His Holy Spirit, to grant us the grace of love for our brothers and sisters, commending the cause of peace to our Lord, who is the Prince of Peace and for whom all things are possible. And so we give you thanks, dear Jesus, for answering our prayers. Amen.

The Eucharistic pilgrimage, I think, is a wonderful thing. It goes all across the country, and it allows people to see what the Eucharist means to so many people, and perhaps they will look into it and find out what it could mean for them and bring them closer to God. The words I would share with viewers to participate in the Eucharistic adoration, that it brings you such joy and hope, and knowing that you are so close to Jesus and you can talk to him. I try to do that once a week for an hour in my life all the time. And I feel that he leads me and protects me and helps me on my journey. And I would hope that others could try to find out about Eucharistic adoration and involve themselves in that, the adoration.

God plays a great role in my life. He comes first. I try to go to Mass every day. And I'm blessed to be close to my parish church, so that doesn't make it too hard for me. I try to go to adoration once a week and try to participate in whatever other Catholic functions are going on in my area.

I've said everything. I think it's important in order to bring peace in the world. It's something that can unite all the countries of the world and lead us to ultimate eternity with our Lord.

Dear children, I am calling you and am coming among you because I need you. I need apostles with a pure heart. I am praying, and you should also pray, that the Holy Spirit may enable and lead you, that He may illuminate you and fill you with love and humility. Pray that He may fill you with grace and mercy. Only then will you understand me, my children. Only then will you understand my pain because of those who have not come to know the love of God. Then you will be able to help me. You will be my light bearers of God's love. You will illuminate the way for those who have been given eyes but do not want to see. I desire for all of my children to see my Son. I desire for all of my children to experience His kingdom. Again I call you and implore you to pray for those whom my Son has called. Thank you.

Let us pray the Medjugorje Peace Chaplet in the name of the Father, and of the Son, and of the Holy Spirit. Amen. Lord, we offer this chaplet for peace in our world, for the various conflicts throughout the world. We pray for peace in our country, in our families, and in our hearts. I believe in God, the Father Almighty, creator of heaven and earth, and in Jesus Christ, his only Son, our Lord, who was conceived by the Holy Spirit, born of the Virgin Mary, suffered under Pontius Pilate, was crucified, died, and was buried. He descended into hell. The third day he rose again from the dead. He ascended into heaven and is seated at the right hand of God the Father Almighty. From thence he shall come to judge the living and the dead. I believe in the Holy Spirit, the Holy Catholic Church, the communion of saints, the forgiveness of sins, the resurrection of the body, and life everlasting. Amen.

Our Father, who art in heaven, hallowed be thy name. Thy kingdom come, thy will be done, on earth as it is in heaven. Give us this day our daily bread, and forgive us our trespasses, as we forgive those who trespass against us. And lead us not into temptation, but deliver us from evil. Amen. Hail Mary, full of grace, the Lord is with thee. Blessed art thou among women, and blessed is the fruit of thy womb, Jesus. Holy Mary, Mother of God, pray for us sinners, now and at the hour of our death. Amen. Glory be to the Father, and to the Son, and to the Holy Spirit, as it was in the beginning, is now, and ever shall be, world without end. Amen. Our Father, who art in heaven, hallowed be thy name. Thy kingdom come, thy will be done, on earth as it is in heaven. Give us this day our daily bread, and forgive us our trespasses, as we forgive those who trespass against us. And lead us not into temptation, but deliver us from evil. Amen. Hail Mary, full of grace, the Lord is with thee. Blessed art thou among women, and blessed is the fruit of thy womb, Jesus. Holy Mary, Mother of God, pray for us sinners, now and at the hour of our death. Amen. All glory be to the Father, and to the Son, and to the Holy Spirit, as it was in the beginning, is now, and will be forever. Amen. Our Father, who art in heaven, hallowed be thy name. Thy kingdom come, thy will be done, on earth as it is in heaven. Give us this day our daily bread, and forgive us our trespasses, as we forgive those who trespass against us. And lead us not into temptation, but deliver us from evil. Amen. Hail Mary, full of grace, the Lord is with thee. Blessed art thou among women, and blessed is the fruit of thy womb, Jesus. Holy Mary, Mother of God, pray for us sinners, now and at the hour of our death. Amen. Glory be to the Father, and to the Son, and to the Holy Spirit, as it was in the beginning, is now, and ever shall be, world without end. Amen. Our Father, who art in heaven, hallowed be thy name. Thy kingdom come, thy will be done, on earth as it is in heaven. Give us this day our daily bread, and forgive us our trespasses, as we forgive those who trespass against us. And lead us not into temptation, but deliver us from evil. Amen. Hail Mary, full of grace, the Lord is with thee. Blessed art thou among women, and blessed is the fruit of thy womb, Jesus. Holy Mary, Mother of God, pray for us sinners, now and at the hour of our death. Amen. All glory be to the Father, and to the Son, and to the Holy Spirit, as it was in the beginning, is now, and ever shall be, world without end. Amen. Our Father, who art in heaven, hallowed be thy name. Thy kingdom come, thy will be done, on earth as it is in heaven. Give us this day our daily bread, and forgive us our trespasses, as we forgive those who trespass against us. And lead us not into temptation, but deliver us from evil. Amen. Hail Mary, full of grace, the Lord is with thee. Blessed art thou among women, and blessed is the fruit of thy womb, Jesus. Holy Mary, Mother of God, pray for us sinners, now and at the hour of our death. Amen. All glory be to the Father, and to the Son, and to the Holy Spirit, as it was in the beginning, is now, and ever shall be, world without end. Amen. Our Father, who art in heaven, hallowed be thy name. Thy kingdom come, thy will be done, on earth as it is in heaven. Give us this day our daily bread, and forgive us our trespasses, as we forgive those who trespass against us. And lead us not into temptation, but deliver us from evil. Amen. Hail Mary, full of grace, the Lord is with thee. Blessed art thou among women, and blessed is the fruit of thy womb, Jesus. Holy Mary, Mother of God, pray for us sinners, now and at the hour of our death. Amen. All glory be to the Father, and to the Son, and to the Holy Spirit, as it was in the beginning, is now, and ever shall be, world without end. Amen. Our Father, who art in heaven,

Hallowed be thy name. Thy kingdom come, thy will be done, on earth as it is in heaven. Give us this day our daily bread, and forgive us our trespasses, as we forgive those who trespass against us. And lead us not into temptation, but deliver us from evil. Amen. Hail Mary, full of grace, the Lord is with thee. Blessed art thou among women, and blessed is the fruit of thy womb, Jesus. Holy Mary, Mother of God, pray for us sinners, now and at the hour of our death. Amen. All glory be to the Father, and to the Son, and to the Holy Spirit, as it was in the beginning, is now, and ever shall be, world without end. Amen. O my Jesus, forgive us our sins, save us from the fires of hell, lead all souls to heaven, especially those in most need of thy mercy. O Mary, conceived without sin, pray for us who have recourse to thee. Saint Joseph, pray for us. Our Lady, Queen of Peace, pray for us. Saint Albert the Great, pray for us. In the name of the Father, and of the Son, and of the Holy Spirit. Amen.

0: I think it's pretty clear we have a lot of family acts here and during this competition today. We have another Olbash. You remember a few songs ago it was Christoph Olbash. This is Nick Olbash. Come on Nick, and let's hear it for him. Give him some support. All right, Nick, tell me about the song you're going to sing for us. What's the name of the song?
1: It's called Promise by Leve. It's kind of like a modern jazzy song, even though it's more of a mellow sounding like beat. I think it can be relatable to a lot of people, and hopefully everyone enjoys it.
0: Awesome. And then who's the guy over there sitting at the piano over there?
1: That's my dad.
0: It's your dad, Mr. Olbash. That's awesome. All right, let's hear it for Nick Olbash.

0: Today we had the grand privilege to have the torch of peace with us in the Holy Mass. And it was a big gift for us, especially to begin the year with the torch of peace, showing how important is peace for each one of us, how much we all need peace, not only in our own lives, but also peace in the society, peace in the world. And everyone is looking for peace. Everyone wants peace. Everyone desires peace. But however, peace always goes running away from us. And that is why it is very beautiful for us to know that peace is in our reach. We can all have peace. Yes, peace we get when everything is in order. Our own life and our lives being in order will have the society in order. And when the society is in order, the world will be in order. What God wants from us through this torch of peace is to grow closer to Him, because true peace always comes from God. And this is exactly what the Blessed Virgin Mary said in Fatima. She said, if you want peace, pray the rosary, pray the Holy Rosary. Yes, peace is in our reach, peace is in your reach, and we can get peace. We have to place ourselves in order with God, and there peace begins entering into our hearts, into our minds, into our souls, and into the world. Thank you so much, and God bless.
1: El mundo camina hacia el reino de María. Tú eres, oh reina de gloria, la certeza de la victoria.

I come to the pilgrimage today because I feel it's important for my students and my family and for just the people within our parish to see that I have a real love for Christ in the Eucharist and that I recognize His real presence in the Eucharist today.

I feel it's important to seek God in the Eucharist today simply because we truly do have Christ within our church. We have Christ within everything we do. He's the center, the source, and the summit of all of the life of the church. And we have that that no other church can claim to have. And so I come to worship Him today within the Eucharist, His real presence, body, blood, soul, and divinity. The role that God plays in my life is that as a teacher at our school, where I teach middle school religion and theology, I'm part of the diaconate program, becoming a deacon, I feel it's important that people see that I recognize Christ every day in our church, in the Eucharist, and I come to serve Him, that I place my entire life at His service, in service to the church and to the people, but in particular to Christ in the Eucharist. I love Christ. God is the center and the core of my life, and I seek Him in everything that I do.

Dear children, thank you for dedicating all your hard work to God even now when He is testing you through the grapes you are picking. Be assured, dear children, that He loves you and, therefore, He tests you. You just always offer up all your burdens to God and do not be anxious. Thank you for having responded to my call.

0: In the name of the Father, and of the Son, and of the Holy Spirit.
1: Amen.
0: The grace of our Lord Jesus Christ, the love of God, and the communion of the Holy Spirit be with you all.
1: And with your spirit.
0: It is a joy and a privilege for us here at St. Stanislaus to welcome the National Eucharistic Pilgrimage Team and to welcome all of you parishioners, friends, and guests alike who have come to celebrate this Eucharist, to pray for our nation as we continue this pilgrimage throughout our country. As we stand before the Lord now in his presence, let us acknowledge our sins and so prepare ourselves to enter into these sacred mysteries.
2: You are accepted.

0: May Almighty God have mercy on us, forgive us our sins, and bring us to everlasting life.
1: Amen.
0: Let us pray.

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She has set up her seven columns. She has dressed her meat, mixed her wine. Yes, she has spread her table.

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Let whoever is simple turn in here. To the one who lacks understanding, I say, come, eat of my food, and drink of the wine I have mixed. Forsake foolishness that you may live. Advance in the way of understanding. The word of the Lord.

0: The Lord be with you.
1: A reading from the Holy Gospel according to John. Jesus said to the Jews who were present, "I am the living bread that came down from heaven. Whoever eats this bread will live forever, and the bread that I will give is my flesh for the life of the world." The Jews quarreled among themselves, saying, "How can this man give us his flesh to eat?" Jesus said to them, "Amen, amen, I say to you, unless you eat the flesh of the Son of Man and drink his blood, you do not have life within you. Whoever eats my flesh and drinks my blood has eternal life, and I will raise him on the last day, for my flesh is true food, and my blood is true drink. Whoever eats my flesh and drinks my blood remains in me, and I in him. Just as the living Father sent me, and I have life because of the Father, so also the one who feeds on me will have life because of me. This is the bread that came down from heaven. Unlike your ancestors who ate and still died, whoever eats this bread will live forever."
2: Słowa Ewangelii według świętego Jana.

Once again, a great and warm word of welcome to all of you who have come today to celebrate this special day of Eucharistic pilgrimage, these days of Eucharistic pilgrimage in the Diocese of Springfield and today at our beloved Basilica of St. Stanislaus. It may seem a little strange or maybe even shocking at first to begin a homily today with a four-letter word. The four-letter word is Amen. Can we say it? Amen. Awesome. We use it at the end of many of our prayers, but perhaps sometimes we don't stop to think what is contained in that short four-letter word. The roots in Hebrew tell us that the origin of Amen is faith, belief, being trustworthy, being faithful, reliable. And of course, when we say Amen, we're not talking about our own faithfulness and trustworthiness and reliability. We are talking about God's faithfulness and God's reliability, that we can trust Him. And one of the principal moments in the Mass for each one of us is when we hear the minister of communion say, "The body of Christ," to which we respond, "Amen." Amen. To what am I saying Amen? The phrase, "the body of Christ," is wonderfully ambiguous and full of meaning. Notice that the minister of communion does not say, "This is the body of Christ," or "You are looking at the body of Christ." He or she simply says, "the body of Christ," and we say, "Amen." So what are we saying Amen to? First of all, we are saying Amen to this real presence of Christ in the Eucharist, body, blood, soul, and divinity. We are saying that we believe, that we trust, that we are so aware of the faithfulness of God's presence, His Son Jesus.

Christ, his presence, body, blood, soul, and divinity in this real presence right here before my eyes. In a world that often settles for virtual presence, we proclaim without fail today and every day real presence. That the Lord Jesus Christ, crucified and risen, is before my eyes. And he wishes me, us, to take him in and be nourished spiritually with himself for eternal life as our goal. And so to that we say, the body of Christ. We also say yes to his abiding presence in adoration. That Eucharistic adoration, that the Lord's presence in his body, blood, soul, and divinity continues in our churches and chapels and everywhere where the Eucharist is reserved, that the Lord Jesus continues to invite us to gaze upon him, to long for him, to thirst for him, because he longs to give himself, he thirsts to give himself to us as refreshment for us. Long after and long before we receive communion. And so when we are sitting in adoration before the body, blood, soul, and divinity of the Lord, we can hear echoed in our minds what we heard in the communion procession. The body of Christ. You're really good. Everybody's on today. But what else are we saying yes to? If you recall, the body of Christ is also us, right? And not just us, right? It is any member of Christ's body of which he is the head. And so when I come to communion, when I sit in adoration and I hear echoed in my mind the phrase, the body of Christ, I am also reminded of my responsibility to this body of Christ, to the body of Christ that lives outside of the walls of this church, to those I will encounter outside these walls. I am responsible to the body of Christ, especially in the most vulnerable in our society. A society which sometimes tends more toward choices for death than for life. And so we are saying amen to this body, to the wounded members of Christ's body, to the healthy members of Christ's body, to encourage and to support, to heal, to bless, to comfort. We are saying amen, amen, to all of this, the whole reality of Christ's presence in the world, concentrated in his body, blood, soul, and divinity right before our eyes. St. Francis of Assisi, whose 800th anniversary of death we mark this year in October, special to our Franciscan family here at St. Stan's and throughout the world, St. Francis had beautiful words to share with his friars, especially to his friar priests, in one of his letters that is called A Letter to the Entire Order. And he speaks specifically about the real presence of Jesus in the Eucharist, a presence in which St. Francis believed with his whole heart and soul. And these are his words he addressed to his friar priests, but they can be addressed to anyone. Let everyone be struck with fear. Let the whole world tremble. Let the heavens exult. When Christ, the Son of the living God, is present on the altar in the hands of a priest,
a wonderful loftiness

and stupendous dignity. O sublime humility, O humble sublimity, the Lord of the universe, God and the Son of God, so humbles himself that for our salvation, he hides himself under an ordinary piece of bread. Brothers and sisters, look at the humility of God and pour out your hearts before him. Humble yourselves that you may be exalted by him. Hold back nothing of yourselves for yourselves, so that he who gives himself totally to you may receive you totally. To those words of Francis, to that deep faith, we can give a resounding

0: My brothers and sisters, trusting in Jesus, who is our bread of life, we confidently bring these needs and prayers before the throne of God.
1: For the whole church, especially the church in the United States of America, that we may renew our gratitude to the Heavenly Father who provides for our journey with the bread that is his own Son, let us pray to the Lord.
0: Lord, hear our prayer.
1: For our nation, as we celebrate its 250th birthday, that all those within its borders may come together in a spirit of unity, reconciliation, and genuine peace, let us pray to the Lord.
0: Lord, hear our prayer.
1: For peace, for the justice that undergirds peace, that we may share our bread with our hungry, that brothers and sisters, in the same generous spirit that Jesus shares himself as bread with us, let us pray to the Lord.
0: Lord, hear our prayer.
1: That we may come to a renewed awareness of who it is who feeds our souls in such self-effacing silence, and begin to show the same love in our relations with one another, let us pray to the Lord.
0: Lord, hear our prayer.
1: For unity in the church, that all who partake of the one loaf may be truly one body, healed and whole in a communion of truth and love, let us pray to the Lord.
0: Lord, hear our prayer.
1: For all who are suffering, that the broken body and spilled blood of Jesus may be a cup of blessing for them as it brings them the companionship of the Lord, let us pray to the Lord.
0: Lord, hear our prayer.
2: Módlmy się za Kościół, aby uczestnictwo we mszy świętej było dla wszystkich chrześcijan źródłem pokoju i świętości. 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
1: Life and faithful obedience, especially Thaddeus and Jean Vixen, for whom we offer this Mass, that the Master's repeated assurance that he will raise them to new life may become for them a living reality in heaven. Let us pray to the Lord.
0: Lord, hear our prayer.
2: Loving and gracious Father, may the source and summit of our life, our bread of life, Jesus Christ, always nourish us with this food for the journey as we make our way to you and as we ask you to hear these prayers that we make in his name, Jesus Christ, our Lord.
3: Amen. Number 665.

You are indeed holy, O Lord, and all you have created rightly gives you praise. For through your Son, our Lord Jesus Christ, by the power and working of the Holy Spirit, you give life to all things and make them holy. And you never cease to gather a people to yourself, so that from the rising of the sun to its setting, a pure sacrifice may be offered to your name. Therefore, O Lord, we humbly implore you, by the same Spirit, graciously make holy these gifts we have brought to you for consecration, that they may become the body and blood of your Son, our Lord Jesus Christ, at whose command we celebrate these mysteries. For on the night he was betrayed, he himself took bread, and giving you thanks, he said the blessing, broke the bread, and gave it to his disciples, saying, "Take this, all of you, and eat of it, for this is my body, which will be given up for you."

In a similar way, when supper was ended, he took the chalice, and giving you thanks, he said the blessing and gave the chalice to his disciples, saying, "Take this, all of you, and drink from it, for this is the chalice of my blood, the blood of the new and eternal covenant, which will be poured out for you and for many for the forgiveness of sins. Do this in memory of me."

0: At the Savior's command and formed by divine teaching, we dare to say, Our Father, who art in heaven, hallowed be thy name. Thy kingdom come, thy will be done, on earth as it is in heaven. Give us this day our daily bread, and forgive us our trespasses, as we forgive those who trespass against us. And lead us not into temptation, but deliver us from evil. Deliver us, Lord, we pray, from every evil. Graciously grant peace in our days, that by the help of your mercy we may be always free from sin and safe from all distress, as we await the blessed hope and the coming of our Savior, Jesus Christ.
1: For the kingdom, power, and glory are yours, now and forever.
0: Lord Jesus Christ, who said to your apostles, Peace I leave you, my peace I give you, look not on our sins, but on the faith of your church, and graciously grant her peace and unity in accordance with your will, who live and reign forever and ever. My brothers and sisters, may the peace of the Lord be with you always.
2: Amen. Let us offer each other a sign of peace.
0: Oh, peace be with you. Peace be with you. Thank you, John. Thanks. Peace be with you, Brian. Peace. 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Thank you. Peace. Peace be with you, Gary. Thank you so much for coming.
3: Thank you so much, yeah.

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Lord, I am not worthy that you should enter under my roof, but only say the word, and my soul shall be healed.

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0: Before we conclude our Mass today and begin our procession, I want to thank all of those who helped to organize this day from our own parish community, Kristen Debian, especially in being a liaison with the diocese and organizing all of us for this wonderful participation in the National Eucharistic Pilgrimage, and thank all of our parishioners and friends who helped make this day possible. And celebrating priests and friars with us today, we're grateful for your presence here today, and especially for all of you who have come here to honor the Lord in the Eucharist and to pray for our country. I want to thank the National Eucharistic Pilgrimage team and their chaplain, Father Brian, from the Diocese of Little Rock, for being with us today and helping us to worship the Lord and give glory to his name. The Lord be with you. May Almighty God bless you, the Father, and the Son, and the Holy Spirit.
1: Amen. Go forth glorifying the Lord by your lives.
0: Thanks be to God.

Like we are in the first week of Lent and we are praying for peace. Peace that we always need, the peace. But the peace, if we don't return to God that the way the Lenten season asks us to do, return to God and we will do understand this peace that we are praying for, that we are sharing for, it is from within us and it can come from only with God, with our relationship with Jesus. He is the source of peace. So now, in this Lenten season that we are asking to return to God, let us try that our idea, our words, our actions can flourish from our hearts and that bring peace in everything that we are doing. We take everyone who will share, who will see, who will pray for peace, that we can have peace. Peace, first of all, within us, with us, and when we are in peace with us, we can be in peace with others, with the church, with the society, and work for peace. Peace to each one of you.

and it's an honor to have been able to experience this beautiful Mass today in the Holy Hour, sit in the presence with our Lord and meditate on His sacrifice for us and His love for us, and was able to pray the rosary and speak to Our Lady, and it was very beautiful. Holy Hour is an absolute gift. It's a blessing to be able to sit in the presence of our Lord and connect with Him and feel His love and just thank Him and thank Him for all that He's done for us and continues to show up in our lives, continues to forgive us and give us grace. It's beautiful.

I felt a deep sense of peace and oneness with our Lord. It was an incredible moment to share with so many fellow Catholics, and truly a once-in-a-lifetime experience as we prepare for our country's 250th birthday.

Dear children, today I call you to come closer to my Immaculate Heart. I call you to renew in your families the fervor of the first days when I called you to fasting, prayer, and conversion. Little children, you accepted my messages with open hearts, although you did not know what prayer was. Today, I call you to open yourselves completely to me so that I may transform you and lead you to the heart of my Son Jesus, so that he can fill you with his love. Only in this way, little children, will you find true peace, the peace that only God gives you. Thank you for having responded to my call.

Hello and welcome to Chain of Love. My name is Ephraim, and today we're going to be talking a lot about the traditional Latin Mass. And if you don't really know what the traditional Latin Mass is, then it is a certain Mass rite which is spoken all in Latin. It doesn't actually need to be spoken in Latin, it generally is, and it's probably the best to be spoken in Latin. You could technically do a Latin Mass, a traditional Latin Mass, in English per se, but it's generally spoken in Latin. Another sort of rite of the Mass is the, there's another Latin, Latin-English Mass. It's the, whatever that, the religion in England, I'm forgetting the name of it, but it's Anglican Use Mass. There's another sort of Mass like that, which is just all in English. It's in Old English, and it's structured a lot like the traditional Latin Mass. But a traditional Latin Mass is not like the normal Mass, which you might see at your everyday church. That is called I don't know why I'm forgetting the name of that again right now. It starts with an M, an N. But the traditional Latin Mass sort of puts a lot more emphasis on God and Jesus and the Eucharist itself, whereas the normal Mass that you might go to in your everyday, you'll notice it has a lot more focused on you, the parishioner, where the traditional Latin Mass is a lot more focused on God and reverence to God. And some good churches you could go to is try to maybe look for your nearest FSSP or Institute of Christ the King Sovereign Priest church if you want to go to one. And basically the reason I want to talk about it is it's a very big part of my life, because for a lot of years I went to that, and for a lot of years I was altar serving and emceeing. If you don't know what that is basically you're the right hand of the priest and you're always right next to him, and you're always you're doing a lot of stuff as an altar server, a lot of things that the deacon would in like a normal Mass, a normal English or Spanish Mass. And so you're doing a lot of this stuff. Sometimes you'll have to like pray pretty loudly, and you're basically like a deacon kind of. And I personally fell in love with it just because of like altar serving. And if you're ever wondering if you're wondering like, I don't want to go to a Latin Mass because I don't speak it and I'm not going to understand it. My first experience with the Latin Mass is the first time I ever went to it, I just went to it. Second time, I altar served. And from then on, I altar served. So I knew like nothing at the very start. And I was still altar serving. You don't really need to know that much. And I think it's just still important to go to a Latin Mass every once in a while and just try it out and see if you like it. And if you don't, then maybe it's just not for you, you know? But some things that you might notice is like a thurible will be there. And if you don't know what that is, that's like the incense thing. The incense, like it's got a chain and everything. And that's generally there on every like Sunday Mass and stuff like that. And some ways it's more focused on God and less focused on the parishioners itself is the prayers at the foot of the altar. And what I mean is the prayers at the foot of the altar is said in every normal Mass, but is facing the people, and it's facing towards like right in front of the altar. The priest is facing towards us.

But in the traditional Latin Mass, the very start, technically the start of the Mass starts at the prayers at the foot of the altar. And as you can tell, it's right at the prayers, right at the foot of the altar. The priest is kneeling, generally the MC is to the right of him, and maybe like the thurifer or another altar server is to the left of the priest. And they're saying a bunch of different Latin prayers. I personally had to memorize them over time. And it's like the I confess prayer. In Latin, that's called the Confiteor. And it's a lot of those different prayers that start the Mass, which you see in the English Mass or the Spanish Mass. And it just starts there, and they're facing towards God, right at the foot of his altar, instead of facing towards us. And so there's a lot more emphasis you'll see in God and leaving silence for God. And so you're just going to see a lot of, silence. And I personally love it a lot. I think it's a great experience. And when I was altar serving, when I lived in Connecticut, I used to live in Connecticut, and I used to altar serve, and like everyone in my parish, diocese kind of knew me. I would often altar serve with the bishop there, Bishop Frank. I don't know why I'm forgetting his last name. And for a while, like about 2 years, I was extremely devoted to trying to become a priest for the Latin Rite. And I wanted to join the Institute of Christ the King Sovereign Priests. I found that they were extremely reverent and well-trained and very like smart priests, I found. Because they have to learn a lot. They have to learn like a lot of languages. They have to learn their theology really, really well. They have to know like Italian. They have to know French. They have to know Latin. They also have to know English. And a lot of the times they also have to know Spanish as well. And I just found that going to these masses, I liked it. I liked going to it. That was generally the like highlight of my week. Is I would look forward to going to Mass and altar serving. And I don't know, it's just a weird experience. And like with most normal Masses, like you don't really look forward to it. But I just found personally that I would look forward going to the Mass with these Masses and serving God and altar serving. And I just found it to be a great way to grow in my faith and get closer to God, if that makes sense. And some differences you might also notice is generally there's a lot more like, well, I said that reverence and everything towards the Eucharist. Like there's the thurifer who's generally always there, incensing during the consecration. Only every once in a while you'll see that in an English Mass. For most parishes, sometimes you won't even see that in parishes like ever, or just on like processions and Masses that are feast days. But in most Masses it's like that. And a great thing that I think about it is the silence in it. There's a lot of silence, and that silence, you might be thinking like, oh, well, you could go about it with two different ways. You could either A, go about it with most people who start the Mass, who start going to the Latin Mass, is, oh, I'm just looking at God, and I'm looking and I'm observing his greatness. And it's a very beautiful Mass as well, and so it's a great way to like observe his greatness and his beauty. But also, as you go on and later, you learn to like pray the Mass, and that's a very big point of it. Is you're supposed to be praying during it, and you're supposed to be praying these different prayers, like the prayers at the foot of the altar, like the Confiteor, like the Domine Nos Indignus, which is the Lord do not, the prayer right before communion where you go, Lord do not, it's like, Lord do not enter under my roof, or Lord enter under my roof for I am not worthy, or something, I'm forgetting the exact words for it. But you slowly learn how to pray it, and you slowly learn how to pray it. And it's kind of fun and fulfilling, I think, to learn those prayers, and as well as you learn them. And you feel like you're adding more to the Mass. And you don't even need to
as like a parishioner, you don't need to know these prayers. You can just admire Jesus and admire his beauty. Or you could just pray a rosary. You know, I know a lot of people who just pray the rosary in the silence. They'll have their rosary beads out and they'll just be praying their rosary and throughout the day. And so I find that it's a really, really great way to help you grow in your faith. And I will say you do need to look out for some parishes. I would look a little bit into the parish before you go to it, because there might be some parishes which are in schism with the church. Like there are some certain denominations. I forget the word for it. I'm forgetting everything. But yeah, you should research it. If it's FSSP, it's completely fine. If it's Institute of Christ the King, Sovereign Priest, it's completely fine. And another thing that you'll probably just notice is the altar servers. They'll be doing a lot more. They'll be helping a lot more in the Mass. Although in the English and Spanish Mass, you're going to find a lot of people, like, the way this Mass is set up is it's inviting you to join in a lot more, but like everyone, but there's a lot more like jobs to be filled in the traditional Latin Mass, and so that's how it invites a lot more people to participate, I think, is because there's a choir. Generally a choir is a big thing about it, and so maybe you don't want to do altar serving, you could join the choir, or maybe you are and then you could also, maybe you're a bit older, you could still do altar serving. I knew a lot of people who were altar serving and they were in their 30s. And maybe you could also learn to become a subdeacon, which is a role inside the traditional Latin Mass, which sort of replaces, which takes some of the jobs of the MC and in high masses, which is a mass with generally three priests. Or not three priests, a priest, a deacon, and a subdeacon. And you could go try to work with the bishop and try to become a subdeacon, because a layperson can very well become a subdeacon. And I've seen that before, I've seen that happen. And generally, there's just a lot of things that we as lay people can like participate in. And we can participate in the prayers, we can participate in the music, we can participate in the altar serving and what goes on at the altar. And so, yeah, I just really wanted to talk about that, and I'm struggling to think of what else to talk about with it. And so I think I'm going to talk about some of these prayer intentions, you know? And so let's start in prayer. So in the name of Father, Son, Holy Spirit, amen. For two anonymous students, for help creating good, virtuous habits and not falling into old vices. Yes, that's a very good one. I think. Women, and blessed is the fruit of thy womb, Jesus. Holy Mary, Mother of God, pray for us sinners, now at the hour of our death. Amen. I really like this one, because instead of just saying, to help not fall into old vices, they're also adding to help add virtuous ones, virtuous habits. And personally, I find that's a really, really good way to get rid of old habits. So maybe you have some old habit. I don't know what it is, but it's bad, you know? And so I find like maybe going to confession a lot more, like every other week or every once a week even, and just getting in that habit of being more connected with God and making God more about your life helps you not fall into sin that much. And I personally found going to confession a lot more helps me think in myself, oh, I don't want to sin again, because I just recently went to confession. And so for a few days I would not sin, and then throughout the week I would only have like a minor sin. And even going like cold turkey for like an old habit or something,
I find going to confession, like right as you start, like right as you plan to start, right, like the day of, is a great way to start it out, because that little confession will give you like an extra boost to make sure you don't go and sin anymore. And maybe you could add some extra stuff like reading the Bible. I would also often do that. I would read the Bible and go to adoration and just try to find as much time as I could to do that. Like I would have school and I would often find, I would still find ways in school to go to adoration or go to confession. And yeah. And this next one is June from Detroit, Michigan. For herself, her friends, and her family, especially her daughter and grandson, for their health and financial well-being. Hail Mary, full of grace, the Lord is with thee. Blessed art thou among women, and blessed is the fruit of thy womb, Jesus. Holy Mary, Mother of God, pray for us sinners, now at the hour of our death. Amen. And actually, while I'm doing this, if you notice me bowing my head when I say Jesus' name, that's sort of a habit I've learned from the traditional Latin Mass. It's sort of like a reverence thing towards Jesus' name. You are bowing your head in terms of it, if you want to do that as well. And you'll see often see priests doing that throughout the Latin Mass and altar servers. And I'm forgetting the, what it's called. But it's a very well way to, you know, recognize Jesus. And it also helps you think about the prayers that you're saying and make it less monotonous, I find, as well. And less like your brain is shut off. And this next one is Romana Gaudry from Church Point, I think that's Louisiana, for their food pantry and to get a new chef. Hail Mary, full of grace, the Lord is with thee. Blessed art thou among women, and blessed is the fruit of thy womb, Jesus. Holy Mary, Mother of God, pray for us sinners, now at the hour of our death. Amen. For Matthew Torres in San Antonio, Texas. For Maria Torres, who is passing away. Hail Mary, full of grace, the Lord is with thee. Blessed art thou among women, and blessed is the fruit of thy womb, Jesus. Holy Mary, Mother of God, pray for us sinners, now at the hour of our death. Amen. For an anonymous student, for help with their well-being and more, and to be more happy. Hail Mary, full of grace, the Lord is with thee. Blessed art thou among women, and blessed is the fruit of thy womb, Jesus. Holy Mary, Mother of God, pray for us sinners, now at the hour of our death. Amen. For Janice in Pittsburgh, Pennsylvania, for help with health care. Hail Mary, full of grace, the Lord is with thee. Blessed art thou among women, and blessed is the fruit of thy womb, Jesus. Holy Mary, Mother of God, pray for us sinners, now at the hour of our death. Amen. For Marjorie in Pittsburgh, Pennsylvania, for her daughters, and for her brother Edward, and for her sister Janet. Hail Mary, full of grace, the Lord is with thee. Blessed art thou among women, and blessed is the fruit of thy womb, Jesus. Holy Mary, Mother of God, pray for us sinners, now at the hour of our death. Amen. And I should probably mention there is a prayer line, which is on the screen. And you can call it at any time during this, and I will answer you and hear your prayer intention. And the phone number is 239-842-3325. 239-842-3325. Oh, this is, I already did this one. For another two anonymous students, for help with insecurities about physical imperfections. Hail Mary, full of grace, the Lord is with thee. Blessed art thou among women, and blessed is the fruit of thy womb, Jesus. Holy Mary, Mother of God, pray for us sinners, now at the hour of our death. Amen. For Henry in Detroit, Michigan, for healing from addiction, for his family, and for an increase in his faith. Hail Mary, full of grace, the Lord is with thee. Blessed art thou among women, and blessed is the fruit of thy womb, Jesus. Holy Mary, Mother of God, pray for us sinners, now at the hour of our death. Amen. This is for an anonymous student.
for helping with the pressure of multiple responsibilities.

Mary, full of grace, the Lord is with thee. Blessed art thou among women, and blessed is the fruit of thy womb, Jesus. Holy Mary, Mother of God, pray for us sinners, now at the hour of our death. Amen. For an anonymous student, for help with self-control and help being patient with themselves. Hail Mary, full of grace, the Lord is with thee. Blessed art thou among women, and blessed is the fruit of thy womb, Jesus. Holy Mary, Mother of God, pray for us sinners, now at the hour of our death. Amen. For Serena in Hayward, California, for help quitting smoking, for the repose of her husband's soul, and for her three kids, and for help navigating grief. Hail Mary, full of grace, the Lord is with thee. Blessed art thou among women, and blessed is the fruit of thy womb, Jesus. Holy Mary, Mother of God, pray for us sinners, now at the hour of our death. Amen. For Josephine Pyra in Tonawanda, New York, for healing for her hand and fingers. Hail Mary, full of grace, the Lord is with thee. Blessed art thou among women, and blessed is the fruit of thy womb, Jesus. Holy Mary, Mother of God, pray for us sinners, now at the hour of our death. Amen. For an anonymous student, for help with dealing with emotions and communicating them well to others. Hail Mary, full of grace, the Lord is with thee. Blessed art thou among women, and blessed is the fruit of thy womb, Jesus. Holy Mary, Mother of God, pray for us sinners, now at the hour of our death. Amen. For an anonymous student, for help and guidance with the uncertainty of life. Hail Mary, full of grace, the Lord is with thee. Blessed art thou among women, and blessed is the fruit of thy womb, Jesus. Holy Mary, Mother of God, pray for us sinners, now at the hour of our death. Amen. And Father, Son, Holy Spirit. Amen. You know, I really like, we seem to be getting a lot of these anonymous students. Clearly, there's like some sort of school out there, I'm guessing some Catholic school, who's really advising their students to call this prayer line, which I think is really cool, you know. We're impacting like schools out there, and we're like helping students go about their lives, you know, and help them fight whatever problems might be bothering them. And these people are clearly trying to grow in their faith and clearly trying to ask for some sort of prayers. And I think that's very noble of them, because really we should all really ask everyone for prayers, you know. It takes a bit of fortitude, because asking for prayers might just be awkward, but it's really a good thing for everyone to help grow in our faith and help us like deepen our love for God, which is, I really think, is a good thing, and I just think it's really cool. And so I think I'll probably talk about a bit more of the traditional Lion Mass, but I'm trying to think of something exactly what to talk about. There are a lot of great Latin prayers that you do have to learn, and a lot of things that they just repeat, you know, like the Lord, I am not worthy to enter under your roof, but only if you say the word, my soul shall be healed, that prayer, which I was trying to talk about earlier, the Domine nos indignus. In the Latin rite, they say that three times, actually. And so it's really sort of ingrained in your brain, like, Lord, I am not worthy that you should enter under my roof, but only if you say the word, my soul shall be healed. And you say that three times. And so you have to humble yourself a lot before going to receive communion. And it adds a lot of reverence to the Eucharist, and really helps the parishioners and the lay people to see the importance of the Eucharist. And a lot of the Latin Mass puts a lot of importance on that, and which I think is personally great. And some other things you might see is there's a lot of kneeling, you know. There's a lot more kneeling throughout the traditional Latin Mass. And I think in terms of the Mass, probably the most reverent and the most holy thing is
I guess might sound weird, is just kneeling before God, because kneeling can sometimes be painful and you're suffering through that pain for God, and it helps you really, again, humble yourself and see that someone is a bit more important.

and humbling yourself, putting you in situations that just humble you. And even if that situation just might be humbling you in terms of, like, I don't know what is going on. And I really encourage you to understand, try and further understand what's going on in Latin Mass, or just any Mass, because if you better understand it, like, if you're just at a Mass and you don't really know what's going on at points, maybe you know a little bit, I think it's important to learn as much as you can about what's actually going on. Like, the priest at this point is praying over the Eucharist, and he's saying these certain prayers. Or maybe the priest is humbling himself and saying these prayers that are supposed to humble himself. And another great thing which you might notice is, which shows the reverence towards the Eucharist and towards God itself, is the, I'm forgetting the name, it's like Lamb of God. You kneel during that prayer. It's right before, in the English Mass, you first start kneeling. And another thing that I think is great is the Latin Mass starts with kneeling. And so you're humbling yourself right at the very start. You're humbling yourself by kneeling in front of God. The priest is kneeling in front of God. He's asking him to help him say this Mass and help bring about conversion and help bring other people closer to God, you know? And while he's doing this, he's humbling himself and he's realizing he's just a humble man. He's just a person who went through seminary. He has no power without him. And he needs to give that glory and that power to him. And so he recognizes that by kneeling in front of the cross, and the altar servers do that, and everyone sort of kneels right at the start of the Mass. And you know, I think that's a really great and a beautiful thing if you think about it. And you know, there might be a less like talking. And another thing which you might notice is the priest is not facing towards you. The priest is facing in front of you. And the reasoning for that is the priest is facing towards God. He's facing towards the front of the church, and he's facing towards, because every single church, they're pointing towards, I believe, I'm forgetting where they point, but they point towards some direction. I'm pretty sure it's towards Jesus's tomb. I might be incorrect in this, but it's always like pointing towards God. And the priest is pointing us, and he's like the captain of a ship, you know? And he's pointing us towards God and towards the cross and towards him, and not joining in with us. And he's, and yeah, I just personally think that's really great. And I think we're probably gonna end it about now. And so let's end in prayer with Our Father, Hail Mary, and glory be. In the name of Father, Son, Holy Spirit, amen. Lord, I ask that as we go throughout our life, you make us more humble and help us realize the importance of you and the importance of the Eucharist in which you are fully present, blood, body, blood, soul, and divinity in the Mass. And as we pray, Our Father, who art in heaven, hallowed be thy name. Thy kingdom come, thy will be done on earth as it is in heaven. Give us this day our daily bread, and forgive us our trespasses, as we forgive those who trespass against us. And lead us not into temptation, but deliver us from evil. Amen. Hail Mary, full of grace, the Lord is with thee. Blessed art thou among women, and blessed is the fruit of thy womb, Jesus. Holy Mary, Mother of God, pray for us sinners, now at the hour of our death. Amen. Glory be to the Father, and to the Son, and to the Holy Spirit. As it was in the beginning, it's now, and there shall be, world without end. Amen. And so, thank you for watching. My name is Ephraim, and I'll see you next time on Chain of Love. Or, I don't know if I'll see you, but I'll see you sometime. See ya.

Good day. This is Father Leo Smith, pastor of St. Finbar Catholic Church in Naples, Florida. I invite everyone listening and watching to join me and the people of St. Finbar as we pray to God that the peace of God, which is symbolized by this torch for peace, light God's world entirely, especially in this troubled and tumultuous time. May the Prince of Peace aid us all at all times. God bless all of you very much.

for a couple of different reasons. For one, I love adoration. I love being in adoration before the Lord. But on this particular occasion, I was given the opportunity to be the person that's going to actually move the Blessed Sacrament from St. Philip's here to St. Pius in Greensboro as part of the that leg of the pilgrimage. So I'm very honored to be in this position and to have this opportunity.

excited to be a part of it. When I got the call a few weeks ago to participate, I really knew nothing about what this Eucharistic pilgrimage was for. And it's very important that we realize that this pilgrimage is in honor of our country's turning 250 years and the importance of God in our life and in our country.

0: I know that Eucharist is the main and most important part of our Christian faith, our Catholic faith, and being with the Eucharist is always an opportunity to be as close to the Lord as we can possibly get.
1: Hi, my name is Daniela Fimbres, and this is my testimony. So I would say that my testimony is still happening right now. I'm currently still working in my faith and just growing in the Lord. As long as I live, my testimony continues about my faith. So I grew up Catholic. Both of my parents are Catholic. They taught me how to pray, how to love the Lord, and be true in my faith. And it's something that I'm forever grateful for, because my faith is something that I have never really struggled in, but obviously there's been ups and downs, but there hasn't been anything particular that has led me away. It's been something that has always been constant, because it's something that I grew up super strong in my heart, that I've always had. And so, yeah, I'm just forever grateful for support that my parents have had that have impacted my faith life the most, which I'll talk about a little bit. Yeah, I just, a big shout out to my parents, because without them, I wouldn't be the person I am today. So I grew up Catholic, everything, and one of the main things growing up was obviously praying with my family. We'd pray the rosary and pray at night before going to bed, before meals. It was always just the little things that I loved doing with my family, and going to mass, stuff like that. My parents' faith has also grown with my brother and I growing up, which has been super special, because it has been like this faith journey as a family. And yeah, my mom never stopped, you know, putting us in catechism and exposing us to friend groups and families where we'd all like talk about God and have all these talks with other people. It wasn't just us. I think that exposure to outside of just my household, that was really impactful for me in my faith. So yeah, I went to Montessori school. My parents were, you know, debating on putting us in Catholic or Montessori school, but ended up going to Montessori school up until middle school. It just meant that my parents would never stop with, you know, putting us in catechism at our parish, going to summer camps, and all of that. And I also attended a girls' club when I was younger with my mom, where we would have a virtue talk, and we'd have like older girl counselors. Then we'd do like a craft together, and our moms would be there, and they would also have their talk as well, which we'd have the same virtue talk. So it was like a really cute thing that we do, my mom and I. And like, I was always looking forward to it. It was like a really great time. I would, you know, get to hang out with all my friends while still like learning about just how to be a good Catholic as a little girl. And so that was something that was super impactful. That's also where I met the spirituality of Opus Dei, because that is something that Opus Dei and like the work does. It's there's girls clubs kind of all over, which is really special, because now that I'm here at Ave, I am able to be a counselor to girls from ages like 5 to 12. So it's really nice, and it's full circle, because I feel like I'm able to give back to what has really impacted me growing up and has been something super special with my faith. And then, yeah, just a couple more of the things that I did in middle school as well. We're going on youth group retreats and going to youth group meetings. It was just this constant like continuation of growth in my faith with all of the resources that my parents had and that they used for me to just grow in my faith and continue to love the Lord, because they knew how special it was. And I'm just able to value it so much now, looking back at it. And yeah, something just super important that I think shifted my faith, that made the difference, was to choose my faith as my own, because growing up felt like it was not my own faith, because, you know, it was like this constant routine of going to Mass and praying, but it wasn't because I wanted to do it, but it was more so because like my parents and we were all doing it as a family. So I think the main turning point in my story is finally being able to choose my faith as my own. And that was at the end of middle school, towards high school, a little bit all of high school. It's kind of just been like this growth as time goes on. But yeah, I'd say in high school, I went to Catholic high school, Seton. I was able to take religion classes, just like learning more about the faith and why we do things. And I was involved in like leadership, and I continued going on retreats. And it was just this constant growth and like finally being able to choose the faith as my own. Like I would search out to join retreats and to be involved and be a leader. My senior year of high school, I was the chaplain in our house executive team, which is kind of like student council. So it was just like this constant being involved with the faith and the church, just super important in my life. I was also a leader for Kairos, a retreat at my school. And so that was also a really impactful time, constant like retreats, and also going on World Youth Day, going into my senior year. All these little moments that have impacted my faith have helped me continue to grow in my faith, especially coming here at Ave now. I am just so blessed to be here because I've made just wonderful friends, and I feel like I'm able to put all my resources and everything that I've learned so far and have great conversations and be able to fully live out my faith here and just continue to grow. A devotion that I have currently is going to daily Mass. I've always loved going to Mass as a kid, just because it was like my weekly reset, feeling that peace and love from receiving Jesus in the Eucharist, and also just being able to be in community. So now that I'm at Ave, I do attend daily Mass, and it's just such a wonderful gift because I'm able to receive the Eucharist, and it just like recenters my day and gives it more purpose, which is really important to me. And it just helps me take a breather in my busy life, in my busy day, and just continue to keep God as my center, and just remember that it's all for Him and in glory. So something that I do still struggle with is I get into this like routine of my prayer life. I'll go to Mass, I'll go to adoration, I'll say my rosary, but I forget like the intention. It'll just be kind of like this repetitive routine that I would do. And so I would forget why I'm doing it, or just do it with less intention and more of just going through the motions. If this happens to you, something that always helps me is to change it up a little bit. It can either be adding something or being outside. It's always super helpful for me. And being with friends, having conversations on your struggles or just on life with my friends is always like super helpful and the best part of my day as well. Yeah, so it's funny because my mom's name is Guadalupe. So I've always had like this special connection with her because like that's also my biological mother's name. So especially growing up as a student athlete, I would always pray to her because she was just like my role model. And it was always so special, her motherly love that I felt, especially while being a student athlete, just because I wanted to be more saintly, but also a woman.
2: Father, Son, Holy Spirit, amen. Hail Mary, full of grace, the Lord is with thee. Blessed art thou amongst women, and blessed is the fruit of thy womb, Jesus. Holy Mary, Mother of God, pray for us sinners, now and at the hour of our death, amen. In the name of the Father, Son, Holy Spirit, amen.
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0: Our next performer is singing a song that's from a soundtrack, a movie soundtrack, and she's going to tell us a little bit more about the story behind the song. This is Inez Cecilia Inad. Let's welcome her to the stage. Okay, so Inez, tell us a little bit about the song you chose.
1: Well,
0: like, what's it called?
1: It's Once Upon a December.
0: And it's from which soundtrack is that from?
1: Anastasia.
0: Tell us a little bit about what the character's feeling during the song. Like, what's going on?
1: Well, she's trying to remember her past.
0: Which is a good memory for her?
1: Yes.
0: That's beautiful. So it's kind of like a reminiscing song.
1: Yeah.
0: Okay, beautiful. Are you ready to sing it for us?
1: Yeah.
0: All right, so just stand right here, and you can start. Let's hear it for Inez.